Monterey and Estacado, 6 to 8 p.m. We just got done talking to Chip Darden. Tigers go to Lubbock Cooper Friday. That will be on, actually will be double barrel action because we'll have both of our stations there. 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

0: pirate side of things with Tommy Wood and Chuck Darden. It's usually just a boring ho-hum game between those two teams. Just, Chip told me, Jay, that he told you he wants a 6-3 game, like, over by 9 o'clock or so. You okay with that?
1: Whatever we need to do to win, Randy. I told Coach Darden earlier in the week that I was dang sure polishing up my two-point conversions.
0: Well, and did you guys get a two-point try last year, or did they get the last one?
1: They went for two.
0: Okay.
1: We got the ball first and scored, and then they scored and then went for two and won.
0: Which, I said this a minute ago, with the exception of maybe you beat them pretty good a few years ago, and then the game at Jones Stadium got away from you early and you came back on them, but every other game's just been like drama, just drama from start to finish.
1: Yeah, they've all been pretty tight, you know, and it's for the last, you know, couple years in the games where we have gone into overtime, it's, you know, Coach Darden and I all, you know, we meet out there at midfield to do the coin toss, and both of us say, here we are again, you know. So, but they're fun games, and it's a great environment, and we're excited.
0: The one wrinkle this year is that you're playing them right off the bat. No tune-ups against anybody.
1: Yes, sir, a little different.
0: Introduce your two guys here who Cannon played against them 2 years ago. Zade played a little bit against them last year, which a little bit of a theme here. We'll talk about that later. But introduce your two guys here.
1: Yeah, we got Zade McClure here. He's been on the varsity for 3 years now, 2 year starter for us. Played a pretty big role even as a sophomore in some of our packages. And then we've got Cannon Richardson, who's a 3 year starter for us at linebacker. And both of these guys are also team captains and great leaders and great young men.
0: And I don't know how real this wood is. Knock on wood, healthy.
2: I hope so.
0: Good to go. That, like I said, that was a theme last year. Had some, the injury bug had stayed away fairly well for a few years, but man, he made his appearance and bit you guys a lot last year.
1: Sometimes he tends to do that. Yeah, you know. Sometimes people say it comes in threes. I think it came in fives or sixes. Yes. I guess sixes would still be in threes, but yeah, it was a lot.
0: That's a good math right there. Did you learn that math in the Plainview ISD growing up?
1: I'm sure I did.
0: Yep, that's the way it. Steve Parr didn't have to worry about math. It was just 2.5 yards and keep going. So, well, you'll hear us talk about Plainview a lot. That will make sense at some point. This is, all those injuries aside, you guys get to the playoffs, which 7 years in a row. I have to think about the 1 year. A lot of UIL stuff popping around in my head today anyway. 6 out of 7 years before that, or 6 out of 7 years
1: sounds
0: now.
1: Sounds right. Yep.
0: You guys found a way. Same thing I said to Chip a minute ago. The thing about friendship athletes, football players, really in every sport, is your kids expect to win. They expect to be good. It was a struggle. It was a roller coaster, but you guys found a way to win. What did that tell you about that group last year, and how's that carried over for you?
1: Oh, I thought, you know, with all the adversity that we faced last year, you know, our kids still showed how gritty they were with just continuing to really put the work and time in and make adjustments with sometimes kids playing positions that they hadn't played, you know, and playing roles that they weren't necessarily used to. But no matter what, they kept, you know, putting one foot in front of another and getting ready to play and going out and giving their best effort.
0: I said this to Coach last night, that I think one thing that last year does is motivates the heck out of you guys. Talking to you two the other day, that's the impression I got. Cannon, you didn't play the first 5 games.
3: Yes, sir, I did not.
0: You kind of had to watch and chomp at the bit and probably help coach a little bit and get ready. Zade, you got to play a game and a half?
2: I played three, and then I played a quarter of the Cooper game, and that's when I heard it.
0: So you had to kind of switch roles there. You became coach.
2: Yeah, we basically just switched.
0: An extra coach the coach didn't want to have over there. So both you guys got a taste of it. Now that everybody's, I'll knock on this fake wood again, healthy again, how motivated are you guys now to go out and be a kind of get back to being what friendship has been the last several years?
2: I mean, we are very motivated. I think it really starts with, like, our culture this year compared to last year. Like I said in the interview we had, like, a couple weeks ago, I feel like we're much more of a

0: player-led team this year. Like, we all know what's at stake this year. We know after, like, last year, that's not the team we usually are, and we just want to get back on top.
1: What about you, Cannon?
2: Yeah, we just have so much belief in one another and our coaches. I mean, and like Zayd said, it's just a culture thing around here, and we're going to win some games this year for sure.
1: And this is a different year. This is transition year, the best way to say it. Friendship goes from 2-6A, which, Jay, you'd never coached a game not in 2-6A district-wise.
3: I have not. This will be the first time.
1: Actually, it's the first 5A game in Friendship, or will be the first 5A season in Friendship history, because you guys just – you took 4A and just skipped on up to 6A.
3: We did, 4A to 6A.
1: You are now in District 2-5A Division 1, which people might look at that and say, oh, man, that's a break. Nuh-uh. This district is, in every sport, is put some hair on your chest. It'll sure. Not that 2-6A didn't, but we'll get these guys to talk
3: definitely
1: about it.
3: Definitely represents West Texas.
1: Absolutely. Literally from corner to corner, if you count El Paso as El Paso, and this is West Texas, because you're going Abilene High to Amarillo, and four Lubbock teams in the middle.
3: Yes, sir.
1: And we're going to talk about your schedule when we come back. Start off with Lubbock Cooper, which obviously that's I said this to Jay last year, and he looked at me like I had a third eye in the middle of my forehead. It's low pressure. Get to have a little fun. These guys get to have a little fun. I don't know if the coaches get to have much fun, but doesn't count in the district standings yet. And you jump in, you play Liberty after that, and then Abilene Wiley. That's it non-district. We'll get back into the district schedule after that. We'll come back right after this in the Tiger Fan Zone on 100.7 The Score.
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1: Welcome back in. This is the Tiger Fan Zone. This will be the order we go in all fall. Friendship will be at 7 o'clock, followed by Liberty. I'm keeping Joe Sexton up late. I don't know if he can. I hope he can make it that late. An older guy like me, so I don't know if he and I may have to dose up on some caffeine or something. Tigers are playing at Lubbock Cooper on Friday, 7 p.m. We'll be on 97.3 and 100.7 The Score. I think Friendship.tv is going to have you guys live streamed so folks can watch, listen. Some guy from Hub City Preps will probably be there doing something at the game. It will be well covered, and it should be because it's been so fun the last few years. These first three games, even your guys, Jay, even in the break, they even talked about it. I've never heard it called low pressure. It's still a football game. So three games to kind of get ready, and then you guys jump into that district. Now, when we talked, you've seen a lot of these teams. There's not going to be a whole lot of newness, but it's different than 2-6A where you just, you know, 10 years or 9 years, they're going to know you, they're going to know. There's going to be some different wrinkles. This is a different kind of team. How prepared are these guys for that 7-game grinder that you're going to jump into?
3: Well, let's hope they're real prepared because they've dang sure worked hard. Coach Little, our strength coach, has done a really good job with them. And we're asking a lot of them, you know. And so on top of that, you know, I think one of our biggest strengths at Friendship is just the commitment level of our team and our players, and you know, they do everything you ask of them, and they expect to win, as these guys mentioned earlier.
1: I'm going to admit I was a little bit surprised when we were talking last night when you were talking about all the guys back because so many of them missed time. In my head, I didn't think you had a ton of guys back, but you have a lot of guys back that played a lot of football last year. Cannon, you played those last 6 games, including the playoff game. Is this team seems a little bit more experienced than maybe I noticed or paid attention to. Is this a group that's pretty comfortable with each other because you've played a lot of football together?
2: Oh, yeah, for sure. I mean, we do everything together as a team, and we just have thrived so much, and I just believe in the guys so much.
1: A couple bell cows on defense. You said there's some experience to be gained there. Offense, though, new quarterback, but when I say new, not new to the system. Zaid, how much have you seen, and we talked about this the other day, James Ordonez, he's going to be a junior, grew up in the Friendship system.
0: Yes, sir.
1: Said this to Coach over and over again. I bet a lot of kids grew up, especially since Coach got there, wanting to throw the ball, wanting to catch the ball.
3: Zaid went through our quarterback school.
1: Did he?
0: There we go. Yeah, my freshman year I played quarterback a little bit.
1: He probably just gave something away. Chip's going to be looking for some sort of double reverse pass.
3: That's right.
1: Yeah. We won't put it up on the board. We tried that a few years ago. So, but with James, do you sense kind of how eager he is now to get out there and take his turn at the wheel?
0: Oh, yes, sir. Absolutely. I mean, even seeing him in the scrimmage that we just had, like, even after every play, like, the thing I love most about him is, like, he's not going to come to the sideline and talk about him at all. Like, the first thing he talks about is how great the O-line pass blocked for that. Like, how good the receivers did on the routes. Like, he's just a really good dude, but he's a great quarterback. He has a great arm. He makes really good decisions. I mean, he's everything I can want at my quarterback spot. So,
1: and he waited his turn, and that's, I said this just a minute ago to Chip, there's something about a kid that's had to wait. Now, he played a little bit last year, and he's key in the baseball season, but Jay, can you kind of see that in him, that he's kind of eager to get out there and spread his wings a little bit?
3: Oh, absolutely. You know, and what is always exciting and pleasing to see, you know, in James is just, I see reflections of the quarterbacks that came before him, even, you know, last year with Quade, Ferris, and then, you know, going back to Holden Phillips and then even Hud Hutchison, you know, because as you mentioned, he came up through the system, and so he spent a lot of time in the quarterback room with those guys, and so I see little things that he does that I know he picked up from them.
1: And Cannon, you see it from a different viewpoint. What have you seen from him in practice when you guys have gone to get ones-on-ones?
2: Yeah, he's just he's a real vocal leader, and he just leads that offense really well. And, I mean, he's everything that we would expect from our quarterback, and he dominates on that side of the ball.
1: He's closer in size to Cannon than to some of the quarterbacks you've had, right? He's a big dude.
3: Yeah, he's checking the height and weight box. Maybe we can even put a little more weight on him, Randy.
1: What's his nickname?
3: He goes by Bear.
1: Where'd that come from?
3: It actually, I believe, came from his mom or granddad calling him Little Bear.
1: Okay.
3: And I think he actually at one point wanted to not be called Bear anymore. He wanted to be called James. But I don't think he can get rid of the
1: That's the best way to get a nickname to stick is to say, I don't want it to stick.
3: Yeah. We'll call him The Bear.
1: There we go. That's not bad.
3: He's got to earn that one.
1: We've got one more segment with the Tigers when we come back in the High School Fan Zone. I'm Randy Rosetta. This is 100.7 The Score.
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1: 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And Sunny, 97.7 is Memorial. They put 92.3 the hub up there. I don't know if that's the extra. I don't think that. I think that everybody will stay on where they're going to be. This weekend, obviously, it's going to be a little bit of double barrel action. This weekend, I mentioned it before, Thursday night is Lubbock High against Estacado. Friday night, Coronado and Monterey play. They're not district opponents this year or next year. Those games at Lowry Field. Friendship goes to Lubbock Cooper. Liberty goes to Memorial. So if you're a Lubbock high school football fan and you can't find a game, then I'm not sure what to tell you because they're all over the place. So Tigers and Pirates play. I could ask you keys to the game, Jay, but we've only got like 8 minutes left. That may take a while. But what do you want to see from your guys right out of the chute now that made the adjustment to 5A. You've got a first-year sort of starting quarterback. He played a lot last year. What do you want to see from your guys in game one to see what they need to do to start moving forward?
3: Well, I think one of the great things about playing Cooper and then us getting to do it week one is it really creates a really electric environment, you know, and so it's a big stage for these guys to go in and play in, and some of them have already been a part of that, like these two guys here, and then we've got some guys that haven't, you know, been necessarily a part of that at the varsity level. And so I'm looking for us to go in and really be able to control our emotions and be good at what we call our moment of truth. You know, when we have a chance to make a play, you know, let's make it. And I want to go out and play a good disciplined game and play some good football.
1: For you two guys, one thing you also know is that Lubbock Cooper's going to hit you. They're going to play hard. They're not. This is not going to be finesse. How excited are you about that? Both of you. I'll let your defensive guy go first. That, you know, now they've got a lot of new offensive linemen. I'm going to guess they have some guys that have eaten well and built up a little bit. How excited are you for just the physicality that should be there Friday?
2: Yeah, I mean, I'm just so stoked that we're playing them week one. It's just an awesome environment, like Coach said, and yeah, I can't wait to go out there and hit someone and just play good football.
1: And Zade, I'm going to guess that you're going to get to match up with probably one of their two best athletes who both play in the secondary, Blake Moore or Noah Clark, if they're both playing, which I think they probably will. So you get to kind of test things right away. Same thing. It's going to be physical, but it's also going to be kind of that matchup chess game that
0: yes, sir.
1: The two coaches are pretty good at.
0: Yeah, they do a pretty good job.
1: What do you want to see you guys do on offense?
0: Score a lot. But I mean, besides that, I mean, I just want to see us be very physical up front, but as well on the outside too. I want to see our receivers blocking hard. I mean, that's the biggest thing for us this week is like we're gonna have to be really physical up front and on the outsides. We can't take anything for granted this week. We're always focused on the next play, but in that same like sentence and everything, like we know what we have to do in between the whistles and we know like what we have to do to get this job done. And so, I mean, we're all really excited for this game. I mean, this is, like you said, growing up, like this is kind of what you circle on your calendar for. So we're ready.
1: Four overtime game. You guys were how old?
3: That was 2019.
0: It's like eighth, seventh grade.
2: Yes.
1: Were you in the stands?
0: Oh, yeah. Sure.
1: If that's not the best high school football game I've ever seen, it's in a very small list of
3: that was a pretty good one.
1: How long did it take for you to go to sleep, or was it instantaneous?
3: I think it took a while. Yeah, I can. You know, you can lay down, but that doesn't mean that your brain shuts off.
1: And that one ended up kind of on a similar pass to the back of the end zone, if I remember right, as last year, just kind of role reversal. Was you guys doing it?
3: Oh yeah, back and forth, and had our kickers had to come out and make some field goals to keep it going. And so yeah, it was a barn burner.
1: I don't know if they've got four overtimes in them this year, but I have a hunch that it will be competitive. Well, both teams are – this is we won't beat this over the head. It's a little bit different. Friendship's in year two of a new school opening. Liberty's or Lubbock Cooper's in year four, but both teams are getting used to the new reality of things. It's going to be interesting to see how both kind of adapt. I mean, we didn't get into this with Chip. We'll hold on to it with Friendship too, but there could be some boundary adjustments coming as things go. Right now, Friendship is a 5A team in District 2 5A Division 1, which is there may be better districts down in Dallas and Houston, but as far as out this way, this is going to be good football. We'll get past the first 3 weeks. Those will be fun, but then it's meat and potatoes time for these guys.
3: Yes, sir.
1: That's going to wrap us up on the Tiger Fan Zone. One more time, Double T 97.3 FM and 100.7 The Score. Both stations will have that game Friday. We'll be back after this with Joe Sexton and Liberty Football in the Patriot Fan Zone on 100.7 The Score.
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1: Welcome back in. We are in the clean-off spot in episode 1 of the new school year. We're going to talk some Liberty Patriot football. Joe Sexton is to my far left. I teased him a little bit. Is this past your bedtime?
19: It's getting close.
1: I know the feeling.
19: Getting close.
1: Yeah, I was trying to explain this.
19: I think it's closer to my nap time than it is bedtime.
1: I was trying to explain this to Jason Richards. He's like, you and I are like 15, 16 years older than him. That's a big difference.
19: That's why he calls me dad all the time.
1: I don't know if you, I get old man's disease. I'll wake up at 3:30 or 4 and think, I'll just go back to sleep. I'm up. May as well get up and work. So
3: yeah. You
1: guys keep Coach busy, right? There we go. Introduce your two guys here. When you guys talk, hold the microphone up close and talk loud.
19: This is Hudson Hefner and Dylan Thomas. They're two of our offensive linemen.
1: Starting center since day one? No, remember the first time I met you, you were banged up.
18: Yes, I broke my ankle my freshman year.
1: Yep.
18: So didn't get to play that first JV season.
1: And Dylan, you're what spot are you?
20: Left guard.
1: Okay, so you guys are right next to each other.
20: Yes, sir.
1: So you can finish each other's sentences?
20: Maybe.
19: These guys are right beside each other a lot. You never see one usually without the other one.
1: That's what offensive linemen are supposed to be.
19: That's what they do.
1: Wait a minute. Do you guys eat together?
20: Yes.
1: Who's the better eater?
20: No.
1: When I say better eater, I used to weigh 100 pounds more than I do, so I totally understand what good eating means. So who eats better?
20: It's me, without a doubt.
1: All right. I'm going to guess your dad would be proud of that. So. These are just two of the guys. So I'm going to make Coach blush here a little bit. Somebody texted me and asked me about returning starters for Liberty, and I said, well, I don't know who right away, but I will tell you there's a lot of them, and they're really good. Right? That's a pretty fair assessment.
19: Right. You know, we've got – I think we lost 17 seniors last year, and this year we have about 37 seniors. So it's a big jump. A lot of these guys have had a ton of experience, and it's – you know, everybody was kind of asking me this summer, you know, is it going to hurt us losing our seniors? You know, it always hurts to lose seniors, but we have a lot of guys who have played a lot of football in the last 3 years. So, you know, both of these guys have played a lot every year, and they've seen some big games, and we're expected our first six ball games this year are all going to be really big.
1: We're going to talk about that schedule. I'm going to repeat this for the third time tonight. I probably should have done it all four times. Who in the heck put your schedule together?
19: I don't know. Some guy, I guess.
1: I don't know who you want to blame it on, but
19: I wish I could blame it on somebody. But, you know, getting into, you know, that playoff game that we played against Graham last year, you know, there were some very, very big moments in that game. And so when we were putting this schedule together – this year, it was intentional to try to put us in those big situations every week. So that way, when we get to those, you know, it's going to be, okay, yeah, we've already been here and done that. So
1: well, and also, after being 10-2 and playing the way you guys did, I'm going to guess a lot of coaches would look at their phone and see Joe Sexton.
19: Yeah, it was not fun trying to find games. I think most of the teams that we played last year found other teams to play the week that we were going to play. You know, we've got Midland Greenwood on our schedule again, and they're always going to be really good and well coached. But that's really about it. Everybody else on our non-district schedule is all brand new.
1: We'll talk about it. We'll go through it here in a minute. For you two guys, you like that? You like playing that schedule with more teeth on it?
18: Yeah, I would say it's going to be very beneficial for, especially just when we get into playoffs. Just getting to see all these good teams that we'll, or like the same competitiveness level that you would see deep in the playoffs, should be good for us to get us prepared.
1: What about you, Dylan?
20: Yeah, I think it helps us in the playoffs because I feel like a little bit last year we're a little underprepared, I guess is the best way to put it. Because, I mean, we just have harder teams on our schedule this year will prepare us.
1: When Coach and I talked, one of the things I said is the two games you guys lost, those are games that kind of get your attention. Like, that's what we have to be like. That's what we have to do better. And I think starting Friday night against Memorial, I think you'll get a good taste. I love the fact that you start against Memorial because that's who you were a few years ago. And they're going to be eager to play. Jason Richards was on early on, and he pointed out that Lubbock Cooper and Friendship's been a pretty good rivalry. So why not make – Liberty and Memorial, watch their faces here, Joe. It's like you get to turn the record over and play the other side.
19: Nah. Yeah, I don't think they know what a record is.
1: That's
19: what us old folks used to listen
1: yes.
19: to.
1: Yes. Google it. You'll find it. But it does have a chance right off the bat this year, next year, to be a very fun environment. You go to their place, the People's Bank Stadium, the Friendship ISD Stadium this year. I assume they come to your place next year.
19: Yes, sir.
1: This will, right off the bat, will be a good test for you, but Memorial's going to figure out pretty quick that varsity football is a little bit different.
19: You know, I've been very fortunate to see, you know, be involved in several Friendship and Cooper games over the years. And I heard Jay talking earlier about the atmosphere.
1: Yep.
19: And it's going to be – it'll feel like a playoff game.
1: Yep.
19: You know, with all the crowds. And, you know, there's a lot of really, really good games Friday night.
1: Yes,
19: and, I mean, there's – if you're a football fan in Lubbock, your mouth is watering right now because – there's several really good games. So just, you know, getting random people that want to see good football, you know, there's, you know, just right there on Woodrow Road, there's two games that are going to be, you know, pretty fun to watch.
1: You two guys are both baseball guys, right?
18: Sir.
1: I'm going to pick a scab here. One of your district losses last year, who did it come to?
18: Memorial.
1: So they've already kind of they've planted a little bit of a flag to say, here we are, and a lot of those guys you're going to see across the field and pad. So what do you guys expect Friday night to be like?
20: We just got to do our job up front, and I think if we do our job up front, I think the game will go from there.
1: And growing up, I'm going to guess you went to some Lubbock Cooper Friendship games.
18: Yes, sir.
1: Do you agree with Coach that we could see a very similar environment?
18: I think it's going to be really fun. I mean, across the whole school, you just hear people talking about how excited they are for the game this Friday. Everyone's going to make the 20-minute drive or so out over there, so I think it's going to be a really fun time.
1: And you guys don't have to drive in that traffic. You don't have to worry about it. It's not more than 20 minutes. That's why I get there early for that one. So
19: yeah, you don't want to get stuck in that traffic. Yeah,
1: no. Or, to be fair, you don't want to be going the other way down Woodrow Road either, because there's we need some more roads. That's what we need, so we'll talk about the different things that Lubbock needs after we come back from this break. Actually, we'll talk more football. We're in the Patriot Fan Zone. I'm Randy Rosales, 100.7 The School. We'll be back after this break.

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1: 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Liberty will be the fourth team on Monday night every week. We will go Memorial, Lubbock Cooper, Friendship, Liberty, 6 to 8 p.m. Mondays. Wednesdays will be Lubbock High, Coronado, Monterey, and Estacado. No shows on Tuesdays because there's volleyball to go out and watch, including the Liberty Lady Patriots, who, man, they found a groove this weekend.
2: Yeah, they've had a great weekend. You know, they've had a couple of good tournaments, and I saw Coach Anderson today. She stopped by the office for a little bit, and she was flying pretty high, so she's happy.
1: It's a different season for them, too. They've got some new faces. And
2: right.
1: I mentioned this earlier. We will have volleyball coaches on, so got to give Joe a break every once in a while, but let him go relax and whatever coaches do on a Monday night normally. I guess
2: Monday night football.
1: Monday night football before too long. But we wanted to get volleyball coaches on here anyway because there's a lot of good volleyball in Lubbock. There's also a lot of good football. Before I forget, we'll jump into some other stuff, but I do want to run through Liberty schedule, because this is not your fellow or last year senior schedule. This one has some, like I said, I think they use the word teeth. It's got some teeth to it. Memorial starting Friday at People's Bank Stadium. As Jay Northcutt was walking in, there was a lot of pleasant greetings here a minute ago. May not be next week because the Patriots and Tigers play each other. That's also at People's Bank Stadium. The Patriots host Greenwood, which that was the next playoff, potentially the next playoff opponent last year. So
2: we were going to get to run into them again. That was that first game we played against them. You know, we had we didn't go down and score early like we normally do, and they jumped out in front of us. And you know, when you play good teams like that, it's hard to play from behind against those guys. So.
1: I mentioned this to you the other day. It was a touchdown run that I was thinking of in the playoff game. It was actually the touchdown run in the second half against them that caught my attention with
2: Caden.
1: There was a little bit of electricity.
2: Yeah, we got a little fire back right there. And then, you know, just like all good teams, you know, they don't let that little fire last very long. And they came back and put it out. And so we're looking forward to playing them. That's going to be a good one. And then we got West Plains.
1: At West Plains, then that's the weird 4 p.m. game.
2: Right, we're the top end of the doubleheader that night. Okay. So we get a 4 o'clock game, and it's going to be, hopefully it'll be cooling off by then.
1: Hopefully the wet bulb's been put away for the year.
2: Right.
1: Good news for you guys though is you'll be home in time, close to kickoff for a game down the road here.
2: You get to watch
1: Galaxy Field, whatever it's going to be called.
2: Yeah, I get to watch Tech and Houston play that night. You know, I'm kind of glad we're on the road that night, just because, you know, there's a big official shortage that night, because I think they're all going to the Tech game.
1: Yeah,
2: so
1: well,
2: that worked out well for us.
1: So that's a 4 o'clock game. You follow up with a home game against Plainview, which Plainview's dropped to 4A, but they will. Plainview never is completely out of athletes or talent, so that should be a good test. Unfortunately, you play Dumas here. You don't get to go up and do the pyrogenics and all that. So then you jump into district on the 9th, correct? Borger still?
2: Right. Yeah, we get to go back to Borger. The first time we went to Borger 2 years ago, we kind of laid a big egg up there. And so I'm anxious to go back up there and hopefully play better.
1: And Crosstown, which is becoming a nice crosstown rivalry with Estacado, followed by at Leveland and then Perryton at home. So district's very much the same, but leading into district is what's going to get these guys ready. With all the faces you have back, you do have he's not a first-time starting quarterback, but first-time full-time starting quarterback in Cy Leach, who first-time starter, but also one of the best athletes in your school.
2: You know, Cy started our last district ball game his freshman year when Colton broke his collarbone, and he came in and played really well. You know, I really think going back and looking at that game, Cy played well enough to get us a win, and we couldn't get it done. But he has all of those intangibles that you want your quarterback to have. You know, a lot like Colton. You know, he's very even keeled. He doesn't let, you know, a bad play, you know, bother him all that much. You know, he's ready to come back and play the next play. You know, and I think he meshes well with these guys from what I've seen. They may disagree with me.
1: Well, I'm going to get them to talk about it after the break. So there you go. I'm picking it up for you. He's one of the few guys over there, but you've got a ton of skill position guys back. So we'll talk about that. Coming up on one more break, we'll come back and wrap it up in the Patriot Fan Zone on 100.7 The Score.
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1: Welcome back in. This is the Patriot Fan Zone. I'm Randy Rosetta. This is 100.7 The Score, which will be the home of the Lubbock Cooper Pirates all season. The Patriots will be on 93-point Young Country with Branson Nash and Colt Rogers. 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I think Friendship.tv will have it. I'm going to guess that Lubbock Cooper will have some sort of YouTube.
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1: And a different Hub City Preps guy will be there. There'll be somebody there to cover that game. Haven't hashed that out yet, but it's a pretty big game. We'll have somebody there. Joe mentioned it, though. Friday or starts Thursday night, Lubbock High and Estacado play at Lowry Field. Monterey and Coronado play Friday at Lowry Field. These guys play Memorial at People's Bank Stadium, and Friendship goes the other direction and plays Lubbock Cooper at First United Bank Park. So, like he said, if you're a Lubbock football fan of high school football in Lubbock and you can't find a game, then you're not trying very hard this week. They're right. All over the place. I put a little thing out on Twitter today asking people what they thought the game of the week was going to be, and a lot of people lean towards Friendship, Lubbock Cooper, and I understand that recent history, but get these guys to talk. We're going to get them to talk about Cy a little bit. But before that, why is this? Why do you think you two? Why do you think this is going to have some electricity? Why do you? They're new. You guys have been new. What is it about this game that moves the needle for you?
10: Yeah, I think it's just like people around here remember what it was like to be them. And our first year of varsity, we didn't do a whole lot of winning, and we're not going to let them go do a whole lot of winning on their first varsity season. So
1: you guys were little brother one. You're actually. You're not, I don't want to say little brother, cause, but you, when you're little brother, you love to jump up and bite mm-hmm. big brother, so you don't want to be bit.
10: No,
1: what about you, Dylan? What do you think gets the juices going on this one?
11: I mean, it's the first game of the year, too, so I think that's going to play a big part in it. And, I mean, both two new schools, I think that could be a possible rivalry, you know.
1: Well, eventually, I will make age coach here a little bit. Eventually, you guys may be in the same district with them, although I don't. They may grow too fast.
2: You know, I really thought that would happen probably 28, 30, somewhere around in there. There's a good chance that, you know, we could all be in the same district and, you know, never have to leave town.
1: Yep.
2: You know,
1: let's see. I don't think you and I will be ready to ride off into the sunset then, will we?
2: No, not yet.
1: The sunset can wait a little bit. So you two guys, Cy Leach steps in as quarterback. I mentioned he's got the athleticism. He's certainly got the DNA from a dad that played quarterback. You guys, Colton was really good last year. Him and Ryan were the UpCityPreps.com co-players of the year. It's a different kind of quarterback, but what excites you about Cy being back there and what he can do with this offense?
10: I think he just reads the defense really well. He knows where the ball needs to go and where to put it. And he knows how to use his weapons out there because our receiving core this year is going to be really, really fun to watch. And
1: you have guys to get to on the outside and behind him as well. Mm-hmm. What about you, Dylan? What makes you think that Cy is ready for this job? When you watch him in basketball, I know he's ready, but what makes you feel like he's ready for this?
11: I mean, Cy's a pretty good leader, I would say. So, I mean, I feel like he's just ready in that part too. So, yeah.
1: Joe, we talked about the guys he's getting the ball to. You have a probable D1 guy in Coleman Hendricks, who you can see from space. I saw a picture of him when he was a little kid. He already looked pretty big. Who are some of the other guys besides Coleman that Cy is going to have a chance to get the ball to?
2: Well, you know, you look at our two outside guys. You got Coleman and Pierce. Pierce is electric. You know, he caught a little jailbreak screen the other night and took it 70 yards. And so those two guys are incredible. Jameson Gonzalez and J.J. Thompson are two of our inside guys, and both incredible athletes. You know, if you go top 8, top 9, even top 10 of our receivers all the way across, there's nobody that, you know, if something ever happens and we had to put, you know, if Pierce gets hurt, you know, we've got Jeremy Dene who can come in. Hank Powell's an inside receiver. Reed Hudson is another inside receiver. So, I mean, we've got 8 to 10. We've got a ton of juniors that are they're going to be right there also. So it's just, you know, I think Cy can just pick his poison out there.
1: Or he can turn around and give it to two really fast backs.
2: We've got you know, four really good running backs right now. You know, we've got Brecken Wilcox, that's Talon's little brother. Elijah Connor is good also. So we've got a few weapons we can get the ball to. But it doesn't do anything, and it starts right here with these guys.
1: You guys were really good up there. Didn't talk much defense, so we owe Dwayne Tolliver that next week, maybe.
2: Yeah, we'll try to get him in here.
1: All right. That's going to wrap us up on the first episode of the school year. We'll be back Wednesday night with the LSD coaches on the High School Fan Zone.
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22: I'm Christine Lisi. On this Monday night, the Red Sox and MLB best 25-11 since the All-Star break visiting the Marlins. Xavier Edwards' RBI single has given Miami a 2-1 lead on Boston, top of the eighth. Jonathan Aranda's driven in two runs and scored another. He and the AL East leading Rays up 4-1 on the Tigers, bottom eight. Two RBI for Ezekiel Duran. The Rangers with a 5-2 lead on the AL Central leading White Sox, bottom third. Texas is tied with Houston for the lead in the AL West. Diamondbacks hoping Ketel Marte will return to their lineup 1 week from tonight. This about 2 weeks after his unexpected absence from the team before a game in Boston. He still hasn't addressed teammates about why he left. Arizona's two games out of the final and a wild card spot. Marte, by the way, originally put on the restricted list, then was moved to the 10-day injured list with knee inflammation. LSU football coach Lane Kiffin defending his decision to pursue NFL rookies seeking a fifth year of playing college football. He told reporters he's just one of many coaches currently recruiting players who've been granted injunctions to make an unprecedented return to school. The Tigers have an agreement in place to add former Ole Miss tight end Daquan Wright, who was waived by the Browns today once he clears waivers in the NFL. In his first news conference as the Browns starting quarterback, Deshaun Watson apologized for Saturday's postgame comments when he called fans disrespectful for

0: This is Amber and Ian on ESPN Radio. Fireball.
1: 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You're listening to Amber and Ian at Ian Fitz. ESPN is how you find him. At Amber W Sports is how you find me. LSU's getting a couple of those guys. Two guys now who played under Lane Kiffin at Ole Miss, then went to the NFL, spent time in training camps, playing in preseason games. They've now been cut by their respective NFL teams. Daquan Wright, he is a tight end. He was on the Cleveland Browns for a moment in time. He's now going to be an LSU Tiger. Xavier Harris, the D lineman, he was a New Orleans Saint for a period of time. He is now going to be, Ian, an LSU Tiger.
2: Hey, add one more. This from Ross Dellinger, just reporting a Louisiana judge has granted R.J. Lewis an injunction, paving the way for him to play for LSU. But in basketball, remember R.J. Lewis, still R.J. Lewis, 2025 NBA draft, signed a two-way contract with Utah, played for the Celtics, now waived, and now is committed to go play where else? LSU.
1: Now, don't forget, there's a college basketball player or former college basketball player.
2: BYU.
1: I should say at BYU, who had filed a federal case in Colorado. He was denied a fifth year of eligibility. So it's different court cases are being handled different ways at different courts. And this Louisiana injunction is also being appealed by the NCAA. So that'll be really interesting to see where that ends up. Are all of these guys eligible today and tomorrow? They won't be eligible. It's entirely possible, but obviously it takes a long time for these court cases to play out. So today they're eligible, and today they're going back to college, and people are unhappy about the landscape generally where this can happen. This isn't just an LSU thing, obviously. This extends far beyond LSU. Rhett Lashley, the SMU head coach, he said that this is the reason that Congress needs to get involved.
3: I think this is more evidence why, when they come back from the break, regardless of what you think, Congress has to pass this bill. We have a game right now that has no rules and no leadership, and the leadership that is there can't be sustained. And you can't have a deal where it depends on which court case or which state you sue in and what judge you get determines the rules. For 16 players, it's this. For these 15 players, it's this. For these guys, it's this. In this state, it's this. Like, the court system is running our game right now. And to your point, there's no consistency and continuity. So for some players, it might be a good thing. For others, it might not be a good thing. So regardless of what side of that you fall on, it's not ever good when there's no rules, no consistency, and we don't all know how to, both for the players, what they're allowed to do and what they can expect, and for the fans and for us that are actually the end users trying to lead programs and run things in this business, there's just so much uncertainty and instability.
2: Yeah, and that's from a top 20 head coach who joined us right here on Amber and Ian with Mia O'Brien and I last week when Mia was in for you, Amber, when you were doing on Sportsmanlike. And, I mean, he didn't hold back. I mean, that's just an abbreviated part of what Coach Lashley was talking about. And tonight, after a Monday video conference of the presidents and chancellors of the SEC, the conference issued this statement, quote, "College athletes, not former professional athletes, have been at the heart of the SEC, and individuals who choose to leave college athletics, sign professional playing contracts, and compete professionally should not be then permitted to return to college competition. Allowing that to occur will blur the line between college and professional sports, create significant competitive equity concerns, and reduce opportunities for high school and current college athletes. College sports are for college athletes. The current confusion around national eligibility standards emphasizes the need to advance the Protect College Sports Act." That's exactly what Rhett Lashley was just talking about.
1: Right. Dan Wetzel right now wrote about this

0: on ESPN.com, and he said, mad about college football eligibility chaos. The NCAA should have seen it coming. That's the title of the article. In this article, he says something that I completely agree with. I think it's really interesting because he's talking about the Protect College Sports Act. Right now, it feels very dead in the water. Obviously, they're on recess, but it feels very dead in the water to get it passed. One of the reasons for that is because there's a whole lot of stuff that got thrown into it. And Dan Wetzel says, quote, a simple, skinny bill is needed, not legislation bogged down on addressing coaching contracts, ticket prices, Olympic sports funding, conference realignment, transgender athletes, and so on. Those may or may not be reasonable concerns, but it gums up the process, the pursuit of perfection at the cost of progress. And he says that they need just a very skinny bill that just hits on the very most important common sense things like eligibility. Amen. And if you had that, but the problem is those things don't typically exist, especially when you have politicians get involved, Ian, because they want to throw a whole bunch of stuff in there. And that's what means that it's not going to get passed, because then it gets too bogged down and too gummed up, and obviously no one's going to agree on it because everybody's throwing stuff in to appease somebody somewhere or some side or constituents or whatever, and then all of a sudden you can't have a meeting of the minds.
1: Look, I've known Dan Wetzel for damn near 25 years now. The man is wicked smart. He called this 6 months ago, saw it coming. Now, if he can see it coming, and I gave the NCAA 6 months. He wrote about it. So you damn sure knew that 80s presidents, they're reading Dan Wetzel. You know, I mean, it's not like he's not a very prominent columnist when it comes to collegiate athletics. He called this exact thing that we're living in right now, with Daquan Wright going from being waived in an NFL training camp, right, to back to college. You know, Xavion Harris now, same thing. Played for Lane Kiffin at Ole Miss. Now also going to LSU after being waived by the Saints. He drilled it. He gave the NCAA a blueprint. You know what they did with it? Nothing. Nothing. Nada. Zilch. Zero. Because they can't agree on what they want to serve for breakfast, much less what they can do to protect the integrity of the game.
0: Yeah, Dan Wetzel says, you know, you would just do the eligibility 5 years to play, some restrictions on transfers. If you leave for the pros, you leave for good. That solves about 80% of the problems right now in college football. You just put that in the bill, and then you pass the bill,
1: Then
0: you don't have to have all this extra stuff. That's never going to happen because there's too many voices. There's too many people involved, and frankly, that's not how it works when you get politicians involved as well. Lane Kiffin, though, he wants to be clear that none of this should be this athlete's fault. Take a listen.
2: In my opinion, knowing the information, I think it's really wrong to be critical of these kids. They were granted a fifth year by a judge saying that they were wronged by the NCAA and that they should have had the fifth year all along, like all the kids moving forward will have a fifth year. So I think there's a lot of misinformation that people don't understand why these are getting them. It's not because of some other reasons that people may think. It's simply that a judge decided that they should have had the fifth year like everyone moving forward will have. And so this group of athletes in all sports have started to win injunctions around the country to get that.
0: I agree with that.
1: Yeah, I do. But how do we feel about the kids that you're going to have to punt off your team,
0: right,
1: to accommodate
0: the
1: players you're bringing in? They have 112 players on their roster right now. The limit is 105. Seven kids were already going home before this. Now you're up to 9 kids. Go look their parents, look them in the eye and tell them you're going home.
0: That's a Lane Kiffin problem, though. Lane Kiffin's a jerk for this. I don't have a problem saying that. I understand that his job is not to clean up the mess of the NCAA. His job is to field the best roster. But also, two things can be true. That can be his job, and this can be a jerk move, because like you just said, he just took two jobs from two kids who signed up, thought they were playing football for LSU, didn't go somewhere else because they thought they were playing football for LSU. Very well may not have come there if they knew Daquan Wright was going to be there sitting in front of them and they were going to be competing with that. And yet now those kids are there. They've signed up for the classes. They've been there for spring ball. They've been there for training camp, and they're about to get cut because of this situation. But I don't fault Daquan Wright for going back and trying to get that money, because at the end of the day, that's what that is. And these practice squads that they could be on in the NFL don't pay as much as these NIL contracts do. Coming up next here, on Amber and Ian. The ESPN Radio Two-A-Days takes us to the home of the defending Super Bowl champs, Seattle. We'll do it right here on ESPN Radio.
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0: 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The Seattle Seahawks.
2: This is Brady Henderson covering the Seahawks, who are trying to do what only two other teams have done this century: repeat as world champions. Mike McDonald has opted against the run it back wording. He instead wants his team to run it forward. That's his way of doubling down on the identity and the process that helped them win a Super Bowl, and also guarding against the complacency that can come with it. After all, this is a new season that will present new challenges for Seattle, and it's a somewhat new team with players like Super Bowl MVP Ken Walker III and safety Kobe Bryant no longer there. As safety Julian Love put it, the Lombardi Trophy is not the Seahawks to defend, but rather, quote, it's ours to go get.
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3: They certainly are the champions, the defending Super Bowl champions, the stars of Hard Knocks. And this team doesn't look a ton different than that Super Bowl team. They have a returning primary starter at all but two positions on this team. We are in the midst of our ESPN Radio Two-A-Days here on Amber and Ian. Seattle, they're on the clock. So let's go to Seattle. Brock Huard, Seattle Sports 710, kind enough to jump on with us. And Brock, we appreciate it. One of the things that is new is that it's Brian Flory now instead of Clint Kubiak. So what is the difference? What is the most notable difference from that perspective that you've noticed?
4: Well, I think Fleury's about 6 inches taller and got a big old beard. So I think those are the two most obvious. They're both pretty. I don't want to say quiet, but reserved. You know, a lot of coordinators, especially in my era, the Mike Martzes and the Mike Holmgrens, they had this huge presence and commanding presence. And neither Clint nor Brian really carry that. They're both very smart. I think they're both very reasoned. And, you know, based on the first couple weeks of the preseason here, I don't know, maybe there's a little bit more gap scheme, if you want to go like football 101. And they had a great 69-yard touchdown run on a counter. Maybe a little bit more gap scheme with Fleury coming from San Francisco. But I think it will be a lot of the same shifts, a lot of the same pre-snap movements, a lot of the same condensed formations, a lot of the same run, play, action, pass, kind of all the things that have come out of that Shanahan tree that both Clint and Fleury have some roots in.
5: How does Coach Fleury continue the development and the, you know, ascension and damn near resurrection of Sam Darnold?
4: Yeah, Ian, I think that's just a confidence. And I'll tell you what, if you didn't know anything, you landed in Seattle this last spring and you watched Sam Darnold practice in OTAs and in the training camp there, and you went to all 32, right? And you had no bias, you had no preconceived notions, and you just simply watched the 32 starting quarterbacks in the league, there is no way in the world you would put Sam below any number that starts with a double digit. He would be a top 8 or 9 thrower, performer, executioner, just controller of everything in the reins of that offense. He's been awesome this offseason and into camp. And I think they really believe, like, yeah, man, so many guys last year went from good to great and great to elite, JSN being at the top of that list. But Sam went from good to great, and I think they firmly believe there's no reason he'll ever go backwards, and if anything, can continue to move that needle forward.
3: Another level there for Sam Darnold. Brock Huard, Seattle Sports 710, joining us here on Amber and Ian. Let's stick with the new theme here. Jadarian Price, the first round pick, is set to replace Kenneth Walker III, obviously the Super Bowl MVP. Brock, how has he looked?
4: Yeah, Amber, he's looked pretty good. He was out for 6, 7, 8 days. They really gave him a full load this entire offseason. I mean, he was doing everything, heavy volume, heavy in the passing game. And not surprisingly, they don't really disclosed. Nobody does in the preseason exactly what the muscle issue was, but they shut him down for a week or so, and now he's back full speed, hoping and will ramp up to week number one. It's kind of funny. I was out on the practice field a couple times in OTA season and in the training camp, and I kept looking at him, and I'm like, for goodness sake, he reminds me of somebody. He reminds me of somebody's, like, their movements, their body, his upper body is just massive. His lower body doesn't really fit entirely, or he'd weigh like 250 pounds. The way he kind of moves, he's a real smooth runner. And Ian, I heard you. I don't know if you'll come up with the same name. I played with him.
5: Yeah,
4: and he was
5: ahead.
4: A 20-touchdown maker at one point in his career, Sean Alexander. There is some Sean Alexander to the way that he just glides and he moves. And Sean was a good-sized guy. And back in our day, the shoulder pads were as big as a aircraft carrier. So guys would, like, knock off of him, and he would still move forward. And, yeah, man, there is. And I told Dave Pearson, who's been there for 30 years, I said, Dave, this is going to sound really weird, but I think he kind of moves like Sean. And he was like, did you hear my thought? Because I was thinking the exact same thing. And if they can get the number of touchdowns that dude scored in a few of those seasons, I think they'd sign up for it.
5: You're talking about the NFL's leading rusher, right? And just it was a Heisman candidate at Alabama. 37, could tote it, catch it, block it.
4: Yep.
5: You're getting me excited about
4: Jadarian Price. Well, maybe not block it.
5: He was willing, but maybe not as anyway.
4: He was more willing at Bama, maybe early. He scored all those touchdowns. Let's be clear. I think he just won.
5: You kill me. Hey Brock, before we get into college football, because obviously your son Titus is a highly recruited young quarterback. For people who don't know, I mean, he is a bad dude. Class, I think 2028, not next year, right? But the following year.
4: Mm-hmm.
5: Look, a couple of big injuries. Bobo, I think, is an underrated, an under the radar injury, because he's a four core special teams guy and a glue wide receiver dude, you know, in that room. And then obviously, you know, Bud Clark going down as a second round pick, obviously going to play teams and be in the rotation right there at safety. How big are those two losses for the defending champs?
4: Yeah, Amberny, and if you were to say to me, like, rank the three or four reasons why the Seahawks surprised everybody and won the Super Bowl last year, on that list would be something that they take very seriously. It's not cliche. It's not talk. They call it 70 strong. They don't have a practice squad. They have a ready squad. And Mike Salk, my co-host, and I, just to kind of refresh our audience and everybody and remind everybody of what this team did a year ago, we went day by day reflecting back on every game last year. So the last, you know, the 20-game stretch leading up into training camp. And you know what was so remarkable was how many names were there. Oh, man, that was like a comet. Oh, that guy was there for 3 weeks. Oh, yeah, that guy was there for 3 weeks. Oh, Torrey Horton made that impact, and that guy made that impact, and that guy made that impact. And their special teams, which you know very well, were elite and the best in the league last year. So that 70 strong and that ready squad, that's what separated them from the Rams. It wasn't their top-end players. It wasn't Matthew Stafford versus Sam Darnold. It wasn't JSN versus Puka. It was that their 70 were much better than the Rams, and their special teams were infinitely better than the Rams, and that's why they won those matchups and ultimately, to me, lifted the Lombardi. So you're talking about a couple guys in Clark, in Bobo, even Mason Richmond, the backup guard that goes down. Those guys were all going to be part of the 70 this year. And I think they're hoping that injury bug does not just stop biting. Like, go away. Stop biting. You took three of them probably for the season, and hopefully not many more.
3: You can hear Brock Huard on Seattle Sports 710. So Ian mentioned it. We want to also ask you about college football, because before your NFL career, you were a Washington Husky. Obviously, your son's going through it right now. So what are your thoughts, Brock, on what's happening with the landscape of college football? And more specifically, the headlines this week, because goodness, I could ask you about anything when it comes to the landscape.
4: Amber.
3: The headlines this week with these NFL players. They're coming back, baby. They're coming back to college.
4: Do we have to do this? Like, it's
5: 90
4: so
5: seconds,
4: to talk
5: go.
4: About this,
5: yeah, 90 seconds, go.
4: I think the last time I was on with you guys, there was some ridiculous, stupid, inane thing in college football. Memory serves me right. And I'm like, I don't really want to talk about that. And in what world has, like, the NFL become the most holy, righteous, and pure game in college is like the most evil, sinister. What are we doing? This is like the Babylon Bee used to be satire. This would be like a Babylon Bee headline. Like, what? What? This guy, you know, gets a sack in the NFL, and yeah, now we're going to roll you on back into college where you're going to make more. I mean, it's just, it's ludicrous. I think Dan Lanning said it best earlier this week. Like, what are we doing? This is not even like holding on to the past. Like, the past was some great thing. But can we have any level of structure, any rules, any regulation? This is just, and we know it, and everybody in it knows it, how crazy and unsustainable this is. Yet we all just kind of play along because the weekend is so much fun and the football is so good. But the rest of the stuff is absolute chaos.
5: Amen.
3: Your son might be able to play for until he's 35 in college, and then he'll have an NFL career. That might be where we're headed. Brock Heward, you can hear him. 710 Seattle Sports. Thanks, Brock. We appreciate it.
4: All right. Anytime.
5: See you guys. Boss. By the way, it used to be that the NFL recruited college football. Holy hell.
3: Now they're recruiting NFL football.
5: College football is now recruiting the National Football League.
3: They're literally watching
5: preseason NFL tape. That's the world we're living in
3: NFL
5: right now. Right now.
3: Like, as if those coaches needed more to do. Coming up next here, plenty more on Amber and Ian.
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0: This is SportsCenter.
1: I'm Christine Lisi. The AL East leading Rays got two RBI and a run scored from Jonathan Aranda in a 4-1 win over the Tigers, so Tampa Bay's division lead is now 3.5 on the idle Yankees. The Red Sox, baseball's best team since the All-Star break, scored two times in the top of the ninth, including one on an Anthony Seager triple. They lead the Marlins 4-2, still in the top of the ninth. Rangers, tied atop the AL West with the Astros, now have a 7-2 lead on the AL Central leading White Sox, bottom five. Corey Seager's 3-for-4 with three RBI and a run scored. The Diamondbacks, two games out of the final NL wildcard spot, hoping Ketel Marte will return to their lineup 1 week from tonight against Philadelphia. This about 2 weeks after his unexpected absence from the team before a game in Boston. He still hasn't addressed teammates about why he left. He originally was put on the restricted list and then moved to the 10-day injured list with knee inflammation. The SEC today issued a statement emphasizing its belief that athletes who choose to leave college athletics and sign professional contracts should not be permitted to return to college competition. Meantime, former Ole Miss tight end Daquan Wright, who hopes to clear waivers with the Browns so he can return to college and play for the Tigers in what would be his fifth season of eligibility. A few hours after he was named the Browns' starting quarterback for this NFL season, Deshaun Watson apologized for his postgame comments on Saturday when he said fans were disrespectful for booing him. The Texans, who last week lost receiver Jaden Higgins for the season with a torn ACL, acquired Patriots receiver Kayshon Boutte for safety Jalen Reed and a 2028 seventh-round pick. ESPN's Shams Charania reports Blazers guard Shaedon Sharpe will miss 6 months with a torn meniscus suffered during a recent offseason workout.
2: 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Is Aaron Donald back yet? 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And Will Forte of the new hit movie Coyote versus Acme is in studio. 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
5: This is Teron Davenport covering the Titans, bringing you the biggest story heading into the regular season, and that is easily the relationship between offensive coordinator Brian Daboll and quarterback Cam Ward. We all know the success that Daboll has had in the past, specifically with Josh Allen. The Titans are looking to roll that into year two for Cam Ward, and they're focusing on three specific things. Red zone, two-minute, and third down. Situational football is the area they feel Ward is able to grow the most, so that's why it's been an area for improvement and focus throughout training camp, and they're looking to have him make a different impact on the Titans, picking up from the strong finish that he had in 2025.
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6: There is a lot of new in Tennessee, and Titans fans are hoping to see some new from quarterback Cam Ward. We are in the midst of our ESPN Radio Two-A-Days here on Amber and Ian. So let's head out to Tennessee. Derek Mason, 102.5, the game in Nashville. Of course, also former NFL wide receiver, kind enough to hop on with us. And Derek, we appreciate it. Let's start with all the new beginnings. What is the biggest difference that you've seen with this team so far under new head coach Robert Saleh?
7: I think it's just the tempo, the attention to detail. It seems like everybody is on the same page, from the coaching staff to the players to the GM. They got a plan for their quarterback, Cam Ward, and it seems like everybody's on the same page. Not to say that Brian and his staff wasn't, but it just seems there's a contrast between the two. I think Saleh's coaching staff is a lot more experienced than Callahan's was, and you're dealing with now a second-year quarterback. So I think Brian has done a good job at you know, bringing everybody together in that coaching staff, and hopefully that can start translating to what ultimately we'll see on the field.
8: Stick with Cam Ward right there. I mean, you were a hell of a receiver for that franchise for a lot of years. What, from your receiver position and those eyes, what are you seeing the biggest difference in Cam Ward to last year to right now?
7: I think he processes a little bit different or a little bit faster than what he did. He still has a ways to go. But it seems like he's getting comfortable in the offense that Brian Daboll is running. And now he has better pass catchers. He has a deeper receiver room. Some veteran guys there with Calvin Ridley and Wandale Robinson. And then you add second-year guys in Ellick and DK, and obviously the fourth pick in the draft, Carnell Tate. So, you know, this receiving core or this offense, as far as talent, I think they are better, but they still have a ways to go, and they're still a little bit slow at what, some things that they're doing, you know, but I think from what I've seen in practice, it seems like they're getting it, but the problem is that practice doesn't look like what we've seen in a game, because the game has been a complete difference from what we have witnessed in practice.
6: Derek Mason spent 15 years in the league, 8 of those with the Tennessee Titans. You can hear him on 102.5, The Game in Nashville. Derek, really poor O-line play made it really hard to evaluate Cam Ward last season. What do we expect to see out of that O-line this season?
7: I think you're going to see a much improved offensive line, starting with, why am I forgetting the guy's name now, but I get it in a second. But starting with Peter Skoronski.
8: He just signed a big-ass deal. Yeah, he got paid.
7: Yeah, he just got a lot of money. He reset the market for guards in this business. But it starts with Peter Skoronski. He has become a much better player than he was good last year. But I think this year he's going to be even better. I think he's going to be a Pro Bowl caliber player. So it starts with Peter. I think J.C. Latham is playing a lot better than he did last year. He was dealing with a few things that he didn't tell anyone, at least the public, until when camp started, that caused him not to be able to do a lot of lower body lifting. So he was, you know, dealing with that throughout the season. But this season he looks more aggressive. He looks more physical. He looks more firm in his stance. Then you have Carmona Jr., the right tackle rookie. He's doing an excellent job, and he's getting beat up in practice by Jeffrey Simmons, but that is making him even better as a rookie guard. So watch out for him. He's going to do an excellent job, I think, this year. But still, the two question marks for this team, I think, is at the center position, where they haven't truly solidified that yet, I don't believe. And then the left tackle position with Dan Moore. Dan Moore Jr. has to play better than what he did last year. This is a guy that they gave a big contract to last year to be their left tackle, and he needs to play better than what he has. But I think as of now, this line is coming together pretty well, and I don't think it's going to be the Achilles heel that it was last year for this team. It might end up being one of the stronger parts of this team.
6: Derek Mason, you can hear him on 102.5, The Game in Nashville, Tennessee. Thanks, Derek. We appreciate it. If Derek's right and that O-line is significantly improved, Ian, then I feel pretty good about Cam Ward taking a step forward, because I have not at all given up on Cam.
8: You're
6: three. Wildly talented coming out of college. And last year, obviously,
8: year two.
6: A learning curve left a lot to be desired. So he's one of those young quarterbacks that I'm sort of excited or interested to see this season, because I think, you know, I'm not saying that he's going to catapult himself to be Patrick Mahomes, but I think he could take a pretty good size step forward this season and, you know, look different from a prospect perspective. Who is that guy for you?
8: I got two of them. And I agree with you on Cam. I mean, I loved him coming out of Miami. And his entire journey, you know, Incarnate Word to Washington State to Miami to calling out the South Florida Bulls. Like, we're coming right here. You know, I mean, like, we're going to run the ball right here. Stop it. But he has an attitude about him that I love that's infectious throughout an entire locker room. So I'm expecting him, I'm with you, to take a big jump this year, especially with Brian Daboll in that system. And then bringing in Carnell Tate, you know, just a bad A at wideout coming out of Ohio State. I'll give you two guys. Bryce Young is one.
6: Okay.
8: Took a massive step.
6: He already took a huge step.
8: But get ready. So many people were down on him after the first 3 weeks of his entire career. Oh, my God. The Carolina Panthers made an awful mistake. Look at what C.J. Stroud is doing. Look at C.J. Stroud's doing. look, folks, this is not a one-year sample size when it comes to playing quarterback in the NFL, or a two-year sample size. Sometimes it might take three or four.
6: And a new coach.
8: In the right system. Amen, right? And Bryce Young took a big step last year. I expect him to take another one. And this one is not going to be popular, but he has a whole another level to go to, especially for the coach he's playing for, Bo Nix.
6: I agree with that one, actually.
8: Bo Nix
6: I think Bo Nix is being overlooked.
8: He was, what, top 10 in passing yards last year. The completion percentage has to come up. But he has a whole nother level to his game that when he gets it with Sean Payton, honey hush, watch out. This dude is going to be – he played more college ball than any damn player in the last 25 years coming in as a quarterback. So he has all that experience. That's why he had a solid rookie year. And then last year, holy mother, right? Took it. If he doesn't get hurt, they're playing the Super Bowl against the Seahawks. There's no doubt in my mind. None. Watch out for those two guys, Bryce Young, Bo Nix, to take those massive steps. They've already taken one. Watch out for them this year.
6: I think that Jackson Dart could be one of those guys who, a new coach, new system, looks. I mean, he already looked decent. Obviously, he looked solid last year.
8: He's got to stay healthy.
6: But he has to stay healthy, so durability. If he does, then I think he could be one of those guys that you see another step forward from Jackson Dart. Jaden Daniels, like, he obviously was already leaps and bounds forward, then, you know, steps back, obviously. Again, a stay healthy guy. If he stays healthy, does he... I don't know if you can count that one, because he's already right. Taken the leaps, and then he leaped back, and so now he leaps forward again. He'd be where he was his rookie season. But I could see that happen.
8: But I understand what you're saying. But yeah, those are my two biggest ones, right?
6: No Daniel Jones. We're not throwing him on the list.
8: He's a veteran, right? I mean, if we're going young quarterbacks, no. I mean, he's been around, and by all accounts, looks phenomenal right now for the Colts. So, but another guy has to stay healthy.
6: But Trevor Lawrence, does he have another level?
8: He's another veteran guy, right? He's being on that level.
6: Yeah, but there are guys like Justin Herbert. I could see, you know, this being finally that next step because Mike McDaniel.
8: But you know the thing about Herbert? That dude will play not just hurt, but injured. And sometimes you got to protect him from himself. He lost both offensive tackles, and his center was trash last year, right? But he still found a way to be, you know, a damn good quarterback. Top 10 in passing yards, you know, I mean.
6: Yeah, he was great last year.
8: I wouldn't say great. Yeah, but considering that he lost both starting tackles and his center was trash.
6: He was pretty darn good.
8: Now he loses Biotish at center. Yeah. That hurts a ton. But Herbert is a guy that, yeah, is he a perennial Pro Bowler? Yeah, he has that talent. But as far as the younger guys, I'm going, my two are Bryce Young and Bo Nix.
6: All right, I like it. Coming up next here on Amber and Ian, I've got first world problems and plenty more right here on ESPN Radio.
9: 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Coming up on the show tonight, Ole Miss did what when Lane Kiffin left for Baton Rouge? 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
20: 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Alan Jackson has changed the name of his song to It's 4 O'Clock Somewhere out of respect to Jaden Daniels.
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0: 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Why are you laughing, Ian Fitzsimmons?
1: One of my favorite things this time of year is to see the videos from last season's dead last losers in fantasy leagues.
0: People are so creative. How do they come up with this?
1: So the one of my favorites is, I'll give you my top two before we get into the feel-good story in the NFL of the weekend. This is a first. It's never happened. You don't want to miss it. And if you did miss it over the weekend, God, you were in a cave. But this one group had a dude a week ago go and dress up as Harry Potter. And he had to go and collect at least 10 Halloween candies. He had to go trick-or-treating in August.
0: Oh, my gosh.
1: And as an adult.
0: That's terrible. You're knocking on doors?
1: This guy's like 40 years old, right?
0: He's dressed
1: as Harry Potter with his wand and his hat, and he's going trick-or-treat. And he's mic'd up, right? And they're like, why? I don't want to miss it. Where are you going to be? I don't know. I just don't want to miss it. Like he's had to come up with different things, right, to try and get 10 pieces of candy. They finally told him, okay, you can go perishable items, right? So he had an apple and a carrot or whatever.
0: Oh my gosh.
1: That was number one.
0: That is wild.
1: Number two is one of my daughter's friends who had to go and stand on the corner of Mockingbird and Skillman Avenue, a main artery in Dallas, Texas, and had to stand there in a Speedo with a sign saying, I need 100 honks to leave this corner for losing and finishing dead last in my fantasy league.
0: That's funny.
1: The cops had actually come. He was like 60, like, dude, you're blocking traffic. People are slowing down. You're excused. We'll give you your 100. You're gone.
0: You got to go.
1: You're out. You got to go,
0: police,
1: buddy.
0: Orders.
1: Which,
0: you're
1: by
0: done.
1: The way, was that may be my favorite, actually. I'm elevating
0: sense.
1: That one.
0: People
1: over
0: are
1: one.
0: Right. Slowing down to read the sign. It is actually a hazard.
1: It is, right?
0: He's so distracting.
1: I guess it kind of got off easy, but he was out there in this brutal blast furnace of Texas heat, right? And nothing but a Speedo with a sign saying, I need 100 honks before I can leave for peace and dead last.
0: I heard Mike Golic Jr. today on the Golics, 10 a.m. to noon every day, Monday through Friday here on ESPN Radio. I heard him saying that he knew somebody in a fantasy league, and the punishment was that you take a laxative and you go into an escape room. That's so bad.
1: Get the hell out of here.
0: I'm not kidding. Apparently, this is the company Gojo keeps, because it sounded like he was friends with these people.
1: In other words, like, get ready for your colonoscopy tomorrow, right?
0: And then Golic Senior was talking about the other people in the room, and I'm thinking, wait, so this person just has to do a regular escape room, and so there's other people, unsuspecting people that just show up, and they're just trying to have a nice Saturday with their kids, and they're doing an escape room, and all of a sudden, here's the fantasy
1: What's
0: football
1: an escape
0: loser.
1: Room, first of all, and second of all, taking a laxative, that's so wrong. I mean, my God.
0: Taking a laxative and then having to go into an escape room.
1: No.
0: So you have to find your way out before the laxative kicks in.
1: Hell no. That's just evil. That's
0: terrible.
1: Yeah, that's
0: can go south. Then the poor people that work at the escape room. This is my problem with fantasy football punishments.
1: Are you allowed to have a diaper?
0: I mean, that path. You have to. You have to have a diaper. You have to. You can't do that to the poor people that work there. Other people trying to get out of the escape room.
1: I thought the high school senior in a Speedo, right, was rough, right, in a main thoroughfare in Texas heat where it's 109 today.
0: Yeah, that's bad.
1: Well,
0: you can't do that. That's dangerous.
1: There, right?
0: Yeah, you need to be doing this punishment when it's a little bit cooler outside.
1: That chops it.
0: I saw another guy. I saw a video of another guy. He had to put together the hardest puzzle I've ever seen. It was like a puzzle of just beans and nothing else. So it was very hard to know where anything went. And it was a 1,000-piece puzzle.
1: My mind doesn't work that way.
0: I think. And he had to just stay into a closet until he put it together. And they would only let him come out for bathroom breaks. And they monitored them the whole time.
1: My wife could have had that done in 5 minutes. Yeah.
0: Oh, I mean, she's a puzzle kind of gal.
1: Oh, she put together this desk when it had like 800 pieces to it while I was watching NFL preseason games. I mean, yeah, that happened last weekend. Like, she put this thing together in like 3.5 hours.
0: Done. Terrible.
1: Bam. I mean, she does a puzzle like once a week. Yeah,
0: really?
1: it's insane. Oh, yeah,
0: All right.
1: But while she was doing one, we were watching the Cowboys against the Cardinals.
0: There you go. There's your segue to the Cowboys. I knew we'd get there somehow.
1: Absolutely my favorite story of the weekend.
0: Yeah,
1: well, I don't know about that, but I appreciate you. Shayes Pete, he was a walk-on in New Mexico State, ends up a scholarship player at Kentucky, an undrafted free agent by the Dallas Cowboys. He was the very first player ever in the NFL from the Navajo Nation. And where is he playing his first game with that star on his helmet? Backyard of the Navajo Nation, right there in Arizona. And thousands showed up. I have never seen this before in my life, watching NFL football. Brian Schottenheimer, the head coach, said the same thing, 25 years in the NFL. Never seen thousands of people cheering for one player. At the end of a game, one player.
0: At a preseason game, nonetheless.
1: They all the Cowboys, damn near the entire team, toward the end of the game, at the latter end of the fourth quarter, when they're all chanting, Shayes Pete, Shayes Pete. He comes over, salutes the entire Navajo crowd that had shown up. Signs, all the jerseys. His teammates are all around him. I'm looking at Scott Agolnik, right, the PR director. Like, he couldn't believe what was going on. Then you go into the locker room, and what does Shot do? Shot, he says, you know what? We're breaking down one dude right here, and here it is.
2: That was an incredible win. I am very fortunate to be amongst you and to play in the same field where the same star holding on our chest. And I'm proud of us. I'm proud of how far we've come. Oh, man, this game, fate brought us here as strangers, but this game, this star, this team will make us brothers.
1: And then he broke it down. 1, 2, 3, and he got angry. Like, you know, hey, let's go back out, you know, and whip somebody's ass. 1, 2, 3, and he broke it down, Cowboys, and the entire room went absolutely ballistic. To me, one just phenomenal story, and I hope Pete makes his team or a team. Two, it shows a camaraderie in that room. Two, one, surround him on the sideline, and then in that locker room, when Shotty said, break it down for us, Pete, and they went nuts. And when he got violent in the end, which we didn't play right there, it was absolutely amazing. That, to me, was a story of the weekend. That, to me, is one dude who's now.
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13: 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Is Aaron Donald back yet? 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And Will Forte of the new hit movie Coyote versus Acme is in studio. 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

0: This is SportsCenter. From the pros back to college, I'm Q Myers. LSU coach Lane Kiffin defended his decision to pursue NFL rookies seeking a fifth year of playing college football, arguing he's just one of many coaches recruiting players who have been granted an injunction to make an unprecedented return to school. The Tigers have an agreement in place to add former Ole Miss tight end Daquan Wright once he clears waivers in the NFL. LSU has also secured a commitment from former Ole Miss defensive lineman Xavier Harris, who confirmed by way of Instagram on Monday he was making a business decision to head to Baton Rouge after he was waived by the Saints earlier this month. As you can imagine, this did not sit well with everyone. The SEC. Them on Monday issued a statement emphasizing its belief that athletes who choose to leave college athletics and sign professional contracts should not then be permitted to return to college competition. Matter of fact, Monday evening, the SEC presidents and chancellors held a video conference before releasing the following statement, and I quote, "College athletes, not former professional athletes, have been at the heart of the Southeastern Conference. Individuals who choose to leave college athletics, sign professional playing contracts, and compete professionally should not then be permitted to return to college competition," end quote. In the NFL, the Texans acquired wide receiver Kayshon Boutte in a trade with the Patriots on Monday. Houston sent safety Jalen Reed, who played in seven games as a sixth-round rookie in 2025, and a 2028 seventh-round draft pick to the Patriots for Boutte. The trade comes a week after Houston lost wide receiver Jaden Higgins to a torn ACL during joint practices with the Las Vegas Raiders. And in the WNBA, the Golden State Valkyries and the Minnesota Lynx are late in the fourth quarter, with Golden State up 74-58. For more scores and analysis, check out ESPN.com and the all-new ESPN app. Coming up, game night with Emmett Golden and me, Q Myers, here on ESPN Radio.
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0: whole body of work over the course of off-season to training camp to the games, the joint practice, and ultimately felt like to start the season on the road, Deshaun gave us the best chance to move the ball and score points.
1: After Saturday's press conference, I'm shocked that they did this to the Cleveland fans.
2: 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I remember going to those practices, off-season practices, and fans were wearing the Forger, were excited about him being there. 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
5: Not going to lie to you, I did not think that that was going to be the news that I woke up to this morning. Being here on the West Coast felt like, okay, I'm going to wake up and there's going to be an announcement that Shedeur Sanders is the starting quarterback for the Browns. Nope, ring the bell on me. It was one, Deshaun Watson. It's Game Night here on ESPN Radio, the all-new ESPN app, SiriusXM Channel 80 and TuneIn. 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He's Emmett Golden. I'm Q Myers. And Emmett, I know we're getting all things Deshaun Watson in a hot minute, but real quick, how surprised were you that he was named the starting QB?
6: So I was both surprised and not surprised, as crazy as that sounds. For 2 weeks, maybe a little longer than that, we all assumed that Deshaun Watson was going to be named the starter. Then on Saturday, after he kind of, you know, let the fans know he still felt some type of way about being cheered when he torn his Achilles, that moment I was like, uh-oh, I don't know if you can name him the starter, because all that really did was just dare Browns fans to boo him even more next time he was on the field. And then the Browns said we didn't care about any of that. They named him the starter. Todd Monken believes he gives the Browns the best chance to win. And we've all believed he felt like that for a while, but they kept saying it's close, it's close, it's close. And I thought it was close enough to, if a guy kind of called out the fan base, that they'd give it to Shedeur and just go with him. But I guess I was wrong, and maybe it wasn't as close as they let it on to be.
5: You know, I thought when he called out the fan base, that was him basically writing his ticket out of town, right? I thought that was him basically saying, hey, I'm going to do everything I can to get a pink slip, right? Just to get one of those, hey, man, I had plenty of these when I was in school. Mr. Myers, you have to go to the principal's office. Mr. Myers, we're going to need you to leave class right now and go see so-and-so, so-and-so. Like, we used to have strategy behind that, right? Mm-hmm. That was like, hey, man, I'm going to meet you in the lunchroom in about 10 minutes. Don't worry. I know what I'm doing. I'm going to get up out of there in a minute. I'll be right there. That's what I thought he was doing. And then all of a sudden, a couple days later, he's named the starting QB, which really, like I said, kind of blew my mind. And especially after I saw him perform well in preseason game number one. Mm-hmm. But after that, not so much.
6: Yeah, there's no way out of Cleveland, and he knows that. it's just not. I believe it's a $125 million cap hit.
5: When is this contract over? Let me ask you this. You know when you're tired of paying on a car, or you're tired of paying on a house, and you're like, man, at some point I'm going to be free and clear? Right. When are the Browns going to be free and clear of this situation?
6: And I'm going to throw this back at you. You know when you're broke and you get a buy here, pay here car, and you're like, man, why am I still paying on this car? It's kind of like that. So this is the last year of his contract, but there are three, maybe four void years after that. Right. They've kicked the can down the road multiple years, and they've kind of developed their structure of their salary cap in a way that after this year, they'll get some insurance due to his injury and missing a year and a half that will knock the cap hits down a little bit. But the Browns are going to be paying Deshaun Watson, or at least paying for Deshaun Watson, for another 3 to 4 years.
5: Yeah, that's wild to me. His cap hit is $40.95 million this season, fifth highest in the NFL behind Stafford, Herbert, Allen, and Dak Prescott. And again, they haven't got too much ROI, too much return on investment in what they did with Deshaun Watson, where I believe that is obviously the worst contract in NFL history. Again, based off the return on investment. Every time I look at that whole situation, especially I was in Houston last week, I think about how much the Texans benefited and how much it has just backfired in the Browns' face. But with all that being said, how long is he the starting quarterback, especially if things don't start out very well? Like, I can't imagine that Todd Monken is going to say, yeah, we're just going to keep rolling with him because his contract dictates that.
6: Yeah, you know, it depends on how bad he'll play the first three games for sure. I would even give him the first five. And then if it's all bad from there, I think you'll see a change. Here's the biggest thing. And Todd Monken, so last year, I'll go back to last year. Last year, Kevin Stefanski essentially was told,

0: you got to play Shador. So figure it out. You know, whatever he struggles with or whatever, you got to figure out a way for him to be successful. Well, this year when Todd Monken came in, Monken essentially said, I need a quarterback that can run my offense. Mm-hmm. There are some non-negotiables with Todd's offense that are procedural that Shador, you know, has struggled with at times. It hasn't been a disaster, but how long does it take you to recite the play? How long does it take you to get out the huddle? How long does it take you to get to the line, identify the defense, and then get into the right play? These are all things that Watson is way further along than Shador is, and that's Monken's non-negotiable. He needs a guy that can do that. So as long as Shador keeps working on that, and if he gets to a place where Todd is comfortable, I can see Todd going that route. But in the short term, that is something that Watson has the clear advantage over, and that's important to Todd Monken, and that's why we are where we are.
1: Yeah, it's going to be really intriguing to see how this thing all plays out in Cleveland with Deshaun Watson, with Shador. I can only imagine. I mean, you're there locally in Cleveland, and I know that the Shador bandits will come for you. I know that they're probably, you know, they've got their pitchforks and their knives out. I mean, I'm sure that they're loud and proud. What has been the actual reaction to Deshaun being named the starting quarterback as opposed to one Shador Sanders?
0: Yeah, fans are furious. You know, I know, you know, I heard Kimberly Martin in the piece say, like, she's seen fans with four jerseys, and there are some. That's not the majority. That was not the majority. The majority of fans didn't want Watson when he got here and, you know, would have signs at games outside, you know, making comments about accusations. And there were some people on the other side. But I would say as a whole, Cleveland didn't embrace Watson. And even today, you heard a lot of upset fans. Back then, there were fans that canceled their season tickets when they made the trade for him and offered him the money. A lot of fans got rid of their season tickets. We had fans call today that said they did the same because it was like the Browns were spitting in their face. Everybody associates Deshaun Watson with the worst trade in NFL history, and it's, to your point, one of the worst contracts in NFL history, and everybody thought the Browns moved on when he laid on that field with a torn Achilles 2 years ago, and then he tore it again while he was working out. So everybody thought it was over, and when the Browns said he had a chance to start, it didn't go over well. And then everybody started realizing, like, hold on, he might have a really good chance of being this, and fans in Cleveland aren't very happy about it in the moment. The Browns don't play another home game. They got a preseason game Thursday night, but Watson won't play. Shador won't play. So the fans of Cleveland won't see Watson on the field again until, I think, September 27th. So there's a long time before they'll have an opportunity to decide whether they're going to do what they did Saturday again or not.
1: You know, it's always great when everyone across the country is talking about your team, but it's never great when they're talking about it in a negative way, like everyone seems to be talking about it when it comes to Deshaun Watson being named the starting quarterback for the Cleveland Browns. Let's go ahead and get a quick MLB update here.
2: Major League Baseball update.
1: How about this, Emmett? We always talk about what caught our attention, what made us look, and I just jumped right into Deshaun Watson. But on the diamond, the Mariners are up 5-1 in the bottom of the first against the Phillies. Now, you're probably saying, okay, these things happen, Q. What's the big deal? The Mariners had these five first-inning runs against Zach Wheeler. It would have been six, but Josh Naylor actually got thrown out trying to stretch a single into the double. So he pulled what I did back in the day when I was trying to get to third base and I got thrown
0: ran
1: out.
0: Ran through the stop sign.
1: Yeah, that's a whole nother conversation. But Wheeler had allowed four first inning runs all season before tonight. So he allows five, which is more than he's done all season combined.
0: Yeah, that is newsworthy for sure, and to make all of us look right there. It also makes me feel like it probably won't score a lot more, you know, going on. Famous last words, watch it be 15-2 or something.
1: Hey, you know what? The Mariners need a game like this, though, because they've been getting mollywopped, man.
0: This is true.
1: They are. Yeah. I mean, they're like batting practice. You go up against the Mariners right now, it's like batting practice. They gave up, 22 runs the other day, lost 22-0, and then they lost to the Cubs yesterday 19-2. So, yeah, them being up 5-1, It's early. It's only the end of the first.
0: Right. Now, God forbid they lose this game. You know,
1: right.
0: That would just add insult to injury. But, yeah, huge, huge first inning. It is now over, so there won't be more than five runs scored in the first inning. We'll see if Wheeler can kind of settle down moving on forward.
1: No doubt. No doubt. So we'll continue to update you on that, plus take you around the WNBA. But coming up next, we've got more on Deshaun Watson and the Browns. He's Emmett Golden. I'm Q Myers. It's Game Night here on ESPN Radio, the all-new ESPN app, SiriusXM Channel 80, and tune in.
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2: Well, this evening, Emmett, we saw 1-2, the Lynx versus the Valkyries, two obviously of the better teams in the WNBA. And last week we saw this matchup and the Lynx got the victory. Tonight, not so much. The Valkyries get the win 80-66. Veronica Burton, she scored 14 points, had 9 assists and 5 steals on the night, and the first player in Valkyries history with 10 points, 5 assists, and 5 steals in the game. Now, take that with a grain of salt, because it's only year two of the Valkyries as an organization and the year two of history for that team. But that player right there, Veronica Burton, is a hell of a young player, young lady. She does a fantastic job, so don't want to take anything away from her and the effort that her team, the Golden State Valkyries, had tonight.
3: All it makes me want is to see these two teams in the WNBA Finals. You know, seeing them play.
2: What? Why would you want that?
3: Because they're the two best teams. You had a great. The Aces. I'm sorry.
2: You're a hater, man. You're a hater. You're right. Supposed to be your team. The Aces is supposed to be your team.
3: That's right. I forgot. All right. Never mind. I want to see the Aces beat either one of these squads. You're right. Absolutely.
2: Yeah. No, to your point, they are the best two teams in the league. There's no doubt about that. You know, the Valkyries, I've been wondering about them the last, you know, handful of weeks ever since the trade deadline. I felt like that they needed one more scorer, one more finisher. I thought Kelsey Plum was going to be that answer. Phoenix ends up making the trade for her. I'll scratch my head until I can't scratch my head anymore on that one, right. But okay. I thought Golden State, especially with Natalie Nicasi, who used to be on the coaching staff with the Aces, she knows Kelsey Plum really well. Thought that would have made a whole lot of sense to go ahead and get that score for the stretch run and go up against a team like the Minnesota Lynx, who now after this loss are only 31-8 on the season. They actually would
3: they're
2: have
3: on a skid.
2: Yeah, exactly. If they had won this game, they would have clinched the best record overall in the WNBA. That'll have to wait for another night, but I have no doubt in my mind that they'll do that eventually.
3: Yeah, Olivia Miles has been my favorite story in the W so far this year. Then Nafisa Collier coming back, and you add an MVP candidate to a team that's already rolling. So I'm excited for the playoffs to get started here soon.
2: Yeah, exactly. And I know that the season's going to be a little bit weird with the stoppage that they're going to have and about a month delay before they actually get into action to close things out. But, man, the Valkyries, the Lynx, the Aces, the Dream, even the Fever, top five teams in the WNBA, all some really good teams that I see can make a deep run in the postseason. Again, it's game night here on ESPN Radio, the all-new ESPN app, SiriusXM Channel 80, and tune in. 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He's Emmett Golden. I'm Q Myers.
4: Deshaun Watson, named the starting quarterback of the Cleveland Browns.
5: Deshaun is going to start against Jacksonville. Took in the full body of work and ultimately felt like Deshaun gave us the best chance to move the ball and score points.
6: This is what I've been working for 2 years, is to be able to show that capable of being a starter for one of the 32 organizations in this league.
7: I'm not saying it makes sense. I'm not saying this is what I would do, but I am not surprised, as other people are, that Deshaun is the guy.
8: I am shocked. I feel awful for the fans of the Cleveland Browns.
2: There it is. There it was. That was what I woke up to. The sounds of Todd Monken and others talking about Deshaun Watson being named the starting quarterback in Cleveland as opposed to Shedeur Sanders, who I thought just about had it in the bag. So why did Todd Monken go with Deshaun Watson? Here he is at his presser.
5: Deshaun is going to start against Jacksonville. Took in the full body of work over the course of offseason to training camp to the games, the joint practice, and ultimately felt like to start the season on the road, Deshaun gave us the best chance to move the ball and score points. I mean, that's really what it's about. And felt that way going in the last game, but wasn't sure. And after we talked as a staff, and after we re-looked at everything, we're going to go that direction.
3: Todd Monken is a guy who, for lack of a better way to describe it, doesn't have a dog in the fight. He wasn't around here when Deshaun Watson was traded for. He wasn't around when Shedeur Sanders got drafted, or even Dillon Gabriel for that matter. So when he showed up, being 60 years old with your first opportunity to be a head coach in the NFL, I truly believe he picked the guy that he thought gave him the best chance to win. Because if you play games with this type of thing, you only get 1 year. you know, to be a head coach. So when I hear Todd Monken, there's a lot of people locally like, oh, no, Jimmy Haslam obviously made him do this. And look, it's plausible. Jimmy Haslam has been known to be influential in moves for the team, but I don't think he was in this case. I think Todd Monken made this decision because he had a little more trust in the operation of his offense with Deshaun than he did with Shador.
2: You know, the thing about it is, and look, I'm on the outside looking in, so you know better than I do. Hearing Todd Monken explain why he went with Deshaun Watson doesn't sound like a full-time, long-term commitment. I mean, just that soundbite that we heard sounded like he was possibly even a week-to-week quarterback. He said he's going to start versus Jacksonville, right? He's going to start on the road, right? He gives us an opportunity. To me, when I listened to what he had to say, all 30 seconds of it, it felt like this could be a week-to-week thing where if he doesn't perform well in week one, then Shador could be in. If Shador doesn't perform, Deshaun could be back in. It doesn't sound like anything is set in stone when it comes to this quarterback position.
3: And during his press conference, he made a lot of references to starting the season on the road with two road games. Because they after they play Jacksonville, they play Tampa Bay on the road. So he talked about, you know, we got two tough games on the road. We're going with Deshaun. So it certainly seemed like that. Now, he was asked that question. Is this a week-to-week thing? And this is what he had to say.
5: No, we're not anticipating this being a week-by-week thing. Again, I think Shador has done a great job, come a long ways, and we're excited about his future. But this is not a week-to-week decision. Any decision where it's so close, right, both guys competing the rear ends off, I mean, it is a hard decision, right? I mean, it's not a hard decision to start Jared Verse at defensive end, right? That's easy, right? But it's what we're paid to do, try to put the best players on the field to give us the best chance to score points and move the ball.
3: The only thing, Q, that has – the reason why I was kind of shocked is because I keep hearing Todd say, it was so close. It was so close. It was so close. And to me, if it's so close, then why would I pick the guy that would kind of alienate me with the fan base, a guy that fans don't want to see at quarterback? So if it was microscopically close, why would you not go with Shador Sanders? That makes me believe it wasn't as close as Todd is putting on.
2: Well, and on top of that, you know, Shador potentially, in my opinion, has a future with the team. I don't believe Deshaun Watson has a future after this year. That's a point that you brought up before. You know, just based off the money, based off trying to re-sign him. Like, wait, what? I feel like this is one and done. Right.
3: And then I saw from Spotrac today, and I gotta wrap my head around this because they tweeted out that there's a quote-unquote poison pill in Watson's contract that if he's on the roster next year in March, he's guaranteed $200 million. So you know the Browns ain't doing
2: what
3: that.
2: What was Cleveland doing, man?
3: What
2: kind of medicinal were they on when they put this together, man?
3: They weren't on the medicinal. They was on the wrong stuff. I could tell you that with whatever. And that's the first time I kind of heard of that. So his contract is a mess. And after what they did today, I'm like, maybe they will re-sign him next year. But after seeing that, unless there's some type of reconstruction or something, I don't see the Browns paying that. But to kind of sum it all up, it's a big old mess, and thank God there's 3 or 4 weeks before, you know, they get back on the field.
2: Let me ask you this, and I know it's going to sound silly. Does Deshaun Watson give you the best opportunity to lose if you're the Browns?
3: He gives you a good opportunity to lose if he does what he did last time we saw him. You know, now I get what you're
2: I mean, I only say that because this is supposed to be a quarterback-rich draft. And I hate saying that in August. We haven't even seen one down of regular season football, and we're already talking about next draft. But is that a possibility? Could they be playing the long game here?
3: Well, they have two first-round picks next year, and usually that'll give you enough ammunition to move around wherever you're drafting from, especially if you're willing to give up another one the following year. So maybe, but they don't have to tank in order to get that guy in next year's draft class. A guy like Lenore Sellers might go in the second round, and I think the Browns would be more than happy to have a guy like that in the second round because they've been drafting awesome so far in the last 2 years.
2: They have done really well in the draft, but again, I'm just trying to wrap my brain around what makes the most sense in this situation, why Deshaun Watson is starting for the Cleveland Browns. Well, I know one thing. Deshaun's not going back to college, and neither is Shador. But others are. That's next on ESPN Radio.
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1: The top two teams in the WNBA were in action earlier this evening. I'm Q Myers, the Valkyries and the Lynx. Golden State got the victory 80-66. Veronica Burton had 14 points, 9 assists, and 5 steals. Going into the game, the Lynx could have clinched the best record, I should say, with the victory this evening. That'll have to wait for another night. The Dream and the Sparks are late in the first quarter, with LA having a 13-12 lead over Atlanta. In the NFL, the Texans acquired wide receiver Kayshon Boutte in a trade with the Patriots on Monday. Houston sent safety Jalen Reed, who played in 7 games as a 6th-round rookie in 2025 and a 2028 7th-round draft pick, to the Patriots. The trade comes a week after Houston lost their wide receiver Jaden Higgins to a torn ACL during joint practices with the Raiders. And from the pros to college, LSU coach Lane Kiffin defended his decision to pursue NFL rookies seeking a 5th year of playing college football, arguing he's just one of many coaches recruiting players who have been granted an injunction to make a return to school. The Tigers have an agreement in place to add former Ole Miss tight end Daquan Wright once he clears waivers in the NFL. They've also secured a commitment from former Ole Miss defensive lineman Xavier Harris, who confirmed by way of Instagram on Monday he was making a business decision to head to Baton Rouge after he was waived by the Saints earlier this month. For more scores analysis, check out ESPN.com and the all-new ESPN app. Coming up, more about what's going on in college football. Bringing back the pros coming up on game night with Emmett Golden and me, Q Myers, here on ESPN Radio.
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3: Browns are waiving tight end Daquan Wright, who has an agreement in place to play for LSU if he clears waivers.
4: LSU is behind a lot of the Louisiana case. There's going to be a lot of players that are part of this group that filed in Louisiana that will probably end up playing at LSU.
5: Once you go to the NFL, to me, you're in the NFL. You don't get the opportunity to come back. And you have a limited roster limit now. So if you invited somebody back to your team, that means you're kicking somebody else off your team. I don't think that's fair to the players that worked all summer, all spring.
1: Normally we're talking about from the college to the pros, but now it's the opposite, from the pros back to college. 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I'm Q Myers. To help us break this down and maybe provide a little bit of clarity, we bring in good friend of the show, athletic senior writer Chris Vanini. And Chris, thanks so much for your time. Do appreciate you. So let's just go ahead and start at the beginning for those who may not know. What is the reason why these pro athletes are being allowed to return to college to play football, and how could that impact the college game?
6: Yeah, for the folks who don't maybe understand why this is happening, a couple months ago, the NCAA decided to give everybody 5 years of eligibility moving forward. No redshirts, no exceptions. You know, instead of 4 years of playing, you're going to get 5 years, and that's it, a hard cap at 5. And so the players who just graduated this past year in all sports, a lot of sports, have sued to say we should get that 5th year as well. And there's a big federal case that the NCAA has kind of been able to stay and keep on hold to keep a flood of athletes from coming in. But a handful of players in various state courts have gotten rulings that allow them to go back to college for that 5th year, and in some cases are allowed to transfer, even though the transfer portal is not open. So that is what has opened the door here. It's a very bizarre situation, something we've never seen, I don't think, in college sports before. But this is also just like a one-year, one-group type of thing, because everybody moving forward gets that 5th year. It's very weird, but I also don't think this opens the floodgates necessarily.
7: Do you see it going back the other way at all, or is this 5 and 5 here to stay? This is the outlier, and everything will be uniform going forward.
6: It'll be 5 years, and the reason they changed that rule is because of all the other weird eligibility cases that were going on. Guys that were suing to get another year to come back, or to say junior college doesn't count, or Charles Bediako, who tried to come back from the G League and play basketball at Alabama and did for a game until the NCAA ultimately won that case. So this idea was, it's 5 years, and the 5 years start either when you're 19 years old or when you enroll in college. So those international players coming over who are maybe, you know, like 23 or something like that, their clock would start at 19, so they'd only have a year or two to play. And the idea is consistent rules for everybody. No red shirts, no injury, this or that, because the NCAA was losing a lot of these court cases because the courts would say, you're not applying these rules consistently. Trinidad Chambliss didn't get a medical waiver. Well, he should have because other players did. And so now, moving forward, there are no medical waivers. There are no red shirts. Everybody gets this, no questions asked. And it was meant to fix a lot of the problems that have been going on. It just created now this new short-term problem.
1: Chris Vanini from The Athletic is with us here on Game Night on ESPN Radio on the all-new ESPN app. Well, the SEC, no shock, doesn't seem too happy about the pro athletes going back to college. Is there anything they can actually do to stop this, or is it just the SEC going to have to be angry?
6: Well, that's what we're going to see. I mean, the president's released a statement this evening that said that they are against this, but they didn't say that they were doing anything yet. So we will see, because for a couple of reasons. One, the SEC has a rule where you can't transfer within the conference. Part of the idea is if these guys who were at Ole Miss are going to LSU, can the SEC apply its rule toward that? Or would the lawyers say they're not transferred from LSU, they're transferring from the Cleveland Browns or whatever it is? So we have to see on that. And the other part of it is, does the SEC try to step in and do its own legal thing? We saw this with Brendan Sorsby in the Big 12 when Brendan Sorsby won a local court case that said he could play despite the rule against betting on sports. And the Big 12 eventually came in with its own federal lawsuit to try to push back on some of that. Ultimately, Sorsby withdrew, and he's off doing his own thing now. So that's what everybody's waiting for right now. Will the SEC, will Greg Sankey stand up and do something? Because the SEC has said, like, they're considering making their own rules, like doing their own governance. Now, we'll see if this may be the first test of that.
7: Chris, we saw the preseason 138 was released on The Athletic today. Why was Indiana number one despite a lot of turnover from last season?
6: I ultimately went with Indiana because I really like what they did in the transfer portal. Like, they brought in some cases, number one, number two transfer class, and I think there's a handful of new players people maybe aren't aware of who I think are going to be really good. That includes Nick Marsh, the receiver from Michigan State, who's very much an NFL type of player. That includes Turbo Richards, the running back from Boston College, a very good player. And Indiana is once again one of the most experienced teams in the country. Like, we have another story up in The Athletic today of the most experienced and least experienced Power Four teams in terms of career snaps, career starts. Indiana's top 10 again. And that was a big part of Indiana's team last year, was how many of those guys had played a lot of college football. That is the case once again this year. I think if they didn't have Indiana on the side of the helmet, it would be less surprising to have the defending national champion at number one the next year. But I think some people still think Indiana was a bit of a fluke. And I think, you know, Kurt Cignetti's track record everywhere he's been would say that's probably not the case.
1: What do you think about this program that LSU has under Lane Kiffin, as he's, you know, part of this where they're trying to turn to these pro players as well, welcome them back to college? But just what do you think about the overall product that is LSU?
6: Well, I think in talking to some other coaches about what LSU is doing here, is it's kind of a sign that Lane Kiffin sees holes in the roster, despite having a $40 million roster or so, or what they have, despite adding so many, you know, big-time transfers, Sam Levitt, the quarterback, Jordan Seaton, the offensive tackle. They're actually pretty thin at edge rusher, and that is where some of these guys might fit if LSU is able to bring them in. So I like LSU. I have them in my preseason top 10 in making the playoff, but there are questions, and the SEC is always going to be a very difficult situation. So we'll see. Lane Kiffin's been trying to tamper down the expectations the last couple of months. That's not going to happen. You were hired to win a national championship, and that is going to be the expectation of making the playoffs every single year that he is there.
1: Chris Vanini from The Athletic is with us here on Game Night on ESPN Radio on the all-new ESPN app. And, Chris, I got to be fully transparent. I yell Roll Tide in my house for no reason whatsoever. I have no ties to Alabama, but I love Alabama football. And you want to talk about expectations of winning a national championship, Alabama always has them. Kalen DeBoer is going into year three, and he just named Keelan Russell the starting quarterback. What did you think about that decision of Russell getting that starting QB spot?
6: Yeah, Keelan Russell, the former number two overall recruit behind Bryce Underwood a couple of years ago, he really flashed in the spring, and people you talked to said he looked really good. And to beat out Austin Mack for the job says a lot, because Austin Mack has been with Kalen DeBoer for a long time, going back to Washington. So he knows this offense inside and out. And for Keelan Russell to win that job tells me they see a lot more upside with Russell. But really, my bigger questions with Alabama wasn't going to be about the quarterback. It's about the running game and the defensive line. This Alabama team was terrible at running the ball last year. They got destroyed on the line of scrimmage by Indiana in that Rose Bowl. And they didn't add a lot of like big-name players in the offseason. They actually lost some. And now they got an offensive lineman from Cal Poly. They got a couple of FCS guys coming in on that offensive line. Maybe they're really good, but it's not the kind of move you expect Alabama to make. So I think Keelan Russell's going to be a really good player, but they have not been good on the offensive line for a number of years now. They have to be able to run the ball, and that remains my biggest question with Alabama.
1: Well, that did not give me a ringing endorsement. That did not make me have a whole lot of confidence in Kalen DeBoer in year three. But, hey, I'll be patient, and I'll see how it all plays out. Chris, fantastic stuff, man. Thanks so much for giving us some time here on Game Night. You know we appreciate you.
6: Yep, thanks for having me.
1: Chris Vanini, Athletic senior writer, talking all things college football. And, yeah, getting ready for another one of these seasons, Evan.
7: You know, I wouldn't know anything about that. You know what I'm saying?
1: Oh, come on, man. You can't claim everybody that's a winner, man.
7: I mean, Ohio State University, you see it right behind me. I have a banner hanging up with all the championships the Buckeyes have won. My wife is a graduate of The Ohio State University. I spent a lot of good times down on that campus.
1: You didn't spend no time in class.
7: Oh, I sure didn't. Spent a lot of time in Baker East, though. What I'm talking about.
1: I do not. He's Emmett Golden. I'm Q Myers. This is Game Night. It's also a family show here on ESPN Radio, the all-new ESPN app, SiriusXM Channel 80, and tune in. Lane Kiffin, he is the focus of all the players returning from the pros to college. But should he be? That's next on ESPN Radio on the all-new ESPN app.
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11: Trinidad could be the best quarterback in college football. 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
12: Everything about this is dirty. 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
13: Olivia Miles, who should be in a top three race for the MVP. 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

0: Browns are waiving tight end Daquan Wright, who has an agreement in place to play for LSU if he clears waivers.
1: LSU is behind a lot of the Louisiana case. There's going to be a lot of players that are part of this group that filed in Louisiana that will probably end up playing at LSU.
2: Once you go to the NFL, to me, you're in the NFL. 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
3: 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And Emmett, I'll tell you this, with these players that are leaving the NFL and going back to college, it's like college football's playing fantasy football. Hey, man, let's go on and get that guy. He ain't going to make the Browns. He's not going to make the Saints. He's not going to make insert team. He can make this team, and we got one more year for him. It feels like a really weird day and time that we're in when it comes to college athletics. I do understand that it's probably only going to be this way for this one year.
4: Mm-hmm.
3: But for right now, man, it's weird.
4: Oh, it's extremely weird. So Daquan Wright, who was an Ole Miss tight end, mm-hmm. he was with the Browns in training camp and actually had an opportunity, I believe, to make the squad. He asked to be waived because right. he had a scholarship to LSU and I'm sure some NIL money waiting on him. And it's like, hey, if I make the practice squad in the NFL, yeah, I'm in the NFL, but at best when I'm making a couple $100,000, I go back to college and make a couple million and try this all again next season. Very strange, though, to see a guy warming up in a preseason game and the next day he's a college player. It's insane.
3: Yeah, and you know, look, LSU has got multiple commitments already. You mentioned Daquan Wright. He's one of the guys. They also have Xavier Harris. He's another guy who said he's made an air quotes business decision to head to Baton Rouge after he was waived by the Saints. It's just strange to me. Again, I get it that it's the, you know, all has to do with the 5-5 and these guys, you know, left college not knowing that they were going to be able to get one more year of eligibility. But man, it always felt like to me, once you're gone, once you say deuces, once you say I'm taking my talents to the NFL, that's what you do. And that's right. just in college athletics in general. You know, I just because I was curious, I actually sent a text to Lil Q. And I was like, hey, man, you ever think about going back to college for another year? And he's like, yeah, not my vibe.
4: I heard that.
3: I was like, you know what? Well done, young man. Well done. Because that's just how I mean, that's kind of how I feel. Like, college is supposed to be college. It's a certain little, you know, stretch mm-hmm. of your life. You go from being in high school, you go from probably being in your mom and daddy's house to having your own spot, learning how to grow up and be an adult, and you go on from there. It just feels like there's stages in life where you don't go to the pros and then return again. And I know these are special circumstances, so I don't right. want to be too judgmental, but man, it just seems like it's really an odd time. And then all of a sudden you have it all going back to LSU. So of course Lane Kiffin's involved in it, and it makes it even worse.
4: Oh yeah, because people that we talk about Deshaun Watson, now the fans in Cleveland aren't Watson fans. It seems like college football fans aren't Lane Kiffin fans unless he's coaching your team, and even then, you know, it might not always be the same. I'm with you. I agree with everything you said, and in the same breath, I can't fault guys for saying, "Hold on, do I?" Because, again, some of these guys, if you make the practice squad, that's the best thing you could do. Others right. might just flat out be cut. And then at that point, hey, I could go make a good chunk of money. $3 million is a lot of money. Not exactly as life-changing as it once was, but it's still, you know, I don't know if you could turn it down. So I can't fault guys for taking advantage of the rules that were put in front of them. I'm sure they all left thinking it was the old, you know, they was under the old rules right. and they were okay with that. But you give somebody an opportunity to go, hey, you know, we're hosting national radio right now, and I love it. If somebody was like, I'll give you $3 million to go to Beaver Dam, Wisconsin and do a show, I'm out. All right. I'm just saying, y'all know I'm out.
3: Hey, man, you could do both, brother. You could do both. I'm just saying. Technology will allow you to do both. You don't have to make a decision to do one or the other. Trust and believe that. But what does Lane Kiffin have to say about the players that are being brought in from NFL teams?
5: You know, we have, you know, made a decision to recruit some kids around the country. And, you know, through these multiple injunctions around the country, which this is not a first time, they've been in college sports for a while, a group of players were granted a fifth year of eligibility around the country in multiple sports. And through them winning their injunction and entry into the portal, they're available to recruit. And so ourselves, like many places around the country, are recruiting them. And at the end of the day, because of these rulings, they're either going to play for you or they're going to play somewhere else around the country. So we've made a decision to recruit them, like probably most people are.
4: And I can't fault Lane Kiffin for players are recruitable, so we're recruiting them. And if you're in college, I mean, I think I'd want to add a player who was NFL caliber, you know, at the very least. You know, you know this guy was good enough to get a look at some NFL teams. LSU might have two of those guys that came from Ole Miss. So, you know, why not? Lane's familiar with them. It's just a crazy situation. And then, like I said, some people just don't like Lane, so they see this and go, oh, no, it's terrible, it's horrible. This is a one-off. If we're being honest, I don't think we're ever going to see this again, at least when it comes to NFL and college football. So I think it's just something that, hey, it's ironic, it's wild, and we'll never see it again.
3: I hope we never see it again in college football. I hope we never see it again in basketball. I hope we never see it again in athletics, in period. Right? I mean, it's something to be said, and I get it. It's totally a business. But it's something to be said about when you're on the sideline watching that high schooler play, and that's his final game. Right? Mm-hmm. Regardless, if they win, lose, whatever the case may be, you know that, okay, that's come to a close. There's something to be said when you're in college, and you're there, and you see that final game. Right. Regardless, if they win or lose, whatever, they're going on to the next level. It's just levels to the game. And it just seems like such an odd situation where you can make a decision, and these guys are making decisions that I've played my final game. I'm going on to be a pro. I'm in camp with other professionals. I'm not going to make it, or maybe I'll be a little bit lower on the depth chart, so I'd actually rather be released so I can go back to college. Like, I get it if you go and you enter the draft and you don't get drafted. Okay. Right. Mm-hmm. Well, maybe we can find a spot for you, but man, once you're already in camp with the team, like, come on, man, it's time to be an adult.
4: Yeah. It, unfortunately, in the NBA, in college, we've seen guys recruited that play professionally overseas.
3: Yeah.
4: You know,
3: I threw it out there to Little Q. I was like, hey, man, you're interested? Right.
4: Yeah,
3: right. Because right now the rules say that you can do it.
4: Right, right. You might be able to get your little NIL.
3: I'm just saying.
4: Yeah, and we've never seen it in college football.
3: Right,
4: and I think it's the only time we will see it. I don't know what's going to happen when it comes to basketball. It seems like that colleges are going to go overseas looking for the next Luka or whoever. What form? Born player, next SGA or somebody like that. I don't think that's going to end, but I think we won't see this again when it comes to college football.
3: Well, what's Ryan Day? You always talk about OHIO. You always talk about Ohio State. How does Ryan Day feel about this situation?
6: If there are teams that have some players out there who are cut from NFL rosters that are going to be on other teams, we have to at least consider it and look at it. Do I like anything about it? Absolutely not. But we got to do a trade for Ohio State. So, it's sort of a day-to-day thing right now, and like anything, we're just going to try to adapt. But I think we would all agree, maybe not everybody, but that, you know, there has to be a certain point where your roster gets locked in. But whenever I heard that we were in a...
7: We asked parents who adopted teens to share their journey.
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1: From the pros back to college, I'm Q Myers. LSU head football coach Lane Kiffin defended his decision to pursue NFL rookies seeking a fifth year of playing college football, arguing he's just one of many coaches recruiting players who have been granted an injunction to make a return to school. The Tigers have an agreement in place to add former Ole Miss tight end Daquan Wright once he clears waivers in the NFL. They also secured a commitment from former Ole Miss defensive lineman Xavier Harris, who confirmed by way of Instagram on Monday he was making a business decision to head to Baton Rouge after he was waived by the Saints earlier this month. Obviously, that's not going to sit well with everyone, including the SEC. They issued a statement emphasizing its belief that athletes who choose to leave college athletics and sign professional contracts should not then be permitted to return to college competitions. Matter of fact, on Monday evening, the SEC presidents and chancellors held a video conference before releasing the following statement. I quote, "College athletes, not former professional athletes, have been at the heart of the Southeastern Conference. Individuals who choose to leave college athletics, sign professional playing contracts, and compete professionally should not then be permitted to return to college competition," end quote. In the NFL, 49ers owner Jed York pleaded no contest to a pair of misdemeanor charges Monday after being arrested in Ohio on suspicion of engaging in prostitution. According to the Columbiana County court records obtained by ESPN, York allegedly responded to an undercover ad on a known prostitution website and arranged to have sexual activity with the female in exchange for $140. And in the WNBA, the Valkyries defeated the Lynx 80-66. Veronica Burton had 14 points, 9 assists, and 5 steals. And currently, the Sparks lead the Dream 37-36 at the half. Angel Reese has 8 points and 12 rebounds for Atlanta. For more scores and analysis, check out ESPN.com and the all-new ESPN app. Coming up, game night with Emmett Golden and me, Q Myers, here on ESPN Radio.
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2: You know, I thought when he called out the fan base, that was him basically writing his ticket out of town, right? 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

0: like that. So this is the last year of his contract.
1: Okay.
0: But there are void years after that.
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0: They've kicked the can down the road.
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3: You know, back in the day, I tried to kick the can down the road on a car payment.
0: Mm-hmm. They came and got that boy, huh?
3: I tried a couple times to kick that can down the road on the car payment. You know what I told him, man? I thought I was slick.
0: Uh-huh.
3: I was like, look, I can't pay the payment this month, but what I'm going to do next month is I'm just going to pay the whole thing off. I'm just going to write you a check and pay the whole thing off. And that dude on the phone was like, okay.
0: Yeah, right. Like, all right, so you tell me you ain't got a couple $100, but you're going to give me a couple grand? Okay,
3: right.
0: Yeah, sure.
3: Sounds good. Hey, I thought I was good, though.
0: Hey, he's trying.
3: You know, he let me complete the phone call.
0: Right. It didn't hang up on you, huh?
3: No, he didn't hang up on me, but then he made another phone call, and, well, we all know what happened. After that, it's Game Night here on ESPN Radio on the all-new ESPN app, SiriusXM Channel 80, and TuneIn. We are presented by Progressive Insurance. And the Cleveland Browns, they are not free and clear. They have not made their final payment on their quarterback that they named as a starter today. That would be one, Deshaun Watson. And this, to me, Emmett, was a big surprise, a big shock, especially after the fact that, you know, Deshaun basically told the fans where they can go and how they can get there just a couple days ago. And then a couple days later, he gets named the starting quarterback.
0: It was surprising, only for that reason, because up until this point for the past 2 weeks, everybody that covers the team have all assumed that Deshaun Watson was going to be the starting quarterback. All you got to do is watch the actions. He started getting extra reps. It started being days when Shador was supposed to be the ones, and out of nowhere, it was back-to-back days with the ones. So the Browns didn't really keep it a secret with their actions. With their words, they kept saying, oh, we're going through it, and it's tight and it's close, but their actions showed that Deshaun Watson had the lead. Now, with that being said, Deshaun had not done a post-game press conference really since the game before he laid on the field with a torn Achilles and fans started cheering. Mm-hmm. So you could tell that he got on the field in the third quarter with a bunch of third stringers, and he was bad, right? Everybody on the field was bad at that moment. And then he had an opportunity to talk, and they asked him about the booze, and you could tell he had something to say from the time he was laying on the field listening to people cheer.
4: Man, I didn't have no reaction. I think the biggest thing is I think you guys know too, and I think the whole world knows, it has nothing to do about the performance. It's a little bit personal than that, so I think that's it's a disrespectful thing. I'm going to keep whatever I feel with me and my family internally on how I feel about that. Just move on.
5: But don't you think, Deshaun, that winning and playing better would eliminate some of that booing?
4: Last time I played on this field, I tore my Achilles. And that same fan base, they cheered when I got hurt. So what does that have to do with anything about performance? When a person get hurt, especially for your own city, and they cheer.
3: Look, man, this has been the most toxic relationship I've seen in the National Football League in a long time.
0: Yeah.
3: Right. And it's not even the Browns and Deshaun Watson. It's the Browns fan base, Deshaun Watson, just this whole situation, man. This is one of those where, you know, when you say that a couple needs to break up and go their separate ways, this is a situation where this couple needs to break up and go their separate ways. I mean, he's not wrong. If you cheer a guy that's down, injured,
0: right,
3: I don't care if he plays for your team or the other team, there's a problem with you.
0: That's foul.
3: 100%. You know, it is. It's as simple as that. It's foul. Now, I get why they're not big fans of him, but you don't cheer on a man being injured. And so, you know, and now obviously he's still holding on to that, and that's something that's not going to go away. And then he gets booed when he goes back onto the field. And now Todd Monken says, hey, guess what? That guy is going to be the starting quarterback. It just seems like this whole thing is one big mess that just needs to split and go in separate ways.
0: You know, Deshaun says it's personal between he and the fans. And he's right. He says it's not performance-based. I think he's wrong, because we've seen a number of players in the NFL get accused of heinous accusations, right? They have heinous things they're accused of, but they go on and win, and then nobody talks about them anymore. So, yes, it is personal, because people are still holding on to the fact that they didn't want him with all those accusations coming
3: right
0: here. And then

0: 19 games in 4 years in which he didn't really play well outside of two, maybe three complete games if you take a quarter here and a half there. So, yeah, he's right. It is personal, but at the same time, we all know in America, if you win, we're going to forget a whole lot of stuff. We're going to give you the benefit of the doubt if you're a winner. He has not won, and that is part of the reason.
1: Let me ask you this, though. Do you think that applies for him? I mean, like, in all honesty, because for some reason, I don't disagree with what you say.
0: Right.
1: Because 99.9% of the time you see cases in sports where you're absolutely right. I just don't know if that's the situation here, but I'm not as close to it as you are, so you know better than I do.
0: So if Deshaun Watson had taken the Browns to an AFC championship and multiple playoff runs, wouldn't none of this be going on right now? I'm not saying that everybody would love him.
1: Right.
0: I'm not saying he would be embraced like Bernie Kosar or like Nick Chubb, who just retired.
1: Right.
0: Like, fans love Nick Chubb. Fans would have tolerated Watson if he won. But the fact that he didn't, there's no reason to forget about the stuff, you know, the pretenses in which he arrived. There's no reason to forget that because he hasn't given them one. And like I said, we've seen it so many times. I don't think he's any different. I think the difference is he hasn't performed well. Tariq Hill had some terrible accusations
1: Big
0: in
1: time.
0: College.
1: Big
0: and
1: time.
0: Then he came out and balled. And nobody – it never stopped him from getting another job. It didn't stop him from getting endorsements and you know, people talking about him. Ben Roethlisberger's the same way. Even Kobe Bryant, who we all love, got accused of something extremely heinous. And then he went out and averaged 30. And next thing you know, he's a girl dad and a champion for women. So winning is – as terrible as it sounds, right? Like, we like to believe we have a moral compass, and some of us hold on to it. But as a group of human beings, if you can do something for us, we'll clearly forget about it. We've seen it way too many times in sports.
1: That's a good point. It's a really good point you bring up. He's Emmett Golden. I'm Q Myers. It's Game Night here on ESPN Radio. So we heard Deshaun Watson on Saturday talking about the fans. Now, what does he have to say about those comments that he made on Saturday? Here he is.
2: You know, human nature, just myself being very emotional, putting a lot of time these last 2 years to, you know, get back and spend time in this facility, in the city, meeting a lot of different people in the community. You know, I thought I was going to get, you know, a little different response. But, you know, I think, you know, my emotions got the best of me. And my comments wasn't intending to go at any of the fans around in the city, because there's been a lot of great fans that have been supporting me. And I know the frustration this organization have put, you know, a lot of investment in coming, you know, to get me back in 22. And things haven't been going the right direction that we thought it was.
0: He said what he had to say today.
1: Can I say what I have to say?
0: Yeah, please do.
1: Ring the bell.
0: Right.
1: That's what I got to say. Just ring the bell.
0: Yeah, ring the bell. He said what he had to say, and honestly, there is nothing he could have said. Then after he spoke, I was on the air, myself and Aaron Goldhammer, Hammer and Emmett on Saturday morning, 10 a.m. to 1 p.m. We, you know, it was a lot of conversation, like, was his apology enough? Do you consider it an apology? And no, he didn't say I'm sorry, but there's nothing he could have said because people are just done. You know, he could have got on his knees and begged for forgiveness and said, I apologize for everything in the world and I'm donating every dollar I made to whatever charity y'all want me to.
1: Oh, no,
0: and,
1: my brother, he ain't going to do that, man.
0: Right.
1: he's got a new outfit and a new vacation
0: to step back a little bit for the post game comments. You know what really in a place like Cleveland added salt to the wound? He's adjusting like a $50,000 diamond, you know, while he's talking, you know what I'm saying, about how the fans haven't been fair to him. And he's got all this ice all over the place. And he's like, yeah, you know, I can't believe the way they did me. That wasn't a good, subconsciously, terrible look, because people are looking at that like, why would I feel bad for you?
1: Right. No doubt. No doubt. He's Emmett Golden. I'm Q Myers. It's Game Night here on ESPN Radio, the all-new ESPN app. Coming up next, you know that we are the unofficial official home of the Washington Huskies. That continues next here on Game Night on ESPN Radio on the all-new ESPN app.
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10: Here's Michelle Smallman, and coming up Tuesday, now that the Browns have named Deshaun Watson QB1, we ask Adam Schefter what's next for Cleveland when he joins us at 8 a.m. Eastern. 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

0: Myers. 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This actually goes back a couple seasons where multiple players made appearances on this fine program that we call Game Night. So we just self-appointed ourselves as the home of the Washington Huskies, and that continues right now as Washington linebacker X-Ree Alexander joins us. And X-Ree, thanks so much for your time. I appreciate you. The Huskies ranked 17th in the AP poll heading into the season. Obviously, the season's right around the corner. We'll get into that in a hot minute, but you're in your hometown. You're playing in Seattle. How special is that for you?
1: Oh man, I'm super fired up. I'm just glad I get to put on for the hometown, for my family and all my friends.
2: Well, you know, a wise man once said, "The strength is in your hair." You're switching it up this year. Well, you know, why did you decide to go with the shorter hair this season?
1: You know, I just feel like it was time for a new look. You know, I Change it up a little bit, you know, just trying to put on for the family. You know, they've been telling me to cut it, you know, here and there. And, I feel like it was time for a new look.
2: Have you got adjusted to wearing hats again? Like, because aren't the hats a different size now with the change of your hair and everything? It's got to be a different experience.
1: For sure. When I had my long hair, I had to wear like a extra large cap. Now I wear just a large cap, maybe a medium here and there, but depending on what kind of hat I'm wearing. But I'd say I changed it up a little bit.
0: So I got to ask you the million-dollar question, X-Ree, because my co-host here, Emmett Golden, he's bald. I am not. I go to the barbershop every Saturday and get a fade. I got to ask you, how often do you get the cut?
1: I would say maybe every 3 weeks, maybe once a month.
0: Ooh,
1: I don't know. Okay. It's really not rare. I let it grow out here and there just to see what it looks like.
2: Yeah,
1: I do miss the long hair, you know. I miss the long hair.
2: X-Ree, I haven't had a fade in probably 15 years. So it's been a long time. X-Ree Alexander, Washington linebacker, joining us. I'm Emmett Golden alongside Q Myers. It's game night on ESPN Radio. Sometimes you hear about meaningless bowl games and how there are too many. Well, how meaningful was the L.A. Bowl for you last season?
1: Man, it was super meaningful for sure. And the fact that I was the MVP and everything of the bowl game, it was just such a blessing. And honestly, if like 10 years ago, thinking I didn't think I was going to get this far. But honestly, it's such a blessing and it's such an honor to play in that bowl game.
0: And you're going into your second year there at Washington alongside defensive coordinator Ryan Walters. How much is that experience going to help you and really help in this defense in general?
1: It's going to be amazing, just taking the knowledge from the last season into this season is going to be such a big jump. And the fact that there's no, jump off, I'm not losing any knowledge. I'm like, we're sticking with the same scheme. You know, we're adding a bunch of stuff into this new season, but honestly, I just can't wait to just explode from last season to this season.
2: Most years, guys come into camp with a few things they want to work on in their game. When you showed up for camp this year, what was one of those things you wanted to improve upon?
1: For me, it was like just block destruction, just getting off blocks and everything. But overall, any little thing I could work on, you know, whether that's getting faster or, you know, just learning the QB's reads and everything, or just like understanding where the ball is going to be before the play is going to snap, they snap the ball and everything. So that's really what I wanted to work on.
0: X-Ree Alexander, Washington linebacker, is with us here on Game Night on ESPN Radio and the all-new ESPN app. You know, when we look at the NFL, we talk about preseason. They're going into the final week of the preseason for the NFL. In college, you guys don't have the preseason, but you're still ready to go and click on all cylinders come week one. You guys have Washington State. How are you able to go from camp to actual game and look like you don't miss a beat?
1: I mean, the way Coach Fish has the schedule put out, we have a few days where we'll tackle and, you know, just basically just get a little bit more contact in. I feel like that gets us all prepared and ready for, game one and everything. And honestly, I enjoy it. I enjoy the schedule and the way he puts in everything, and it's just great.
2: So you went to high school about 14 miles south of Husky Stadium. Did you go up there before you played when you were in high school, maybe junior high? And what is it like to play in that stadium right now?
1: Right. I actually grew up like closer to Puyallup and Auburn, about like 30 miles from the stadium. But I did go to high school in Berrien at Kennedy Catholic, which was a great experience. And, you know, my brother went to UW, so I got to witness him play in Husky Stadium. So for me, I really wanted to follow that dream and, you know, play in the big stadium, have the lights shine on me and everything. And he kind of motivated me to play, you know, in this collegiate level. And it's just great.
0: You mentioned Jed Fish, your head coach. What's something about him that people don't probably know that you could share with us?
1: He's a great guy. I mean, I don't really know what to say. Like, I've been to his house a few times, and, you know, I've talked to his family, and, you know, him and his family are just amazing people. And I'm glad to be a part of, you know, his program, like basically his program and everything. And it's just great. He's an amazing guy.
0: Again, ex-Ree Alexander, Washington linebacker, is with us here on Game Night on ESPN Radio on the ESPN app. We just got a couple more questions for you. I mentioned Washington State. That's coming up September 6th. What are you seeing? How prepared are you? How ready are you for that game? And how big of a challenge is that going to be come week one?
1: I'm ready. I mean, I would say we're all ready. We're all, like, we're getting a scheme and everything ready, prepared for Wazoo, the Apple Cup game. You know, We're going to be coming in strong. Like, we're ready to show the world, the country and everything, that we ain't here to play. We're here to dominate every single game. And you know, it starts off week one. So I think we're all prepared, and I'm for sure prepared as well.
2: So, X-Ree, I'm always fascinated by the jump from high school to college. I had a son that played a little bit of college football. Q's son played college basketball. You're listed at 6'1", 240. What did you walk into the door in college weighing? And how much weight did you have to put on?
1: Walking into college, I was about 200 pounds, and I was skinny. But, you know, I had – you know, fire lit under my heart, and I just always had that desire to just ball out wherever I go. And, you know, I gained about 10-20 pounds within the first 2 years. When I got to UW, I probably got to UW around 215, around 220, and I gained about 20-25 pounds within like 6 months.
0: Wow.
1: And I felt like, you know, the jump from Big 12 to Big 10 was just like – this just the size difference. I feel like I needed to get bigger. So, yeah.
0: Well, we'll close out with this. It's fantastic stuff. Again, X-Ree Alexander from Washington is with us here on Game Night on ESPN Radio on the all-new ESPN app. You're someone that's in a great position to benefit from the 5-5 eligibility rule. What does it mean for you to know that you're going to have an extra year of eligibility?
1: Honestly, it's a blessing. It can definitely help me. Depending on how this season goes, my honest opinion is that I want to ball out this year. I want to go to the league, mm-hmm. But you know, anything can happen. You know, I can't predict the future. So, you know, but it's good to have that fifth year, you know, just in case if I need to lean back on that.
0: That's a good way to put it. It's a great way to look at it. That is for sure. Well, X-Ree, as I mentioned at the top, we are the unofficial home of the Washington Huskies here. Have had a lot of your former teammates and current teammates on the show, and we're so happy to have you on the show this evening as well. Thanks so much for your time. We appreciate you.
1: Yes, sir. Thank you guys so much. I really appreciate you guys.
0: Absolutely. X-Ree Alexander right there, Washington linebacker, along with Emmett Golden and Q Myers here on Game Night on ESPN Radio and the all-new ESPN app. Emmett, I think that his approach – to that fifth year was spot on.
2: Yep.
0: He said, look, I'm trying to ball and go to the league. Mm-hmm. Right? Now, if I have to fall back on one more year,
2: right?
0: Okay, cool. But that is not part of the plan. I could appreciate that as that's more of a fallback just in case, not a well, you know, I can get paid here, so I'm going to just go ahead and stick around. Like, it just seems like he has the right approach to it.
2: Yeah, you see some guys nowadays that, you know, after their third year, they got another year of eligibility, they could go to the league, and they're like, mm-hmm. Nah, I'm going to stay and get this bread.
0: Right.
2: So it's cool to see a young man say, nah, you know what, I want to get to the league as soon as possible. If it doesn't work out, I'll do that, but I'm trying to get to the NFL.
0: Right, and when I say if it doesn't work out, it's not go to camp and then it doesn't work out, so he falls right back and goes back to college. It's, well, I didn't have the year that I thought I was going to have that was going to put me in position to take my talents to the NFL. Well, the NFL is taking their talents back to LSU. That's next here on ESPN Radio.
3: Hey, this is Rich Eisen. 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
1: Action in the WNBA between the Dream and the Sparks going on currently. I'm Q Myers. The ATL had the 53-47 lead over the LA Sparks. Alisha Gray has 16 points for Atlanta. Earlier in the evening, the Valkyries, they topped the Lynx 80-66. Veronica Burton had 14 points, 9 assists, and 5 steals. Going into that game, the Lynx could have clinched the best record with the victory. They did not get that. We'll have to wait for another day. In the NFL, the Texans acquired wide receiver Kayshon Boutte in a trade with the New England Patriots on Monday. Houston sent safety Jalen Reed, who's played 7 games as a 6th-round rookie in 2025 and a 2028 7th-round draft pick, to the Patriots. The trade comes a week after Houston lost wide receiver Jaden Higgins to a torn ACL during joint practices with the Raiders. Also, 49ers owner Jed York pleaded no contest to a pair of misdemeanor charges Monday after being arrested in Ohio on suspicion of engaging in prostitution. According to the Columbiana County court records obtained by ESPN, York allegedly responded to an undercover ad on a known prostitution website and arranged to have sexual activity with the female in exchange for $140. And from the pros back to college, LSU coach Lane Kiffin defended his decision to pursue NFL rookies seeking a 5th year of playing college football, arguing he's just one of many coaches recruiting players who've been granted an injunction to make a return to school. The Tigers have an agreement in place to add former Ole Miss tight end Daquan Wright once he clears waivers in the NFL, and they also secured a commitment from former Ole Miss defensive lineman Xavier Harris. For more scores and analysis, check out ESPN.com and the all-new ESPN app. Coming up, more Game Night with Emmett Golden and me, Q Myers, here on ESPN Radio.
2: Coming up on the Tuesday edition of Unsportsmanlike with Evan Cohen, Chris Canty, and me, Michelle Smallman. Now that the Browns have named Deshaun Watson QB1, we ask Adam Schefter what's next for Cleveland when he joins us at 8 a.m. Eastern. 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
3: Browns are waiving tight end Daquan Wright, who has an agreement in place to play for LSU if he clears waivers.
4: LSU is behind a lot of the Louisiana case. There's going to be a lot of players that are part of this group that filed in Louisiana that will probably end up playing at LSU.
5: Once you go to the NFL, to me, you're in the NFL. You don't get the opportunity to come back. You have a limited roster limit now. So if you invited somebody back to your team, that means you're kicking somebody else off your team. I don't think that's fair to the players that worked all summer, all spring.
1: Players go from college to the pros all the time. Now apparently they're going from the pros back to college. 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He's Emmett Golden. I'm Q Myers. And the Browns, seem like we've been talking about the Browns all night for one reason or the other. They waived tight end Daquan Wright. He has an agreement in place for the 2026 season to play for LSU if he clears waivers. He's believed to be the first player to have an agreement to return to play in college after signing with the NFL team as an undrafted free agent. And the thing about it is, and you probably know better than I do, Emmett, I love what Todd Monken said about, man, isn't this crazy? Said, I don't even know what to say. I wondered why Lane Kiffin reached out to me a week ago. Now I know. I didn't call him back. I guess I should have. That was at his press conference. Interesting stuff, but the return from the pros to college football, and in particular LSU, is getting pretty wild.
6: Yeah, and there was before the Browns preseason game, that was a lot of the talk. They showed him warming up. And it's kind of, everybody knew, like, after this game, he's going to LSU. And, right. Like, everybody kind of knew it. So it was like, what are you doing? And I'm sure depth reasons. It was, you know, starters weren't playing. It was a bunch of stuff. And obviously, if I'm Lane Kiffin, I wouldn't want him to play in a preseason game, because if he gets hurt, then you lose a player. It was a strange, strange thing to see. And it's still extremely weird to know this guy was in a NFL training camp and now all of a sudden is he enrolled in class or is he just like pulling up like, yeah, I'm a college student that doesn't go to class, but I'm a football player.
1: Yeah, it's a really weird situation. And look, make no mistake about it, LSU is not the only ones that are doing it.
6: Right.
1: There's
6: right.
1: other programs that are doing it, but LSU is getting all the attention. So here's Lane Kiffin on why that is the case.
7: Yeah, I mean, I think that's probably easy to figure out. I mean, that's the combination of the head coach, LSU, you know, everything. And so I understand that. And that is what it is. And any time probably like someone's first out of the gate with something, here comes the attention. And then I think as you see others where that happens at other places and other kids. And again, there's a lot of people trying to do the same thing. So this is just what happens. Sometimes when you're the benefit of a player choosing you, you're going to get all the attention of it, you know, because they chose you when a lot of other people were trying.
6: Yo, tight end chose me. That's what he just
1: said. It just sounds like he's trying to convince me of something.
6: Yeah.
1: You know what I mean? You know when someone's really trying to convince you that see it their way? Like, no, this is the reason why. No, I mean, look, everyone's doing it, but I mean, look, it's the head coach, it's LSU, we were the first ones to do it, so of course they're going to have all attention on me. You get it, don't you, Q? You get it? No, I don't really get it.
6: I think it's, and to quote Half-Baked, I think it's more complex than that, right? Yeah, some of the attention does come because it's Lane Kiffin. It's also, though, he played for Kiffin at Ole Miss.
1: Right.
6: Went to the league. Kiffin ends up at LSU. Now, all of a sudden, this same guy is asking, hey, I don't want to be in the NFL anymore. Can you cut me so I can go to LSU? I also wonder, how does this work from a scholarship standpoint? Like, did they snatch a scholarship from a player to give it to Daquan? I don't know. I'm asking a question. That would be a shame if that's the situation.
1: I feel like that is, though. Isn't that the situation? Isn't that what some of the beef is? Is that they're taking a situation and a spot away from someone else who has been working their tail off to get that spot?
6: I mean, you would think. I don't know if they have used all of their scholarships. You're allowed X amount of scholarships,
1: right?
6: So I don't know if they had an extra one that they were saving, or if they snatched a scholarship, you know, from a guy, because there are only so much you can get. Now, there are some guys. All scholarships aren't created equal. There are some guys that are getting big bucks in NIL that are on scholarship. There are other people that are on scholarship, and if the NIL money they get is from their family going to the team shop and buying stuff with their name on it. So I'd be really upset if one of those young men got their opportunity ripped away to give some dude that was already in the NFL a scholarship.
1: Yeah, and it's just, again, a lot of this is going to Lane Kiffin, because unless you're an LSU fan or a Lane Kiffin fan, you're mainly not. Right? I mean, the majority of college football fans are not big supporters of Lane Kiffin. Hell, there's fans that are, you know, fans of the teams that he has coached for that aren't fans of him, right? And especially when he ends up leaving the program. Hell, I mean, I cover the Raiders. I remember when he left, he got fired in the NFL. I remember how everyone still to this day talks about him. So it's not like he's endeared himself to too many, you know, fan bases around the country. So I get why there's a lot of questions about Lane Kiffin. And then this happens to pop up as well. Emmett, you ready for this one?
6: Yeah, what's up?
1: There was a report out there, and I didn't know really how true it was. The executive director of Ole Miss NIL Collective said that the FBI searched the Rebels football office for recording devices after former coach Lane Kiffin left for the SEC to LSU following the 2025 regular season. Walker Jones, who co-founded the Grove Collective, told the Associated Crackers podcast that the FBI searched for bugs in the football offices at the Manning Center once Kiffin bolted for LSU after guiding the Rebels to 11-1 regular season and their first CFP berth. I laugh at that at first until I realize the person that they're talking about. And again, all roads lead back to, yeah, I can see Lane Kiffin. If anyone's going to do that, it would be that guy, Lane Kiffin.
6: Yeah, no names, please. Allegedly, there were players in the NFL that played for the Patriots that believed that Bill Belichick had the locker room bugged. So it sounds weird. Like, ain't nobody doing all that. I don't know. Maybe, you know, maybe. But it's funny to think, man, we got to sweep this place for bugs just in case Lane is listening.
1: That's what I'm going to do when I go to the job tomorrow. I'm going to be like, look here, before I go in here and sit down and start working, I'm going to need y'all to sweep this for bugs just in case. Just in case someone's trying to do me in. But no, I saw that and I was like, there's no way. There's no way that that was real, right? Well, here's Pete Golding, and apparently there's some truth to it. Check it out.
8: Any bowl game playoff system, obviously you're going to up security. I'm not sure that there was a hiring process of here we go with the FBI. I do think we probably have a current player whose dad just so happens to work for the FBI that lives in town, that from that standpoint, there was no measure to go, oh my gosh, here, come in from that standpoint. But no, obviously, anytime you get in that playoff system and you had guys from this building go to other places, you want to make sure it's secure for your players. Nothing from our standpoint, but the video access and everything else and all those things that you're doing regardless where you're at. I mean, that's no different when, you know, in the semis and the quarters, regardless where you're at, for the hotels that you're staying staying in. Like, you've got to up the security. People are in and out, and you're sweeping trash cans. I mean, that's been done for the history of ball. So, no, there was no hiring process of, hey, let's get the FBI in here. Holy cow. Let's start looking around. No, it wasn't anything like that.
6: I can believe that there is a parent that's like, hey, Lane, don't worry about it. I got you. I'll get the bureau down here, and we'll make sure this place is spotless, thinking maybe it'll help, you know, the players, you know, get a little extra playing time or something.
1: I got a dumb question, and it's a dumb question because I don't know the answer to it, but hopefully you do. Aren't the FBI supposed to stay on the low and not really show who they are?
6: I guess some people, yeah. Like, I think there's a difference between undercover FBI agents and I forget what they're called, just kind of FBI agents that are in the area. So I don't think they're all secret.
9: I think Emmett's right, first of all. I think it depends. But also, I feel like CIA is a little bit more secretive.
6: Oh, CIA is 100% FBI. Secret. Yeah,
1: I don't know, man. I think the police are secretive.
6: Depending on what type of police.
9: I feel like, though, this is such a perfect, like, wrapping the bow on just the utter ridiculousness of where college athletics are now. That we're talking about a football team had an FBI agent check in for listening devices because their coach abandoned the team before the playoffs to go to a conference rival.
1: Yeah, no, that's wild. It really is. And again, it's something that I just would normally laugh at and say that there's no chance that that's real. But then I realize the subject that we were talking about and Lane Kiffin. And that's why, man, I just think this upcoming college football season is going to be so much fun for two reasons. Watching Ole Miss and see who they are, Trinidad Chambliss, you know, and company, and just see if they can, you know, build off what they did last year. Obviously, Pete Golden leading the way. Can he be that guy? And then how many times can LSU lose? Right? I think that fans are going to tune in every Saturday, Sunday night, whatever the case is, Friday, whatever day of the week it is that they're having to be playing. They're going to tune in to see if LSU loses outside of the folks that are fans of LSU.
6: It's pro wrestling. You need a face and you need a heel. That's what it is. And they are the heel because of Lane Kiffin's, you know, presence. So now people will be locked in on that. And then all the teams that all the pro teams that don't have quarterbacks will be watching college football to see if the next savior is in the draft. So those are the reasons people are going to be locked into the college game this year.
1: Hey, you know what? Maybe college programs that don't have a quarterback will be looking in the NFL to see if they can find bring one back. I'm just saying.
6: Like, hey, Shador, you got any eligibility left? Come on,
1: hey,
6: back
1: look
6: to
1: here,
6: Colorado.
1: Brother. Colorado sure could use them.
6: Yeah, they need them. Yeah.
1: Hey, that light went out on that program, didn't it?
6: Real fast.
1: That was must watch TV every Saturday morning at the barbershop. Guess what? Don't nobody say, Q, what time's Colorado coming on now?
6: No.
1: I promise you that. That will not be something that they tell me when I get to the shop once college football season starts. They'll be looking for Ole Miss, they'll be looking for LSU. They ain't looking for Colorado. He's Emmett Golden. I'm Q Myers. It's game night here on ESPN Radio. Turning our attention to the NFL, what kind of step does Cam Ward take in year two? It's next on game night on ESPN Radio on the all-new ESPN app.
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2: This is Teron Davenport covering the Titans, bringing you the biggest story heading into the regular season, and that is easily the relationship between offensive coordinator Brian Daboll and quarterback Cam Ward. We all know the success that Daboll has had in the past, specifically with Josh Allen. The Titans are looking to roll that into year two for Cam Ward, and they're focusing on three specific things: red zone, 2 minute, and third down. Situational football is the area they feel Ward is able to grow the most, so that's why it's been an area for improvement and focus throughout training camp, and they're looking to have him make a different impact on the Titans, picking up from the strong finish that he had in 2025.
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3: 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I'm Q Myers. 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The Tennessee Titans, they have Cam Ward. He's there in year two. And now, Emmett, he's with Brian Daboll. We saw Cam Ward start to improve towards the end of his rookie year after really getting off to a bumpy start as things, you know, got started for his rookie year, as that's expected. I mean, he's a rookie, didn't have a whole lot of talent around him, so things were going to be a little shaky. Robert Saleh's now in as the head coach, but Brian Daboll there as the OC. How much better, how much quicker do you think Daboll can get Cam Ward up to speed and get him to play at an NFL franchise quarterback level?
4: I don't think it'll take long because I think Cam was on his way. You know, I think the biggest thing is to make sure you build around him, and grabbing Carnell Tate in the draft out of Ohio State is a big step for them because he's a bona fide playmaker, and you look and go, all right, he has somebody that he should be able to count on to make some plays in the passing game. You know, offensive line, building the defense up. It's a team that only won 3 games last year, and that's after they identified their franchise quarterback. So I think the future is bright for Cam Ward. I think now is just improving. He's got the right mindset for sure and building the team around him.
3: Well, he's got to be a lot better than he was last year, especially, you know, early on, as I mentioned, he got better down the stretch, but he was ranked last in total QBR and yards per attempt, plus second to last in completion percentage. He was also sacked 55 times, was tied for the most in the NFL with Geno Smith, who I covered here with the Raiders. The Titans offense averaged only 260 yards per game last year, which was 31st in the NFL. I'll give you one guess whose offense was worse than theirs.
4: The Browns?
3: No, the Raiders.
4: No,
3: and the franchise
4: was one of them
3: since 1976. Exactly. No, he did show signs of getting better. Last 5 games, he had 8 passing touchdowns, 1 rushing touchdown, 2 turnovers, lost a fumble and an interception. So you saw him get better. I believe Brian Daboll will really help him. He's a sharp offensive mind. We saw what he was able to do with Josh Allen in Buffalo. Obviously, it didn't work out with him as the head coach in New York, but as an OC, I think that he's going to be really good for Cam Ward, who's probably the most not talked about number one overall pick or former number one. Like, did we ever talk about him last year? Even when he got drafted. Remember, it was like 12 seconds into him being drafted. It's like, oh, the Jaguars just made a trade. Forget that guy. Let's talk about Travis Hunter.
4: And then it was about Shador for the rest of the days of the draft. And then when the season started, it still was about Shador. So Cam Ward is definitely a guy that kind of has been overlooked when it comes to the national bullseye on him. But I think that's a good thing for him. It's great. Go ahead, get there, get your work in. Don't worry about, you know, the glitz and glamour. That'll come with winning. And I think he knows that. I was watching Quarterback. On Netflix, right? Mm-hmm. And they showed when he won, the Titans won their first game of the season. And he said something that I was like, okay, this dude gets it. He said he was embarrassed by how excited everybody was for winning a game. Right. And that was great. When I heard that, I'm like, good. That's the type of dude you want as a quarterback. That's like, you know what? Yeah, okay, we won. We shouldn't be acting like it was the Super Bowl. I'm actually embarrassed by how excited we are over a win. And that's going to help change the mentality. So they got a good leader in Cam. And you know, we'll see. You never know. You probably need 3-4 years before you really know if a guy is going to be that dude or not. But I wouldn't count out Cam for sure.
3: Well, let's hear from the quarterback, QB1, Cam Ward, talking about what biggest improvement the offense needs to make in Tennessee.
5: I would say our biggest improvement is, you know, connecting on deep play. We only get a certain amount of, you know, shots that we get to take each and every game because our defenses are so good. So when we get to play downfield, you know, myself and the receivers, we have to make the play. So I need to throw them, you know, catchable ball. They're going to do their job by, you know, attacking and making the play. So I think that's what's left for us. And once we do that, you know, we'll be a pretty solid offense.
4: Yeah, the best offenses in the NFL, they might nickel and dime you, matriculate the ball down the field, but they're going to hit on a big play almost every game, if not multiple ones. You know, the best of the best can really stretch the field, and that's a weapon to use. If you're able to stretch the field, then you could run. And right now, Tony Pollard is probably the guy that everybody game plans for. All right, we know he's their bell cow. He's probably the best offensive weapon they got, at least they had last year before Carnell Tate got there. He's a rookie. We'll figure that out, you know, how successful he'll be. But you're going to have to beat some deep or connect on some deep passes in order to free things up so Pollard can run.
3: The biggest thing will be staying on schedule. If they can stay on schedule, they could take that opportunity and take a shot, right? Because it's a lot easier to take a shot on 2nd and 2, 3rd and 1, you know, something like that, as opposed to being behind the sticks. If you're on time and on schedule, you have an opportunity to take some shots down the field. We know Cam Ward has a very strong arm. We know that he could run. You know, he's pretty accurate. He's just got to go ahead and, like he said, when he takes those opportunities, he's got to connect on them. So how does the offense look so far through camp in a couple preseason games? Here's their head coach, Robert Saleh.
6: All the way across the board, in all three phases, we've got a lot of work to do. But we were close yesterday to having some really cool moments. But like I said, it's, you know, going back and watching the tape, what I felt during the game and what we saw during the game was verified by the tape. Cam was making good decisions. He was taking what the defense gave. Their best scheme is built to make you take checkdowns, make you put the ball down in front, and you got to rally, make a guy miss, and you got to grind out yards. But you know, we had three opportunities on some deeper developing concepts that we were just off. But yeah, we've got work to do in all three phases.
4: This is a big spot for Robert Saleh, right? He was with the Jets. That obviously did not go well at all. And now he gets another opportunity. It's a pretty good opportunity. You got, a former number one overall pick at quarterback. You kind of had a blank canvas other than that to build the team into what you were looking for. So this is big for him. You know, maybe not this year, but starting soon, they're going to need to see some success for him because he can go one of two ways. He turns...
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6: Teacher Lauren Johnson returned all the graded essays but one. He believed that one student was capable of more.
7: I don't believe taking the middle of the road is your philosophy. This time, write something you really believe.
6: The student wrote a new one about excellence. Instead of just grading an essay, Mr. Johnson changed a life. I am that student. I became a writer, and I wrote this to thank him.
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0: This is SportsCenter. From the pros back to college, I'm Q Myers. LSU head football coach Lane Kiffin defended his decision to pursue NFL rookies seeking a fifth year of playing college football, arguing he's just one of many coaches recruiting players who've been granted an injunction to make a return to school. The Tigers have an agreement in place to have former Ole Miss tight end Daquan Wright once he clears waivers in the NFL. They've also secured a commitment from former Ole Miss defensive lineman Xavier Harris, who confirmed by way of Instagram on Monday he was making a business decision to head to Baton Rouge after he was waived by the Saints earlier this month. Now, the SEC didn't like that. On Monday, they issued a statement emphasizing its belief that athletes who choose to leave college athletics and sign professional contracts should not then be permitted to return to college competition. In the NFL, the Texans acquired wide receiver Kayshon Boutte in a trade with New England Patriots on Monday. Houston sent safety Jalen Reed, who played in seven games as a sixth-round rookie in 2025, and a 2028 seventh-round draft pick to the Patriots. The trade comes a week after Houston lost wide receiver Jaden Higgins to a torn ACL during joint practices with the Raiders. In the WNBA, the Dream lead the Sparks 75-65, 3:30 left to go on that one. Alisha Gray has 20 points for Atlanta. In the Valkyries, they topped the Lynx 80-66. Veronica Burton had 14 points, 9 assists, and 5 steals for Golden State. For more scores and analysis, check out ESPN.com and the all-new ESPN app. Coming up, more game night with Emmett Golden and me, Q Myers, here on ESPN Radio.
1: Coming up on the Tuesday edition of Unsportsmanlike with Evan Cohen, Chris Canty, and me, Michelle Smallman. Now that the Browns have named Deshaun Watson QB1, we ask Adam Schefter what's next for Cleveland when he joins us at 8 a.m. Eastern. 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
4: Deshaun is going to start against Jacksonville. Took in the full body of work over the course of offseason to training camp to the games, the joint practice, and ultimately felt like to start the season on the road, Deshaun gave us the best chance to move the ball and score points.
5: After Saturday's press conference, I'm shocked that they did this to the Cleveland fans.
6: I remember going to training camp. I remember going to those practices, offseason practices, and fans were wearing the Forger, were excited about him being there. The issue really is his play has not been good.
7: I think pathetic is an all-encompassing phrase that I would use for all of this stuff.
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2: I got all things Deshaun Watson, starting quarterback for the Cleveland Browns. I got all that on the way, Emmett.
8: Mm-hmm.
2: But you got to rock with me real quick, man.
8: Okay. All right.
2: Cal Raleigh for the Mariners has been on the back of a milk box all year long.
8: Yeah.
2: Right? After the big dumper was so much fun last year, the Mariners were such a great team last year, and the expectations this year were for them to build.

0: and a walk. Like, what? I mean, what was my man eating pre-meal? I mean, pre-game.
1: I don't know.
0: What did he put in his Cheerios? What did he put in his system? Because he is that dude that he was last year tonight.
2: Yeah, he was, and I believe this is his first multi-home run game, and he led the MLB in that category last year. He's only hitting a buck and 67.
0: Yeah, $1.67. Yeah. You see that, right? Yeah, 167. There you go.
2: Yeah, I'm like, that must be his ERA. You know what
0: I'm saying? Yeah, exactly.
2: I'm like, that's so low, that can't be his batting average. Yeah, he's hitting the buck and some change, but tonight he went all the way up. I think, you know, to tease a little bit.
0: Yeah, I mean, that's incredible. The Mariners lead the Phillies 9-2, and clearly it's a bad night for the Phillies. And their pitcher, Zach Wheeler, he started things off, only went four innings, gave up 9 hits, 8 runs, 8 earned runs, 5 walks, 4 strikeouts, and gave up 4 home runs. I mean, he served them all up, but I got to give him a lot of credit, man. Raleigh's first multi-homer game of the season, first three-homer game by a Mariner at home since Edgar Martinez did in 95.
2: Wow, that's a throwback. That's a throwback for sure. So great stuff there by Kyle. You and I actually thought about you today while we were in Cleveland talking all this Deshaun Watson
0: stuff. Well, if it was bad, they were all lies. If it was good, then you were correct.
2: No, you and I had a philosophical conversation one day.
0: Oh, boy.
2: Where I said something about fans and how powerful fans are. Mm-hmm. And you said you should never listen to the fans.
0: You shouldn't.
2: Right.
0: Because you'll end up being a fan. If you listen to the fans, you'll end up sitting in the stands with the fans.
2: This situation here in Cleveland, Deshaun Watson, 19 games in 4 years. The fans do not want him as the starting quarterback.
0: Mm-hmm.
2: Should the Browns have listened to the fans?
0: No. You should never make a decision based off the fans. I'll go to my grave and believe that. Okay. With that being said, they need to make the decision whatever is best for the organization to win games. Right, the Browns need to win games. That situation is going on here in Las Vegas as well, because Raider Nation wants to see Fernando Mendoza. They want to see him day one. From everything we've heard, the plan is that Kirk Cousins is going to start. Well, the fans don't care about Kirk Cousins. They care about the number one overall pick. But in my opinion, just my humble opinion, the organization has to be worried about winning games. They have to learn how to win. They won 7 games in 2 seasons. The Browns haven't won that many more. Right. So as far as I'm concerned, with a new head coach and a lot of new, they need to win games. So if Deshaun Watson happens to be that guy to put them in the best position to do that, so be it. I just didn't think he was the best guy for the job. I thought he was good after preseason game number one, but I also understood it was the first preseason game. So I kind of wanted to take that with a grain of salt. Wasn't very good in preseason game number two. And then when he basically told the fans where they can go and how they can get there, I was like, oh, yeah, he's done. I didn't think that there was any chance he'd be the starting quarterback. And, well, Todd Monken names the starting quarterback today.
2: Yeah, I feel where you're coming from in the situation with the Raiders. But nobody hates Kirk Cousins. You know, and I think everybody wants to see Mendoza. He's the number one overall pick. Here's the issue in Cleveland. By not listening to the fans are now – going to be a distraction whenever the Browns play at home. It won't be a home game unless they're winning. Now, if they went out and Watson's throwing for 400 yards, then it won't be a problem. I'm assuming that's not going to happen. And I saw it on Saturday. You got some young players, some young, exciting players that when the team start booing, they start looking around going, what's going on? What's wrong? And if you create a situation in an environment where you antagonize the fans due to your decisions, the fans could then help you make it harder for you. Since when has a home fan base made it harder for a home team to win games? This is a possibility that the Browns created that environment by naming Watson the starter, even though nobody in Cleveland wanted it to happen.
0: Okay, well, let me ask you this. Is it close? Was the competition, in your opinion, I mean, you're out there. I've never been out there, but you've been out there. Was the competition close between Deshaun and Shador?
2: They say it was close. When I watched on the field, I would say on the field, it was close. I will, in my opinion, on the field, it was close.
0: Okay.
2: There's something going on other than just the physical ability to throw passes and stuff like that. So there's something else there. Todd Monken has some non-negotiables when it comes to operating his offense that I think Shador has. I don't even want to use the word struggle. He's not as good at it as Deshaun. So –

0: Maybe Deshaun makes the Browns a better team, but if it's a game better, if it's two games better, is it worth that knowing that you're going to play 17 road games this year? As long every game that Deshaun Watson is the quarterback, if he's not lighting it up, it's going to be a road game because you're going to have to overcome your home crowd as well.
1: Well, if that's the case, then why in the world would Todd Monken go with Deshaun Watson? Here he is.
2: Deshaun is going to start against Jacksonville. Took in the full body of work over the course of offseason to training camp to the games, the joint practice, and ultimately felt like to start the season on the road, Deshaun gave us the best chance to move the ball and score points. I mean, that's really what it's about. And felt that way going in the last game, but wasn't sure. And after we talked as a staff and after we re-looked at everything, we're going to go that direction.
0: Yeah, and I think being on the road does have something to play into it. Mm-hmm. I would love to see if they started the season at home, would Todd Monken do the same thing? He's given himself some wiggle room. The Browns don't play at home again until September 27th, if I'm not mistaken. They got a preseason game on Thursday. Mm-hmm. Watson won't be playing in that one. So Watson won't hit the field until then. I think Todd is putting a lot of hope into Deshaun Watson that the Browns offense will look so good that there won't be a lot of booing. There are going to be some boos regardless because Cleveland fans, some of them, took what he had to say on Saturday as almost a challenge.
1: Right.
0: You know, like, so the way Cleveland is, you want to pick a fight with the fans is not the best thing to do because they're going to do everything they can to prove a point. That's why you heard Watson walk it back today and when he met with the media. But the environment, to me, unless they are winning, the juice ain't worth the squeeze.
1: Yeah, this is going to be something to pay attention to. I want to see how this whole thing is put together because everything I just heard from Todd Monken, one, did not scream that this is going to be a long-term decision. It seems like this is we start out on the road, and he gives us the best opportunity to move up and down the field for now. Does not seem like that was, you know, hey, this guy is the best guy for the job, so he's going to be the starting quarterback. It just sounds like he's going to be the starting quarterback against the Jags. It almost feels like this is a week-to-week type situation, and he was actually asked about that as well.
2: No, we're not anticipating this being a week-by-week thing. Again, I think Shador has done a great job, come a long ways, and we're excited about his future. But this is not a week-to-week decision. Any decision where it's so close, right? Both guys competing the rear ends off. I mean, it is a hard decision, right? I mean, it's not a hard decision to start Jared Verse at defensive end, right? That's easy, right? But it's what we're paid to do, try to put the best players on the field that give us the best chance to score points and move the ball.
0: And that's where it's so confusing to me. If it was so close, if it's the difference between a win or two, why not go with Shador? And then the environment at the stadium will be better. And, oh, by the way, the Browns are building a new stadium. Right now, they're selling suites. How you think those are flying off the shelf? And in a week or two, they're probably going to introduce PSLs for the future. I don't think fans are going to be buying those in this situation. That's why I'm kind of dumbfounded. Like, listen, if it's close, right? If it's close, it makes no sense to go with Deshaun Watson. Now, if it's not close at all, and you're just saying that in public, which I get, you know, you don't want to embarrass anybody. You don't want to make a player of your own look bad in the media. Then I get saying, hey, Deshaun is clearly the best. But they're not saying that. They're saying it's close, and that's why this move is strange to me.
1: If it's close, like they're saying it's close, and I have to take them at what they say, it has to be a money thing. He's making all the money, and they're saying we're not going to let him stand on the sideline and make all that money for nothing.
0: But aren't you losing money by alienating your fan base, by not being able to sell those suites or those PSLs?
1: Those things will sell. You think those things ain't going to sell? Those things will sell.
0: I mean, they ain't going to sell right now. You know what I'm saying?
1: They're not being occupied right now either.
0: Yeah. Yeah. It's to me,
1: the one thing I know about fans is they'll be there. They'll say, they'll be and moan about everything. 100%. They're not, I'm not supporting this team. I'm not giving them another dime. I'll see you on Sunday. 100%. You know what I mean? Like, that's what the deal is.
0: I will never dispute that. That is for real. But you work and live in Vegas. There's a term called chasing. When you have put so much money into a slot machine or so much money on a table, you're like, I got to get it back. And guess what? You never get it back. So,
1: oh, I know.
0: the cost, it's over. You lost the money. So playing Deshaun Watson for this season isn't going to get that money back. It's only doing more damage. That's why it's very weird that they decided to do this.
1: He's Emmett Golden. I'm Q Myers. It's Game Night here on ESPN Radio, presented by Progressive Insurance. 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Coming up next, we talk about a lot of teams in the NFL. But what about the Seahawks? 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
0: 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The Seattle Seahawks.
2: This is Brady Henderson covering the Seahawks, who were trying to do what only two other teams have done this century: repeat as world champions. Mike McDonald has opted against the run it back wording. He instead wants his team to run it forward. That's his way of doubling down on the identity and the process that helped them win a Super Bowl, and also guarding against the complacency that can come with it. After all, this is a new season that will present new challenges for Seattle, and it's a somewhat new team with players like Super Bowl MVP Ken Walker III and safety Kobe Bryant no longer there. As safety Julian Love put it, the Lombardi Trophy is not the Seahawks to defend, but rather, quote, it's ours to go get.
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3: As much as we said that Cam Ward is the least talked about former number one overall pick quarterback, the Seattle Seahawks feel like they're the least talked about defending champions. That's all I know. 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He's Emmett Golden. I'm Q Myers. 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I'll tell you one guy that's going to be on many, many people's fantasy team. That would be one Jackson Smith in Jigba, JSN, for many different reasons. One of the best wide receivers in the National Football League, and he was that dude last year for Seattle. Sam Darnold, obviously that was his go-to guy. My only question with the offense is, I know there's no Kenneth Walker, so that's, you know, part of the 1-2 punch they had in that running back room. Now, they did go out there and make a move for Jadarian Price. They drafted him out of Notre Dame in the first round. You know, Charbonnet will come back at some point. But how does the loss of Clint Kubiak, how does that affect that Seattle offense? The defense, I believe, will be solid. But how does that offense react to not having their guy as their OC?
4: Bingo. That's the million-dollar question. And I would like to try to blame that for why there hasn't been much buzz over the Seahawks, but I don't even think that's it. I don't know. They're in the Great Northwest. Maybe you get forgotten about when you're out that way. But I think that is the biggest question. Is Sam Darnold going to continue to be successful with Clint Kubiak being gone? Now, you know, he was successful under another coach in Kevin O'Connell, but again, that's a guy that has a reputation for being a quarterback whisperer. You know, Clint Kubiak, kind of the same type of reputation. So now it's, are you going to get the same from Sam? And you don't need a whole lot. Get the ball to JSN, hand the ball off, and let your defense kind of do its thing. But that's the million-dollar question.
3: I feel like when the Seahawks, though, were winning and they had the Legion of Boom, that's all we talked about. That's all we talked about was the Legion of Boom and how they're going to do it again and how they've got Russell Wilson and Marshawn Lynch is going to – you know what I mean? Like, we talked about them so
4: they
3: much.
4: They had characters.
3: Yeah, that's a good point. Now we're talking about the Rams, and is Aaron Donald going to come back, and is this team going to go undefeated, and the 49ers, how are they going to match up in the division, and is Kyle Shanahan going to be okay? And, you know, all this there's so many different conversations that we talked about, and the one team that we're not talking about – is the Seattle Seahawks. And, you know, again, that storyline about the new offensive coordinator, that is going to be something to see how that really evolves. And matter of fact, Mike McDonald was asked about it when he was on with Mina Kimes and Ian Rappaport at ESPN interview, asking about going outside the building and getting a new offensive coordinator.
5: Well, I think we wanted consistency, which was important in terms of like schematics and a foundation. But, you know, I haven't been hiring people for a long time, and so I feel like the best way to go at this point in our career is let's go open with open eyes and really like an honest process. And Brian's someone that we came really highly recommended, and it wasn't just like that we just learned about him now. He's someone that we've been familiar with for a long time, and finally having the opportunity to talk to him, it felt like that was the best decision for us to go. Now, I'm really excited about having a lot of continuity on our offense with our staff and different roles that guys are able to now kind of step into. And I think that'll make us better as well.
4: Yeah, and I like that line of thinking. But to kind of go back to as we were talking about, there's not a lot of attention on this team, but we talked about the other one. Think of Richard Sherman. You know, big personality. Marshawn Lynch, big personality.
6: Right.
4: Russ, you know, another big person. Mr. Unlimited or whatever the heck he called himself. And even Pete Carroll to a certain extent. Personality. You know, right. This team is nuts and bolts football. No glitz, no glamour. They punch the clock and they get it in. And if you're a fan of football, I think that's the type of a team I'm looking for. No distractions, you know, off the field. You just know that they're going to show up and they're going to be tough to beat week in and week out.
3: Yeah, no, there's no doubt. And again, their defense is incredible. You're right. I just want to see what their offense is going to look like. Their defense is going to be able to take them a long way, but they're going to have to be able to score some points. And even though their defense was great last year, they were still averaging, what, 28 points a game?
4: Yeah, and that's enough to win.
3: That's a lot right there. I mean, 28 points per game in the National Football League, and you got the defense that they did? I mean, that was pretty incredible. So they have to figure out how they can do that, especially against the likes of their own division.
4: Mm-hmm.
3: Right? I mean, again, we've been talking about the Rams so much. The 49ers are always going to come into play. The Cardinals, right, not so much. But, I mean, you have players in that conference. You have players in that division. It's not going to be an easy out. And, look, I know it's not likely for teams to go and repeat as champions, but it's the goal.
4: Right.
3: You know, it's the goal. It's not easy to do. You know, they're already starting to deal with some injuries, like most teams are dealing with injuries. Rookie safety Bud Clark broke his right ankle in Sunday night's 19-16 preseason loss to the Titans. So he's going to be out multiple months. Their wide receiver, Jake Bobo, is going to miss the entire season. The team put him on IR. He was carted off the field with a knee injury, and Mike McDonald said it was really serious. Well, obviously, they put him on IR. It is. So, again, it's sometimes it's about being lucky and putting yourself in a really good position. Obviously, it's about being skilled. The defense, like I said, I have no questions about. But my big question mark, if I had to put one over top of the Seattle Seahawks, it's what is this offense going to look like this year?
4: This is super interesting. So in the NFC West, the Arizona Cardinals didn't win a game. So each team beat them twice, right? They only beat each other once, you know, so everybody was 4-2 in the division, you know, and you're talking about the Seahawks finished 14-3 and then 12-5 for the 49ers and the Rams. So I feel like it's going to go that way again. You know, it's so top heavy, or not even top heavy. It's deep. Three of the four teams are really, really good Super Bowl contenders. You can even call them. I just feel bad for the Cardinals because they're going to get stomped again in this division.
3: Well, most likely they're going to probably be putting themselves in a position to go find their quarterback of the future, unless, you know, Carson Beck ends up being that guy. I'll still TBD on that situation. But, you know, the NFC in general, you know, we've always talked about the Eagles, maybe the Cowboys. They got to fix their defense. The Rams are looking like the ones that no doubt about it should be there in SoFi Stadium when it's all said and done. But, again, you got to go out there and you've got to win the games. I don't think there's any Seahawks that are looking to return to college. But Lane Kiffin's looking, there's for sure. That's next on Game Night on ESPN Radio.
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0: This is SportsCenter. From the pros back to college, LSU coach Lane Kiffin defended his decision to pursue NFL rookies seeking a fifth year of playing college football, arguing he's just one of many coaches recruiting players who've been granted an injunction to make a return to school. The Tigers have an agreement in place to add former Ole Miss tight end Daquan Wright once he clears waivers in the NFL. They also secured a commitment for former Ole Miss defensive lineman Xavier Harris, who confirmed by way of Instagram on Monday he was making a business decision to head to Baton Rouge after he was waived by New Orleans earlier this month. The SEC didn't like it. They issued a statement emphasizing it believes that athletes who choose to leave college athletics and sign a professional contract should not then be permitted to return to college competition. In the NFL, the Texans, they acquired wide receiver Kayshon Boutte in a trade with the Patriots on Monday. Houston sent safety Jalen Reed, who played in seven games as a sixth-round rookie in 2025, and a 2028 seventh-round draft pick to the Patriots. The trade comes a week after Houston lost wide receiver Jaden Higgins to a torn ACL during joint practices with the Raiders. In the WNBA, the Valkyries, they topped the Lynx 80-66. Veronica Burton had 14 points, 9 assists, and 5 steals, while the Dream, they beat the Sparks 78-71. Angel Reese had 11 points and 26 rebounds and 3 steals for Atlanta. For more scores and analysis, check out ESPN.com and the all-new ESPN app. Coming up, more game night with Emmett Golden and me, Q Myers, here on ESPN Radio.
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2: Browns are waiving tight end Daquan Wright, who has an agreement in place to play for LSU if he clears waivers.
3: LSU is behind a lot of the Louisiana case. There's going to be a lot of players that are part of this group that filed in Louisiana that will probably end up playing at LSU.
4: Once you go to the NFL, to me, you're in the NFL. You don't get the opportunity to come back. And you have a limited roster limit now. So if you invited somebody back to your team, that means you're kicking somebody else off your team. I don't think that's fair to the players that worked all summer, all spring.
0: Daquan Wright is returning to college. He went to the NFL. He was in camp with the Browns. Now he's headed to LSU. It's game night here on ESPN Radio, the all-new ESPN app, SiriusXM Channel 80, and tune in. 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He's Emmett Golden. I'm Q Myers. And Emmett, I tell you all the time, and then we'll get into Daquan Wright in just a second. I tell you all the time, it be your own people, right?
5: 100%. Yeah. Sometimes.
0: And every show that we do, there's another example of it be your own people. Today, our guy Justin, who's behind the wheels of steel there in the Bristol studios, just told us that, well, because the Mariners hadn't had a three-home run game by a Mariner at home since 1999, and I had said 95 earlier, so I had it wrong. And our guy Justin, great guy, right, trying to really make us feel good, Emmett and myself, says, oh, well, I still wasn't born then.
5: Right.
0: 99? Are you serious? Bro, my oldest son was born in 99. What are we doing?
5: Right. So I was. Go ahead, Justin.
6: As the youngest here in Bristol.
0: We get it.
6: I love it. It's like an honor to be the youngest here. And if you want it, it's December of 02. So I was -3 years old the last time this happened for Seattle, just to rub it in a little bit more.
0: Hey, man, just ring the bell, man. Ring the bell.
5: Wow. Wow. 02.
0: So yeah, you're ringing a bell on himself.
5: Dig this. You're a year older than my oldest son. Yeah, so I could be your dad, is basically what I'm saying, Justin.
0: And if he could be your dad, then what the hell can I be?
5: Yeah, it's humbling. It was a humbling experience. Thank you for that, Justin.
0: Yeah, thank you for that. Yeah, look, Justin's going to walk into the barbershop when I'm there, and I'm going to be the OG sitting in the corner and be like, now look here, boy. Now sit down, pull your pants up. Sit down. You know I know your mama. Now you know I know your mama. You know she wouldn't approve of that. Now, come on, don't let me have to go to granny house and tell her. Yeah, you know what I mean? Like, that's going to be me with him.
5: Right. Yeah. Right. Yeah, for sure. Yeah, well, hey, man, that's all right. You know, what was in, was it Ray and Claude or whatever his name was? That's going to be us in life.
0: Yeah, right? Lovely. Lovely. I can't wait. Thanks, Emmett. That's the way to support the crew here on Game Night on ESPN Radio. The all-new ESPN app, SiriusXM Channel 80, and TuneIn, presented by Progressive Insurance, along with Young Justin on the wheels of steel. Young Justin ain't making the move from the NFL to the pros or from the NFL to college, right?
5: Right.
0: Young Justin's like, hey, man, once I get out of college, I'm going the other way. Now we see him players return. They're going in reverse. They're going back to college like Daquan Wright, who released by the Browns, and he's looking to clear waivers. And once he clears waivers, it's headed to LSU. Here's Todd Monken, the Browns head coach, about that situation.
7: Man, crazy. I mean, I don't even know what to say. I mean, as far as I know, he's had a medical issue that wasn't allowing him to practice. That's a medical, you know, issue. It's nothing to do with me. And then he was cleared, so we dressed him just in case we had to have him. But when you don't rep, it's hard to put him on the field. I mean, I don't know what to say. I mean, you know, I wondered why Lane Kiffin reached out a week ago. Now I know. I mean, I didn't know. Now I know. I didn't call him back. Now I guess I should have.
5: Todd Monken is hilarious. He is definitely a fun guy to listen to. But so he said right there, if I'm not mistaken, yeah, I wonder why Lane Kiffin called me, right? Yep. He did say that, didn't he, Kiffin?
0: He did, twice.
5: Okay, here's Lane Kiffin, LSU head coach at a presser. Man, I didn't call Todd.
8: There's some inaccuracies in that story, but I don't know. Maybe someone else called him that said they were me, you know? So I actually don't know Todd. So I guess somebody left him a text or called that was me, because I don't know where I have his number.
5: All right, what's going on, Todd?
0: I don't know either one of these gentlemen. Why do I just believe Todd Monken over? Why do I automatically defer to I believe Todd Monken as opposed to Lane Kiffin?
5: I guess there's more of a reputation behind Lane Kiffin. Although, I mean, listen, Todd Monken has told some fishing tales. I'll call
0: okay,
5: that.
0: Okay, well, you know better than I do.
5: He's been around it, and it hasn't been any crazy stuff. It's been, you know, the one day that Watson got Shador's reps, he was like, "Oh no, nah, you know, somebody just came and said we need to make up some reps." So that's all. Like, no, that was if I had a bell in Cleveland, I'd have rang it on him, because we see today, you know, that he was obviously working to get Watson some reps. So Todd can tell a story too.
0: Well, maybe he was just putting, I was about to say, maybe he was just putting a little extra
5: sauce
0: on
5: it.
0: Yeah, maybe he was making the story a little bit more exciting and entertaining. I don't know. Maybe it was just the way that he told the story. Right, maybe it's the way that he actually had some personality behind it, instead of Lane Kiffin, who sounded like he was trying to sell me a clunker of a car, man. Something, and wasn't trying to even dance it up and dress it up like it was really nice. He was like, "Look here, Jack. That's what you can afford. Do you want it or not?"
5: He is a car salesman that didn't feel like being at work. That's what he sounded like.
0: Exactly.
5: Listen, man. Yeah, he got a sunroof.
0: Look, man. You know how much money you have. You know what you can afford. It ain't what you're looking at. It's that thing over there.
5: Mm-hmm. You want it or not?
0: You want it. I can put them. You know, it's got to have a tank of gas in it right now. It's fine, right? We're not gonna wash it for you. Here's the keys. Look, you ain't got no warranty.
5: You only got one.
0: Right. Exactly.
5: Only one key, too.
0: Exactly.
9: It's a car that's probably older than me.
5: Oh, see, there
0: see,
5: you go.
0: See, come on.
5: There
0: man.
5: You go. There you go. It be your own people.
0: Hey,
5: you
0: man,
5: just
0: ring the bell again, man.
5: Ring the bell on yourself. All right. Man.
0: This is unbelievable.
5: Man, you know what type of day I've had, Justin? All right? You know how long it's been? I've been talking Watson all day, and the fans are mad, and now I got to come and get told I'm old? Man. Be your own people.
9: I never called either of you old. I was just pointing out how young I am.
0: Does Evan Cohen get this kind of treatment? Does Rich Eisen get this kind of treatment? Do the Golics get treated like this?
5: Nope.
0: Does Myron and Matt get treated like this? You know, is Freddie Coleman getting this kind of love? Or is it just exclusive to us here on Game Night that we get the old jokes thrown at us?
5: Yeah, see, first they hit us with the kid and play of late night radio.
0: Yeah.
5: And now all of a sudden we're getting told we old. That's
0: man,
5: all right.
0: First the fat boys break up and now this.
5: Now this. Here we go. Yeah.
0: Unbelievable. Again, it be your own people.
5: And now these young boys cue running back to college. How about
0: right,
5: that? Let's
0: exactly.
5: flip it and spin it on them.
0: At least
5: time.
0: Once I got out of college, I stayed out.
5: That's right. Yeah, once I dropped out of college, I never went
0: done.
5: Back.
0: I was done. I never thought about going back. Our circumstances may have been a little different.
5: Yeah, it was a little different.
0: Than these youngsters that are going back to play ball. We weren't doing anything, literally nothing. That's why they, matter of fact, they encouraged us to see the door and not ever return. So
5: that's facts.
0: There's that. But it is a wild time. What, you know, as much as we joke about it and have a good time with it, it's only supposed to be this year.
5: Yeah.
0: That it's wild like this, where you'll see a guy that is in an NFL camp and then return to college. This is supposed to be that kind of a buffer year. I look at it almost similar to when everyone was given an extra year because of COVID, and we just kind of didn't know what to expect. And all of a sudden, we're seeing like super seniors, and we're seeing these guys are like, whoa, that's strange. They've been in college for a long time. But I feel like even though we said it was only going to be 1 year, it felt like it ended up being multiple years. Like there's still guys in college based off the COVID year.
5: Well, the problem was at that time, you also got X amount of medical red shirts.
0: Yeah.
5: You know, so if you got hurt 3 years and you got an extra year, the COVID year, that's three or four on top of, you know, the four that you got. So I think that was the anomaly in that situation. I hope this is a one-off, because if it is, so what? Who cares? It is what it is. I get it. Legally, they have a right to this. And if it's legal, then the schools have the right to recruit these guys. Fair exchange ain't no robbery, as my Aunt Denise would say. So I don't have a problem with it. I wouldn't like to see this be college football going forward, where guys go, oh, man, I just didn't make it. I'm going back to school. I don't watch college football to see guys that can't. That didn't make it. Let me say that. Yeah. I don't watch college football to see guys that didn't make it in the NFL. I watch college footballs to see guys trying to make it to the NFL.
0: Right. And reality is, everyone's not going to make it. We know that. Right. I mean, there's a difference between a really good college player and an NFL player. Right. It's a different ball game.
5: Yeah.
0: Right. Exactly. We see it every single Saturday. Right. That's why there's marquee games on the college schedule. And it's only a few games. It's not every single week you're playing the best of the best, because that's not reality, right? And there's way too many guys on the roster to be able to fill out that many elite athletes. And I know that some will look at NFL players, oh, he's not that good. He's there.
5: Right.
0: He's there. He got there for a reason. At some point in his life, I don't know where it was, at some point in his life, he was the best of the best of that position. He was the best one of that position. I don't know. Like I said, I don't know what walk of life it was, what level it was, but at some point, that player that's now in the NFL was the best at what he does.
5: And Q, I could tell you this, Daquan Wright is probably going to be one of the top tight ends in college football because every player, even on Alabama, even on Ohio State, all those guys don't go to the league.
0: Facts.
5: You know, most of those guys don't go to the league. There's 100 kids on that team.
0: Exactly.
5: And you might have 11 or 12, and that's if you're a dominant program. So the fact that he got a look and got a tryout, and I think he could have made the Browns, means he's going to go to college, and he should be dominant at his position.
0: Yeah, it's going to be interesting to see how this all plays out. But I'll tell you the one thing about this, and I was having a conversation with Kirk Morrison earlier today, a longtime NFL linebacker with San Diego State. He does plenty of broadcasts. He's fantastic, and he's always a wealth of knowledge. He said, Q, as soon as the season starts, and we're about 3 or 4 weeks in, nobody will be talking about this. Everybody will be talking about the results on the field and how excited we are by this player, this program, or that program. And give it a couple weeks, this will all be behind us, and nobody will be talking about it.
5: Yeah, we have the shortest attention span out there. We're just another story happens, and we move on. So, yeah, he was spitting right there.
0: Wait, what'd you say? No, I'm kidding. I'm kidding. Right. He's Evan Golden. I'm Q Myers. It's game night here on ESPN Radio. I have a feeling we're going to show some love to Cal Raleigh and what he was able to do on the diamond this evening. That's next here on Game Night on ESPN Radio on the all-new ESPN app.
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2: Nothing can stop me. 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
1: This is All the Way Up.
2: All the way up.
1: On game night.
2: I'm all the way up.
0: We are all the way up. He's Emmett Golden. I'm Q Myers. We show the love to the ones that deserve it. And we start out in the WNBA, the Valkyries and the Lynx. Fantastic game. Check it out.
3: Still plenty of basketball in this game. Williams to Zandalasini. Three to shoot. Zandalasini puts it on the deck. Gets it off in time. Oh! It's Chechi's night.
2: Nothing can stop me. I'm all the way up.
4: USA Network on the call there as the Valkyries beat the Lynx 80-66.
0: I didn't realize that was their first win versus the Lynx in franchise history, which, again, take that with a grain of salt. They're only two seasons old. But they were 0-7 in previous meetings. Those are the number one and number two teams in the league right now. I mean, there's a chance that when it's all said and done, those two are squared up in the finals and the Valkyries finally got a victory over the Lynx. That could be something to build their confidence moving forward.
4: Yeah, that's big. And again, it's kind of a matchup that I've been looking forward to outside of my Aces, you know, because I'm a big Aces fan.
0: There you go.
4: At least for two more years before the Sirens show up, Cleveland's WNBA team. But great matchup, and I can't wait for the WNBA playoffs.
0: Yeah, the Lynx season low 66 point first game this season where they were under 77. And it's funny, as we were watching and monitoring this game throughout the course of the night, I kept saying, man, the Lynx, they sure don't seem like they're scoring a lot. I didn't realize that this was their lowest output of the season. First game under 77 points. But again, a lot of credit to the Valkyries. Get the victory 80-66. Turning our attention to Major League Baseball. Mariners, Phillies, Cal Raleigh.
5: The 3-1. Swung on. Crushed. Right field. Has he done it again? It is gone. Is a solo blast. It's 9-2 Mariners.
2: Nothing can stop me. I'm all the way up.
4: Highlight courtesy of Seattle Sports, 7:10 a.m. Man, big night for Kyle as the Mariners beat the Phillies 9-2.
0: I mean, what a big game for him. Something he needed in a major way, man. I mean, he came into the night batting 159.
4: Yeah.
0: Right? 159. Right, and after the season that he had a year ago, it's the first multi-home run game this season after he led Major League Baseball with 11 of those bad boys in 2025. I said it before, it felt like he was on the back of a milk carton.
4: Yeah.
0: Right, missing. Anyone seen the big dumper? Anyone see the big dumper? Tonight he showed up. And it's funny, man, locally here in Vegas, on my local show, I always do a Cadillac player performance of the week.
4: Mm-hmm.
0: I would say he's in the running for it, but it's only Monday. So there's a lot of time for someone else to catch up, but that is very Cadillac worthy right there from Cal Raleigh. I just throw it out there like that.
4: Things have been going so bad for him. He raised his batting average like 10 points tonight. Think about that. You usually don't see that big of a change in one night.
0: And on the flip side of that, Zach Wheeler, the Phillies pitcher, 8 earned runs allowed tonight. Ties a career high. He's done it 3 other times, most recently June 16th, 2024. So big up to Cal Raleigh. Big ups to the Mariners as we show that love here on game night on ESPN Radio and the all-new ESPN app. How about the Red Sox and the Marlins? This is how it went down the top of the ninth.
6: The pitch is ripped into right field. That's extra bases for Siegler. White runs so well. He's around second. He's going to be waved home. Tony Seagull puts the Red Sox ahead with an RBI triple. It is 3-2 in the ninth.
2: Nothing can stop me. I'm all the way up.
4: WEEI 93.7 FM on the call. The Red Sox beat the Marlins tonight 4-2.
0: There you go. They have now won 4 in a row. It's their 4th straight come from behind victory. They scored two runs in the ninth to break that 2-2 tie. And, yeah, they got the dub. And, not a Red Sox fan, but I cannot help but admire what they've done this season. I got to give them so much credit for being basically in the dumps and finding a way to pull themselves out of there. And now they're in a really good position as they sit 72-59 overall, six games back of Tampa Bay. The Yankees are behind Tampa Bay, 3.5 back, and then there's the Boston Red Sox. But got to give them a ton of credit just for the season that they've turned in this year in the AL East after basically being left for dead. The Guardians and the Angels, you all know nothing about those Gardos.
7: And now off the bag at first, here's the pitch. And that's swung on and lifted high in the air. Deep right center field, way back there. The outfielders look up, but this ball is gone. A home run, Austin Hedges. And the Guardians pad their lead.
2: Nothing can stop me, I'm all the way up.
4: Highlight courtesy of WTAM 1100. Gardos all the time as they win their fourth in a row, if I'm not mistaken. Guardians 4, Angels 2.
0: They have won now five in a row.
4: Five, so okay. I shortchanged. That's my bad.
0: One, yeah.
4: That's
0: I can't
4: my
0: believe.
4: Bad.
0: I mean, it is your bad. It also is written on the screen, fifth straight win.
4: Yeah, I wasn't looking at that. I was looking at the score and the credit. That's what I look at. Little secret on the screen. I look at the credit and the score.
0: I'm not mad at that at all. Now they are 66-66. And, man, I look at the AL West and I just wonder what in the world happened. What went wrong there? The Rangers lead the division 66-66. The Astros 65-66. Like, what are we doing?
4: Yeah.
0: What is going on?
4: And now, you know, the Guardians and the Rangers were tied for that third wild card. Well, now the Astros are in second now in the AL West, so they're a half a game behind Cleveland for that last wild card spot. It's going to be a wild ending to this season when it comes to the wild card.
0: Showing love to the ones that deserve it here on Game Night on ESPN Radio, the all-new ESPN app. He's Emmett Golden. I'm Q Myers. The Giants, the Reds. Mama Q's happy.
5: 2-2 pitch. Swing, and there's a shot deep into right center field, into Triples Alley, way back there. Adios, Pelota! To the deepest part of the ballpark, right next to the 415 side. A three-run homer for Rafael Devers.
2: Nothing can stop me, I'm all the way up.
4: That's how it sounded on KNBR, the Giants 5, the Reds 0.
0: Man, they've had a bad season, haven't they? I hate to say that. Mama Q's probably going to ground me for saying that, but they've had an awful season, man. It's very un-Giants-like. I'm normally used to the Giants, you know, even if they have a bad season, they'll bounce back the next season to be really good. Or, you know what I mean? They'll just be that one, not sitting there at 53-78. Like, wait, what?
4: Right.
0: What happened to them? But
8: heads up, Texas.
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0: 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The Phillies try to make it 10 in a row against the Mariners.
1: Now the 3-2. Swing and a drive deep to right field. Cal does it again. Goodbye, baseball.
0: A starter has been named in Cleveland.
2: After Saturday's press conference, I'm shocked that they did this to the Cleveland fans.
0: The Lynx look to win their 7th in a row against the Valkyries.
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0: Plus, we have the latest on NFL players trying to return to college.
4: There's a lot of people trying to do the same thing. 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
5: 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Record-setting night in the WNBA. That's straight ahead. SportsCenter All Night continues. 9 straight wins is what we'd seen from the Phillies over the past couple of weeks. That same time span also saw the Mariners on the wrong side of a couple of blowout losses. But Monday in Seattle, tables seem to be turned, thanks in large part to one particular bat.
1: Now the 3-2. Swing and a drive deep to right field. Cal does it again. Goodbye, baseball. Into the lower deck and right. What a night for the big dumper. Cal rounds second, taking a tour around the bases. His 15th home run of the year in the first. Home run number 16 here in the bottom of the fifth inning. And the Mariners now lead the Phillies 7-2. And what a night for Cal Raleigh.
6: The 3-1. Swung on, crushed, right field. Has he done it again? It is gone! Cal Raleigh, his first three-homer game of his career. He crushes a solo blast. It's 9-2 Mariners.
5: 9-2 would be the final over the Phillies. Mariners snapping a 4-game losing streak against the Phillies dating back to 2024. Cal Raleigh, 3-for-3, all three were homers. He now has 17 on the season. 3 homers, driving in 4 of the 9 runs. First career game with 3 homers, and first 3-homer game by a Mariners player since Edgar Martinez did it in 1999. Raleigh entered Monday batting .159 on the season. His batting average was 7th worst entering a 3-homer game by a player since 1900. He gets the 3 homers. Mariners get the win. Phillies get their 9-game win streak snapped. That 9-game streak had been the longest active win streak in Major League Baseball. In Miami, Red Sox trailed 2-1 in the 7th. They tied it up in the 8th. And then at the top of the 9th,
1: the pitch is ripped into right field. That's extra bases for Siegler. White runs so well. He's around second. He's going to be waved home. Tony Seagull puts the Red Sox ahead. With an RBI triple, it is 3-2 in the ninth.
5: WEI with the call. They'd win it 4-2. The Red Sox, fourth straight come from behind victory. 16th comeback win since the All-Star break. That's the most in baseball. Red Sox scoring a pair in the ninth to break that 2-2 tie. 69 ninth inning runs this season. That snaps a tie with the Braves and the Rockies for most in Major League Baseball. Red Sox get the 4-2 win on the road in Florida. Speaking of Florida,

0: lead of 4-1.
1: 620 WDAE, 4-1 the final for Tampa Bay as they beat the Tigers. Drew Rasmussen, six innings of three-hit balls, striking out five. He's earned the win in seven consecutive starts, longest streak of his career. The Tigers, meanwhile, suffering a sixth consecutive loss, their second six-game losing streak this season after losing eight straight back in the month of May. SportsCenter All Night, ESPN Radio.
2: Deshaun Watson named the starting quarterback of the Cleveland Browns.
3: Deshaun is going to start against Jacksonville, and ultimately felt like Deshaun gave us the best chance to move the ball and score points.
4: This is what I've been working for 2 years.
5: I am shocked. I feel awful for the fans of the Cleveland Browns.
1: Still another week of preseason to go, but the NFL regular season is right around the corner. Looking back just about 16 months ago, this is what we heard from Browns owner Jimmy Haslam about Cleveland's quarterback situation.
6: Well, I mean, let's address the elephant in the room. You know, we took a big swing and miss with Deshaun. We thought we had the quarterback. We didn't. And we gave up a lot of draft picks to get him. So we've got to dig ourselves out of that hole.
7: Shouldn't they be held accountable for that decision?
6: Listen, I've said this, I think, numerous times. The Deshaun Watson was an entire organization decision, and it ends with D and I. So, you know, hold us accountable.
1: That was a year ago, March. Now, Deshaun Watson is the Browns starter. Todd Monken, the head coach, making the decision known on Monday.
3: Deshaun is going to start against Jacksonville. Took in the full body of work over the course of offseason to training camp to the games, the joint practice, and ultimately felt like to start the season on the road, Deshaun gave us the best chance to move the ball and score points. I mean, that's really what it's about. And felt that way going in the last game, but wasn't sure. And after we talked as a staff and after we re-looked at everything, we're going to go that direction.
1: Todd Monken saying that's what it was about. What he says it wasn't about was Watson ripping the Cleveland fans who booed him this past weekend.
3: Absolutely not. Zero. There was nothing to do with that. I mean, ultimately, the fans want us to win. I mean, ultimately, put a good product on the field. That's really what they want. And so that's our job as coaches, why we're hired, to try and put the best product on the field. And when we don't, then I understand their frustration. But ultimately, they don't decide who plays. I mean, who would I be if I let someone outside of the building decide who plays?
1: Deshaun Watson, named the starter for the Cleveland Browns, ESPN analyst Dan Orlovsky.
5: I'm shocked. If this was just a football decision, just football, I haven't seen every day of practice, I would probably say coin flip, 50-50, start the guy you want. Doesn't really like matter to me. After Saturday's press conference, I'm shocked that they did this to the Cleveland fans. I've said if I was a Cleveland fan and Deshaun's still starting week three, I would not go to the game because of the interaction that we saw.
8: What?
5: The 2-0. I've had a buddy text me saying this is smart by the Browns. They'll go 0-2. Deshaun will struggle, and all of a sudden Shador gets named the starting quarterback for the week three game, which is their home opener, and he's the hero.
8: Bingo.
5: I only know him as a coach. I've spent some time with him just because of games. I mean, he is a all ball, all the time, high level competitor, maniac. I don't know him as a guy, so I can't comment on him like that, but I don't think that he would sign up for that.
1: Browns play their first two games on the road. Deshaun Watson named the starter to start the season. Todd Monken says, though, it will not be week to week. ESPN Browns reporter Daniel Oyefuse.
9: As you heard Todd Monken say, he took in the full body of work when naming a starting quarterback. But one factor in particular that played a big role in his decision was starting the first two games of the season on the road in the pre-snap operation. I've watched Todd Monken this summer hound his offense about getting in and out of the huddle quickly, cadence from the quarterback, making the right checks, and that really hints at the experience of Watson, a 9-year veteran. Now, the last time we saw Watson on the field, he struggled on Saturday in the second half against the Bills, but Monken said that he does not anticipate the quarterback decision will be a week-to-week thing. He said that we anticipate Watson will play better or we wouldn't be starting him.
10: Okay, keep in mind, this decision comes 2 days after Watson was booed by Browns fans during Cleveland's preseason game against the Bills. His response caused quite a buzz afterwards. Been a PR nightmare over the last 48 hours. Daniel, what are the Browns and Watson saying after those post-game comments?
9: Yeah, well, when we spoke to Todd Monken the day after, he kind of previewed this decision. He said that those comments would not play a role in who he picked to be the starting quarterback. And on Monday today, Watson

0: walked back those comments. He actually opened up his press conference saying that the emotions got the best of him. He didn't mean to come at the fan base, and that he understands their frustrations after 4 years of injuries and poor play. Now, we won't see Watson and the starting offense in the preseason finale on Thursday at home against the Patriots, but the next time we would see him would be week 3 against the Panthers. That response will be very interesting. For now, he said he's not focused on that. He said, as long as I'm playing winning good football, everything else will work out.
1: A lot of the reaction stemming from the reaction to the boos that Deshaun Watson heard this weekend earlier on ESPN Radio, our Kimberly Martin.
2: I remember going to training camp. I remember going to those practices, offseason practices, and fans were wearing the Forger, were excited about him being there. Honestly, they disregarded the legal issues. They were like, we have a franchise guy now. So for him to say it's personal, the issue really is his play has not been good. And it's not just this preseason game. And for him to say it's personal is where I was a little befuddled, because I have been there when these fans have cheered him and was there when they were excited that he was their guy. So if he had not gotten hurt, or if he had just played well in the games where he was playing, this would have been a non-issue.
1: And now he's the starting quarterback. The move by the Browns on Monday met with a variety of reactions. Some say they assumed it's how the Browns would do it. Many say they're stunned, especially after what happened over the weekend. ESPN analyst Mina Kimes.
3: It's been years since the trade happened, since 27 allegations of sexual harassment and assault came out. In that time frame, the fact that he has still not developed the ability to talk about this, he talked about personal issues, and not show any sense of contrition or acceptance or growth, quite frankly, was pretty jarring to see. As far as the football side of it go, I agree with your assessment. I mean, I've watched every snap Watson has played since becoming a Brown, before the injury, and now in the preseason, and he is a shell of the quarterback he was early in his career. I think if I had to just isolate the one thing that stands out, it's an unwillingness or hesitation to push the ball downfield that stands in such stark contrast to who he was. And frankly, it puts a cap on this offense. Even if they feel the operation is cleaner and he'll play on time more so than Shador, it's not been exciting with this quarterback.
1: And he is the starter now to go into the 2026 season. ESPN analyst Field Yates.
4: The only explanation that I can think of is that if the Browns started Shador Sanders in week 1 and he struggled early, there would be maybe some level of pressure to hand the keys over to Deshaun Watson, see if he could spark the offense and get things on track. Now that Deshaun Watson's been named the week 1 starter, he'll play until things don't go well. I anticipate that will be very early this season. And the Browns at that point can then play Shador Sanders and not have to worry about the court of public opinion, because they've already been through the door that is Deshaun Watson. To me, though, the much more important takeaway here is the Browns right now have told us they don't have their quarterback of the future on their roster. Mm-hmm. Because it's not Deshaun Watson. We all know that. And if it were Shador Sanders, he'd be their week 1 starter. Browns, equipped with 2 first-round picks next year, will be doing a lot of scouting in what could be one of the deepest quarterback classes that we've had, at least since that 2024 year when Caleb Williams, Jaden Daniels, and Drake May went 1-2.
1: Deshaun Watson's last NFL game, October of 2024, 693 days ago. Week 3 will be the Browns opener at home. That one will be against Carolina after Cleveland opens with 2 on the road. SportsCenter all night, ESPN Radio, WNBA action, and it was a record-setting night. Angel Reese breaks the WNBA single-game rebounding record with 26 as the Dream beat the Sparks 78-71. Reese had 11 points, career-high 26 rebounds. That's the single-game record for rebounds in the WNBA. 458 rebounds this season. That sets the single-season record for rebounds. She passes Asia Wilson's 451, which was set 2 years ago. For Angel Reese, her 27th double-double this season, and the Dream get the win over the Sparks, who had 27 in the loss for Nneka Ogumike. Meanwhile, marquee match between the Valkyries and the Lynx.
5: Still plenty of basketball in this game. Williams to Zandalasini. 3 to shoot. Zandalasini puts it on the deck. Gets it off in time. Oh! It's Chechi's night!
1: Saw it on USA Network. Valkyries, an 80-66 win over the Lynx. Lynx with a season-low 66 points. Valkyries get their first win against the Lynx in franchise history. After the game, Cecilia Vandalasini.
6: Chechi, that was such an intense battle. What did it take for this group to hold off the Minnesota Lynx in this game?
7: Yeah, I think today our mentality was on point. We wanted to, you know, come back since the last two games. We have a little bit of time, so we wanted to execute. We really wanted this game to be, you know, on our side, and I think we did a great job on the game plan, energy, effort. So I'm really proud of this one.
6: Chechi, what about your mentality personally? We know you have a lot of memories in this building. Just what was your approach? What's your mentality coming into tonight?
7: Yeah, I mean, of course, Minnesota is a special place for me. And when you come here as an opponent, you want to win. Yeah, also because it's the toughest court on the W right now in this arena. They're the number one team, so you always want to beat them. And, you know, going towards the playoff, we want to make sure we mark those details and get the job done.
6: What is it about this group that defensively you hold a team like Minnesota to just 66 points?
7: Yeah, as I said, today it was a team effort. Everybody stepped up. I think we executed really well our game plan, which was key. Everybody on the same page. And again, big team effort.
6: Chechi, congrats on the win. Thanks.
7: Thank you.
1: Valkyries get their first win against the Lynx in franchise history. Lynx, as you heard, held to 66 points, lowest this season. First game this season under 77. Minnesota snapping a six-game win streak with the loss to the Valkyries. Record tying day in Williamsport. That's next. 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
1: 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Starting quarterback news hitting us on Monday. Yes, there's the Cleveland Browns. Also, the Florida Gators. That job goes to transfer Aaron Filo. He's been named the starting quarterback for the Gators as they go into the season. He transferred from Georgia Tech, and he will get the start against Florida Atlantic September 5th. ESPN analyst Sam Acho.
2: I expect a clean operation, but the one thing I do want to see improve from Aaron Filo is just to protect the football. In the limited reps that he had last year at Georgia Tech behind Haynes King, there was a couple, you saw interception, you saw fumble. And of course, some of those reps were behind, you know, in a tough situation, maybe not playing with the ones per se, but with the John Summerall coach team, with his defensive background, defensive mind, the focus has to be on protecting the rock. So yes, getting the right play. Yes, audible, kill, all those things. But you have to be better with the football, specifically in the pocket, if you're in Filo for this Florida team.
1: He started for Georgia Tech against Gardner Webb last year, appeared in three games as the backup, played well in the game against an FCS opponent, completed 75% of his passes, 373 yards, threw both a touchdown and an interception. Now the starting quarterback for the Florida Gators. In Williamsport, among the action that we saw on Monday, Alabama, a 6-5 come-from-behind win over Pennsylvania. In seven innings, Alabama walking it off. Largest comeback win at the Little League Baseball World Series in their state's history. They trailed 5-0 after the top of the third inning. They rallied to win it 6-5 in seven. They tied the game in the bottom of the third inning, all five runs scoring with two outs. They wind up walking it off. Kenley Rasmus took to the mound in relief. Six strikeouts, two hits allowed in 4 2/3 innings of relief. 14 strikeouts for her now at the Little League World Series this year. That's tied for the most by a girl all time. She ties Monet Davis from 2014.
3: I'm feeling so excited, and I don't even know what to say because I just love this game, and I just want to keep winning.
4: What can you say about your catcher, the performance he had, not only obviously at the plate at the last at-bat, but also just helping you throughout this game?
3: Oh, I'm so grateful for him, and I couldn't be here without him.
5: You know, after the game, he talked with Jeff Sims, and he said it was the energy in the dugout and Coach Gus that helped you guys through that moment. When you were down 5-0, that is not a small lead to come back from. So when you were down in that moment, what was going through your mind?
3: I just was thinking, like, I know we can do it. We've done it before. And I just believed in us, and I knew we could keep the energy and win this game.
4: Your Uncle Case comes in and hands you the ball when you're down 5-0. He says this. I want you to take a listen to it because our viewers got to listen to this little speech he gave.
6: How you feeling? You feeling no? Ha! Freaking A. Well, thank God we got Kenley Rasmus. Give me the ball, man. Your ball.
4: Thank God we got Kenley Rasmus. So when you hear that and that ball is handed to you, what goes through your mind, Kenley?
3: I wanted the ball this whole game, but unfortunately I didn't get it. And I just, when that moment came, I just knew I had to be locked into the game and throw strikes.
4: Your uncle and your pops, Corey, on the team's coaching staff, their experience in the major leagues, how does that help you in situations that get as, you know, ramped up as the one you walked into?
3: They've influenced me so much, and they've taught me everything I know, and I couldn't be here without them.
1: Kenley Rasmus with another half dozen strikeouts in relief in the come-from-behind win for Alabama on Monday. 14 total strikeouts at the Little League World Series thus far. Her dad, former big leaguer Corey Rasmus, he pitched in 84 major league games for the Braves and Angels. She's the niece of former major leaguer Colby Rasmus. Speaking of major league baseball, Cubs and Diamondbacks.
7: Here comes the 1-0 to Conforto. He hits a high drive, deep right field. Get out the tape measure, long gone. Michael Conforto, a two-run homer. Cubs lead 4-0.
8: And now the 1-1.
7: drilled in the air to left, deep. Back goes Kepler to the wall. Gone! Home run for Carson Kelly. The bottom of the order goes back to back. And the Cubs now lead 5-0.
1: Cubs go on to a 7-0 win over the Diamondbacks. Cubs' fourth straight win over the Diamondbacks all this season. Tied for the team's second longest win streak against Arizona in series history. Back-to-back homers in the sixth, third time with back-to-back homers this month. That's the most in Major League Baseball. San Francisco Giants getting multiple runs with one swing.
8: 2-2 pitch. Swing, and there's a shot deep into right center field, into Triples Alley, way back there. Adios! Pelota! To the deepest part of the ballpark, right next to the 415 side. A three-run homer for Rafael Devers.
1: John Miller, KNBR, Devers with that three-run homer in the second inning. The Giants snapping a four-game losing streak with a 5-0 shutout of the Reds. Jason Foley works an inning and a third for the win after Carson Wisenhunt left in the third inning with pain in his pitching elbow. He was coming off an outing where he gave up a career-worst 7 runs and 9 hits over 4 innings. He'll have an MRI on Tuesday. San Francisco, though, gets the 5-0 shutout of the Reds. Giants began the game with 4 straight hits off Chase Burns, who falls to 14-3 with the loss. Reds, meanwhile, shut out for the 14th time this season. That's tied for the most in Major League Baseball this season. Guardians a 4-2 win over the Angels. Cleveland with the win, moving a half game ahead of the Astros for the third and final wild card spot in the American League. For Cleveland, it's their 5th consecutive win, second longest win streak they've had this season. They won 7 straight in mid-May. Well, coming up, the decision's been made in Cleveland. Is it the right one? Certainly came with controversy. That's next. SportsCenter All Night continues. It's ESPN Radio.
9: Hey, this is Rich Eisen. 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Is Aaron Donald back yet or what? 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
0: Tuesday's Rich Eisen Show. 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And Will Forte of the new hit movie Coyote versus Acme is in studio. 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
1: How do you see your fantasy team shaping up this fall? 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
1: Cal Raleigh, three homers in the Mariners' win over the Phillies, who have their nine-game win streak come to an end. Angel Reese with a WNBA record, 26 rebounds in Atlanta's win over the LA Sparks. Browns spark some controversy, naming Deshaun Watson as their starter.
2: Deshaun Watson named the starting quarterback of the Cleveland Browns.
3: Deshaun is going to start against Jacksonville. Took in the full body of work and ultimately felt like Deshaun gave us the best chance to move the ball and score points.
4: This is what I've been working for 2 years, is to be able to show that capable of being a starter for one of the 32 organizations in this league.
5: I'm not saying it makes sense. I'm not saying this is what I would do, but I'm not surprised, as other people are, that Deshaun is the guy.
6: I am shocked. I feel awful for the fans of the Cleveland Browns.
1: A lot of eye-popping reactions to Deshaun Watson being named the starting quarterback in Cleveland on the This Is Football podcast. Host Kevin Clark.
7: I think pathetic is an all-encompassing phrase that I would use for all of this stuff. And Deshaun Watson's wrong about one thing. He's wrong about a lot of things, but he's wrong about one thing in this clip. It's not personal. It's business. It's performance-based. They boo him because he's an avatar for the worst trade in NFL history, the worst contract in NFL history, the fact that Cleveland fans have seen a lot of bad quarterback play, and even in that context, he's among the worst. He is among the worst. For a starting job, I would have gone Shadur first, trade second, somebody like Todd Monken's former quarterback, Stetson Bennett, maybe somebody like that. Third would be Dylan Gabriel. Fourth would be Dan Orlovsky. Fifth would be Bernie Kosar. Sixth would be Deshaun Watson. Okay, maybe you got
6: I'm
7: you and Bernie.
6: He's on the team.
7: You and Bernie could do a little quarterback competition. I'd rather have that than Deshaun Watson starting just for the Cleveland fans. Cleveland fans, as you said, Dan, deserve better.
1: Browns coach Todd Monken saying Monday Deshaun Watson is the starter for week one, but then added it won't be week to week. The Browns play their first two games on the road before playing at home in week three. ESPN's David Dennis Jr.
8: You got to make the owners listen to you. Don't go to those games. Don't go to the games. The booze didn't work. Don't go. There should be a total blackout in Cleveland if he's there in week three and that dude is starting. Don't go to the games. Because you want to talk about, like, if you are saying if the Cleveland Browns, the reason that we are keeping Deshaun Watson is for monetary reasons, because we want to our $46 million investment or whatever, the $87 million cap hit that would happen for the next 2 years is too much to bear. Well, how about you face a little bit of financial pressure from the fans? We not showing up.
1: Browns play at home in week three. Will Watson be the quarterback at that point? Aaron Goldhammer from ESPN Cleveland.
9: If I had to guess, here's how this is going to go. Watson's going to stink the first 2 weeks. Mm-hmm. They'll make the change to Shadur by the time they come home for the third game. It's mm-hmm. a godsend for the Browns that the first two games are on the road, and they're not going to let Watson, I don't think, even on the sidelines for Thursday night against the Patriots in the preseason finale. So wow. I don't know that Watson will start a home game this year unless he gets off to a good start, which, I mean, I just don't think that's within the realm of realistic possibility.
1: And then, either way, there's going to be a lot of talk about it. If you're the coach, if you're Todd Monken, there may be distractions involved. ESPN analyst Herm Edwards.
10: Well, win. If you win, it's not a distraction, right?
11: It won't be.
10: Yeah. But if you don't win, then you got problems, because then they'll be talking about, well, do we need to make a change at the quarterback? And if that's the situation, then that'll take place. And if Shadur can't win games, then there's seven quarterbacks coming out this year out of college football, and they'll draft one. You know, Cleveland's been a mess, okay? Yeah. And they brought a little bit of this on their own. They signed him to this big deal, Deshaun. And, you know, I look at the situation that happened in Seattle with Russell Wilson. They just did it and said, hey, man, we're going to move on. And let Russell Wilson go. They owed him 25. Let him go. Yeah. Let him walk.
1: Certainly plenty of reactions, both on social media and in everyday discussion, to the Browns naming Deshaun Watson as their starting quarterback. Plenty of reactions on ESPN Radio.
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11: For you to say that the fans are disrespectful, quite frankly, is audacity on a level that I didn't even know existed. The fans were put in an impossible position. Cleveland Browns fans are incredibly loyal. They love their city. They love this franchise. It's an emotional conundrum for you to have to abandon that because the team elected to push their morals to the side and bring this guy in because they thought that he would be good at football. When he wasn't good at football at all, they have every right to let him and let this organization know how they feel. And I can't believe he's delusional enough to get in front of a podium and somehow think it's their fault.
13: Mike Sr., Mike Jr., the Golics.
2: If you're Todd Monken, you're coming into this situation saying, I'm not trying to end up like everyone else. And so I'm going to come in and give the best decision that I think helps me and helps this staff keep our jobs. Because organizationally, this is the most antagonistic decision you could make for your fan base possible. Where you got two quarterbacks that are kind of close and you pick the one that's been the albatross around your franchise's neck in so many ways since he stepped foot on campus.
14: If it's close, I would go with Shedeur Sanders. See what you have in Shedeur. With the quarterback class coming out next year, see what Shedeur can bring. We know he went in the fifth round. We know he's a better talent than the fifth round. I would have started him. Without question, I would have started him to see what you had.
13: The Rich Eisen Show.
9: Competition, sure. But there is a thumb on the scale for Deshaun Watson because the Browns want to see if he has anything from 2019 left in him. They want to see if that guy that they acquired, is that guy still in there? And it doesn't really matter how much Shedeur is being a professional and showing up and showing out in any practices or preseason games. It's going to be him. And after this weekend and what happened this weekend, I could not be more sure of what I heard back in the spring and throughout was the truth.
13: Matt Jones, Myron Metcalf. They are Matt and Myron.
15: There were people on Saturday who thought he might get cut from the team, and today he's named the starter in Cleveland.
16: My problem with the battle is this ain't Steve Young, Joe Montana. You know, Shedeur Sanders, I think, clearly hasn't done enough in Todd Monken's eyes to really separate himself. So you start with the veteran. That doesn't mean Deshaun Watson is going to finish the season as a starter, but I can understand why you put him in a position on the road to be the guy.
13: Freddie and Harry.
17: Maybe the Cleveland Browns are doing their tanking because the guy that they want to be a starting quarterback is not on their roster right now. The Cleveland Browns are banking on someone in next year's draft that's going to be a first-round pick. The Cleveland Browns want Deshaun Watson to be a starting quarterback, playing bad enough where they'll be in a position with two first-round picks that they can get the guy they really want.
13: Amber and Ian.
18: I don't know if it was Monken's decision. For him to announce Deshaun after that presser, I was shocked, stunned, blown away.
19: If he was out there and he was playing great and he was winning games, there wouldn't be any boo. For better or for worse, there ain't a ton of moralizing out there. It's about winning, it's about losing, it's about being great or sucking. Like, that's it. They're booing you because you haven't been good for them and they paid you all that money.
13: Game night.
18: I thought when he called out the fan base, that was him basically writing his ticket out of town. Right? I thought that was him basically saying, hey, I'm going to do everything I can to get a pink slip.
2: Yeah, there's no way out of Cleveland, and he knows that.
12: Can we hear it again?
1: Deshaun Watson, QB1 now for the Cleveland Browns. 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Right now, SportsCenter all night. Speaking of quarterbacks in the spotlight, in Atlanta Falcons quarterback Michael Penix Jr. cleared to practice fully. Head coach Kevin Stefanski said Penix will do 11-on-11 team periods for the first time since he underwent ACL surgery back in November. Now he's got to keep his eye on him.
20: Really no different than any player, just executing techniques and fundamentals on a given play. Again, the new part for Mike is just being in there in with a full offensive line, a full defensive line. But he's been in walkthrough huddles. He's been in 7-on-7. He's obviously gone through individuals. So this is a good, now that you know Mike is cleared, it's a good that he can start that process of getting back to 11-on-11. Listen, competition is near and dear to all of our hearts, and whether you're, you know, whatever the depth chart looks like, whatever that Matt puts out, you know, you're competing every single day. We do compete periods in practice. You're competing against yourself. That alarm clock goes off, and you're in a competition. You know, you're everything we do around this building is competing. So I know it's easy to say position battles and those type of things, but we're constantly competing, and that's not the focus for our guys. Our guys are pushing each other by showing up and putting in the work.
1: Atlanta coach Kevin Stefanski, now that he has Michael Penix Jr. cleared to practice. Speaking of back at practice, Christian McCaffrey with the Niners. He's been held out past couple of weeks, leading to quite a bit of speculation, whether it was contract-related or not. McCaffrey saying it was just part of the plan.
3: Yeah, you know, obviously, when you don't practice, you know, the way the media works now is firestorm. But, you know, this was kind of part of the plan from the jump, was to ramp up pretty big, get 9-10 practices in, kind of come back down, and then ramp back up so we're fresh for the duration. So, you know, our staff's done a great job of kind of coming up with specific plans. And, you know, again, I feel great. So, you know, feel fresh, and it's good to be back out there.
1: Speaking of ramping things up, Robert Saleh, new coach in Tennessee, trying to ramp up the offense there.
21: All the way across the board, in all three phases, we've got a lot of work to do. But we were close yesterday to having some really cool moments. But like I said, it's, you know, going back and watching the tape, what I felt during the game and what we saw during the game was verified by the tape. Cam was making good decisions. He was taking what the defense gave. That scheme is built to make you take checkdowns, make you put the ball down in front, and you got to rally, make a guy miss, and you got to grind out yards. But, you know, we had three opportunities on some deeper developing concepts that we were just off. But yeah, we've got work to do in all three phases.
1: And as for quarterback Cam Ward, what the offense needs to improve on?
22: I would say our biggest improvement is, you know, connecting on deep play. We only get a certain amount of, you know, shots that we get to take each and every game because the defense are so good. So when we get to play downfield, you know, myself and the receivers, we have to make the play. So I need to throw them, you know, catchable ball. They're going to do their job by, you know, attacking and making the play. So I think that's what's left for us. And once we do that, you know, we'll be a pretty solid offense.
1: Cam Ward trying to get that offense set for week number one. SportsCenter All Night, ESPN Radio.
23: Browns are waiving tight end Daquan Wright, who has an agreement in place to play for LSU if he clears waivers.
24: Once you go to the NFL, to me, you're in the NFL. You don't get the opportunity to come back. That means you're kicking somebody else off your team. I don't think that's fair to the players that worked all summer, all spring.
1: It's been an interesting situation. The Cleveland Browns waiving Wright, who has an agreement in place for the 2026 season to play for LSU. Wright, believed to be the first player to have an agreement to return to play in college. Although, says LSU coach Lane Kiffin,
25: I believe that my job is to LSU and the LSU people that hire me and the fans. In that if players are available to recruit and are made eligible, and this happens all the time around the country. This is not new that this happens. Normally they're individual cases, as you've seen through time. You have very significant quarterbacks last season and this coming season that were ineligible by the NCAA and made eligible by injunctions. So this is really not new. I just think some people aren't realizing how similar all the situations are because of that.
1: Technically correct. Lane Kiffin did say similar because, yes, we have had judges decide cases of eligibility. No, we have not had a player go from an NFL training camp back to college, ESPN insider Adam Schefter.
26: It's a transformational transaction.
27: Mm-hmm.
26: We have a tight end right now, Daquan Wright, who is on the verge of becoming the first player ever to go from an NFL training camp to playing college football in the same season. It's never happened. And there are a group of players right now where this also could be in play for, but he is the first one. And if he goes unclaimed on waivers with the NFL, which we'll know at 4 o'clock Eastern on Tuesday, he then would essentially follow through on the agreement he has with LSU to go from playing with the Cleveland Browns to playing for the LSU Tigers, where he would make more money playing college football than he would in the NFL. This is an example of the wild distorted, unusual, unprecedented times we're living in.
1: Got a lot of people shaking their heads, including Ohio State coach Ryan Day.
0: If there are teams that have some players out there who are cut from NFL rosters that are going to be on other teams, we have to at least consider it and look at it. Do I like anything about it? Absolutely not. But we got to do what's right for Ohio State. So it's sort of a day-to-day thing right now. And like anything, we're just going to try to adapt. But I think we would all agree, maybe not everybody, but that, you know, there has to be a certain point where your roster gets locked in. But whenever I heard that we were in a meeting and someone says, yeah, LSU just got a commitment from the Browns tight end, I said, we are certainly in a different world right now.
1: And he could make more in college by doing that. Moving atop their division, that's next. SportsCenter All Night continues. It's ESPN Radio.
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1: 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Back to the Diamond. Twins haven't had much success on the road of late, but Monday facing the Athletics.
2: This ball hit high in the air for Kreidler. That ball is clobbered deep into the Sacramento night, headed for the clubhouse and gone. And welcome home, Ryan Kreidler, a moonshot off the top of the clubhouse. It's 3-1 Twins.
1: Twins getting out to the early start midway through the game. Fifth inning, they go on to a 9-6 win. It's a three-run win. Treasure Island Baseball Network Twins snapping a five-game road losing streak had been tied for their second longest this season. Nationals pulling away from the Rockies.
3: The 1-2, swing a long drive right field for Lyle. Back Moniak to the wall, and it is long gone. Up into the second deck, below the scoreboard, a three-run homer for Dalen Lyle. Nationals lead it 13-3.
1: 13-3 would be the final. Nationals Radio Network with the call as Washington snaps a four-game losing streak. Their 17th game this season where they've scored double digits. Most they've had in a season since 2019. They had 20 games that season. They have 17 this season as they beat Colorado, which suffers a seventh consecutive loss.
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0: number 4.
1: Giants with a 5-0 shutout of the Reds. 60% of that offense from one swing. KNBR.
5: 2-2 pitch. Swing. There's a shot. Deep into right center field. Into triples alley. Way back there. Adios! Pelota! To the deepest part of the ballpark. Right next to the 415 side. A 3-run homer for Rafael Devers.
0: Number 3.
1: Red Sox win in Miami. A fourth straight come-from-behind win. WEEI.
6: It is ripped into right field. That's extra bases for Siegler. White runs so well. He's around second. He is going to be waved home. Tony Seagulls puts the Red Sox ahead with an RBI triple. It is 3-2 in the ninth.
0: Number 2.
1: Rangers pound the White Sox in Chicago, but it wasn't just offense for Texas. 105-3, the fan.
7: The 1-0, swinging a drive deep out into right field. Nimmo going back on this one. At the wall, he leaps, and Nimmo makes the catch. Brandon Nimmo takes a 2-run home run away from Andrew Benintendi. What a play by Nimmo to keep it a 2-0 ball game.
0: Number 1.
1: Mariners top the Phillies. Cal Raleigh with 3 hits in the game. None of the 3 stay in the yard. Seattle Sports 710 AM.
5: The 3-1. Swung on. Crossed. Right field. Has he done it again? It is gone! Cal Raleigh, his first 3-homer game of his career. He crushes a solo blast. It's 9-2 Mariners.
1: Mariners get the win. Raleigh with 3 hits, all 3 home runs. Also heard the Rangers win over the White Sox, getting that great defensive play. They also got some offense.
7: Well, here's Lankford, and he lifts one high into the air, deep left. And Tanachi going back. He's at the wall, and it is gone. Another rainbow home run for the Rangers for Wyatt, his 15th of the season. It comes with Lopez on board, and the Rangers are up now 11-2.
1: They go on to that 11-2 win. They move into first place in the American League West, having won 4 of their last 5 games. 11 runs is the most they've scored in a road game this season. SportsCenter All Night, ESPN Radio. Back to the NFL. Big news on Monday. Deshaun Watson being named the starter in Cleveland. That's for week 1. Then we have others coming back to practice. Christian McCaffrey. Malik Nabers for the Giants. His coach, John Harbaugh.
8: Yeah, I just don't want to like make any kind of statements like that. I think it's reasonable to assume that. You know, those are all the kind of things that you can assume. It's just based on watching the guy practice. But, you know, I know the only thing I know more than you guys know is that what the docs and the trainers tell me as far as his rehab. So, and that's doing well. He's doing really well with that. He's strong. He's in a good place. But how he gets through practice, how ready he is to play and protect himself is really based on practice.
1: See if he's ready to go in week number one. Niners activating George Kittle. ESPN's Adam Schefter.
9: Well, let's go back to last week because they were in Los Angeles for a joint scrimmage with the Chargers. And while they were there on Wednesday, George Kittle got a chance to go meet with the surgeon who performed the surgery on his torn Achilles, Dr. Neil Elitrosh. And from what I understand, it was a great meeting. George Kittle was ahead on all markers. He's in a great spot. This doesn't mean that he will play week one, but everything looks right now to be trending in the direction. He received a favorable report from Dr. Elitrosh. The Niners officially activated him yesterday. So the fact that the doctor seems to have been good with where he's at right now, and they've activated him, the way it's tracking right now makes it look like a distinct possibility that he's going to be on that field for that opening game against the Rams.
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0: 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The Phillies try to make it 10 in a row against the Mariners.
1: Now the 3-2. Swing and a drive deep to right field. Cal does it again. Goodbye, baseball.
0: A starter has been named in Cleveland.
2: After Saturday's press conference, I'm shocked that they did this to the Cleveland fans.
0: The Lynx look to win their 7th in a row against the Valkyries.
3: Miles turns the corner. He is so good at finding an angle.
0: Plus, we have the latest on NFL players trying to return to college.
4: There's a lot of people trying to do the same thing. 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
5: 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Record-setting night in the WNBA. That's straight ahead. SportsCenter All Night continues. 9 straight wins is what we'd seen from the Phillies over the past couple of weeks. That same time span also saw the Mariners on the wrong side of a couple of blowout losses. But Monday in Seattle, tables seem to be turned thanks in large part to one particular bat.
1: Now the 3-2. Swing and a drive deep to right field. Cal does it again. Goodbye, baseball. Into the lower deck and right. What a night for the big dumper. Cal rounds second, taking a tour around the bases. His 15th home run of the year in the first. Home run number 16 here in the bottom of the fifth inning. And the Mariners now lead the Phillies 7-2. And what a night for Cal Raleigh.
3: The 3-1. Swung on, crushed, right field. Has he done it again? It is gone! Cal Raleigh, his first three-homer game of his career. He crushes a solo blast. It's 9-2 Mariners.
5: 9-2 would be the final over the Phillies. Mariners snapping a four-game losing streak against the Phillies dating back to 2024. Cal Raleigh, 3-for-3, all three were homers. He now has 17 on the season. 3 homers, driving in 4 of the 9 runs. First career game with 3 homers, and first 3-homer game by a Mariners player since Edgar Martinez did it in 1999. Raleigh entered Monday batting 159 on the season. His batting average was 7th worst entering a 3-homer game by a player since 1900. He gets the 3 homers. Mariners get the win. Phillies get their 9-game win streak snapped. That 9-game streak had been the longest active win streak in Major League Baseball. In Miami, Red Sox trailed 2-1 in the 7th. They tied it up in the 8th. And then at the top of the 9th,
1: the pitch is ripped into right field. That's extra bases for Siegler. White runs so well. He's around second. He's going to be waved home. Tony Seagull puts the Red Sox ahead with an RBI triple. It is 3-2 in the ninth.
5: WEEI with the call. They'd win it 4-2. The Red Sox, fourth straight come-from-behind victory. 16th comeback win since the All-Star break. That's the most in baseball. Red Sox scoring a pair in the ninth to break that 2-2 tie. 69 ninth-inning runs this season. That snaps a tie with the Braves and the Rockies for most in Major League Baseball. Red Sox get the 4-2 win on the road in Florida. Speaking of Florida, Rays and Tigers.
6: 1-1. Swung on and hit high in the air to fairly deep right field. Over and back and toward the wall, and watching it sail on out of here is the right fielder for the Tigers, Zach McKinstry. Jonathan Arondo with just his second homer in the last couple months. And it's his 16th of the year, and the Rays extend their lead to 4-1.
5: 620 WDAE. 4-1 the final for Tampa Bay as they beat the Tigers. Drew Rasmussen, 6 innings of 3-hit balls, striking out 5. He's earned the win in 7 consecutive starts, longest streak of his career. The Tigers, meanwhile, suffering a 6th consecutive loss, their second 6

0: awful for the fans of the Cleveland Browns.
1: Still another week of preseason to go, but the NFL regular season is right around the corner. Looking back just about 16 months ago, this is what we heard from Browns owner Jimmy Haslam about Cleveland's quarterback situation.
2: Well, I mean, let's address the elephant in the room. You know, we took a big swing and miss with Deshaun. We thought we had the quarterback. We didn't. And we gave up a lot of draft picks to get him. So we've got to dig ourselves out of that hole.
3: Shouldn't they be held accountable for that decision?
2: Listen, I've said this, I think, numerous times. The Deshaun Watson was an entire organization decision, and it ends with D and I. So, you know, hold us accountable.
1: That was a year ago, March. Now, Deshaun Watson is the Browns starter. Todd Monken, the head coach, making the decision known on Monday.
4: Deshaun is going to start against Jacksonville. Took in the full body of work over the course of offseason to training camp to the games, the joint practice, and ultimately felt like to start the season on the road, Deshaun gave us the best chance to move the ball and score points. I mean, that's really what it's about. And felt that way going into the last game, but wasn't sure. And after we talked as a staff and after we relooked at everything, we're going to go that direction.
1: Todd Monken saying that's what it was about. What he says it wasn't about was Watson ripping the Cleveland fans who booed him this past weekend.
4: Absolutely not. Zero. There was nothing to do with that. I mean, ultimately, the fans want us to win. I mean, ultimately, put a good product on the field. That's really what they want. And so that's our job as coaches, why we're hired, to try and put the best product on the field. And when we don't, then I understand their frustration. But ultimately, they don't decide who plays. I mean, who would I be if I let someone outside of the building decide who plays?
1: Deshaun Watson, named the starter for the Cleveland Browns, ESPN analyst Dan Orlovsky.
5: I'm shocked. If this was just a football decision, just football, and I haven't seen every day of practice, I would probably say coin flip, 50-50, start the guy you want. Doesn't really like matter to me. After Saturday's press conference, I'm shocked that they did this to the Cleveland fans. I've said if I was a Cleveland fan and Deshaun's still starting week three, I would not go to the game because of the interaction that we saw.
6: What?
5: The 2-0. I've had a buddy text me saying, this is smart by the Browns. They'll go 0-2. Deshaun will struggle, and all of a sudden Shador gets named the starting quarterback for the week three game, which is their home opener, and he's the hero.
7: Bingo.
5: I only know him as a coach. I've spent some time with him just because of games. I mean, he is a all ball, all the time, high level competitor, maniac. I don't know him as a guy, so I can't comment on him like that, but I don't think that he would sign up for that.
1: Browns play their first two games on the road. Deshaun Watson named the starter to start the season. Todd Monken says, though, it will not be week to week. ESPN Browns reporter Daniel Oyefuse.
8: As you heard Todd Monken say, he took in the full body of work when naming a starting quarterback. But one factor in particular that played a big role in his decision was starting the first two games of the season on the road in the pre-snap operation. I've watched Todd Monken this summer hound his offense about getting in and out of the huddle quickly, cadence from the quarterback, making the right checks, and that really hints at the experience of Watson, a 9-year veteran. Now, the last time we saw Watson on the field, he struggled on Saturday in the second half against the Bills, but Monken said that he does not anticipate the quarterback decision will be a week-to-week thing. He said that we anticipate Watson will play better or we wouldn't be starting him.
9: Okay, keep in mind, this decision comes 2 days after Watson was booed by Browns fans during Cleveland's preseason game against the Bills. His response caused quite a buzz afterwards. Been a PR nightmare over the last 48 hours. Daniel, what are the Browns and Watson saying after those post-game comments?
8: Yeah, well, when we spoke to Todd Monken the day after, he kind of previewed this decision. He said that those comments would not play a role in who he picked to be the starting quarterback. And on Monday today, Watson walked back those comments. He actually opened up his press conference saying that the emotions got the best of him. He didn't mean to come at the fan base, and that he understands their frustrations after 4 years of injuries and poor play. Now, we won't see Watson and the starting offense in the preseason finale on Thursday at home against the Patriots. But the next time we would see him would be week three against the Panthers. That response will be very interesting. For now, he said he's not focused on that. He said, as long as I'm playing winning good football, everything else will work out.
1: A lot of the reaction stemming from the reaction to the boos that Deshaun Watson heard this weekend earlier on ESPN Radio.

0: Or Kimberly Martin.
1: I remember going to training camp. I remember going to those practices, off-season practices, and fans were wearing the Forger, were excited about him being there. Honestly, they disregarded the legal issues. They were like, we have a franchise guy now. So for him to say it's personal, the issue really is his play has not been good. And it's not just this preseason game. And for him to say it's personal is where I was a little befuddled, because I have been there when these fans have cheered him and was there when they were excited that he was their guy. So if he had not gotten hurt, or if he had just played well in the games where he was playing, this would have been a non-issue.
0: And now he's the starting quarterback. The move by the Browns on Monday met with a variety of reactions. Some say they assumed it's how the Browns would do it. Many say they're stunned, especially after what happened over the weekend. ESPN analyst Mina Kimes.
2: It's been years since the trade happened, since 27 allegations of sexual harassment and assault came out. In that time frame, the fact that he has still not developed the ability to talk about this, he talked about personal issues and not show any sense of contrition or acceptance or growth, quite frankly, was pretty jarring to see. As far as the football side of it go, I agree with your assessment. I mean, I've watched every snap Watson has played since becoming a Brown, before the injury, and now in the preseason, and he is a shell of the quarterback he was early in his career. I think if I had to just isolate the one thing that stands out, it's an unwillingness or hesitation to push the ball downfield that stands in such stark contrast to who he was. And frankly, it puts a cap on this offense. Even if they feel the operation is cleaner and he'll play on time more so than Shador, it's not been exciting with this quarterback.
0: And he is the starter now to go into the 2026 season. ESPN analyst Field Yates.
3: The only explanation that I can think of is that if the Browns started Shador Sanders in week one and he struggled early, there would be maybe some level of pressure to hand the keys over to Deshaun Watson, see if he could spark the offense and get things on track. Now that Deshaun Watson's been named the week one starter, he'll play until things don't go well. I anticipate that will be very early this season. And the Browns at that point can then play Shador Sanders and not have to worry about the court of public opinion, because they've already been through the door that is Deshaun Watson. To me, though, the much more important takeaway here is the Browns right now have told us they don't have their quarterback of the future on their roster. Mm-hmm. Because it's not Deshaun Watson. We all know that. And if it were Shador Sanders, he'd be their week one starter. Browns, equipped with two first-round picks next year, will be doing a lot of scouting in what could be one of the deepest quarterback classes that we've had, at least since that 2024 year when Caleb Williams, Jaden Daniels, and Drake May went 1-2.
0: Deshaun Watson's last NFL game, October of 2024, 693 days ago. Week three will be the Browns opener at home. That one will be against Carolina after Cleveland opens with two on the road. SportsCenter all night, ESPN Radio, WNBA action, and it was a record-setting night. Angel Reese breaks the WNBA single-game rebounding record with 26 as the Dream beat the Sparks 78-71. Reese had 11 points, career-high 26 rebounds. That's the single-game record for rebounds in the WNBA. 458 rebounds this season. That sets the single-season record for rebounds. She passes Asia Wilson's 451, which was set 2 years ago. For Angel Reese, her 27th double-double this season, and the Dream get the win over the Sparks, who had 27 in the loss for Nneka Ogumike. Meanwhile, marquee match between the Valkyries and the Lynx.
4: Still plenty of basketball in this game. Williams to Zandalasini. Three to shoot. Zandalasini puts it on the deck. Gets it off in time. Oh! It's Chechi's night!
0: Saw it on USA Network. Valkyries, an 80-66 win over the Lynx. Lynx with a season low 66 points. Valkyries get their first win against the Lynx in franchise history. After the game, Cecilia Vandalasini.
5: Chechi, that was such an intense battle. What did it take for this group to hold off the Minnesota Lynx in this game?
6: Yeah, I think today our mentality was on point. We wanted to, come back since the last two games. We have a little bit of time, so we wanted to execute. We really wanted this game to be, on our side, and I think we did a great job on the game plan, energy, effort. So I'm really proud of this one.
5: Chechi, what about your mentality personally? We know you have a lot of memories in this building. Just what was your approach? What's your mentality coming into tonight?
6: Yeah, I mean, of course, Minnesota is a special place for me, and when you come here as an opponent, you want to win. Yeah, also because it's the toughest court on the W right now in this arena. They're the number one team, so you always want to beat them, and, to work going towards the playoff. We want to make sure we mark those details and get the job done.
5: What is it about this group that defensively you hold a team like Minnesota to just 66 points?
6: Yeah, as I said, today it was a team effort. Everybody stepped up. I think we executed really well our game plan, which was key. Everybody on the same page. And again, big team effort.
5: Chechi, congrats on the win. Thanks.
6: Thank you.
0: Valkyries get their first win against the Lynx in franchise history. Lynx, as you heard, held to 66 points, lowest this season. First game this season under 77. Minnesota snapping a six-game win streak with the loss to the Valkyries. Record tying day in Williamsport. That's next. 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
1: 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Starting quarterback news hitting us on Monday. Yes, there's the Cleveland Browns. Also, the Florida Gators. That job goes to transfer Aaron Filo. He's been named the starting quarterback for the Gators as they go into the season. He transferred from Georgia Tech, and he will get the start against Florida Atlantic September 5th. ESPN analyst Sam Acho.
2: I expect a clean operation, but the one thing I do want to see improve from Aaron Filo is just to protect the football. In the limited reps that he had last year at Georgia Tech behind Haynes Kings, there was a couple, you saw interception, you saw fumble. And of course, some of those reps were behind, you know, in a tough situation, maybe not playing with the ones per se, but with the John Summerall coach team, with his defensive background, defensive mind, the focus has to be on protecting the rock. So yes, getting the right play. Yes, audible, kill, all those things. But you have to be better with the football, specifically in the pocket, if you're in Filo for this Florida team.
1: He started for Georgia Tech against Gardner Webb last year, appeared in three games as the backup, played well in the game against an FCS opponent, completed 75% of his passes, 373 yards, threw both a touchdown and an interception. Now the starting quarterback for the Florida Gators. In Williamsport, among the action that we saw on Monday, Alabama, a 6-5 come from behind win over Pennsylvania. In seven innings, Alabama walking it off. Largest comeback win at the Little League Baseball World Series in their state's history. They trailed 5-0 after the top of the third inning. They rallied to win it 6-5 in seven. They tied the game in the bottom of the third inning, all five runs scoring with two outs. They wind up walking it off. Kenley Rasmus took to the mound in relief. Six strikeouts, two hits allowed in 4 2/3 innings of relief. 14 strikeouts for her now at the Little League World Series this year. That's tied for the most by a girl all time. She ties Monet Davis from 2014.
3: I'm feeling so excited, and I don't even know what to say because I just love this game, and I just want to keep winning.
4: What can you say about your catcher, the performance he had, not only obviously at the plate at the last at-bat, but also just helping you throughout this game?
3: Oh, I'm so grateful for him, and I couldn't be here without him.
5: You know, after the game, he talked with Jess Sims, and he said it was the energy in the dugout and Coach Gus that helped you guys through that moment. When you were down 5-0, that is not a small lead to come back from. So when you were down in that moment, what was going through your mind?
3: I just was thinking, like, I know we can do it. We've done it before. And I just believed in us, and I knew we could keep the energy and win this game.
4: Your Uncle Case comes in and hands you the ball when you're down 5-0. He says this. I want you to take a listen to it because our viewers got to listen to this little speech he gave.
6: How you feeling? You feeling no? Ha! Freaking A. Well, thank God we got Kenley Rasmus. Give me the ball, man. Your ball.
4: Thank God we got Kenley Rasmus. So when you hear that and that ball is handed to you, what goes through your mind, Kenley?
3: I wanted the ball this whole game, but unfortunately I didn't get it. And I just, when that moment came, I just knew I had to be locked into the game and throw strikes.
4: Your uncle and your pops, Corey, on the team's coaching staff, their experience in the major leagues, how does that help you in situations that get as, you know, ramped up as the one you walked into?
3: They've influenced me so much, and they've taught me everything I know, and I couldn't be here without them.
1: Kenley Rasmus with another half dozen strikeouts in relief in the come-from-behind win for Alabama on Monday. 14 total strikeouts at the Little League World Series thus far. Her dad, former big leaguer Corey Rasmus, he pitched in 84 major league games for the Braves and Angels. She's the niece of former major leaguer Colby Rasmus. Speaking of Major League Baseball, Cubs and Diamondbacks.
7: Here comes the 1-0 to Conforto. He hits a high drive, deep right field. Get out the tape measure, long gone. Michael Conforto, a two-run homer. Cubs lead 4-0.
8: And now the 1-1.
7: drilled in the air to left, deep. Back goes Kepler to the wall. Gone! Home run for Carson Kelly. The bottom of the order goes back to back. And the Cubs now lead 5-0.
1: Cubs go on to a 7-0 win over the Diamondbacks. Cubs' fourth straight win over the Diamondbacks all this season. Tied for the team's second longest win streak against Arizona in series history. Back-to-back homers in the sixth, third time with back-to-back homers this month. That's the most in Major League Baseball. San Francisco Giants getting multiple runs with one swing.
8: 2-2 pitch. Swing. There's a shot deep into right center field, into Triples Alley, way back there. Adios! Pelota! To the deepest part of the ballpark, right next to the 415 side. A three-run homer for Rafael Devers.
1: John Miller, KNBR, Devers with that three-run homer in the second inning. The Giants snapping a four-game losing streak with a 5-0 shutout of the Reds. Jason Foley works an inning and a third for the win after Carson Wisenhunt left in the third inning with pain in his pitching elbow. He was coming off an outing where he gave up a career-worst 7 runs and 9 hits over 4 innings. He'll have an MRI on Tuesday. San Francisco, though, gets the 5-0 shutout of the Reds. Giants began the game with 4 straight hits off Chase Burns, who falls to 14-3 with the loss. Reds, meanwhile, shut out for the 14th time this season. That's tied for the most in Major League Baseball this season. Guardians a 4-2 win over the Angels. Cleveland with the win, moving a half game ahead of the Astros for the third and final wild card spot in the American League. For Cleveland, it's their 5th consecutive win, second longest win streak they've had this season. They won 7 straight in mid-May. Well, coming up, the decision's been made in Cleveland. Is it the right one? Certainly came with controversy. That's next. SportsCenter All Night continues. It's ESPN Radio.
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1: Cal Raleigh, three homers in the Mariners' win over the Phillies, who have their nine-game win streak come to an end. Angel Reese with a WNBA record, 26 rebounds in Atlanta's win over the LA Sparks. Browns spark some controversy, naming Deshaun Watson as their starter.
2: Deshaun Watson named the starting quarterback of the Cleveland Browns.
3: Deshaun is going to start against Jacksonville. Took in the full body of work and ultimately felt like Deshaun gave us the best chance to move the ball and score points.
4: This is what I've been working for 2 years, is to be able to show that capable of being a starter for one of the 32 organizations in this league.
5: I'm not saying it makes sense. I'm not saying this is what I would do, but I am not surprised, as other people are, that Deshaun is the guy.
6: I am shocked. I feel awful for the fans of the Cleveland Browns.
1: A lot of eye-popping reactions to Deshaun Watson being named the starting quarterback in Cleveland on the This Is Football podcast. Host Kevin Clark.
7: I think pathetic is an all-encompassing phrase that I would use for all of this stuff. And Deshaun Watson's wrong about one thing. He's wrong about a lot of things, but he's wrong about one thing in this clip. It's not personal. It's business. It's performance-based. They boo him because he's an avatar for the worst trade in NFL history, the worst contract in NFL history, the fact that Cleveland fans have seen a lot of bad quarterback play, and even in that context, he's among the worst. He is among the worst. For a starting job, I would have gone Shadur first, trade second, somebody like Todd Monken's former quarterback, Stetson Bennett, maybe somebody like that. Third would be Dylan Gabriel. Fourth would be Dan Orlovsky. Fifth would be Bernie Kosar. Sixth would be Deshaun Watson. Okay, maybe you got
6: I'm
7: you and Bernie.
6: He's on the team.
7: You and Bernie could do a little quarterback competition. I'd rather have that than Deshaun Watson starting just for the Cleveland fans. Cleveland fans, as you said, Dan, deserve better.
1: Browns coach Todd Monken saying Monday Deshaun Watson is the starter for week one, but then added it won't be week to week. The Browns play their first two games on the road before playing at home in week three. ESPN's David Dennis Jr.
8: You got to make the owners listen to you. Don't go to those games. Don't go to the games. Like the booze didn't work, don't go. There should be a total blackout in Cleveland if he's there in week three and that dude is starting. Don't go to the games. Because you want to talk about, like, if you are saying if the Cleveland Browns, the reason that we are keeping Deshaun Watson is for monetary reasons, because we want to our $46 million investment or whatever, the $87 million cap hit that would happen for the next 2 years is too much to bear. Well, how about you face a little bit of financial pressure from the fans? We not showing up.
1: Browns play at home in week three. Will Watson be the quarterback at that point? Aaron Goldhammer from ESPN Cleveland.
9: If I had to guess, here's how this is going to go. Watson's going to stink the first 2 weeks. Mm-hmm. They'll make the change to Shadur by the time they come home for the third game. It's mm-hmm. a godsend for the Browns that the first two games are on the road, and they're not going to let Watson, I don't think, even on the sidelines for Thursday night against the Patriots in the preseason finale. So wow. I don't know that Watson will start a home game this year unless he gets off to a good start, which, I mean, I just don't think that's within the realm of realistic possibility.
1: And then, either way, there's going to be a lot of talk about it. If you're the coach, if you're Todd Monken, there may be distractions involved. ESPN analyst Herm Edwards.
10: Well, win. If you win, it's not a distraction, right?
11: It won't be.
10: Yeah. But if you don't win, then you got problems, because then they'll be talking about, well, do we need to make a change at the quarterback? And if that's the situation, then that'll take place. And if Shadur can't win games, then there's seven quarterbacks coming out this year out of college football, and they'll draft one. You know, Cleveland's been a mess, okay? Yeah. And they brought a little bit of this on their own. They signed him to this big deal, Deshaun. And, you know, I look at the situation that happened in Seattle with Russell Wilson. They just bid it and said, hey, man, we're going to move on. And let Russell Wilson go. They owed him 25. Let him go. Let him walk.
1: Certainly plenty of reactions, both on social media and in everyday discussion, to the Browns naming Deshaun Watson as their starting quarterback. Plenty of reactions on ESPN Radio.
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0: A Unsportsmanlike.
11: For you to say that the fans are disrespectful, quite frankly, is audacity on a level that I didn't even know existed. The fans were put in an impossible position. Cleveland Browns fans are incredibly loyal. They love their city. They love this franchise. It's an emotional conundrum for you to have to abandon that because the team elected to push their morals to the side and bring this guy in because they thought that he would be good at football. When he wasn't good at football at all, they have every right to let him and let this organization know how they feel. And I can't believe he's delusional enough to get in front of a podium and somehow think it's their fault.
0: Mike Senior, Mike Junior, the Golics.
2: If you're Todd Monken, you're coming into this situation saying, I'm not trying to end up like everyone else. And so I'm going to come in and give the best decision that I think helps me and helps this staff keep our jobs. Because organizationally, this is the most antagonistic decision you could make for your fan base possible. Where you got two quarterbacks that are kind of close and you pick the one that's been the albatross around your franchise's neck in so many ways since he stepped foot on campus.
12: If it's close, I would go with Shedeur Sanders. See what you have in Shedeur. With the quarterback class coming out next year, see what Shedeur can bring. We know he went in the fifth round. We know he's a better talent than the fifth round. I would have started him. Without question, I would have started him to see what you had.
0: The Rich Eisen Show.
9: Competition, sure. But there is a thumb on the scale for Deshaun Watson because the Browns want to see if he has anything from 2019 left in him. They want to see if that guy that they acquired, is that guy still in there? And it doesn't really matter how much Shedeur is being a professional and showing up and showing out in any practices or preseason games. It's going to be him. And after this weekend and what happened this weekend, I could not be more sure of what I heard back in the spring and throughout was the truth.
0: Matt Jones, Myron Metcalf, they are Matt and Myron.
13: There were people on Saturday who thought he might get cut from the team, and today he's named the starter in Cleveland.
14: My problem with the battle is, this ain't Steve Young, Joe Montana. You know, Shedeur Sanders, I think, clearly hasn't done enough in Todd Monken's eyes to really separate himself. So you start with the veteran. That doesn't mean Deshaun Watson's going to finish the season as a starter, but I can understand why you put him in a position on the road to be the guy.
0: Freddie and Harry.
15: Maybe the Cleveland Browns are doing their tanking because the guy that they want to be a starting quarterback is not on their roster right now. The Cleveland Browns are banking on someone in next year's draft that's going to be a first-round pick. The Cleveland Browns want Deshaun Watson to be a starting quarterback, playing bad enough where they'll be in a position with two first-round picks that they can get the guy they really want.
0: Amber and Ian.
16: I don't know if it was Monken's decision. For him to announce Deshaun after that presser, I was shocked, stunned, blown away.
17: If he was out there and he was playing great and he was winning games, there wouldn't be any boo. For better or for worse, there ain't a ton of moralizing out there. It's about winning. It's about losing. It's about being great or sucking. Like, that's it. They're booing you because you haven't been good for them and they paid you all that money.
0: Game night.
16: I thought when he called out the fan base, that was him basically writing his ticket out of town, right? I thought that was him basically saying, hey, I'm going to do everything I can to get a pink slip.
2: Yeah, there's no way out of Cleveland, and he knows that.
18: Can we hear it again?
1: Deshaun Watson, QB1 now for the Cleveland Browns. 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Right now, SportsCenter all night. Speaking of quarterbacks in the spotlight, in Atlanta Falcons quarterback Michael Penix Jr. cleared to practice fully. Head coach Kevin Stefanski said Penix will do 11-on-11 team periods for the first time since he underwent ACL surgery back in November. Now he's got to keep his eye on him.
19: Really no different than any player, just executing techniques and fundamentals on a given play. Again, the new part for Mike is just being in there in with a full offensive line, a full defensive line. But he's been in walk-through huddles. He's been in 7-on-7. He's obviously gone through individual. So this is a good, now that you know Mike is cleared, it's a good that he can start that process of getting back to 11-on-11. Listen, competition is near and dear to all of our hearts, and whether you're, you know, whatever the depth chart looks like, whatever that Matt puts out, you know, you're competing every single day. We do compete periods in practice. You're competing against yourself. That alarm clock goes off, and you're in a competition. You know, you're everything we do around this building is competing. So I know it's easy to say position battles and those type of things, but we're constantly competing, and that's not the focus for our guys. Our guys are pushing each other by showing up and putting in the work.
1: Atlanta coach Kevin Stefanski, now that he has Michael Penix Jr. cleared to practice. Speaking of back at practice, Christian McCaffrey with the Niners. He's been held out past couple of weeks, leading to quite a bit of speculation, whether it was contract-related or not. McCaffrey saying it was just part of the plan.
20: Yeah, you know, obviously, when you don't practice, you know, the way the media works now is firestorm. But, you know, this was kind of part of the plan from the jump, was to ramp up pretty big, get 9-10 practices in, kind of come back down, and then ramp back up so we're fresh for the duration. So, you know, our staff's done a great job of kind of coming up with specific plans. And, you know, again, I feel great. So, you know, feel fresh, and it's good to be back out there.
1: Speaking of ramping things up, Robert Saleh, new coach in Tennessee, trying to ramp up the offense there.
21: All the way across the board, in all three phases, we've got a lot of work to do. But we were close yesterday to having some really cool moments. But like I said, it's, you know, going back and watching the tape, what I felt during the game and what we saw during the game was verified by the tape. Cam was making good decisions. He was taking what the defense gave. Their best scheme is built to make you take checkdowns, make you put the ball down in front, and you got to rally, make a guy miss, and you got to grind out yards. But, you know, we had three opportunities on some deeper developing concepts that we were just off. But yeah, we've got work to do in all three phases.
1: And as for quarterback Cam Ward, what the offense needs to improve on?
22: I would say our biggest improvement is, you know, connecting on deep play. We only get a certain amount of, you know, shots that we get to take each and every game because the defense are so good. So when we get to play downfield, you know, myself and the receivers, we have to make the play. So I need to throw them, you know, catchable ball. They're going to do their job by, you know, attacking and making the play. So I think that's what's left for us. And once we do that, you know, we'll be a pretty solid offense.
1: Cam Ward trying to get that offense set for week number one. SportsCenter All Night, ESPN Radio.
23: Browns are waiving tight end Daquan Wright, who has an agreement in place to play for LSU if he clears waivers.
24: Once you go to the NFL, to me, you're in the NFL. You don't get the opportunity to come back. That means you're kicking somebody else off your team. I don't think that's fair to the players that worked all summer, all spring.
1: It's been an interesting situation. The Cleveland Browns waiving Wright, who has an agreement in place for the 2026 season to play for LSU. Wright, believed to be the first player to have an agreement to return to play in college. Although, says LSU coach Lane Kiffin,
25: I believe that my job is to LSU and the LSU people that hire me and the fans, in that if players are available to recruit and are made eligible, and this happens all the time around the country. This is not new that this happens. Normally, they're individual cases, as you've seen through time. You have very significant quarterbacks last season and this coming season that were ineligible by the NCAA and made eligible by injunctions. So this is really not new. I just think some people aren't realizing how similar all the situations are because of that.
1: Technically correct. Lane Kiffin did say similar because, yes, we have had judges decide cases of eligibility. No, we have not had a player go from an NFL training camp back to college. ESPN insider Adam Schefter.
26: It's a transformational transaction.
27: Mm-hmm.
26: We have a tight end right now, Daquan Wright, who is on the verge of becoming the first player ever to go from an NFL training camp to playing college football in the same season. It's never happened. And there are a group of players right now where this also could be in play for, but he is the first one. And if he goes unclaimed on waivers with the NFL, which we'll know at 4 o'clock Eastern on Tuesday, he then would essentially follow through on the agreement he has with LSU to go from playing with the Cleveland Browns to playing for the LSU Tigers, where he would make more money playing college football than he would in the NFL. This is an example of the wild distorted, unusual, unprecedented times we're living in.
1: Got a lot of people shaking their heads, including Ohio State coach Ryan Day.
3: If there are teams that have some players out there who are cut from NFL rosters that are going to be on other teams, we have to at least consider it and look at it. Do I like anything about it? Absolutely not. But we got to do what's right for Ohio State. So it's sort of a day-to-day thing right now. And like anything, we're just going to try to adapt. But I think we would all agree, maybe not everybody, but that, you know, there has to be a certain point where your roster gets locked in. But whenever I heard that we were in a meeting and someone says, yeah, LSU just got a commitment from the Browns tight end, I said, we are certainly in a different world right now.
1: And he could make more in college by doing that. Moving atop their division. That's next. SportsCenter All Night continues. It's ESPN Radio.
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7: He's on opening night against the Knicks ring ceremony. 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
1: 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Back to the Diamond. Twins haven't had much success on the road of late, but Monday facing the Athletics.
2: This ball hit high in the air for Kreidler. That ball is clobbered deep into the Sacramento night, headed for the clubhouse and gone. And welcome home, Ryan Kreidler, a moonshot off the top of the clubhouse. It's 3-1 Twins.
1: Twins getting out to the early start midway through the game. Fifth inning. They go on with 9-6 win. It's a three-run win. Treasure Island Baseball Network Twins snapping a five-game road losing streak had been tied for their second longest this season. Nationals pulling away from the Rockies.
3: The 1-2. Swing a long drive right field for Lyle. Back Moniak to the wall, and it is long gone. Up into the second deck, below the scoreboard, a three-run homer for Dalen Lyle. Nationals lead it 13-3.
1: 13-3 would be the final. Nationals Radio Network with the call as Washington snaps a four-game losing streak. Their 17th game this season where they've scored double digits. Most they've had in a season since 2019. They had 20 games that season. They have 17 this season as they beat Colorado, which suffers a seventh consecutive loss.
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1: Giants with a 5-0 shutout of the Reds. 60% of that offense from one swing. KNBR.
5: 2-2 pitch. Swing. There's a shot deep into right center field. Into triples alley. Way back there. Adios! Pelota! To the deepest part of the ballpark. Right next to the 415 side. A 3-run homer for Rafael Devers.
0: Number 3.
1: Red Sox win in Miami. A fourth straight come-from-behind win. WEEI.
6: It's his ripped into right field. That's extra bases for Siegler. White runs so well. He's around second. He's going to be waved home. Tony Seagulls puts the Red Sox ahead with an RBI triple. It is 3-2 in the ninth.
0: Number 2.
1: Rangers pound the White Sox in Chicago, but it wasn't just offense for Texas. 105-3, the fan.
7: The 1-0. Swing and a drive deep out into right field. Nimmo going back on this one. At the wall, he leaps, and Nimmo makes the catch. Brandon Nimmo takes a 2-run home run away from Andrew Benintendi. What a play by Nimmo to keep it a 2-0 ball game.
0: Number 1.
1: Mariners top the Phillies. Cal Raleigh with 3 hits in the game. None of the 3 stay in the yard. Seattle Sports 710 AM.
8: The 3-1. Swung on. Crushed. Right field. Has he done it again? It is gone! Cal Raleigh, his first 3-homer game of his career. He crushes a solo blast. It's 9-2 Mariners.
1: Mariners get the win. Raleigh with 3 hits, all 3 home runs. Also heard the Rangers win over the White Sox, getting that great defensive play. They also got some offense.
7: Well, here's Lankford, and he lifts one high into the air, deep left. And Tanachi going back. He's at the wall, and it is gone. Another rainbow home run for the Rangers for Wyatt, his 15th of the season. It comes with Lopez on board, and the Rangers are up now 11-2.
1: They go on to that 11-2 win. They move into first place in the American League West, having won 4 of their last 5 games. 11 runs is the most they've scored in a road game this season. SportsCenter All Night, ESPN Radio. Back to the NFL. Big news on Monday. Deshaun Watson being named the starter in Cleveland. That's for week 1. Then we have others coming back to practice. Christian McCaffrey. Malik Nabers for the Giants. His coach, John Harbaugh.
9: Yeah, I just don't want to like make any kind of statements like that. I think it's reasonable to assume that. You know, those are all the kind of things that you can assume. It's just based on watching the guy practice. But, you know, I know the only thing I know more than you guys know is that what the docs and the trainers tell me as far as his rehab. So, and that's doing well. He's doing really well with that. He's strong. He's in a good place. But how he gets through practice, how ready he is to play and protect himself is really based on practice.
1: See if he's ready to go in week number one. Niners activating George Kittle. ESPN's Adam Schefter.
10: Well, let's go back to last week because they were in Los Angeles for a joint scrimmage with the Chargers. And while they were there on Wednesday, George Kittle got a chance to go meet with the surgeon who performed the surgery on his torn Achilles, Dr. Neil Elitrosh. And from what I understand, it was a great meeting. George Kittle was ahead on all markers. He's in a great spot. This doesn't mean that he will play week one, but everything looks right now to be trending in the direction. He received a favorable report from Dr. Elitrosh. The Niners officially activated him yesterday. So the fact that the doctor seems to have been good with where he's at right now, when they've activated him, the way it's tracking right now makes it look like a distinct possibility that he's going to be on that field for that opening game against the Rams, which...
11: Hey, Max, you look absolutely dashing in that purple tie. Ready to harness the world?
12: You bet, Daisy. I'm ready as I'll ever be. And might I say, your purple tie really pops with your vest.
11: Thanks. I almost went with a cape, but didn't want to come across as pretentious.
12: Nonsense. Anyone in our line of work should rock a cape.
11: You might be onto something, Max.
12: Phew. So, here we go. First day on the job. You've got this, right?
11: Right. Don't forget, we both graduated from Dogs, Inc. with honors.
12: Which means I can guide my human around a busy city with ease.
11: And I can give my human a restful night.
12: I hope my human is kind and loving.
11: And I hope mine likes wet kisses and zoomies.
12: Ready to make a difference?
11: Born ready. Let's go.
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0: coming up on SportsCenter All Night. The Phillies try to make it 10 in a row against the Mariners.
1: Now the 3-2. Swing and a drive deep to right field. Cal does it again. Goodbye, baseball.
0: A starter has been named in Cleveland.
2: After the Saturday's press conference, I'm shocked that they did this to the Cleveland fans.
0: The Lynx look to win their 7th in a row against the Valkyries.
3: Miles turns the corner. He is so good at finding an angle.
0: Plus, we have the latest on NFL players trying to return to college.
4: There's a lot of people trying to do the same thing. 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
5: 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Record-setting night in the WNBA. That's straight ahead. SportsCenter All Night continues. 9 straight wins is what we'd seen from the Phillies over the past couple of weeks. That same time span also saw the Mariners on the wrong side of a couple of blowout losses. But Monday in Seattle, tables seem to be turned thanks in large part to one particular bat.
1: Now the 3-2. Swing and a drive deep to right field. Cal does it again. Goodbye, baseball. Into the lower deck and right. What a night for the big dumper. Cal rounds second, taking a tour around the bases. His 15th home run of the year in the first. Home run number 16 here in the bottom of the fifth inning. And the Mariners now lead the Phillies 7-2. And what a night for Cal Raleigh.
6: The 3-1. Swung on, crushed, right field. Has he done it again? It is gone! Cal Raleigh, his first three-homer game of his career. He crushes a solo blast. It's 9-2 Mariners.
5: 9-2 would be the final over the Phillies. Mariners snapping a 4-game losing streak against the Phillies dating back to 2024. Cal Raleigh, 3-for-3, all three were homers. He now has 17 on the season. 3 homers, driving in 4 of the 9 runs. First career game with 3 homers, and first 3-homer game by a Mariners player since Edgar Martinez did it in 1999. Raleigh entered Monday batting .159 on the season. His batting average was 7th worst entering a 3-homer game by a player since 1900. He gets the 3 homers. Mariners get the win. Phillies get their 9-game win streak snapped. That 9-game streak had been the longest active win streak in Major League Baseball. In Miami, Red Sox trailed 2-1 in the 7th. They tied it up in the 8th. And then at the top of the 9th,
1: the pitch is ripped into right field. That's extra bases for Siegler. White runs so well. He's around second. He's going to be waved home. Tony Seagull puts the Red Sox ahead with an RBI triple. It is 3-2 in the ninth.
5: WEI with the call. They'd win it 4-2. The Red Sox, fourth straight come-from-behind victory. 16th comeback win since the All-Star break. That's the most in baseball. Red Sox scoring a pair in the ninth to break that 2-2 tie. 69 ninth-inning runs this season. That snaps a tie with the Braves and the Rockies for most in Major League Baseball. Red Sox get the 4-2 win on the road in Florida. Speaking of Florida, Rays and Tigers.
7: 1-1. Swung on and hit high in the air to fairly deep right field. Over and back and toward the wall, and watching it sail on out of here is the right fielder for the Tigers, Zach McKinstry. Jonathan Aranda with just his second homer in the last couple months. And it's his 16th of the year, and the Rays extend their lead to 4-1.
5: 620 WDAE. 4-1 the final for Tampa Bay as they beat the Tigers. Drew Rasmussen, 6 innings of 3-hit balls, striking out 5. He's earned the win in 7 consecutive starts, longest streak of his career. The Tigers, meanwhile, suffering a 6th consecutive loss, their second 6-game losing streak this season after losing 8 straight back in the month of May. SportsCenter All Night, ESPN Radio.
8: Deshaun Watson named the starting quarterback of the Cleveland Browns.
9: Deshaun is going to start against Jacksonville, and ultimately felt like Deshaun gave us the best chance to move the ball and score points.
10: This is what I've been working for 2 years.
11: I am shocked. I feel awful for the fans of the Cleveland Browns.
5: Still another week of preseason to go, but the NFL regular season is right around the corner. Looking back just about 16 months ago, this is what we heard from Browns owner Jimmy Haslam about.

0: I've said this, I think, numerous times. The Deshaun Watson was an entire organization decision, and it ends with D&I. So, you know, hold us accountable.
1: That was a year ago, March. Now, Deshaun Watson is the Browns starter. Todd Monken, the head coach, making the decision known on Monday.
2: Deshaun is going to start against Jacksonville. Took in the full body of work over the course of offseason to training camp to the games, the joint practice, and ultimately felt like to start the season on the road, Deshaun gave us the best chance to move the ball and score points. I mean, that's really what it's about. And felt that way going in the last game, but wasn't sure. And after we talked as a staff, and after we re-looked at everything, we're going to go that direction.
1: Todd Monken saying that's what it was about. What he says it wasn't about was Watson ripping the Cleveland fans who booed him this past weekend.
2: Absolutely not. Zero. There was nothing to do with that. I mean, ultimately, the fans want us to win. I mean, ultimately, put a good product on the field. That's really what they want. And so that's our job as coaches, why we're hired, to try and put the best product on the field. And when we don't, then I understand their frustration. But ultimately, they don't decide who plays. I mean, who would I be if I let someone outside of the building decide who plays?
1: Deshaun Watson, named the starter for the Cleveland Browns, ESPN analyst Dan Orlovsky.
3: I'm shocked. If this was just a football decision, just football, I haven't seen every day of practice, I would probably say coin flip, 50-50, start the guy you want. Doesn't really like matter to me. After the Saturday's press conference, I'm shocked that they did this to the Cleveland fans. I've said if I was a Cleveland fan and Deshaun's still starting week three, I would not go to the game because of the interaction that we saw.
4: What?
3: I've had a buddy text me saying, this is smart by the Browns. They'll go 0-2. Deshaun will struggle, and all of a sudden Shador gets named the starting quarterback for the week three game, which is their home opener, and he's the hero.
5: Bingo.
3: I only know him as a coach. I've spent some time with him just because of games. I mean, he is a all ball, all the time, high level competitor, maniac. I don't know him as a guy, so I can't comment on him like that, but I don't think that he would sign up for that.
1: Browns play their first two games on the road. Deshaun Watson named the starter to start the season. Todd Monken says, though, it will not be week to week. ESPN Browns reporter Daniel Oyefuse.
6: As you heard Todd Monken say, he took in the full body of work when naming a starting quarterback. But one factor in particular that played a big role in his decision was starting the first two games of the season on the road in the pre-snap operation. I've watched Todd Monken this summer hound his offense about getting in and out of the huddle quickly, cadence from the quarterback, making the right checks, and that really hints at the experience of Watson, a 9-year veteran. Now, the last time we saw Watson on the field, he struggled on Saturday in the second half against the Bills, but Monken said that he does not anticipate the quarterback decision will be a week-to-week thing. He said that we anticipate Watson will play better or we wouldn't be starting him.
7: Okay, keep in mind, this decision comes 2 days after Watson was booed by Browns fans during Cleveland's preseason game against the Bills. His response caused quite a buzz afterwards. Been a PR nightmare over the last 48 hours. Daniel, what are the Browns and Watson saying after those post-game comments?
6: Yeah, well, when we spoke to Todd Monken the day after, he kind of previewed this decision, he said that those comments would not play a role in who he picked to be the starting quarterback. And on Monday today, Watson walked back those comments. He actually opened up his press conference saying that the emotions got the best of him. He didn't mean to come at the fan base, and that he understands their frustrations after 4 years of injuries and poor play. Now, we won't see Watson and the starting offense in the preseason finale on Thursday at home against the Patriots. But the next time we would see him would be week three against the Panthers. That response will be very interesting. For now, he said he's not focused on that. He said, as long as I'm playing winning good football, everything else will work out.
1: A lot of the reaction stemming from the reaction to the boos that Deshaun Watson heard this weekend earlier on ESPN Radio are Kimberly Martin.
8: I remember going to training camp. I remember going to those practices, offseason practices, and fans were wearing the Forger, were excited about him being there. Honestly, they disregarded the legal issues. They were like, we have a franchise guy now. So for him to say it's personal, the issue really is his play has not been good. And it's not just this preseason game. And for him to say it's personal is where I was a little befuddled. because I have been there when these fans have cheered him, but, and was there when they were excited that he was their guy. So if had he had not gotten hurt,

0: or if he had just played well in the games where he was playing, this would have been a non-issue.
1: And now he's the starting quarterback. The move by the Browns on Monday met with a variety of reactions. Some say they assumed it's how the Browns would do it. Many say they're stunned, especially after what happened over the weekend. ESPN analyst Mina Kimes.
2: It's been years since the trade happened, since 27 allegations of sexual harassment and assault came out. In that time frame, the fact that he has still not developed the ability to talk about this, he talked about personal issues and not show any sense of contrition or acceptance or growth, quite frankly, was pretty jarring to see. As far as the football side of it go, I agree with your assessment. I mean, I've watched every snap Watson has played since becoming a Brown, before the injury, and now in the preseason, and he is a shell of the quarterback he was early in his career. I think if I had to just isolate the one thing that stands out, it's an unwillingness or hesitation to push the ball downfield that stands in such stark contrast to who he was. And frankly, it puts a cap on this offense. Even if they feel the operation is cleaner and he'll play on time more so than Shador, it's not been exciting with this quarterback.
1: And he is the starter now to go into the 2026 season. ESPN analyst Field Yates.
3: The only explanation that I can think of is that if the Browns started Shador Sanders in week one and he struggled early, there would be maybe some level of pressure to hand the keys over to Deshaun Watson, see if he could spark the offense and get things on track. Now that Deshaun Watson's been named the week one starter, he'll play until things don't go well. I anticipate that will be very early this season. And the Browns at that point can then play Shador Sanders and not have to worry about the court of public opinion because they've already been through the door that is Deshaun Watson. To me, though, the much more important takeaway here is the Browns right now have told us they don't have their quarterback of the future on their roster. Mm-hmm. Because it's not Deshaun Watson. We all know that. And if it were Shador Sanders, he'd be their week one starter. Browns, equipped with two first-round picks next year, will be doing a lot of scouting in what could be one of the deepest quarterback classes that we've had, at least since that 2024 year when Caleb Williams, Jaden Daniels, and Drake May went 1-2.
1: Deshaun Watson's last NFL game, October of 2024, 693 days ago. Week three will be the Browns opener at home. That one will be against Carolina after Cleveland opens with two on the road. SportsCenter all night, ESPN Radio, WNBA action, and it was a record-setting night. Angel Reese breaks the WNBA single-game rebounding record with 26 as the Dream beat the Sparks 78-71. Reese had 11 points, career-high 26 rebounds. That's the single-game record for rebounds in the WNBA. 458 rebounds this season. That sets the single-season record for rebounds. She passes Asia Wilson's 451, which was set 2 years ago. For Angel Reese, her 27th double-double this season, and the Dream get the win over the Sparks, who had 27 in the loss for Nneka Ogumike. Meanwhile, marquee match between the Valkyries and the Lynx.
4: Still plenty of basketball in this game. Williams to Zandalasini. Three to shoot. Zandalasini puts it on the deck. Gets it off in time. Oh! It's Chechi's night!
1: Saw it on USA Network. Valkyries, an 80-66 win over the Lynx. Lynx with a season low 66 points. Valkyries get their first win against the Lynx in franchise history. After the game, Cecilia Vandalasini.
5: Chechi, that was such an intense battle. What did it take for this group to hold off the Minnesota Lynx in this game?
6: Yeah, I think today our mentality was on point. We wanted to, come back since the last two games. We have a little bit of time, so we wanted to execute. We really wanted this game to be, on our side, and I think we did a great job on the game plan, energy, effort. So I'm really proud of this one.
5: Chechi, what about your mentality personally? We know you have a lot of memories in this building. Just what was your approach? What's your mentality coming into tonight?
6: Yeah, I mean, of course, Minnesota is a special place for me, and when you come here as an opponent, you want to win. Yeah, also because it's the toughest court on the W right now in this arena. They're the number one team, so you always want to beat them. And, towards the playoff, we want to make sure we mark those details and get the job done.
5: What is it about this group that defensively you hold a team like Minnesota to just 66 points?
6: Yeah, as I said, today it was a team effort. Everybody stepped up. I think we executed really well our game plan, which was key. Everybody on the same page. And again, big team effort.
5: Chechi, congrats on the win. Thanks.
6: Thank you.
1: Valkyries get their first win against the Lynx in franchise history. Lynx, as you heard, held to 66 points, lowest this season. First game this season under 77. Minnesota snapping a six-game win streak with the loss to the Valkyries. Record tying day in Williamsport. That's next. 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
1: 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Starting quarterback news hitting us on Monday. Yes, there's the Cleveland Browns. Also, the Florida Gators. That job goes to transfer Aaron Filer. He's been named the starting quarterback for the Gators as they go into the season. He transferred from Georgia Tech, and he will get the start against Florida Atlantic September 5th. ESPN analyst Sam Acho.
2: I expect a clean operation, but the one thing I do want to see improve from Aaron Filer is just to protect the football. In the limited reps that he had last year at Georgia Tech behind Haynes Kings, there was a couple, you saw interception, you saw fumble. And of course, some of those reps were behind, you know, in a tough situation, maybe not playing with the ones per se, but with the John Summerall coach team, with his defensive background, defensive mind, the focus has to be on protecting the rock. So yes, getting the right play. Yes, audible, kill, all those things. But you have to be better with the football, specifically in the pocket, if you're Aaron Filer for this Florida team.
1: He started for Georgia Tech against Gardner Webb last year, appeared in three games as the backup, played well in the game against an FCS opponent, completed 75% of his passes, 373 yards, threw both a touchdown and an interception. Now the starting quarterback for the Florida Gators. In Williamsport, among the action that we saw on Monday, Alabama, a 6-5 come-from-behind win over Pennsylvania in seven innings. Alabama walking it off. Largest comeback win at the Little League Baseball World Series in their state's history. They trailed 5-0 after the top of the third inning. They rallied to win it 6-5 in seven. They tied the game in the bottom of the third inning, all five runs scoring with two outs. They wind up walking it off. Kenley Rasmus took to the mound in relief. Six strikeouts, two hits allowed in 4 2/3 innings of relief. 14 strikeouts for her now at the Little League World Series this year. That's tied for the most by a girl all time. She ties Monet Davis from 2014.
3: I'm feeling so excited, and I don't even know what to say because I just love this game, and I just want to keep winning.
4: What can you say about your catcher, the performance he had, not only obviously at the plate at the last at-bat, but also just helping you throughout this game?
3: Oh, I'm so grateful for him, and I couldn't be here without him.
5: You know, after the game, he talked with Jeff Sims, and he said it was the energy in the dugout and Coach Gus that helped you guys through that moment. When you were down 5-0, that is not a small lead to come back from. So when you were down in that moment, what was going through your mind?
3: I just was thinking, like, I know we can do it. We've done it before. And I just believed in us, and I knew we could keep the energy and win this game.
4: Your Uncle Case comes in and hands you the ball when you're down 5-0. He says this. I want you to take a listen to it because our viewers got to listen to this little speech he gave.
6: How you feeling? You feeling no? Ha! Freaking A. Well, thank God we got Kenley Rasmus. Give me the ball, man. Your ball.
4: Thank God we got Kenley Rasmus. So when you hear that and that ball is handed to you, what goes through your mind, Kenley?
3: I wanted the ball this whole game, but unfortunately I didn't get it. And I just, when that moment came, I just knew I had to be locked into the game and throw strikes.
4: Your uncle and your pops, Corey, on the team's coaching staff, their experience in the major leagues, how does that help you in situations that get as, you know, ramped up as the one you walked into?
3: They've influenced me so much, and they've taught me everything I know, and I couldn't be here without them.
1: Kenley Rasmus with another half dozen strikeouts in relief in the come-from-behind win for Alabama on Monday. 14 total strikeouts at the Little League World Series thus far. Her dad, former big leaguer Corey Rasmus, he pitched in 84 major league games for the Braves and Angels. She's the niece of former major leaguer Colby Rasmus. Speaking of Major League Baseball, Cubs and Diamondbacks.
7: Here comes the 1-0 to Conforto. He hits a high drive, deep right field. Get out the tape measure, long gone. Michael Conforto, a two-run homer. Cubs lead 4-0.
8: And now the 1-1.
7: drilled in the air to left, deep. Back goes Kepler to the wall. Gone! Home run for Carson Kelly. The bottom of the order goes back to back. And the Cubs now lead 5-0.
1: Cubs go on to a 7-0 win over the Diamondbacks. Cubs' fourth straight win over the Diamondbacks all this season. Tied for the team's second longest win streak against Arizona in series history. Back-to-back homers in the sixth, third time with back-to-back homers this month. That's the most in Major League Baseball. San Francisco Giants getting multiple runs with one swing.
8: 2-2 pitch. Swing, and there's a shot deep into right center field, into Triples Alley, way back there. Adios! Pelota! To the deepest part of the ballpark, right next to the 415 side. A three-run homer for Rafael Devers.
1: John Miller, KNBR, Devers with that three-run homer in the second inning. The Giants snapping a four-game losing streak with a 5-0 shutout of the Reds. Jason Foley works an inning and a third for the win after Carson Wisenhunt left in the third inning with pain in his pitching elbow. He was coming off an outing where he gave up a career-worst 7 runs and 9 hits over 4 innings. He'll have an MRI on Tuesday. San Francisco, though, gets the 5-0 shutout of the Reds. Giants began the game with 4 straight hits off Chase Burns, who falls to 14-3 with the loss. Reds, meanwhile, shut out for the 14th time this season. That's tied for the most in Major League Baseball this season. Guardians a 4-2 win over the Angels. Cleveland with the win, moving a half game ahead of the Astros for the third and final wild card spot in the American League. For Cleveland, it's their 5th consecutive win, second longest win streak they've had this season. They won 7 straight in mid-May. Well, coming up, the decision's been made in Cleveland. Is it the right one? Certainly came with controversy. That's next. SportsCenter All Night continues. It's ESPN Radio.
9: Hey, this is Rich Eisen. 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Is Aaron Donald back yet or what? 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
1: How do you see your fantasy team shaping up this fall? 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
1: Cal Raleigh, three homers in the Mariners' win over the Phillies, who have their nine-game win streak come to an end. Angel Reese with a WNBA record, 26 rebounds in Atlanta's win over the LA Sparks. Browns spark some controversy, naming Deshaun Watson as their starter.
2: Deshaun Watson named the starting quarterback of the Cleveland Browns.
3: Deshaun is going to start against Jacksonville. Took in the full body of work and ultimately felt like Deshaun gave us the best chance to move the ball and score points.
4: This is what I've been working for 2 years, is to be able to show that capable of being a starter for one of the 32 organizations in this league.
5: I'm not saying it makes sense. I'm not saying this is what I would do, but I am not surprised, as other people are, that Deshaun is the guy.
6: I am shocked. I feel awful for the fans of the Cleveland Browns.
1: A lot of eye-popping reactions to Deshaun Watson being named the starting quarterback in Cleveland on the This Is Football podcast. Host Kevin Clark.
7: I think pathetic is an all-encompassing phrase that I would use for all of this stuff. And Deshaun Watson's wrong about one thing. He's wrong about a lot of things, but he's wrong about one thing in this clip. It's not personal. It's business. It's performance-based. They boo him because he's an avatar for the worst trade in NFL history, the worst contract in NFL history, the fact that Cleveland fans have seen a lot of bad quarterback play, and even in that context, he's among the worst. He is among the worst. For a starting job, I would have gone Shadur first, trade second, somebody like Todd Monken's former quarterback, Stetson Bennett, maybe somebody like that. Third would be Dylan Gabriel. Fourth would be Dan Orlovsky. Fifth would be Bernie Kosar. Sixth would be Deshaun Watson. Okay, maybe you got
8: I'm
7: you and Bernie.
8: He's on the team.
7: You and Bernie could do a little quarterback competition. I'd rather have that than Deshaun Watson starting just for the Cleveland fans. Cleveland fans, as you said, Dan, deserve better.
1: Browns coach Todd Monken saying Monday Deshaun Watson is the starter for week one, but then added it won't be week to week. The Browns play their first two games on the road before playing at home in week three. ESPN's David Dennis Jr.
9: You got to make the owners listen to you. Don't go to those games. Don't go to the games. The booze didn't work. Don't go. There should be a total blackout in Cleveland if he's there in week three and that dude is starting. Don't go to the games. Because you want to talk about, like, if you are saying if the Cleveland Browns, the reason that we're keeping Deshaun Watson is for monetary reasons, because we want to, our $46 million investment or whatever, the $87 million cap hit that would happen for the next 2 years is too much to bear. Well, how about you face a little bit of financial pressure from the fans? We not showing up.
1: Browns play at home in week three. Will Watson be the quarterback at that point? Aaron Goldhammer from ESPN Cleveland.
10: If I had to guess, here's how this is going to go. Watson's going to stink the first 2 weeks. Mm-hmm. They'll make the change to Shadur by the time they come home for the third game. It's mm-hmm. a godsend for the Browns that the first two games are on the road, and they're not going to let Watson, I don't think, even on the sidelines for Thursday night against the Patriots in the preseason finale. So wow. I don't know that Watson will start a home game this year unless he gets off to a good start, which, I mean, I just don't think that's within the realm of realistic possibility.
1: And then, either way, there's going to be a lot of talk about it. If you're the coach, if you're Todd Monken, there may be distractions involved. ESPN analyst Herm Edwards.
11: Well, win. If you win, it's not a distraction, right?
12: It won't be. That's
11: but
12: right.
11: if you don't win, then you got problems, because then they'll be talking about, well, do we need to make a change at the quarterback? And if that's the situation, then that'll take place. And if Shadur can't win games, then there's seven quarterbacks coming out this year out of college football, and they'll draft one. You know, Cleveland's been a mess, okay? Yeah. And they brought a little bit of this on their own. They signed him to this big deal, Deshaun. And, you know, I look at the situation that happened in Seattle with Russell Wilson. They just bid it and said, hey, man, we're going to move on. And let Russell Wilson go. They owed him 25. Let him go. Yeah. Let him walk.
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14: For you to say that the fans are disrespectful,
8: quite frankly, is audacity on a level that I didn't even know existed. The fans were put in an impossible position. Cleveland Browns fans are incredibly loyal. They love their city. They love this franchise. It's an emotional conundrum for you to have to abandon that because the team elected to push their morals to the side and bring this guy in because they thought that he would be good at football. When he wasn't good at football at all, they have every right to let him and let this organization know how they feel. And I can't believe he's delusional enough to get in front of a podium and somehow think it's their fault.
12: Mike Senior, Mike Junior, the Golics.
2: If you're Todd Monken, you're coming into this situation saying, I'm not trying to end up like everyone else. And so I'm going to come in and give the best decision that I think helps me and helps this staff keep our jobs. Because organizationally, this is the most antagonistic decision you could make for your fan base possible. Where you got two quarterbacks that are kind of close and you pick the one that's been the albatross around your franchise's neck in so many ways since he stepped foot on campus.
14: If it's close, I would go with Shedeur Sanders. See what you have in Shedeur. With the quarterback class coming out next year, see what Shedeur can bring. We know he went in the fifth round. We know he's a better talent than the fifth round. I would have started him. Without question, I would have started him to see what you had.
12: The Rich Eisen Show.
10: Competition, sure. But there is a thumb on the scale for Deshaun Watson because the Browns want to see if he has anything from 2019 left in him. They want to see if that guy that they acquired, is that guy still in there? And it doesn't really matter how much Shedeur is being a professional and showing up and showing out in any practices or preseason games. It's going to be him. And after this weekend and what happened this weekend, I could not be more sure of what I heard back in the spring and throughout was the truth.
12: Matt Jones, Myron Metcalf. They are Matt and Myron.
15: There were people on Saturday who thought he might get cut from the team, and today he's named the starter in Cleveland.
16: My problem with the battle is, this ain't Steve Young, Joe Montana. You know, Shedeur Sanders, I think, clearly hasn't done enough in Todd Monken's eyes to really separate himself. So you start with the veteran. That doesn't mean Deshaun Watson is going to finish the season as a starter, but I can understand why you put him in a position on the road to be the guy.
12: Freddie and Harry.
17: Maybe the Cleveland Browns are doing their tanking because the guy that they want to be a starting quarterback is not on their roster right now. The Cleveland Browns are banking on someone in next year's draft that's going to be a first-round pick. The Cleveland Browns want Deshaun Watson to be a starting quarterback, playing bad enough where they'll be in a position with two first-round picks that they can get the guy they really want.
12: Amber and Ian.
18: I don't know if it was Monken's decision. For him to announce Deshaun after that presser, I was shocked, stunned, blown away.
19: If he was out there and he was playing great and he was winning games, there wouldn't be any boo. For better or for worse, there ain't a ton of moralizing out there. It's about winning, it's about losing, it's about being great or sucking. Like, that's it. They're booing you because you haven't been good for them and they paid you all that money.
12: Game night.
18: I thought when he called out the fan base, that was him basically writing his ticket out of town, right? I thought that was him basically saying, hey, I'm going to do everything I can to get a pink slip.
2: Yeah, there's no way out of Cleveland, and he knows that.
13: Can we hear it again?
1: Deshaun Watson, QB1 now for the Cleveland Browns. 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Right now, SportsCenter all night. Speaking of quarterbacks in the spotlight, in Atlanta Falcons quarterback Michael Penix Jr. cleared to practice fully. Head coach Kevin Stefanski said Penix will do 11-on-11 team periods for the first time since he underwent ACL surgery back in November. Now he's got to keep his eye on him.
20: Really no different than any player, just executing techniques and fundamentals on a given play. Again, the new part for Mike is just being in there in with a full offensive line, a full defensive line. But he's been in walk-through huddles. He's been in 7-on-7. He's obviously gone through individual. So this is a good, now that you know Mike is cleared, it's a good that he can start that process of getting back to 11-on-11. Listen, competition is near and dear to all of our hearts, and whether you're, you know, whatever the depth chart looks like, whatever that Matt puts out, you know, you're competing every single day. We do compete periods in practice. You're competing against yourself. That alarm clock goes off, and you're in a competition. You know, you're everything we do around this building is competing. So I know it's easy to say position battles and those type of things, but we're constantly competing, and that's not the focus for our guys. Our guys are pushing each other by showing up and putting in the work.
1: Atlanta coach Kevin Stefanski, now that he has Michael Penix Jr. cleared to practice. Speaking of back at practice, Christian McCaffrey with the Niners. He's been held out past couple of weeks, leading to quite a bit of speculation, whether it was contract-related or not. McCaffrey saying it was just part of the plan.
3: Yeah, you know, obviously, when you don't practice, you know, the way the media works now is firestorm. But, you know, this was kind of part of the plan from the jump, was to ramp up pretty big, get 9-10 practices in, kind of come back down, and then ramp back up so we're fresh for the duration. So, you know, our staff's done a great job of kind of coming up with specific plans. And, you know, again, I feel great. So, you know, feel fresh, and it's good to be back out there.
1: Speaking of ramping things up, Robert Saleh, new coach in Tennessee, trying to ramp up the offense there.
21: All the way across the board, in all three phases, we've got a lot of work to do. But we were close yesterday to having some really cool moments. But like I said, it's, you know, going back and watching the tape, what I felt during the game and what we saw during the game was verified by the tape. Cam was making good decisions. He was taking what the defense gave. Their best scheme is built to make you take checkdowns, make you put the ball down in front, and you got to rally, make a guy miss, and you got to grind out yards. But, you know, we had three opportunities on some deeper developing concepts that we were just off. But yeah, we've got work to do in all three phases.
1: And as for quarterback Cam Ward, what the offense needs to improve on?
22: I would say our biggest improvement is, you know, connecting on deep play. We only get a certain amount of, you know, shots that we get to take each and every game because the defense are so good. So when we get the play downfield, you know, myself and the receivers, we have to make the play. So I need to throw them, you know, catchable ball. They're going to do their job by, you know, attacking and making the play. So I think that's what's left for us. And once we do that, you know, we'll be a pretty solid offense.
1: Cam Ward trying to get that offense set for week number one. SportsCenter All Night, ESPN Radio.
23: Browns are waiving tight end Daquan Wright, who has an agreement in place to play for LSU if he clears waivers.
24: Once you go to the NFL, to me, you're in the NFL. You don't get the opportunity to come back. That means you're kicking somebody else off your team. I don't think that's fair to the players that worked all summer, all spring.
1: It's been an interesting situation. The Cleveland Browns waiving Wright, who has an agreement in place for the 2026 season to play for LSU. Wright, believed to be the first player to have an agreement to return to play in college. Although, says LSU coach Lane Kiffin,
25: I believe that my job is to LSU and the LSU people that hire me and the fans. In that if players are available to recruit and are made eligible, and this happens all the time around the country. This is not new that this happens. Normally they're individual cases, as you've seen through time. You have very significant quarterbacks last season and this coming season that were ineligible by the NCAA and made eligible by injunctions. So this is really not new. I just think some people aren't realizing how similar all the situations are because of that.
1: Technically correct. Lane Kiffin did say similar because, yes, we have had judges decide cases of eligibility. No, we have not had a player go from an NFL training camp back to college. ESPN insider Adam Schefter.
26: It's a transformational transaction.
27: Mm-hmm.
26: We have a tight end right now, Daquan Wright, who is on the verge of becoming the first player ever to go from an NFL training camp to playing college football in the same season. It's never happened. And there are a group of players right now where this also could be in play for, but he is the first one. And if he goes unclaimed on waivers with the NFL, which we'll know at 4 o'clock Eastern on Tuesday, he then would essentially follow through on the agreement he has with LSU to go from playing with the Cleveland Browns to playing for the LSU Tigers, where he would make more money playing college football than he would in the NFL. This is an example of the wild distorted, unusual, unprecedented times we're living in.
1: Got a lot of people shaking their heads, including Ohio State coach Ryan Day.
0: If there are teams that have some players out there who are cut from NFL rosters that are going to be on other teams, we have to at least consider it and look at it. Do I like anything about it? Absolutely not. But we got to do what's right for Ohio State. So it's sort of a day-to-day thing right now. And like anything, we're just going to try to adapt. But I think we would all agree, maybe not everybody, but that, you know, there has to be a certain point where your roster gets locked in. But whenever I heard that we were in a meeting and someone says, yeah, LSU just got a commitment from the Browns tight end, I said, we are certainly in a different world right now.
1: And he could make more in college by doing that. Moving atop their division, that's next. SportsCenter All Night continues. It's ESPN Radio.
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1: 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Back to the Diamond. Twins haven't had much success on the road of late, but Monday facing the Athletics.
2: This ball hit high in the air for Kreidler. That ball is clobbered deep into the Sacramento night, headed for the clubhouse and gone. And welcome home, Ryan Kreidler, a moonshot off the top of the clubhouse. It's 3-1 Twins.
1: Twins getting out to the early start midway through the game. Fifth inning. They go on with 9-6 win. It's a three-run win. Treasure Island Baseball Network Twins snapping a five-game road losing streak had been tied for their second longest this season. Nationals pulling away from the Rockies.
3: The 1-2. Swing a long drive right field for Lyle. Back Moniak to the wall, and it is long gone. Up into the second deck, below the scoreboard, a three-run homer for Dalen Lyle. And the Nationals lead it 13-3.
1: 13-3 would be the final. Nationals Radio Network with the call as Washington snaps a four-game losing streak. Their 17th game this season where they've scored double digits. Most they've had in a season since 2019. They had 20 games that season. They have 17 this season as they beat Colorado, which suffers a seventh consecutive loss.
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1: Giants with a 5-0 shutout of the Reds. 60% of that offense from one swing. KNBR.
5: 2-2 pitch. Swing. There's a shot deep into right center field, into Triples Alley. Way back there. Adios! Pelota! To the deepest part of the ballpark. Right next to the 415 side. A three-run homer for Rafael Devers.
0: Number three.
1: Red Sox win in Miami. A fourth straight come-from-behind win. WEEI.
6: It is ripped into right field. That's extra bases for Siegler. White runs so well. He's around second. He's going to be waved home. Tony Seagull puts the Red Sox ahead with an RBI triple. It is 3-2 in the ninth.
0: Number two.
1: Rangers pound the White Sox in Chicago, but it wasn't just offense for Texas. 105-3, the fan.
7: The 1-0. Swing and a drive deep out into right field. Nimmo going back on this one. At the wall, he leaps, and Nimmo makes the catch. Brandon Nimmo takes a two-run home run away from Andrew Benintendi. What a play by Nimmo to keep it a 2-0 ball game.
0: Number one.
1: Mariners top the Phillies. Cal Raleigh with three hits in the game. None of the three stay in the yard. Seattle Sports, 7:10 a.m.
8: The 3-1. Swung on. Crossed. Right field. Has he done it again? It is gone! Cal Raleigh, his first three-homer game of his career. He crushes a solo blast. It's not.
1: Mariners get the win. Raleigh with three hits, all three home runs. Also heard the Rangers win over the White Sox, getting that great defensive play. They also got some offense.
7: Well, here's Lankford, and he lifts one high into the air, deep left. And Tanachi going back. He's at the wall, and it is gone. Another rainbow home run for the Rangers for Wyatt, his 15th of the season. It comes with Lopez on board, and the Rangers are up now 11-2.
1: They go on to that 11-2 win. They move into first place in the American League West, having won four of their last five games. 11 runs is the most they've scored in a road game this season. SportsCenter All Night, ESPN Radio. Back to the NFL. Big news on Monday. Deshaun Watson being named the starter in Cleveland. That's for week one. Then we have others coming back to practice. Christian McCaffrey. Malik Nabers for the Giants. His coach, John Harbaugh.
9: Yeah, I just don't want to like make any kind of statements like that. I think it's reasonable to assume that. You know, those are all kind of things that you can assume. It's just based on watching the guy practice. But, you know, I know the only thing I know more than you guys know is that what the docs and the trainers tell me as far as his rehab. So, and that's doing well. He's doing really well with that. He's strong. He's in a good place. But how he gets through practice, how ready he is to play and protect himself is really based on practice.
1: See if he's ready to go in week number one. Niners activating George Kittle. ESPN's Adam Schefter.
10: Well, let's go back to last week because they were in Los Angeles for a joint scrimmage with the Chargers. And while they were there on Wednesday, George Kittle got a chance to go meet with the surgeon who performed the surgery on his torn Achilles, Dr. Neil Elitrosh. And from what I understand, it was a great meeting. George Kittle was ahead on all markers. He's in a great spot. This doesn't mean that he will play week one, but everything looks right now to be trending in the direction. He received a favorable report from Dr. Elitrosh. The Niners officially activated him yesterday. So the fact that the doctor seems to have been good with where he's at right now, and they've activated him, the way it's tracking right now makes it look like a distinct possibility that he's going to be on that field for that opening game against the Rams.
11: Out here, we have so much in common. 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

0: 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The Phillies try to make it 10 in a row against the Mariners.
1: Now the 3-2. Swing and a drive deep to right field. Cal does it again. Goodbye, baseball.
0: A starter has been named in Cleveland.
2: After Saturday's press conference, I'm shocked that they did this to the Cleveland fans.
0: The Lynx look to win their 7th in a row against the Valkyries.
3: Miles turns the corner. He is so good at finding an angle.
0: Plus, we have the latest on NFL players trying to return to college.
4: There's a lot of people trying to do the same thing. 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
5: 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Record-setting night in the WNBA. That's straight ahead. SportsCenter All Night continues. 9 straight wins is what we'd seen from the Phillies over the past couple of weeks. That same time span also saw the Mariners on the wrong side of a couple of blowout losses. But Monday in Seattle, tables seem to be turned, thanks in large part to one particular bat.
1: Now the 3-2. Swing and a drive deep to right field. Cal does it again. Goodbye, baseball. Into the lower deck and right. What a night for the big dumper. Cal rounds second, taking a tour around the bases. His 15th home run of the year in the first. Home run number 16 here in the bottom of the fifth inning. And the Mariners now lead the Phillies 7-2. And what a night for Cal Raleigh.
6: The 3-1. Swung on, crushed, right field. Has he done it again? It is gone! Cal Raleigh, his first three-homer game of his career. He crushes a solo blast. It's 9-2 Mariners.
5: 9-2 would be the final over the Phillies. Mariners snapping a 4-game losing streak against the Phillies dating back to 2024. Cal Raleigh, 3-for-3, all three were homers. He now has 17 on the season. 3 homers, driving in 4 of the 9 runs. First career game with 3 homers, and first 3-homer game by a Mariners player since Edgar Martinez did it in 1999. Raleigh entered Monday batting .159 on the season. His batting average was 7th worst entering a 3-homer game by a player since 1900. He gets the 3 homers. Mariners get the win. Phillies get their 9-game win streak snapped. That 9-game streak had been the longest active win streak in Major League Baseball. In Miami, Red Sox trailed 2-1 in the 7th. They tied it up in the 8th. And then at the top of the 9th,
1: the pitch is ripped into right field. That's extra bases for Siegler. White runs so well. He's around second. He's going to be waved home. Tony Seagull puts the Red Sox ahead. With an RBI triple, it is 3-2 in the ninth.
5: WEI with the call. They'd win it 4-2. The Red Sox, fourth straight come-from-behind victory. 16th comeback win since the All-Star break. That's the most in baseball. Red Sox scoring a pair in the ninth to break that 2-2 tie. 69 ninth-inning runs this season. That snaps a tie with the Braves and the Rockies for most in Major League Baseball. Red Sox get the 4-2 win on the road in Florida. Speaking of Florida, Rays and Tigers.
7: 1-1. Swung on and hit high in the air to fairly deep right field. Over and back and toward the wall, and watching it sail on out of here is the right fielder for the Tigers, Zach McKinstry. Jonathan Aranda with just his second homer in the last couple months. And it's his 16th of the year, and the Rays extend their lead to 4-1.
5: 620 WDAE. 4-1 the final for Tampa Bay as they beat the Tigers. Drew Rasmussen, 6 innings of 3-hit balls, striking out 5. He's earned the win in 7 consecutive starts, longest streak of his career. The Tigers, meanwhile, suffering a 6th consecutive loss, their second 6-game losing streak this season after losing 8 straight back in the month of May. SportsCenter All Night, ESPN Radio.
8: Deshaun Watson, named the starting quarterback of the Cleveland Browns.
9: Deshaun is going to start against Jacksonville, and ultimately felt like Deshaun gave us the best chance to move the ball and score points.
10: This is what I've been working for 2 years.
11: I am shocked. I feel awful for the fans of the Cleveland Browns.
5: Still another week of preseason to go, but the NFL regular season is right around the corner. Looking back just about 16 months ago, this is what we heard from Browns owner Jimmy Haslam about Cleveland's quarterback situation.
12: Well, I mean, let's address the elephant in the room. You know, we took a big swing and miss with Deshaun. We thought we had the quarterback. We didn't. And we gave up a lot of draft picks to get him. So we've got to dig ourselves out of that hole.
13: Shouldn't they be held accountable for that decision?
12: Listen, I've said this, I think, numerous times. The Deshaun Watson was an entire organization decision, and it ends with D&I. So, you know, hold us accountable.
5: That was a year ago, March. Now, Deshaun Watson is the Browns starter. Todd Monken, the head coach.

0: I mean, that's really what it's about. And felt that way going into the last game, but wasn't sure. And after we talked as a staff and after we re-looked at everything, we're going to go that direction.
1: Todd Monken saying that's what it was about. What he says it wasn't about was Watson ripping the Cleveland fans who booed him this past weekend.
0: Absolutely not. Zero. There was nothing to do with that. I mean, ultimately, the fans want us to win. I mean, ultimately, put a good product on the field. That's really what they want. And so that's our job as coaches, why we're hired, to try and put the best product on the field. And when we don't, then I understand their frustration. But ultimately, they don't decide who plays. I mean, who would I be if I let someone outside of the building decide who plays?
1: Deshaun Watson, named the starter for the Cleveland Browns, ESPN analyst Dan Orlovsky.
2: I'm shocked. If this was just a football decision, just football, I haven't seen every day of practice, I would probably say coin flip, 50-50, start the guy you want. Doesn't really like matter to me. After Saturday's press conference, I'm shocked that they did this to the Cleveland fans. I've said if I was a Cleveland fan and Deshaun's still starting week three, I would not go to the game because of the interaction that we saw.
3: What?
2: The 2-0. I've had a buddy text me saying, this is smart by the Browns. They'll go 0-2. Deshaun will struggle, and all of a sudden, Shador gets named the starting quarterback for the week three game, which is their home opener, and he's the hero.
3: Bingo.
2: I only know him as a coach. I've spent some time with him just because of games. I mean, he is a all ball, all the time, high-level competitor, maniac. I don't know him as a guy, so I can't comment on him like that, but I don't think that he would sign up for that.
1: Browns play their first two games on the road. Deshaun Watson named the starter to start the season. Todd Monken says, though, it will not be week to week. ESPN Browns reporter Daniel Oyefuse.
4: As you heard Todd Monken say, he took in the full body of work when naming a starting quarterback. But one factor in particular that played a big role in his decision was starting the first two games of the season on the road in the pre-snap operation. I've watched Todd Monken this summer hound his offense about getting in and out of the huddle quickly, cadence from the quarterback, making the right checks. And that really hints at the experience of Watson, a 9-year veteran. Now, the last time we saw Watson on the field, he struggled on Saturday in the second half against the Bills. But Monken said that he does not anticipate the quarterback decision will be a week-to-week thing. He said that we anticipate Watson will play better or we wouldn't be starting him.
5: Okay, keep in mind, this decision comes 2 days after Watson was booed by Browns fans during Cleveland's preseason game against the Bills. His response caused quite a buzz afterwards. Been a PR nightmare over the last 48 hours. Daniel, what are the Browns and Watson saying after those post-game comments?
4: Yeah, well, when we spoke to Todd Monken the day after, he kind of previewed this decision. He said that those comments would not play a role in who he picked to be the starting quarterback. And on Monday today, Watson walked back those comments. He actually opened up his press conference saying that the emotions got the best of him. He didn't mean to come at the fan base, and that he understands their frustrations after 4 years of injuries and poor play. Now, we won't see Watson and the starting offense in the preseason finale on Thursday at home against the Patriots. But the next time we would see him would be week three against the Panthers. That response will be very interesting. For now, he said he's not focused on that. He said, as long as I'm playing winning good football, everything else will work out.
1: A lot of the reaction stemming from the reaction to the boos that Deshaun Watson heard this weekend. Earlier on ESPN Radio, our Kimberly Martin.
6: I remember going to training camp. I remember going to those practices, offseason practices, and fans were wearing the Forger, were excited about him being there. Honestly, they disregarded the legal issues. They were like, we have a franchise guy now. So for him to say it's personal, the issue really is his play has not been good. And it's not just this preseason game. And for him to say it's personal is where I was a little befuddled, because I have been there when these fans have cheered him and was there when they were excited that he was their guy. So if he had not gotten hurt, or if he had just played well in the games where he was playing, this would have been a non-issue.
1: And now he's the starting quarterback. The move by the Browns on Monday met with a variety of reactions. Some say they assumed it's how the Browns would do it. Many say they're stunned, especially after what happened over the weekend. ESPN analyst Mina Kimes.
7: It's been years since the trade happened, since 27 allegations of sexual harassment and assault came out in that time frame, the fact that he has still not developed the ability to talk about this, he talked about personal issues, and not show any sense of contrition or acceptance or

0: growth, quite frankly, was pretty jarring to see. As far as the football side of it go, I agree with your assessment. I mean, I've watched every snap Watson has played since becoming a Brown, before the injury, and now in the preseason, and he is a shell of the quarterback he was early in his career. I think if I had to just isolate the one thing that stands out, it's an unwillingness or hesitation to push the ball downfield that stands in such stark contrast to who he was. And frankly, it puts a cap on this offense. Even if they feel the operation is cleaner and he'll play on time more so than Shador, it's not been exciting with this quarterback.
1: And he is the starter now to go into the 2026 season, ESPN analyst Field Yates.
2: The only explanation that I can think of is that if the Browns started Shador Sanders in week one and he struggled early, there would be maybe some level of pressure to hand the keys over to Deshaun Watson, see if he could spark the offense and get things on track. Now that Deshaun Watson's been named the week one starter, he'll play until things don't go well. I anticipate that will be very early this season, and the Browns at that point can then play Shador Sanders and not have to worry about the court of public opinion because they've already been through the door that is Deshaun Watson. To me, though, the much more important takeaway here is the Browns right now have told us they don't have their quarterback of the future on their roster because it's not Deshaun Watson. We all know that. And if it were Shador Sanders, he'd be their week one starter. Browns, equipped with two first-round picks next year, will be doing a lot of scouting in what could be one of the deepest quarterback classes that we've had, at least since that 2024 year when Caleb Williams, Jaden Daniels, and Drake May went 1-2.
1: Deshaun Watson's last NFL game, October of 2024, 693 days ago. Week three will be the Browns opener at home. That one will be against Carolina after Cleveland opens with two on the road. SportsCenter all night, ESPN Radio, WNBA action, and it was a record-setting night. Angel Reese breaks the WNBA single-game rebounding record with 26 as the Dream beat the Sparks 78-71. Reese had 11 points, career-high 26 rebounds. That's the single-game record for rebounds in the WNBA. 458 rebounds this season. That sets the single-season record for rebounds. She passes Asia Wilson's 451, which was set 2 years ago. For Angel Reese, her 27th double-double this season, and the Dream get the win over the Sparks, who had 27 in the loss for Nneka Ogwumike. Meanwhile, marquee match between the Valkyries and the Lynx.
3: Still plenty of basketball in this game. Williams to Zandalasini. Three to shoot. Zandalasini puts it on the deck. Gets it off in time. Oh! It's Chechi's night!
1: Saw it on USA Network. Valkyries, an 80-66 win over the Lynx. Lynx with a season low 66 points. Valkyries get their first win against the Lynx in franchise history. After the game, Cecilia Vandalasini.
4: Chechi, that was such an intense battle. What did it take for this group to hold off the Minnesota Lynx in this game?
5: Yeah, I think today our mentality was on point. We wanted to, you know, come back since the last two games. We have a little bit of time, so we wanted to execute. We really wanted this game to be, you know, on our side, and I think we did a great job on the game plan, energy, effort. So I'm really proud of this one.
4: Chechi, what about your mentality personally? We know you have a lot of memories in this building. Just what was your approach? What's your mentality coming into tonight?
5: Yeah, I mean, of course, Minnesota is a special place for me, and when you come here as an opponent, you want to win. Yeah, also because it's the toughest score on the W right now in this arena. They're the number one team, so you always want to beat them. And, you know, towards going towards the playoff, we want to make sure we mark those details and get the job done.
4: What is it about this group that defensively you hold a team like Minnesota to just 66 points?
5: Yeah, as I said, today it was a team effort. Everybody stepped up. I think we executed really well our game plan, which was key. Everybody on the same page. And again, big team effort.
4: Chechi, congrats on the win. Thanks.
5: Thank you.
1: Valkyries get their first win against the Lynx in franchise history. Lynx, as you heard, held to 66 points, lowest this season. First game this season under 77. Minnesota snapping a six-game win streak with the loss to the Valkyries. Record tying day in Williamsport. That's next. 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
1: 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Starting quarterback news hitting us on Monday. Yes, there's the Cleveland Browns. Also, the Florida Gators. That job goes to transfer Aaron Filer. He's been named the starting quarterback for the Gators as they go into the season. He transferred from Georgia Tech, and he will get the start against Florida Atlantic September 5th. ESPN analyst Sam Acho.
2: I expect a clean operation, but the one thing I do want to see improve from Aaron Filer is just to protect the football. In the limited reps that he had last year at Georgia Tech behind Haynes Kings, there was a couple, you saw interception, you saw fumble. And of course, some of those reps were behind, you know, in a tough situation, maybe not playing with the ones per se, but with the John Summerall coach team, with his defensive background, defensive mind, the focus has to be on protecting the rock. So yes, getting the right play. Yes, audible, kill, all those things. But you have to be better with the football, specifically in the pocket, if you're in Filer for this Florida team.
1: He started for Georgia Tech against Gardner Webb last year, appeared in three games as the backup, played well in the game against an FCS opponent, completed 75% of his passes, 373 yards, threw both a touchdown and an interception. Now the starting quarterback for the Florida Gators. In Williamsport, among the action that we saw on Monday, Alabama, a 6-5 come from behind win over Pennsylvania. In seven innings, Alabama walking it off. Largest comeback win at the Little League Baseball World Series in their state's history. They trailed 5-0 after the top of the third inning. They rallied to win it 6-5 in seven. They tied the game in the bottom of the third inning, all five runs scoring with two outs. They wind up walking it off. Kenley Rasmus took to the mound in relief. Six strikeouts, two hits allowed in 4 2/3 innings of relief. 14 strikeouts for her now at the Little League World Series this year. That's tied for the most by a girl all time. She ties Monet Davis from 2014.
3: I'm feeling so excited, and I don't even know what to say because I just love this game, and I just want to keep winning.
4: What can you say about your catcher, the performance he had, not only obviously at the plate at the last at-bat, but also just helping you throughout this game?
3: Oh, I'm so grateful for him, and I couldn't be here without him.
5: You know, after the game, he talked with Jeff Sims, and he said it was the energy in the dugout and Coach Gus that helped you guys through that moment. When you were down 5-0, that is not a small lead to come back from. So when you were down in that moment, what was going through your mind?
3: I just was thinking, like, I know we can do it. We've done it before. And I just believed in us, and I knew we could keep the energy and win this game.
4: Your Uncle Case comes in and hands you the ball when you're down 5-0. He says this. I want you to take a listen to it because our viewers got to listen to this little speech he gave.
6: How you feeling? You feeling no? Ha! Freaking A. Well, thank God we got Kenley Rasmus. Give me the ball, man. Your ball.
4: Thank God we got Kenley Rasmus. So when you hear that and that ball is handed to you, what goes through your mind, Kenley?
3: I wanted the ball this whole game, but unfortunately I didn't get it. And I just, when that moment came, I just knew I had to be locked into the game and throw strikes.
4: Your uncle and your pops, Corey, on the team's coaching staff, their experience in the major leagues, how does that help you in situations that get as, you know, ramped up as the one you walked into?
3: They've influenced me so much, and they've taught me everything I know, and I couldn't be here without them.
1: Kenley Rasmus with another half dozen strikeouts in relief in the come-from-behind win for Alabama on Monday. 14 total strikeouts at the Little League World Series thus far. Her dad, former big leaguer Corey Rasmus, he pitched in 84 major league games for the Braves and Angels. She's the niece of former major leaguer Colby Rasmus. Speaking of Major League Baseball, Cubs and Diamondbacks.
7: Here comes the 1-0 to Conforto. He hits a high drive, deep right field. Get out the tape measure, long gone. Michael Conforto, a two-run homer. Cubs lead 4-0.
8: And now the 1-1.
7: drilled in the air to left, deep. Back goes Kepler to the wall. Gone! Home run for Carson Kelly. The bottom of the order goes back to back. And the Cubs now lead 5-0.
1: Cubs go on to a 7-0 win over the Diamondbacks. Cubs' fourth straight win over the Diamondbacks all this season. Tied for the team's second longest win streak against Arizona in series history. Back-to-back homers in the sixth, third time with back-to-back homers this month. That's the most in Major League Baseball. San Francisco Giants getting multiple runs with one swing.
8: 2-2 pitch. Swing, and there's a shot deep into right center field, into Triples Alley, way back there. Adios! Pelota! To the deepest part of the ballpark, right next to the 415 side. A three-run homer for Rafael Devers.
1: John Miller, KNBR, Devers with that three-run homer in the second inning. The Giants snapping a four-game losing streak with a 5-0 shutout of the Reds. Jason Foley works an inning and a third for the win after Carson Wisenhunt left in the third inning with pain in his pitching elbow. He was coming off an outing where he gave up a career-worst 7 runs and 9 hits over 4 innings. He'll have an MRI on Tuesday. San Francisco, though, gets the 5-0 shutout of the Reds. Giants began the game with 4 straight hits off Chase Burns, who falls to 14-3 with the loss. Reds, meanwhile, shut out for the 14th time this season. That's tied for the most in Major League Baseball this season. Guardians a 4-2 win over the Angels. Cleveland with the win, moving a half game ahead of the Astros for the third and final wild card spot in the American League. For Cleveland, it's their 5th consecutive win, second longest win streak they've had this season. They won 7 straight in mid-May. Well, coming up, the decision's been made in Cleveland. Is it the right one? Certainly came with controversy. That's next. SportsCenter All Night continues. It's ESPN Radio.
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1: How do you see your fantasy team shaping up this fall? 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
1: Cal Raleigh, three homers in the Mariners' win over the Phillies, who have their nine-game win streak come to an end. Angel Reese with a WNBA record, 26 rebounds in Atlanta's win over the LA Sparks. Browns spark some controversy, naming Deshaun Watson as their starter.
2: Deshaun Watson named the starting quarterback of the Cleveland Browns.
3: Deshaun is going to start against Jacksonville. Took in the full body of work and ultimately felt like Deshaun gave us the best chance to move the ball and score points.
4: This is what I've been working for 2 years, is to be able to show that capable of being a starter for one of the 32 organizations in this league.
5: I'm not saying it makes sense. I'm not saying this is what I would do, but I'm not surprised, as other people are, that Deshaun is the guy.
6: I am shocked. I feel awful for the fans of the Cleveland Browns.
1: A lot of eye-popping reactions to Deshaun Watson being named the starting quarterback in Cleveland on the This Is Football podcast. Host Kevin Clark.
7: I think pathetic is an all-encompassing phrase that I would use for all of this stuff. And Deshaun Watson's wrong about one thing. He's wrong about a lot of things, but he's wrong about one thing in this clip. It's not personal. It's business. It's performance-based. They boo him because he's an avatar for the worst trade in NFL history, the worst contract in NFL history, the fact that Cleveland fans have seen a lot of bad quarterback play, and even in that context, he's among the worst. He is among the worst. For a starting job, I would have gone Shadur first, trade second, somebody like Todd Monken's former quarterback, Stetson Bennett, maybe somebody like that. Third would be Dylan Gabriel. Fourth would be Dan Orlovsky. Fifth would be Bernie Kosar. Sixth would be Deshaun Watson. Okay, maybe you got you and Bernie. You and Bernie could do a little quarterback competition. I'd rather have that than Deshaun Watson starting, just for the Cleveland fans. Cleveland fans, as you said, Dan, deserve better.
1: Browns coach Todd Monken saying Monday Deshaun Watson is the starter for week one, but then added it won't be week to week. The Browns play their first two games on the road before playing at home in week three. ESPN's David Dennis Jr.
8: You got to make the owners listen to you. Don't go to those games. Don't go to the games. I like, the booze didn't work, don't go. There should be a total blackout in Cleveland if he's there in week three and that dude is starting. Don't go to the games. Because you want to talk about, like, if you are saying the Cleveland Browns, the reason that we are keeping Deshaun Watson is for monetary reasons, because we want to our $46 million investment or whatever, the $87 million cap hit that would happen for the next 2 years is too much to bear. Well, how about you face a little bit of financial pressure from the fans? We not showing up.
1: Browns play at home in week three. Will Watson be the quarterback at that point? Aaron Goldhammer from ESPN Cleveland.
9: If I had to guess, here's how this is going to go. Watson's going to stink the first 2 weeks. Mm-hmm. They'll make the change to Shadur by the time they come home for the third game. Mm-hmm. It's a godsend for the Browns that the first two games are on the road, and they're not going to let Watson, I don't think, even on the sidelines for Thursday night against the Patriots in the preseason finale. So wow. I don't know that Watson will start a home game this year unless he gets off to a good start, which, I mean, I just don't think that's within the realm of realistic possibility.
1: And then, either way, there's going to be a lot of talk about it. If you're the coach, if you're Todd Monken, there may be distractions involved. ESPN analyst Herm Edwards.
10: Well, win. If you win, it's not a distraction, right?
11: It won't be.
10: Yeah. But if you don't win, then you got problems, because then they'll be talking about, well, do we need to make a change at the quarterback? And if that's the situation, then that'll take place. And if Shadur can't win games, then there's seven quarterbacks coming out this year out of college football, and they'll draft one. You know, Cleveland's been a mess, okay? Yeah. And they brought a little bit of this on their own. They signed him to this big deal, Deshaun. And, you know, I look at the situation that happened in Seattle with Russell Wilson. They just bid it and said, hey, man, we're going to move on. And let Russell Wilson go. They owed him 25. And let him go. Yeah. Let him walk.
1: Certainly plenty of reactions, both on social media and in everyday discussion, to the Browns naming Deshaun Watson as their starting quarterback. Plenty of reactions on ESPN Radio.
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0: A Unsportsmanlike.
11: For you to say that the fans are disrespectful, quite frankly, is audacity on a level that I didn't even know existed. The fans were put in an impossible position. Cleveland Browns fans are incredibly loyal. They love their city. They love this franchise. It's an emotional conundrum for you to have to abandon that because the team elected to push their morals to the side and bring this guy in because they thought that he would be good at football. When he wasn't good at football at all, they have every right to let him and let this organization know how they feel. And I can't believe he's delusional enough to get in front of a podium and somehow think it's their fault.
0: Mike Senior, Mike Junior, the Golics.
2: If you're Todd Monken, you're coming into this situation saying, I'm not trying to end up like everyone else. And so I'm going to come in and give the best decision that I think helps me and helps this staff keep our jobs. Because organizationally, this is the most antagonistic decision you could make for your fan base possible. Where you got two quarterbacks that are kind of close and you pick the one that's been the albatross around your franchise's neck in so many ways since he stepped foot on campus.
12: If it's close, I would go with Shedeur Sanders. See what you have in Shedeur. With the quarterback class coming out next year, see what Shedeur can bring. We know he went in the fifth round. We know he's a better talent than the fifth round. I would have started him. Without question, I would have started him to see what you had.
0: The Rich Eisen Show.
9: Competition, sure. But there is a thumb on the scale for Deshaun Watson because the Browns want to see if he has anything from 2019 left in him. They want to see if that guy that they acquired, is that guy still in there? And it doesn't really matter how much Shedeur is being a professional and showing up and showing out in any practices or preseason games. It's going to be him. And after this weekend and what happened this weekend, I could not be more sure of what I heard back in the spring and throughout was the truth.
0: Matt Jones, Myron Metcalf, they are Matt and Myron.
13: There were people on Saturday who thought he might get cut from the team, and today he's named the starter in Cleveland.
14: My problem with the battle is, this ain't Steve Young, Joe Montana. You know, Shedeur Sanders, I think, clearly hasn't done enough in Todd Monken's eyes to really separate himself. So you start with the veteran. That doesn't mean Deshaun Watson's going to finish the season as a starter. But I can understand why you put him in a position on the road to be the guy.
0: Freddie and Harry.
15: Maybe the Cleveland Browns are doing their tanking because the guy that they want to be a starting quarterback is not on their roster right now. The Cleveland Browns are banking on someone in next year's draft that's going to be a first-round pick. The Cleveland Browns want Deshaun Watson to be a starting quarterback, playing bad enough where they'll be in a position with two first-round picks that they can get the guy they really want.
0: Amber and Ian.
16: I don't know if it was Monken's decision. For him to announce Deshaun after that presser, I was shocked, stunned, blown away.
17: If he was out there and he was playing great and he was winning games, there wouldn't be any boom. For better or for worse, there ain't a ton of moralizing out there. It's about winning. It's about losing. It's about being great or sucking. Like, that's it. They're booing you because you haven't been good for them and they paid you all that money.
0: Game night.
16: I thought when he called out the fan base, that was him basically writing his ticket out of town, right? I thought that was him basically saying, hey, I'm going to do everything I can to get a pink slip.
2: Yeah, there's no way out of Cleveland, and he knows that.
18: Can we hear it again?
1: Deshaun Watson, QB1 now for the Cleveland Browns. 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Right now, SportsCenter all night. Speaking of quarterbacks in the spotlight, in Atlanta Falcons quarterback Michael Penix Jr. cleared to practice fully. Head coach Kevin Stefanski said Penix will do 11-on-11 team periods for the first time since he underwent ACL surgery back in November. Now he's got to keep his eye on him.
19: Really no different than any player, just executing techniques and fundamentals on a given play. Again, the new part for Mike is just being in there in with a full offensive line, a full defensive line. But he's been in walkthrough huddles. He's been in 7-on-7. He's obviously gone through individuals. So this is a good, now that you know Mike is cleared, it's a good that he can start that process of getting back to 11-on-11. Listen, competition is near and dear to all of our hearts, and whether you're, you know, whatever the depth chart looks like, whatever that Matt puts out, you know, you're competing every single day. We do compete periods in practice. You're competing against yourself. That alarm clock goes off, and you're in a competition. You know, you're everything we do around this building is competing. So I know it's easy to say position battles and those type of things, but we're constantly competing, and that's not the focus for our guys. Our guys are pushing each other by showing up and putting in the work.
1: Atlanta coach Kevin Stefanski, now that he has Michael Penix Jr. cleared to practice. Speaking of back at practice, Christian McCaffrey with the Niners. He's been held out past couple of weeks, leading to quite a bit of speculation, whether it was contract related or not. McCaffrey saying it was just part of the plan.
20: Yeah, you know, obviously when you don't practice, you know, the way the media works now is firestorm. But, you know, this was kind of part of the plan from the jump, was to ramp up pretty big, get 9-10 practices in. Kind of come back down and then ramp back up so we're fresh for the duration. So, you know, our staff's done a great job of kind of coming up with specific plans. And, you know, again, I feel great. So, you know, feel fresh, and it's good to be back out there.
1: Speaking of ramping things up, Robert Saleh, new coach in Tennessee, trying to ramp up the offense there.
21: All the way across the board, in all three phases, we've got a lot of work to do. But we were close yesterday to having some really cool moments. But like I said, it's, you know, going back and watching the tape, what I felt during the game and what we saw during the game was verified by the tape. Cam was making good decisions. He was taking what the defense gave. Their best scheme is built to make you take checkdowns, make you put the ball down in front, and you got to rally, make a guy miss, and you got to grind out yards. But, you know, we had three opportunities on some deeper developing concepts that we were just off. But yeah, we've got work to do in all three phases.
1: And as for quarterback Cam Ward, what the offense needs to improve on?
22: I would say our biggest improvement is, you know, connecting on the play. We only get a certain amount of, you know, shots that we get to take each and every game because our defenses are so good. So when we get the play downfield, you know, myself and the receivers, we have to make the play. So I need to throw them, you know, catchable ball. They're going to do their job by, you know, attacking and making the play. So I think that's what's left for us. And once we do that, you know, we'll be a pretty solid offense.
1: Cam Ward trying to get that offense set for week number one. SportsCenter All Night, ESPN Radio.
23: Browns are waiving tight end Daquan Wright, who has an agreement in place to play for LSU if he clears waivers.
24: Once you go to the NFL, to me, you're in the NFL. You don't get the opportunity to come back. That means you're kicking somebody else off your team. I don't think that's fair to the players that worked all summer, all spring.
1: It's been an interesting situation. The Cleveland Browns waiving Wright, who has an agreement in place for the 2026 season to play for LSU. Wright, believed to be the first player to have an agreement to return to play in college. Although, says LSU coach Lane Kiffin,
25: I believe that my job is to LSU and the LSU people that hire me and the fans. In that if players are available to recruit and are made eligible, and this happens all the time around the country. This is not new that this happens. Normally they're individual cases, as you've seen through time. You have very significant quarterbacks last season and this coming season that were ineligible by the NCAA and made eligible by injunctions. So this is really not new. I just think some people aren't realizing how similar all the situations are because of that.
1: Technically correct. Lane Kiffin did say similar because, yes, we have had judges decide cases of eligibility. No, we have not had a player go from an NFL training camp back to college. ESPN insider Adam Schefter.
26: It's a transformational transaction.
27: Mm-hmm.
26: We have a tight end right now, Daquan Wright, who is on the verge of becoming the first player ever to go from an NFL training camp to playing college football in the same season. It's never happened. And there are a group of players right now where this also could be in play for, but he is the first one. And if he goes unclaimed on waivers with the NFL, which we'll know at 4:00 Eastern on Tuesday, he then would essentially follow through on the agreement he has with LSU to go from playing with the Cleveland Browns to playing for the LSU Tigers, where he would make more money playing college football than he would in the NFL. This is an example of the wild distorted, unusual, unprecedented times we're living in.
1: Got a lot of people shaking their heads, including Ohio State coach Ryan Day.
3: If there are teams that have some players out there who are cut from NFL rosters that are going to be on other teams, we have to at least consider it and look at it. Do I like anything about it? Absolutely not. But we got to do what's right for Ohio State. So it's sort of a day-to-day thing right now. And like anything, we're just going to try to adapt. But I think we would all agree, maybe not everybody, but that, you know, there has to be a certain point where your roster gets locked in. But whenever I heard that we were in a meeting and someone says, yeah, LSU just got a commitment from the Browns tight end, I said, we are certainly in a different world right now.
1: And he could make more in college by doing that. Moving atop their division, that's next. SportsCenter All Night continues. It's ESPN Radio.
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1: 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Back to the diamond. Twins haven't had much success on the road of late, but Monday facing the Athletics.
2: This ball hit high in the air for Kreidler. That ball is clobbered deep into the Sacramento night, headed for the clubhouse and gone. And welcome home, Ryan Kreidler, a moonshot off the top of the clubhouse. It's 3-1 Twins.
1: Twins getting out to the early start midway through the game. Fifth inning, they go on to a 9-6 win. It's a three-run win. Treasure Island Baseball Network, Twins snapping a five-game road losing streak, had been tied for their second longest this season. Nationals pulling away from the Rockies.
3: The 1-2. Swing a long drive right field for Lyle. Back Moniak to the wall, and it is long gone. Up into the second deck, below the scoreboard, a three-run homer for Dalen Lyle. Nationals lead it 13-3.
1: 13-3 would be the final. Nationals Radio Network with the call as Washington snaps a four-game losing streak. Their 17th game this season where they've scored double digits. Most they've had in a season since 2019. They had 20 games that season. They have 17 this season as they beat Colorado, which suffers a seventh consecutive loss.
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0: number four.
1: Giants with a 5-0 shutout of the Reds. 60% of that offense from one swing. KNBR.
5: 2-2 pitch. Swing. And there's a shot deep into right center field. Into Triples Alley. Way back there. Adios! Pelota! To the deepest part of the ballpark. Right next to the 415 side. A three-run homer for Rafael Devers.
0: Number three.
1: Red Sox win in Miami. A fourth straight come-from-behind win. WEEI.
6: It is ripped into right field. That's extra bases for Siegler. White runs so well. He's around second. He's going to be with home. Tony Seagull puts the Red Sox ahead with an RBI triple. It is 3-2 in the ninth.
0: Number two.
1: Rangers pound the White Sox in Chicago, but it wasn't just offense for Texas. 105-3, the fan.
7: The 1-0. Swing and a drive deep out into right field. Nimmo going back on this one at the wall. He leaps, and Nimmo makes the catch. Brandon Nimmo takes a two-run home run away from Andrew Benintendi. What a play by Nimmo to keep it a 2-0 ball game.
0: Number one.
1: Mariners top the Phillies. Cal Raleigh with three hits in the game. None of the three stay in the yard. Seattle Sports, 7:10 a.m.
8: The 3-1. Swung on. Crossed. Right field. Has he done it again? It is gone! Cal Raleigh, his first three-homer game of his career. He crushes a solo blast. It's 9-2 Mariners.
1: Mariners get the win. Raleigh with three hits, all three home runs. Also heard the Rangers win over the White Sox, getting that great defensive play. They also got some offense.
7: Well, here's Lankford, and he lifts one high into the air, deep left. And Tanachi going back. He's at the wall, and it is gone. Another rainbow home run for the Rangers for Wyatt, his 15th of the season. It comes with Lopez on board, and the Rangers are up now 11-2.
1: They go on to that 11-2 win. They move into first place in the American League West, having won four of their last five games. 11 runs is the most they've scored in a road game this season. SportsCenter All Night, ESPN Radio. Back to the NFL. Big news on Monday. Deshaun Watson being named the starter in Cleveland. That's for week one. Then we have others coming back to practice. Christian McCaffrey. Malik Nabers for the Giants. His coach, John Harbaugh.
9: Yeah, I just don't want to make any kind of statements like that. I think it's reasonable to assume that. You know, those are all kind of things that you can assume. It's just based on watching the guy practice. But, you know, I know the only thing I know more than you guys know is that what the docs and the trainers tell me as far as his rehab. So, and that's doing well. He's doing really well with that. He's strong. He's in a good place. But how he gets through practice, how ready he is to play and protect himself is really based on practice.
1: See if he's ready to go in week number one. Niners activating George Kittle, ESPN's Adam Schefter.
10: Well, let's go back to last week because they were in Los Angeles for a joint scrimmage with the Chargers. And while they were there on Wednesday, George Kittle got a chance to go meet with the surgeon who performed the surgery on his torn Achilles, Dr. Neil Elitrosh. And from what I understand, it was a great meeting. George Kittle was ahead on all markers. He's in a great spot. This doesn't mean that he will play week one, but everything looks right now to be trending in the direction. He received a favorable report from Dr. Elitrosh. The Niners officially activated him yesterday. So the fact that the doctor seems to have been good with where he's at right now, when they've activated him, the way it's tracking right now makes it look like a distinct possibility that he's going to be on that field for that opening game.
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0: coming up on SportsCenter All Night. The Phillies try to make it 10 in a row against the Mariners.
1: Now the 3-2. Swing and a drive deep to right field. Cal does it again. Goodbye, baseball.
0: A starter has been named in Cleveland.
2: After the Saturday's press conference, I'm shocked that they did this to the Cleveland fans.
0: The Lynx look to win their 7th in a row against the Valkyries.
3: Miles turns the corner. He is so good at finding an angle.
0: Plus, we have the latest on NFL players trying to return to college.
4: There's a lot of people trying to do the same thing. 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
5: 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Record-setting night in the WNBA. That's straight ahead. SportsCenter All Night continues. 9 straight wins is what we'd seen from the Phillies over the past couple of weeks. That same time span also saw the Mariners on the wrong side of a couple of blowout losses. But Monday in Seattle, tables seem to be turned, thanks in large part to one particular bat.
1: Now the 3-2. Swing and a drive deep to right field. Cal does it again. Goodbye, baseball. Into the lower deck and right. What a night for the big dumper. Cal rounds second, taking a tour around the bases. His 15th home run of the year in the first. Home run number 16 here in the bottom of the fifth inning. And the Mariners now lead the Phillies 7-2. And what a night for Cal Raleigh.
3: The 3-1. Swung on, crushed, right field. Has he done it again? It is gone! Cal Raleigh, his first three-homer game of his career. He crushes a solo blast. It's 9-2 Mariners.
5: 9-2 would be the final over the Phillies. Mariners snapping a 4-game losing streak against the Phillies dating back to 2024. Cal Raleigh, 3 for 3, all three were homers. He now has 17 on the season, 3 homers, driving in 4 of the 9 runs. First career game with 3 homers, and first 3-homer game by a Mariners player since Edgar Martinez did it in 1999. Raleigh entered Monday batting 159 on the season. His batting average was 7th worst entering a 3-homer game by a player since 1900. He gets the 3 homers. Mariners get the win. Phillies get their 9-game win streak snapped. That 9-game streak had been the longest active win streak in Major League Baseball. In Miami, Red Sox trailed 2-1 in the 7th. They tied it up in the 8th. And then at the top of the 9th,
1: the pitch is ripped into right field. That's extra bases for Siegler. White runs so well. He's around second. He's going to be waved home. Tony Seagull puts the Red Sox ahead. With an RBI triple, it is 3-2 in the ninth.
5: WEI with the call. They'd win it 4-2. The Red Sox, 4th straight come-from-behind victory. 16th comeback win since the All-Star break. That's the most in baseball. Red Sox scoring a pair in the ninth to break that 2-2 tie. 69 ninth-inning runs this season. That snaps a tie with the Braves and the Rockies for most in Major League Baseball. Red Sox get the 4-2 win on the road in Florida. Speaking of Florida, Rays and Tigers.
6: 1-1. Swung on and hit high in the air to fairly deep right field. Over and back and toward the wall, and watching it sail on out of here is the right fielder for the Tigers, Zach McKinstry. Jonathan Arondo with just his 2nd homer in the last couple months. And it's his 16th of the year, and the Rays extend their lead to 4-1.
5: 620 WDAE. 4-1 the final for Tampa Bay as they beat the Tigers. Drew Rasmussen, 6 innings of 3-hit balls, striking out 5. He's earned the win in 7 consecutive starts, longest streak of his career. The Tigers, meanwhile, suffering a 6th consecutive loss, their 2nd 6-game losing streak this season after losing 8 straight back in the month of May. SportsCenter All Night, ESPN Radio.
7: Deshaun Watson, named the starting quarterback of the Cleveland Browns.
8: Deshaun is going to start against Jacksonville, and ultimately felt like Deshaun gave us the best chance to move the ball and score points.
9: This is what I've been working for 2 years.
10: I am shocked. I feel awful for the fans of the Cleveland Browns.
5: Still another week of preseason to go, but the NFL regular season is right around the corner. Looking back just about 16 months ago, this is what we heard from Browns owner Jimmy Haslam about Cleveland's quarterback situation.
9: Well, I mean, let's address the elephant in the room. You know, we took a big swing and miss with Deshaun. We thought we had the quarterback. We didn't. And we gave up a lot of draft picks to get him. So we've got to dig ourselves out of that hole.
10: Shouldn't they be held accountable for that decision?
9: Listen, I've said this, I think, numerous times. The Deshaun Watson was an entire organization decision, and it ends with D and I. So, you know, hold us accountable.
5: That was a year ago, March. Now, Deshaun Watson is the Browns starter. Todd Monken, the head coach, making the decision known on Monday.
8: Deshaun is going to start against Jacksonville. Took in the full body of work over the course of offseason to training camp to the games, the joint practice, and ultimately felt like to start the season on the road, Deshaun gave us the best chance to move the ball and score points. I mean, that's really what it's about. And felt that way going in the last game, but wasn't sure. And after we talked as a staff and after we re-looked at everything, we're going to go that direction.
5: Todd Monken saying that's what it was about. But he says it wasn't.

0: ultimately and put a good product on the field. That's really what they want. And so that's our job as coaches, why we're hired, to try and put the best product on the field. And when we don't, then I understand their frustration. But ultimately, they don't decide who plays. I mean, who would I be if I let someone outside of the building decide who plays?
1: Deshaun Watson, named the starter for the Cleveland Browns, ESPN analyst Dan Orlovsky.
2: I'm shocked. If this was just a football decision, just football, and I haven't seen every day of practice, I would probably say coin flip, 50-50, start the guy you want. Doesn't really like matter to me. After Saturday's press conference, I'm shocked that they did this to the Cleveland fans. I've said if I was a Cleveland fan and Deshaun's still starting week three, I would not go to the game because of the interaction that we saw.
3: What?
2: The 2-0. I've had a buddy text me saying, this is smart by the Browns. They'll go 0-2. Deshaun will struggle, and all of a sudden Shador gets named the starting quarterback for the week three game, which is their home opener, and he's the hero.
3: Bingo.
2: I only know him as a coach. I've spent some time with him just because of games. I mean, he is a all ball, all the time, high level competitor, maniac. I don't know him as a guy, so I can't comment on him like that, but I don't think that he would sign up for that.
1: Browns play their first two games on the road. Deshaun Watson named the starter to start the season. Todd Monken says, though, it will not be week to week. ESPN Browns reporter Daniel Oyefuse.
4: As you heard Todd Monken say, he took in the full body of work when naming a starting quarterback. But one factor in particular that played a big role in his decision was starting the first two games of the season on the road in the pre-snap operation. I've watched Todd Monken this summer hound his offense about getting in and out of the huddle quickly, cadence from the quarterback, making the right checks, and that really hints at the experience of Watson, a 9-year veteran. Now, the last time we saw Watson on the field, he struggled on Saturday in the second half against the Bills, but Monken said that he does not anticipate the quarterback decision will be a week-to-week thing. He said that we anticipate Watson will play better or we wouldn't be starting him.
5: Okay, keep in mind, this decision comes 2 days after Watson was booed by Browns fans during Cleveland's preseason game against the Bills. His response caused quite a buzz afterwards. Been a PR nightmare over the last 48 hours. Daniel, what are the Browns and Watson saying after those post-game comments?
4: Yeah, well, when we spoke to Todd Monken the day after, he kind of previewed this decision. He said that those comments would not play a role in who he picked to be the starting quarterback. And on Monday today, Watson walked back those comments. He actually opened up his press conference saying that the emotions got the best of him. He didn't mean to come at the fan base, and that he understands their frustrations after 4 years of injuries and poor play. Now, we won't see Watson and the starting offense in the preseason finale on Thursday at home against the Patriots. But the next time we would see him would be week three against the Panthers. That response will be very interesting. For now, he said he's not focused on that. He said, as long as I'm playing winning good football, everything else will work out.
1: A lot of the reaction stemming from the reaction to the boos that Deshaun Watson heard this weekend earlier on ESPN Radio, our Kimberly Martin.
6: I remember going to training camp. I remember going to those practices, offseason practices, and fans were wearing the Forger, were excited about him being there. Honestly, they disregarded the legal issues. They were like, we have a franchise guy now. So for him to say it's personal, the issue really is his play has not been good. And it's not just this preseason game. And for him to say it's personal is where I was a little befuddled, because I have been there when these fans have cheered him and was there when they were excited that he was their guy. So if he had not gotten hurt, or if he had just played well in the games where he was playing, this would have been a non-issue.
1: And now he's the starting quarterback. The move by the Browns on Monday met with a variety of reactions. Some say they assumed it's how the Browns would do it. Many say they're stunned, especially after what happened over the weekend. ESPN analyst Mina Kimes.
7: It's been years since the trade happened, since 27 allegations of sexual harassment and assault came out. In that time frame, the fact that he has still not developed the ability to talk about this, he talked about personal issues and not show any sense of contrition or acceptance or growth, quite frankly, was pretty jarring to see. As far as the football side of it go, I agree with your assessment. I mean, I've watched every snap Watson has played since becoming a Brown, before the injury, and now in the preseason, and he is a shell of the quarterback he was early in his career. I think if I had to just isolate the one thing that stands out, it's an unwillingness or hesitation to push the ball downfield that stands in such stark contrast to who he was. And frankly, it puts a cap on this offense. Even if they feel the operation is cleaner and he'll play on time more so than Shador, it's

0: not been exciting with this quarterback.
1: And he is the starter now to go into the 2026 season, ESPN analyst Field Yates.
2: The only explanation that I can think of is that if the Browns started Shedeur Sanders in week one and he struggled early, there would be maybe some level of pressure to hand the keys over to Deshaun Watson, see if he could spark the offense and get things on track. Now that Deshaun Watson's been named the week one starter, he'll play until things don't go well. I anticipate that will be very early this season. And the Browns at that point can then play Shedeur Sanders and not have to worry about the court of public opinion because they've already been through the door that is Deshaun Watson. To me, though, the much more important takeaway here is the Browns right now have told us they don't have their quarterback of the future on their roster. Mm-hmm. Because it's not Deshaun Watson. We all know that. And if it were Shedeur Sanders, he'd be their week one starter. Browns, equipped with two first-round picks next year, will be doing a lot of scouting in what could be one of the deepest quarterback classes that we've had, at least since that 2024 year when Caleb Williams, Jaden Daniels, and Drake May went 1-2.
1: Deshaun Watson's last NFL game, October of 2024, 693 days ago. Week 3 will be the Browns opener at home. That one will be against Carolina after Cleveland opens with 2 on the road. SportsCenter all night, ESPN Radio, WNBA action, and it was a record-setting night. Angel Reese breaks the WNBA single-game rebounding record with 26 as the Dream beat the Sparks 78-71. Reese had 11 points, career-high 26 rebounds. That's the single-game record for rebounds in the WNBA. 458 rebounds this season. That sets the single-season record for rebounds. She passes Asia Wilson's 451, which was set 2 years ago. For Angel Reese, her 27th double-double this season, and the Dream get the win over the Sparks, who had 27 in the loss for Nneka Ogwumike. Meanwhile, marquee matchup between the Valkyries and the Lynx.
3: Still plenty of basketball in this game. Williams to Zandalasini. Three to shoot. Zandalasini puts it on the deck. Gets it off in time. Oh! It's Chechi's night!
1: Saw it on USA Network. Valkyries, an 80-66 win over the Lynx. Lynx with a season-low 66 points. Valkyries get their first win against the Lynx in franchise history. After the game, Cecilia Vandalasini.
4: Chechi, that was such an intense battle. What did it take for this group to hold off the Minnesota Lynx in this game?
5: Yeah, I think today our mentality was on point. We wanted to, you know, come back since the last two games. We have a little bit of time, so we wanted to execute. We really wanted this game to be, you know, on our side, and I think we did a great job on the game plan, energy, effort, so I'm really proud of this one.
4: Chechi, what about your mentality personally? We know you have a lot of memories in this building. Just what was your approach? What's your mentality coming into tonight?
5: Yeah, I mean, of course, Minnesota is a special place for me, and when you come here as an opponent, you want to win. Yeah, also because it's the toughest score on the W right now in this arena. They're the number one team, so you always want to beat them, and, you know, towards going towards the playoff, we want to make sure we mark those details and get the job done.
4: What is it about this group that defensively you hold a team like Minnesota to just 66 points?
5: Yeah, as I said, today it was a team effort. Everybody stepped up. I think we executed really well our game plan, which was key. Everybody on the same page. And again, big team effort.
4: Chechi, congrats on the win. Thanks.
5: Thank you.
1: Valkyries get their first win against the Lynx in franchise history. Lynx, as you heard, held to 66 points, lowest this season. First game this season under 77. Minnesota snapping a six-game win streak with the loss to the Valkyries. Record tying day in Williamsport. That's next. 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
6: Coming up on the Tuesday edition of Unsportsmanlike with Evan Cohen, Chris Canty, and me, Michelle Smallman. 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
1: 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Starting quarterback news hitting us on Monday. Yes, there's the Cleveland Browns. Also, the Florida Gators. That job goes to transfer Aaron Filo. He's been named the starting quarterback for the Gators as they go into the season. He transferred from Georgia Tech, and he will get the start against Florida Atlantic September 5th. ESPN analyst Sam Acho.
2: I expect a clean operation, but the one thing I do want to see improve from Aaron Filo is just to protect the football. In the limited reps that he had last year at Georgia Tech behind Haynes Kings, there was a couple, you saw interception, you saw fumble. And of course, some of those reps were behind, you know, in a tough situation, maybe not playing with the ones per se, but with the John Summerall coach team, with his defensive background, defensive mind, the focus has to be on protecting the rock. So yes, getting the right play. Yes, audible, kill, all those things. But you have to be better with the football, specifically in the pocket, if you're Aaron Filo for this Florida team.
1: He started for Georgia Tech against Gardner Webb last year, appeared in three games as the backup, played well in the game against an FCS opponent, completed 75% of his passes, 373 yards, threw both a touchdown and an interception. Now the starting quarterback for the Florida Gators. In Williamsport, among the action that we saw on Monday, Alabama, a 6-5 come from behind win over Pennsylvania. In seven innings, Alabama walking it off. Largest comeback win at the Little League Baseball World Series in their state's history. They trailed 5-0 after the top of the third inning. They rallied to win it 6-5 in seven. They tied the game in the bottom of the third inning, all five runs scoring with two outs. They wind up walking it off. Kenley Rasmus took to the mound in relief. Six strikeouts, two hits allowed in 4 2/3 innings of relief. 14 strikeouts for her now at the Little League World Series this year. That's tied for the most by a girl all time. She ties Monet Davis from 2014.
3: I'm feeling so excited, and I don't even know what to say because I just love this game, and I just want to keep winning.
4: What can you say about your catcher, the performance he had, not only obviously at the plate at the last at bat, but also just helping you throughout this game?
3: Oh, I'm so grateful for him, and I couldn't be here without him.
5: You know, after the game, he talked with Jeff Sims, and he said it was the energy in the dugout and Coach Gus that helped you guys through that moment. When you were down 5-0, that is not a small lead to come back from. So when you were down in that moment, what was going through your mind?
3: I just was thinking, like, I know we can do it. We've done it before. And I just believed in us, and I knew we could keep the energy and win this game.
4: Your Uncle Case comes in and hands you the ball when you're down 5-0. He says this. I want you to take a listen to it because our viewers got to listen to this little speech he gave.
6: How you feeling? You feeling no? Ha! Freaking A. Well, thank God we got Kenley Rasmus. Give me the ball, man. Your ball.
4: Thank God we got Kenley Rasmus. So when you hear that and that ball is handed to you, what goes through your mind, Kenley?
3: I wanted the ball this whole game, but unfortunately I didn't get it. And I just, when that moment came, I just knew I had to be locked into the game and throw strikes.
4: Your uncle and your pops, Corey, on the team's coaching staff, their experience in the major leagues, how does that help you in situations that get as, you know, ramped up as the one you walked into?
3: They've influenced me so much, and they've taught me everything I know, and I couldn't be here without them.
1: Kenley Rasmus with another half dozen strikeouts in relief in the come-from-behind win for Alabama on Monday. 14 total strikeouts at the Little League World Series thus far. Her dad, former big leaguer Corey Rasmus, he pitched in 84 major league games for the Braves and Angels. She's the niece of former major leaguer Colby Rasmus. Speaking of Major League Baseball, Cubs and Diamondbacks.
7: Here comes the 1-0 to Conforto. He hits a high drive, deep right field. Get out the tape measure, long gone. Michael Conforto, a two-run homer. Cubs lead 4-0.
8: And now the 1-1.
7: drilled in the air to left, deep. Back goes Kepler to the wall. Gone! Home run for Carson Kelly. The bottom of the order goes back to back. And the Cubs now lead 5-0.
1: Cubs go on to a 7-0 win over the Diamondbacks. Cubs' fourth straight win over the Diamondbacks all this season. Tied for the team's second longest win streak against Arizona in series history. Back-to-back homers in the sixth, third time with back-to-back homers this month. That's the most in Major League Baseball. San Francisco Giants getting multiple runs with one swing.
8: 2-2 pitch. Swing, there's a shot deep into right center field, into Triples Alley, way back there. Adios! Pelota! To the deepest part of the ballpark, right next to the 415 side. A three-run homer for Rafael Devers.
1: John Miller, KNBR, Devers with that three-run homer in the second inning. The Giants snapping a four-game losing streak with a 5-0 shutout of the Reds. Jason Foley works an inning and a third for the win after Carson Wisenhunt left in the third inning with pain in his pitching elbow. He was coming off an outing where he gave up a career-worst 7 runs and 9 hits over 4 innings. He'll have an MRI on Tuesday. San Francisco, though, gets the 5-0 shutout of the Reds. Giants began the game with 4 straight hits off Chase Burns, who falls to 14-3 with the loss. Reds, meanwhile, shut out for the 14th time this season. That's tied for the most in Major League Baseball this season. Guardians a 4-2 win over the Angels. Cleveland with the win, moving a half game ahead of the Astros for the third and final wild card spot in the American League. For Cleveland, it's their 5th consecutive win, second longest win streak they've had this season. They won 7 straight in mid-May. Well, coming up, the decision's been made in Cleveland. Is it the right one? Certainly came with controversy. That's next. SportsCenter All Night continues. It's ESPN Radio.
9: Hey, this is Rich Eisen. 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Is Aaron Donald back yet or what? 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
1: Cal Raleigh, three homers in the Mariners' win over the Phillies, who have their nine-game win streak come to an end. Angel Reese with a WNBA record, 26 rebounds in Atlanta's win over the LA Sparks. Browns spark some controversy, naming Deshaun Watson as their starter.
2: Deshaun Watson named the starting quarterback of the Cleveland Browns.
3: Deshaun is going to start against Jacksonville. Took in the full body of work and ultimately felt like Deshaun gave us the best chance to move the ball and score points.
4: This is what I've been working for 2 years, is to be able to show that capable of being a starter for one of the 32 organizations in this league.
5: I'm not saying it makes sense. I'm not saying this is what I would do, but I am not surprised, as other people are, that Deshaun is the guy.
6: I am shocked. I feel awful for the fans of the Cleveland Browns.
1: A lot of eye-popping reactions to Deshaun Watson being named the starting quarterback in Cleveland on the This Is Football podcast. Host Kevin Clark.
7: I think pathetic is an all-encompassing phrase that I would use for all of this stuff. And Deshaun Watson's wrong about one thing. He's wrong about a lot of things, but he's wrong about one thing in this clip. It's not personal. It's business. It's performance-based. They boo him because he's an avatar for the worst trade in NFL history, the worst contract in NFL history, the fact that Cleveland fans have seen a lot of bad quarterback play, and even in that context, he's among the worst. He is among the worst. For a starting job, I would have gone Shadur first, trade second, somebody like Todd Monken's former quarterback, Stetson Bennett, maybe somebody like that. Third would be Dylan Gabriel. Fourth would be Dan Orlovsky. Fifth would be Bernie Kosar. Sixth would be Deshaun Watson. Okay, maybe you got you and Bernie. You and Bernie could do a little quarterback competition. I'd rather have that than Deshaun Watson starting, just for the Cleveland fans. Cleveland fans, as you said, Dan, deserve better.
1: Browns coach Todd Monken saying Monday Deshaun Watson is the starter for week one, but then added it won't be week to week. The Browns play their first two games on the road before playing at home in week three. ESPN's David Dennis Jr.
8: You got to make the owners listen to you. Don't go to those games. Don't go to the games. Like the booze didn't work, don't go. There should be a total blackout in Cleveland if he's there in week three and that dude is starting. Don't go to the games. Because you want to talk about, like, if you are saying if the Cleveland Browns, the reason that we're keeping Deshaun Watson is for monetary reasons, because we want to our $46 million investment or whatever, the $87 million cap hit that would happen for the next 2 years is too much to bear. Well, how about you face a little bit of financial pressure from the fans? We not showing up.
1: Browns play at home in week three. Will Watson be the quarterback at that point? Aaron Goldhammer from ESPN Cleveland.
9: If I had to guess, here's how this is going to go. Watson's going to stink the first 2 weeks. Mm-hmm. They'll make the change to Shadur by the time they come home for the third game. It's mm-hmm. a godsend for the Browns that the first two games are on the road, and they're not going to let Watson, I don't think, even on the sidelines for Thursday night against the Patriots in the preseason finale. So wow. I don't know that Watson will start a home game this year unless he gets off to a good start, which, I mean, I just don't think that's within the realm of realistic possibility.
1: And then, either way, there's going to be a lot of talk about it. If you're the coach, if you're Todd Monken, there may be distractions involved. ESPN analyst Herm Edwards.
10: Well, win. If you win, it's not a distraction, right?
11: It won't be.
10: Yeah. But if you don't win, then you got problems, because then they'll be talking about, well, do we need to make a change at the quarterback? And if that's the situation, then that'll take place. And if Shadur can't win games, then there's seven quarterbacks coming out this year out of college football, and they'll draft one. You know, Cleveland's been a mess, okay? Yeah. And they brought a little bit of this on their own. They signed him to this big deal, Deshaun. And, you know, I look at the situation that happened in Seattle with Russell Wilson. They just bid it and said, hey, man, we're going to move on. And let Russell Wilson go. They owed him 25. And let him go. Yeah. Let him walk.
1: Certainly plenty of reactions, both on social media and in everyday discussion, to the Browns naming Deshaun Watson as their starting quarterback. Plenty of reactions on ESPN Radio.
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0: On Unsportsmanlike.
11: For you to say that the fans are disrespectful, quite frankly, is audacity on a level that I didn't even know existed. The fans were put in an impossible position. Cleveland Browns fans are incredibly loyal. They love their city. They love this franchise. It's an emotional conundrum for you to have to abandon that because the team elected to push their morals to the side and bring this guy in because they thought that he would be good at football. When he wasn't good at football at all, they have every right to let him and let this organization know how they feel. And I can't believe he's delusional enough to get in front of a podium and somehow think it's their fault.
0: Mike Senior, Mike Junior, the Golics.
2: If you're Todd Monken, you're coming into this situation saying, I'm not trying to end up like everyone else. And so I'm going to come in and give the best decision that I think helps me and helps this staff keep our jobs. Because organizationally, this is the most antagonistic decision you could make for your fan base possible. Where you got two quarterbacks that are kind of close and you pick the one that's been the albatross around your franchise's neck in so many ways since he stepped foot on campus.
12: If it's close, I would go with Shedeur Sanders. See what you have in Shedeur. With the quarterback class coming out next year, see what Shedeur can bring. We know he went in the fifth round. We know he's a better talent than the fifth round. I would have started him. Without question, I would have started him to see what you had.
0: The Rich Eisen Show.
9: Competition, sure. But there is a thumb on the scale for Deshaun Watson because the Browns want to see if he has anything from 2019 left in him. They want to see if that guy that they acquired, is that guy still in there? And it doesn't really matter how much Shedeur is being a professional and showing up and showing out in any practices or preseason games. It's going to be him. And after this weekend and what happened this weekend, I could not be more sure of what I heard back in the spring and throughout was the truth.
0: Matt Jones, Myron Metcalf, they are Matt and Myron.
13: There were people on Saturday who thought he might get cut from the team, and today he's named the starter in Cleveland.
14: My problem with the battle is, this ain't Steve Young, Joe Montana. You know, Shedeur Sanders, I think, clearly hasn't done enough in Todd Monken's eyes to really separate himself. So you start with the veteran. That doesn't mean Deshaun Watson's going to finish the season as a starter, but I can understand why you put him in a position on the road to be the guy.
0: Freddie and Harry.
15: Maybe the Cleveland Browns are doing their tanking because the guy that they want to be a starting quarterback is not on their roster right now. The Cleveland Browns are banking on someone in next year's draft that's going to be a first-round pick. The Cleveland Browns want Deshaun Watson to be a starting quarterback, playing bad enough where they'll be in a position with two first-round picks that they can get the guy they really want.
0: Amber and Ian.
2: I don't know if it was Monken's decision. For him to announce Deshaun after that presser, I was shocked, stunned, blown away.
16: If he was out there and he was playing great and he was winning games, there wouldn't be any boom. For better or for worse, there ain't a ton of moralizing out there. It's about winning. It's about losing. It's about being great or sucking. Like, that's it. They're booing you because you haven't been good for them and they paid you all that money.
0: Game night.
2: I thought when he called out the fan base, that was him basically writing his ticket out of town, right? I thought that was him basically saying, hey, I'm going to do everything I can to get a pink slip.
17: Yeah, there's no way out of Cleveland, and he knows that.
18: Can we hear it again?
1: Deshaun Watson, QB1 now for the Cleveland Browns. 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Right now, SportsCenter all night. Speaking of quarterbacks in the spotlight, in Atlanta Falcons quarterback Michael Penix Jr. cleared to practice fully. Head coach Kevin Stefanski said Penix will do 11-on-11 team periods for the first time since he underwent ACL surgery back in November. Now he's got to keep his eye on him.
19: Really no different than any player, just executing techniques and fundamentals on a given play. Again, the new part for Mike is just being in there in with a full offensive line, a full defensive line. But he's been in walkthrough huddles. He's been in 7-on-7. He's obviously gone through individual. So this is a good, now that you know Mike is cleared, it's a good that he can start that process of getting back to 11-on-11. Listen, competition is near and dear to all of our hearts, and whether you're, you know, whatever the depth chart looks like, whatever that Matt puts out, you know, you're competing every single day. We do compete periods in practice. You're competing against yourself. That alarm clock goes off, and you're in a competition. You know, you're everything we do around this building is competing. So I know it's easy to say position battles and those type of things, but we're constantly competing, and that's not the focus for our guys. Our guys are pushing each other by showing up and putting in the work.
1: Atlanta coach Kevin Stefanski, now that he has Michael Penix Jr. cleared to practice. Speaking of back at practice, Christian McCaffrey with the Niners. He's been held out past couple of weeks, leading to quite a bit of speculation, whether it was contract-related or not. McCaffrey saying it was just part of the plan.
20: Yeah, you know, obviously, when you don't practice, you know, the way the media works now is firestorm. But, you know, this was kind of part of the plan from the jump, was to ramp up pretty big, get 9-10 practices in, kind of come back down, and then ramp back up so we're fresh for the duration. So, you know, our staff's done a great job of kind of coming up with specific plans. And, you know, again, I feel great. So, you know, feel fresh, and it's good to be back out there.
1: Speaking of ramping things up, Robert Saleh, new coach in Tennessee, trying to ramp up the offense there.
21: All the way across the board, in all three phases, we've got a lot of work to do. But we were close yesterday to having some really cool moments. But like I said, it's, you know, going back and watching the tape, what I felt during the game and what we saw during the game was verified by the tape. Cam was making good decisions. He was taking what the defense gave. Their best scheme is built to make you take checkdowns, make you put the ball down in front, and you got to rally, make a guy miss, and you got to grind out yards. But you know, we had three opportunities on some deeper developing concepts that we were just off. But yeah, we've got work to do in all three phases.
1: And as for quarterback Cam Ward, what the offense needs to improve on?
22: I would say our biggest improvement is, you know, connecting on the play. We only get a certain amount of, you know, shots that we get to take each and every game because our defense are so good. So when we get to play downfield, you know, myself and the receivers, we have to make the play. So I need to throw them, you know, catchable ball. They're going to do their job by, you know, attacking and making the play. So I think that's what's left for us. And once we do that, you know, we'll be a pretty solid offense.
1: Cam Ward trying to get that offense set for week number one. SportsCenter All Night, ESPN Radio.
23: Browns are waiving tight end Daquan Wright, who has an agreement in place to play for LSU if he clears waivers.
24: Once you go to the NFL, to me, you're in the NFL. You don't get the opportunity to come back. That means you're kicking somebody else off your team. I don't think that's fair to the players that worked all summer, all spring.
1: It's been an interesting situation. The Cleveland Browns waiving Wright, who has an agreement in place for the 2026 season to play for LSU. Wright, believed to be the first player to have an agreement to return to play in college. Although, says LSU coach Lane Kiffin,
25: I believe that my job is to LSU and the LSU people that hire me and the fans. In that if players are available to recruit and are made eligible, and this happens all the time around the country. This is not new that this happens. Normally they're individual cases, as you've seen through time. You have very significant quarterbacks last season and this coming season that were ineligible by the NCAA and made eligible by injunctions. So this is really not new. I just think some people aren't realizing how similar all the situations are because of that.
1: Technically correct. Lane Kiffin did say similar because, yes, we have had judges decide cases of eligibility. No, we have not had a player go from an NFL training camp back to college. ESPN insider Adam Schefter.
26: It's a transformational transaction.
27: Mm-hmm.
26: We have a tight end right now, Daquan Wright, who is on the verge of becoming the first player ever to go from an NFL training camp to playing college football in the same season. It's never happened. And there are a group of players right now where this also could be in play for, but he is the first one. And if he goes unclaimed on waivers with the NFL, which we'll know at 4 o'clock Eastern on Tuesday, he then would essentially follow through on the agreement he has with LSU to go from playing with the Cleveland Browns to playing for the LSU Tigers, where he would make more money playing college football than he would in the NFL. This is an example of the wild distorted, unusual, unprecedented times we're living in.
1: Got a lot of people shaking their heads, including Ohio State coach Ryan Day.
3: If there are teams that have some players out there who are cut from NFL rosters that are going to be on other teams, we have to at least consider it and look at it. Do I like anything about it? Absolutely not. But we got to do what's right for Ohio State. So it's sort of a day-to-day thing right now. And like anything, we're just going to try to adapt. But I think we would all agree, maybe not everybody, but that, you know, there has to be a certain point where your roster gets locked in. But whenever I heard that we were in a meeting and someone says, yeah, LSU just got a commitment from the Browns tight end, I said, we are certainly in a different world right now.
1: And he could make more in college by doing that. Moving atop their division, that's next. SportsCenter All Night continues. It's ESPN Radio.
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1: 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Back to the diamond. Twins haven't had much success on the road of late, but Monday facing the Athletics.
2: This ball hit high in the air for Kreidler. That ball is clobbered deep into the Sacramento night, headed for the clubhouse and gone. And welcome home, Ryan Kreidler, a moonshot off the top of the clubhouse. It's 3-1 Twins.
1: Twins getting out to the early start midway through the game. Fifth inning, they go on with 9-6 win. It's a three-run win. Treasure Island Baseball Network Twins snapping a five-game road losing streak had been tied for their second longest this season. Nationals pulling away from the Rockies.
3: The 1-2. Swing a long drive right field for Lyle. Back Moniak to the wall, and it is long gone. Up into the second deck, below the scoreboard, a three-run homer for Dalen Lyle. Nationals lead it 13-3.
1: 13-3 would be the final. Nationals Radio Network with the call as Washington snaps a four-game losing streak. Their 17th game this season where they've scored double digits. Most they've had in a season since 2019. They had 20 games that season. They have 17 this season as they beat Colorado, which suffers a seventh consecutive loss.
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0: number four.
1: Giants with a 5-0 shutout of the Reds. 60% of that offense from one swing. KNBR.
5: 2-2 pitch. Swing. There's a shot deep into right center field. Into triples alley. Way back there. Adios! Pelota! To the deepest part of the ballpark. Right next to the 415 side. A three-run homer for Rafael Devers.
0: Number three.
1: Red Sox win in Miami. A fourth straight come-from-behind win. WEEI.
6: It's his ripped into right field. That's extra bases for Siegler. White runs so well. He's around second. He's going to be with home. Tony Seagull puts the Red Sox ahead with an RBI triple. It is 3-2 in the ninth.
0: Number two.
1: Rangers pound the White Sox in Chicago, but it wasn't just offense for Texas. 105-3, the fan.
7: The 1-0, swinging a drive deep out into right field. Nimmo going back on this one at the wall. He leaps, and Nimmo makes the catch. Brandon Nimmo takes a two-run home run away from Andrew Benintendi. What a play by Nimmo to keep it a 2-0 ball game.
0: Number one.
1: Mariners top the Phillies. Cal Raleigh with three hits in the game. None of the three stay in the yard. Seattle Sports, 7:10 a.m.
8: The 3-1. Swung on. Crossed. Right field. Has he done it again? It is gone! Cal Raleigh, his first three-homer game of his career. He crushes a solo blast. It's 9-2 Mariners.
1: Mariners get the win. Raleigh with three hits, all three home runs. Also heard the Rangers win over the White Sox, getting that great defensive play. They also got some offense.
7: Here's Lankford, and he lifts one high into the air, deep left. And Tanachi going back. He's at the wall, and it is gone. Another rainbow home run for the Rangers for Wyatt, his 15th of the season. It comes with Lopez on board, and the Rangers are up now 11-2.
1: Langford's 15th homer of the season, 105-3. The fan. Rangers, the 11-2 win over the White Sox. They've won four of the last five. They've moved into first place in the American League West. 11 runs for Texas, most they've scored in a road game this season. 11 runs for the White Sox, 12 innings for the Pirates and Padres.
9: 3-2 pitch, ground ball. Up the middle, a base hit. Triola will be waved. Here comes the throw to the plate. Not in time. Belly flop slide. Pirates take the lead in the 12th on the base hit by Nicky G.
1: 93-7 the Fan, 3-2 the final. Pirates winning on the road in 12. Nick Gonzalez, 2-for-5 with the go-ahead RBI single in the 12th as the Pirates snap a three-game losing streak. Padres 2 games ahead of the Diamondbacks for the final NL wild card spot. Back to the NFL on the injury front. Raiders running back Ashton Gentry had to be helped off the practice field over the weekend. It's believed to be a sprained ankle. Painful, but at this point, not considered to be a long-term issue. Malik Nabers practicing with the Giants, no longer wearing a red jersey. Coach John Harbaugh was asked if he'll be ready for week one.
10: Yeah, I just don't want to like make any kind of statements like that. I think it's reasonable to assume that. You know, those are all kind of things that you can assume. It's just based on watching the guy practice. But, you know, I know the only thing I know more than you guys know is that what the docs and the trainers tell me as far as his rehab. So, and that's doing well. He's doing really well with that. He's strong. He's in a good place. But how he gets through practice, how ready he is to play and protect himself, is really based on practice.
1: Nabers is recovering from a torn ACL, eyeing the Giants' season opener against Dallas. Christian McCaffrey back practicing with the Niners. San Francisco also activating George Kittle. Then there's team owner Jed York pleading no contest to a pair of misdemeanor charges yesterday after being arrested in Ohio on a prostitution-related charge. ESPN insider Adam Schefter.
11: Do you hear that? And that? And that? 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And to this United Way volunteer, nothing sounds better. 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
1: 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It's fun, easy, and it's free to play. You can play in a private league with your friends or join a public league and get matched with other fans. And this year, we've added knockout leagues where each week, the lowest scoring team is eliminated until only one team is left standing. Our fantasy football marathon here at ESPN is fully underway. It is Unsportsmanlike alongside Courtney Cronin. I am Michelle Smallman. Good morning, Courtney. How are you?
2: I'm great. Are we going to do a fantasy league? I don't know. Does the show do one? Because I remember for a while, ESPN Radio, each show had a pool that we did for March Madness. Mm-hmm. I don't know if it extended to fantasy football, but I'd be in if you're in.
1: I am very in. Vegas East, are you guys in?
3: I have to check my calendar. I already have two really important leagues that matter. So, like, I don't know if I can handle
2: the ones that matter more than your day job.
3: But I know why they matter, because there's money involved. That's why they matter.
1: Well, there's bragging rights involved here, which some would argue is more consequential than money, because you will never let you live it down if one of us beats you at fantasy football.
3: Also, you saw Courtney thinks she's slick. For anyone who doesn't know,
2: what did I do
3: when we had the March Madness, the brackets? Miss Courtney, how well did you do one year?
2: I was in the 99th percentile, but that was 2 years ago. Unlike some people, I don't live off past accomplishments.
4: And yet, you just brought up the tournament challenge.
2: But what did Michelle? What did Michelle say yesterday? The great bar her father once dropped on her. You have eyes in the front of your head because you're not looking backwards.
1: Yep.
2: That's me with any previous accomplishment that I may or may not have had in the ESPN tournament challenge a while ago. But I want to do the fantasy football one.
1: I think that'd be fun. So here's my only thing.
2: That'd be more fun than book club. Sorry, just going to put that out there. That'd be more fun.
1: Probably. Well, and you know what? Here's the thing. We would actually do fantasy football because the book club was a huge flop. We did read the book just over a 6 month span. So for all of you out there that downloaded 1776, thanks for participating. And what an ending. We won. Shout out to America. But anyway, I've only done fantasy football once. And Adam Wainwright, great pitcher for the Cardinals for a long time, when I was hosting the morning show for 101 ESPN in St. Louis, Wainwright would come on with us every week, and he has this great charity called Big League Impact, and we fans can participate in fantasy football with him, and the proceeds go towards his charity. It's a really, really cool thing. And so my co-host Randy Carricker and I, for Adam Wainwright, had the opportunity to be a part of this. So we did fantasy football every week, and of course, I would always forget to set the lineup. So the one time that I've ever done it would have been an epic fail on my part if I did not have a great co-host and partner in Randy Carricker to carry the team. So that's my only concern, Courtney, is that I'm all in, and that weekly Nuno or someone's going to have to remind me to set the lineup because I'll always forget.
2: All you have to do is set an alarm for Tuesday when you want to comb the waiver wire, when you want to make some trades, when you want to start to upgrade your roster by looking at who had the great week the week before, who hasn't been claimed yet. I think we can do this. I think we can do this together. And I think, Evan, can you imagine the sheer joy you will feel in being able to take down Evan's fantasy football team, because he's going to be so worried about the Miami Heat and what's going on with them as they're getting ready for training camp that he won't even be focused on setting his own lineup on his fantasy football roster. I think this is win-win for everyone.
3: Or we could do, because this year, new to ESPN fantasy football is the knockout league.
1: Yes.
3: Yep. So you do a knockout league. So
2: Survivor pools.
3: Exactly. So you do it that way, maybe.
1: I'm down. Nuno, Vegas East, are you guys down? Knockout league?
5: I haven't played fantasy football in 15 years, so.
1: Seems like now's the time.
3: Let's, sure. All right, let's do it.
1: Okay, we're doing it.
3: This
1: is amazing. Unsportsmanlike Fantasy League. Good job,
2: Love
1: Courtney
2: it.
1: Cronin, getting everybody involved. We need to think of fun team names. So be sure to reach out to us on social media if you have any ideas for us for fantasy football. But we do have the fantasy football marathon happening right now. Be sure to go to the ESPN app. You can play in a private league with your friends or join a public league, be matched with other friends, or do what we're doing, the knockout league. Lowest scoring team is eliminated until only one team is left standing. I don't know how many of us are going to be clamoring to draft Deshaun Watson as our fantasy quarterback, but the Cleveland Browns elected to make him their quarterback yesterday. So 16 months ago, their owner, Jimmy Haslam, had this to say about the Deshaun Watson deal. Let's go back in time.
5: Well, I mean, let's address the elephant in the room. You know, we took a big swing and miss with Deshaun. We thought we had the quarterback. We didn't. And we gave up a lot of draft picks to get him. So we've got to dig ourselves out of that hole.
6: Shouldn't they be held accountable for that decision?
5: I've said this, I think, numerous times. The Deshaun Watson was an entire organization decision, and it ends with D&I. So, you know, hold us accountable.
1: So 16 months ago, Courtney, ownership of the Cleveland Browns, Jimmy Haslam, says the Deshaun Watson acquisition, which included three first-round picks and a fully guaranteed $230 million contract, was a swing and a miss. And yesterday, the Cleveland Browns named him their starting quarterback. Not only in an offseason or a preseason where Shedeur Sanders, from a lot of metric standpoints, outplayed Deshaun Watson, where Shedeur Sanders could represent maybe the present and the future if you figure out what you have in Shedeur. They elected to go with Deshaun Watson despite everything that comes with it, including obviously the off-field stuff that happened prior to the acquisition and the commentary that he had going after the fans after their preseason loss to the Buffalo Bills this weekend. Kimberly A. Martin, our friend and ESPN reporter, analyst, joined us yesterday, and she told us she had been hearing for a long time that it was going to be Deshaun Watson. He was going to be QB1. And you and I were both like, after what happened on and off the field this preseason, are they really going to go down that road? And they did yesterday, Courtney.
2: The answer that we got yesterday tells you a couple things about the way football teams operate. You heard Jimmy Haslam there from March 2025. And by the way, he went to Deshaun Watson's wedding after that, which was just a weird

0: be fine with this and move forward and act friendly. That was weird.
1: Right.
0: There is no such thing as a sunk cost to a football team. There's not, especially when you have a contract that was given like the one Deshaun Watson received, $230 million, all fully guaranteed. They were going to find some way, somehow, to make this work, to get some return on investment, because for the last 4 years, there's been none. And that's a lot of money to spend on a failed experiment, no matter what the owner says. That's the first thing. Mm-hmm. The clues along the way that Todd Monken was dropping should have led you to believe that this was going to be the outcome in which he came to yesterday. You know the reason that Shedeur Sanders was starting against the Buffalo Bills on Saturday? Fairness. That is what Todd Monken said about the quarterback competition. Deshaun Watson was going to get the first start against the Chicago Bears. Out of, quote, fairness, Shedeur Sanders would be starting the game against the Buffalo Bills. If this was really as close as it might have seemed from what was being reported, what coaches were telling me was going on in meeting rooms that we didn't get to see, if it was as close as that, Shedeur Sanders would have been the QB1 from the early onset of training camp. It would have been, this is your team. Let's let you grow. Let's let you develop here and get you ready for week one at Jacksonville. But because they had really already made up their mind long before the press conference, long before the bad play that we saw in two preseason games from Deshaun, long before Deshaun was questioning whether he would ever be able to be the same player he was when he was a great quarterback, 2018 and 2020, they already knew. It's a slap in the face to anybody who tries to put logic on a situation that seems like it's a very easy conclusion. But in the football world, there are always those who are going to justify something that's completely unjustifiable and say, we know what we're doing. You need to trust us here. The Cleveland Browns have given you no indication that they should be trusted in any of this. And this is once again a major misstep for an organization that throughout time, especially when it comes to the quarterback position, Michelle, we know they've made a lot of mistakes there.
1: A lot of mistakes indeed, Courtney. And you mentioned head coach Todd Monken. It's his first season as head coach for the Cleveland Browns. This Deshaun Watson situation is one he certainly inherited, but it's his problem now. And he was thrust into a decision that he was going to have to make between Shedeur and Deshaun Watson. And after Deshaun Watson seemingly took aim at the, not seemingly, he did. He took aim at the fans for booing him after his performance over the weekend in a preseason loss to the Buffalo Bills. Todd Monken said that commentary was not going to factor into this decision at all. But Todd Monken yesterday had a press conference and he explained why Deshaun Watson was the Cleveland Browns' decision to be QB1.
2: Deshaun is going to start against Jacksonville. Took in the full body of work over the course of offseason to training camp, to the games, the joint practice, and ultimately felt like to start the season on the road, Deshaun gave us the best chance to move the ball and score points. I mean, that's really what it's about. And felt that way going in the last game, but wasn't sure. And after we talked as a staff, and after we re-looked at everything, we're going to go that direction.
1: There's so much to unpack here, Courtney. I want to hear from Browns fans. 888-SAY-ESPN. That's 888-729-3776. We're going to get into this in a little bit. But if I'm a fan of the Cleveland Browns, I don't know how much more I can take. And we're going to expand on that in a second. But when Todd Monken says this is strictly a football decision, he could say that all he wants. You cannot tell me that the financials, that the confirmation bias, that the cap considerations are not a part of this equation and that they didn't tip the scales in a pretty significant way. So if you do, if you factor the financials in, Courtney, the cap considerations, after multiple contract restructures, if you release Deshaun Watson right now, if the Browns were to release him right now, it would result in an NFL record $127 million dead salary cap charge. If you wait until next offseason, the Browns can cut him with a post-June 1 designation that splits it $86 million in dead cap charge between 2027 and 2028. The financials are a huge part of this, but you don't have to cut him, but you also didn't have to name him QB1. And there's just a lot to discuss here, not only about what this tells your fan base, about what they view in Deshaun Watson, but also what they view in Shedeur Sanders, Courtney.
0: It speaks so many volumes about Shedeur Sanders that you couldn't, A, beat out this version of Deshaun Watson, who's not a good quarterback anymore, Michelle. I know that Todd Monken said he looked at the body of work from OTAs up until this point. By the way, anybody who was trying to dunk on Mary Kay Cass

0: Abbott of Cleveland.com, who told you this was going to happen mm-hmm. in May, should be giving her an apology, because she's one of the most plugged in people on that beat, has been for a long time. And all the signs were pointing towards this because of what you were seeing from the other quarterbacks. Now, I know a lot of Browns fans are unhappy about this decision, and rightfully so. I would say don't take that ire out on anybody other than the organization who made this decision and Deshaun Watson himself, for the multitude of reasons you don't have to like him. It's not Shedeur Sanders' fault. It's not Dylan Gabriel's fault. It is an indictment, however, that they couldn't beat out this version of Deshaun Watson, one who was just not the same quarterback, nor will he ever be the same quarterback he once was. But when Todd Monken says Deshaun gives us the best chance to win games on the road, they open up at Jacksonville, they go to Tampa the next week, are you saying that Shedeur Sanders, who did play in three road games last year, mm-hmm. doesn't have that same capability to win you games on the road? Did he take a step back? Did you fail him as a coaching staff in his development from year one to year two? I mean, he played a handful of games. He was supposed to be on the trajectory. We heard Todd Monken talk about how exciting of a quarterback he inherited and that he was excited to work with him. What happened behind the scenes? It all points back to, there is no such thing as a sunk cost to football people. When there are finances tied to something, and they'll never say, oh, it was a financial decision, we had to get something out of him before we bench him in favor of someone else. You all know that you know that that's what they want to say. They will never say that. This was a poor decision. It was one rooted in non-football things. Because if you're telling me he's going to win you more games than somebody else on this roster, I'd like to really believe the logic and the tape that you're watching that tells you that, because from what we saw, the eye test, I saw it up close 2 weeks ago, that's not a quarterback who's going to be the aggressor out there. That's somebody who's tepid, who is mentally shot, and who's shook by the fans, shook by the moment, shook by the pass rush, shook by everything that's going to factor into more losses than wins for this Browns team.
1: She's Courtney Cronin. I'm Michelle Smallman. Much more to discuss with the Browns naming Deshaun Watson QB1 yesterday, but we want to hear from Browns fans. 888-SAY-ESPN. That's 888-729-3776. 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
2: 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Is Aaron Donald back yet or what? 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
1: 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Alongside Courtney Cronin, I'm Michelle Smallman. And we're discussing the Cleveland Browns naming Deshaun Watson QB1 yesterday. This is in the wake of a performance and a loss to a preseason game against the Buffalo Bills where he did not perform well. The fans let their displeasure be known by booing him. He did not, Courtney, take kindly to that and called it disrespectful in a post-game presser. Obviously, people took umbrage with that because he is someone who has gotten a $230 million guaranteed contract, and the team gave up 3 first-round picks to bring him in, and he has produced no good football in the lifespan of that deal. So Browns fans rightfully felt fed up and let the organization know about it. Deshaun Watson, after being named QB1 yesterday, had this to say about his emotions and what he had to say about the fans being disrespectful.
2: You know, my emotions got the best of me. And, you know, my comments wasn't intending to go at any of the fans around in the city. Because there's been a lot of great fans that have been supporting me. And I know the frustration this organization have put, you know, a lot of investment in coming, you know, to get me back in 22. And things haven't been going the right direction that we thought it was. You know, a lot of injuries, a lot of time off, and not putting the best football and my foot forward. So, again, just, you know, I understand the frustration. I understand everything that kind of goes into that. You know, and moving forward, I just want to focus on football, making sure that, you know, I'm putting the best product out there.
1: Moving forward, Courtney, he just wants to focus on football. I don't know if that's ever going to be a reality. You sat up there in a presser, and mind you, this apology screams of, hey, PR sat me down and told me that everyone's mad at me, and I need to do something to try to mitigate this. Not, I genuinely feel bad for what I say. You can say that it was not directed at the fans. It was directed at the fans. You called it disrespectful. You talked about when you got injured. It was directed at the fans. So you can try to walk it back all you want, but your intention were made very clear when you stood up there at that podium. And Courtney, he wants to focus on football, but in that press conference, he talked about the boos affecting him. He talked about wanting to play every single game on the road because he didn't want to deal with the home crowd. I don't know how you can separate those two and focus on football when you're telling us that the reaction from the fans impacts the football of it all.
3: He said it's a mental battle every day. And he wasn't sure he would be able to overcome being booed at home. How do you put a guy out there that admits that? And the one thing I found really interesting yesterday is that the way this was being positioned, a lot of headlines I saw, Deshaun Watson apologizes to fans. I didn't hear an apology in there. Mm-hmm. I heard a justification for his actions and not the single two words, I'm sorry for what I said and what I did and how I reacted. I heard a quarterback who said the emotions got the best of him. How can you trust this guy in a football game when he's talking about, I am not emotionally sound in what I'm doing? I might not make the right decision because mentally, I'm not in the right place. That's about as football of a football decision as you can make. If you're a head coach, if you're in the front office, to know that this guy is a liability out there. If he's getting booed, he's getting rattled, he's dealing with the psychological warfare that he brought on himself, he can't overcome it. So why does that make you think you can win games with somebody who is telling you through their words and through their actions, I'm rattled, I can't handle this moment? The easiest take it to the bank over under, Michelle. They've got those first two games on the road. Jacksonville, Tampa Bay. I believe it's Carolina, week 3. First game for Cleveland at home this year. Set the over under at the first half of that game of Deshaun Watson being benched and Shedeur Sanders going in and beginning his tenure as this team's quarterback for 2026. That's an inevitable at this point because the boos are going to get loud. They're only going to get louder. Fans are not happy about this decision, nor do they have to be quiet and just, oh, well, I want my football team to do well. I might as well support the quarterback who's playing. No, this has been a slap in the face to them every step of the way from the moment that they made that trade in 2022. They can act however they want. And it's frustrating now because you're going to have to watch a bad product and somebody who's not going to be able to handle the moment because he has literally told you he's not sure he can.
4: I'm glad you brought up the fans, Courtney. And the phone lines are obviously lighting up. Browns fans want to weigh on this. You can participate. 888-SAY-ESPN. That's 888-729-3776. After our show yesterday where we talked about Deshaun Watson calling the fans disrespectful and saying he doesn't regret anything in his life, I thought about Browns fans because you and I work in sports. We cover sports, but we're sports fans. We get into this industry because we're fans. We are two people who are from the Midwest, and we understand how much sports mean to our respective communities in Chicago, in your case, in St. Louis, in my case. And I don't know what I would do if I was a Browns fan. And let me explain. When I was in St. Louis and the Rams were going through a really difficult stretch on the football field and the possibility of the team moving was being dangled over our city, it was an emotional conundrum for St. Louisans because they wanted to go and show up and support the team and support the players, but they're like, ownership and the NFL are treating us poorly. What do we do here? Do we give these people who are telling us that they don't care about us our money and abandon something that's important to us emotionally in the wake of that? It's a very difficult position to be in. And I've been in it and my community's been in it. And I think about Cleveland. That is a great city filled with loyal and dedicated and passionate sports fans, particularly when it comes to their football team. When is enough enough? I feel like I'm looking at one of my girlfriends at brunch, Courtney, who is in a toxic relationship. And I'm like, I can't hear about this anymore. I can't handle you telling me about this dysfunction anymore without you removing yourself from it. And again, it's such an important part of your identity when you're a football fan or a sports fan in general to show up and give your time, your effort, your money, and your loyalty to a product. But you do that because you have hope that at some point there will be reciprocity. At some point, they will give you something to be proud of. They will give you something that makes you happy and that can galvanize you and your friends and your family and your community. The Cleveland Browns have not done that for a long time. And you can point to various decisions that have been made by the organization or the front office, and you could say they're bad at football decisions. They're just bad at football. This is not that. Initially, you could say that. You could say giving up three first round picks and giving out a fully guaranteed $230 million contract to a player who you thought could solve the biggest problem in all of sports, which is getting a franchise quarterback, might be worth it. You could even make that argument it might be worth it in the wake of him being accused by more than two dozen women of sexual assault and inappropriate conduct because you're focusing on football. He has not been good at football. He has not been good at football at all during this tenure, Courtney. He's been very bad. And he's not only not improved, but then he sits there in front of the fan base and tells you that they're disrespectful to him. And I don't know about you, but there's one thing in life I know for sure, and it's that respect is earned. And he has done nothing to earn the respect that he thinks he is entitled to by this city and these fans. And for this organization to tell them it's a swing and a miss, we screwed up in so many ways. And then 16 months later, after the latest and one of the most egregious parts of this entire saga where he tells the fans, I don't care about you, they name him the starting quarterback. If I am in Cleveland and I am a Browns fan, I don't know how I can support this anymore. And so we're going to hear from the fans next. 888-SAY-ESPN. That's 888-729-3776. Give us a call. You can air it out. 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
1: Deshaun Watson, named the starting quarterback of the Cleveland Browns.
2: Deshaun is going to start against Jacksonville. Took in the full body of work and ultimately felt like Deshaun gave us the best chance to move the ball and score points.
3: This is what I've been working for 2 years, is to be able to show that capable of being a starter for one of the 32 organizations in this league.
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5: I am shocked. I feel awful for the fans of the Cleveland Browns.
6: 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Alongside Courtney Cronin, I'm Michelle Smallman. And I also feel badly for Browns fans, Courtney. I feel so bad for them. I don't know what I would do if I was a Browns fan, because if you're from Cleveland, you take great pride in supporting your city and supporting your football team. And you have been stuck in a glass case of emotion, in a tornado of dysfunction and bad football for a long time. We're talking about an organization that has an 18-year playoff drought. They've been 1-31 in a 2-year span back in 2016, 2017. They've had 42 different starting quarterbacks from 1999 to 2025, the latest of which, Deshaun Watson, you gave a $230 million guaranteed contract to. You gave up 3 first-round picks for him, and he's given you 0 good football in return. You say it's a swing and a miss, and now you name him QB1 again, after he said that the fans were disrespectful. Courtney, I don't know how much more I could take if I'm a Browns fan. I don't know if I could give this organization one more penny of my hard-earned money. In this economy, you're going to tell me you don't care about me? And in this economy, you want my money? No.
7: There are a lot of fans in the NFL world who say, I'm not going to support this team. And then they still end up going to games. Like, I deal with it here in Chicago. If the Bears are going to move to Hammond, Indiana, which, not to get into that subject, I don't think that will end up happening. But say, I'm not going. I'm not going to go. I'm not going to go support the team and give them my money. You're going to end up going to support the team because they have a franchise quarterback and they're an exciting team to watch. And it's not that far away. Browns fans who say, I don't want to spend any more money to go into the Haslam's pockets after they make this decision, and it's a slap in the face to all logic, football, and fandom, I can understand it, and I actually believe them, because for as loyal as this team was, a team that sat through 13-3, 0-16, 1-15 in a 3-year stretch, this is a bridge too far, and this is a moment in time that I think is a breaking point. If you want to go be a fan of another AFC North team, you should be able to get a free pass to go do that, to go jump ship. Go jump ship to the other team in Ohio if you want to. It's for the most loyal fan base in the NFL to get treated like this, the one that showed up every single year and sat through losing season after losing season and the quarterback carousel that has been spinning since the beginning of time, to treat them like this, to reward them like this, I don't know if I was a fan if I'd be able to come back. This to me would be the end of my fandom. And not that, and that's not hyperbole. I can understand the Browns fans that we've got waiting on the phones right now probably feel the same way. And you can't just say, oh, well, they'll end up at the game someday. No, this is bad, Michelle. This is the way to alienate your fan base, that you might not have people coming back from this.
6: Well, let's hear from the fans that you mentioned, because the phone lines have lit up. Courtney Scott, who is hanging out with us on ESPN2, is calling from Ohio. Scott, how are you feeling about Deshaun Watson being named QB1?
8: Oh, this is rough, ladies. Thanks so much for having me on the show. Love the show. Courtney, I think Scrappy is in major distress over this decision.
7: Oh, he's heated.
8: And I also don't understand. We didn't hear him, like, honorable mention for the ECHC or anything as MVP. But going to Deshaun thing, what you guys are so spot on about is they're just getting ready to start selling PSLs for the new stadium. What person in their right mind is going to put out that kind of money when this guy just came on and trashed all the fans and then they decided to start him? This organization is so disconnected from what's going on. The only positive that could possibly come out of this is that they're starting Deshaun Watson because they know how bad he is, and it's being awful for Arch. They're just hoping to lose every game. But they're putting on a face because Monken's a brand new coach. There's no other way to take this.
6: Courtney, I agree with that, and I didn't even think about the new stadium. I didn't even think about the fact that the Cleveland Browns made this decision when they have this new stadium opening and they're trying to endear themselves even more to their fan base to spend a bunch of money to go there and celebrate them. Unbelievable.
7: Well, the new stadium doesn't open for a couple of years, which we know the timeline for buying PSLs, the personal seat license, the timeline for this team getting on track, the timeline for the team getting a quarterback, if it all goes well, will align with when that stadium opens its doors. Buried in all of this that we have not addressed in the first 30-something minutes of this show, why did they do this when you're thinking about the future? They don't want to have to use draft capital that they got from the Myles Garrett trade to go get a quarterback that can actually win you games and be the face of this franchise, whether it is the March for Arch or one of the other talented 2027 quarterbacks that will be available next year. This move, you may not like it, but it probably puts you in position with one of your with your own first round draft pick to be drafting in the top three of the draft order, like they do just about every year recently, to go get the quarterback that will then set you up for the future. It's a failed move to fail on the football field. It's bad. It's unfortunate logic, but it is accurate logic when you think about the fact that Deshaun Watson's not going to win you many games. Shedeur Sanders probably wouldn't win you many games. But this one almost certainly guarantees that the quarterback you're eyeing in the future is not going to have to be one that you reach for in the draft.
6: Harry, who is watching on ESPN2 in Indiana, is on the phone. Harry, what are your thoughts on the Cleveland Browns?
9: Well, I think this whole debacle in Cleveland, it's all the owner. Cleveland's never had an owner that has been dedicated to winning. You don't pay a man $230 million who come right out and said he does not want to come to Cleveland. I just don't understand how you throw $230 million. I would take that money to go and play. But I'm going to tell you something. These guys are pro athletes. He's supposed to be a pro. You don't treat the fan base like he has done. You move on from Watson. I don't know why they drafted Gabriel, but you got Green in there too, who looks like he could do something someday down the road.
6: Courtney, one thing that just popped into my mind is the pride that Browns fans take in being one of the best fan bases in all sports. And when that is challenged in some way, that feels like the ultimate betrayal. Like, I remember when Stan Kroenke and the Rams were trying to get out of St. Louis, and in the process, he dissed the fan base and publicly dissed the city and basically said, if you're not the Cardinals or the Blues, like, this, nobody's going to be able to have success here. This is not a great sports market. And as St. Louisans, we take the most pride in showing up for our teams. And Cleveland is the same. That is such a huge point of their identity. And for it to be challenged and it to be desecrated in that way, I know other fan bases are really passionate too, coast to coast, but I just think about this one specifically and how that is just an unforgivable sin for you to say that this fan base is disrespectful after everything you've done, and for Jimmy Haslam and this organization to treat the fans this way and essentially act like they're stupid and that they have no agency and that they don't know what they're talking about and that their opinions don't matter after they've supported this franchise through quite literal football hell for decades.
7: And they don't care.
6: And they don't care. I cannot imagine what that must feel like as a Cleveland Browns fan. It has to be incredibly defeating.
7: And let's drill down on Jimmy Haslam a little bit. We talk about moral high grounds. This guy isn't exactly the one that I would put at the very top of that pedestal. Let's not forget his business earnings, his business ventures, the reason he's able to buy a football team, buy a stake in the Milwaukee Bucks, have other very, very expensive investments. Seems like some of the other ones he actually cares a little bit about more. Like, his company was Flying J was investigated for a major fraud rebate scheme back in the day. This guy isn't exactly operating with a moral compass of an angel. So I'm not surprised that in making decisions like this to get Deshaun Watson in the first place, where they just try to tell their fan base, no, we're making the right decision, trust us. 4 years later, we're making the right decision, trust us, when they've given them no reason to trust this team, this franchise, this front office, this coaching staff, any of it. Like, and it all starts at the top from somebody who has had some very shady behavior in his own business dealings to then try to tell you, no, we're making the right decision and trying to shine it somehow to be like, no, look, it wasn't as bad as you guys made it out to be. This is a football decision. It's all disingenuous. And as a fan, I'd be feeling furious that I'm giving my money to something that's going to have no return for me, no joy for me, and you just expect me to sit down, smile, and cheer?
10: No. Not going to happen. And I'm sure a lot of fans feel that way. And we're going to hear from more of them, Courtney. As you can imagine, the phone lines are jammed right now from Browns fans because they want to get out their emotions. And this is the place to do
7: it.
10: 888-SAY-ESPN. That's 888-729-3776. We're going to hear from more Browns fans next. Plus, what does this decision, naming Deshaun Watson QB1, the Cleveland Browns did that yesterday, what does this say about Shedeur Sanders? We'll talk about that next here on Unsportsmanlike.
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1: It is Unsportsmanlike. 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Alongside Courtney Cronin, I'm Michelle Smallman. And Courtney, Browns fans, they want to talk to us today. So let's get another one here on the phones. Jerry, who's hanging out with us on ESPN2, is in Ohio. Jerry, what are your thoughts and feelings about Deshaun Watson being named QB1 for the Browns?
2: Hey, first of all, good morning, y'all folks. Thanks for having me. Deshaun Watson, whew, Lord Jesus. I mean, I just look at it like this. Jimmy Haslam, this is not the Michael Jackson Browns. We don't need to be moonwalking. Stick with Shador. Let him play with these young weapons. See what we have in him. I mean, you have Deshaun Watson, the fifth year of this atrocious contract. Why waste a year just not letting Shador play with these weapons that he didn't have last year? Young team, timeline is together. And if it don't work out, hey, we got our two picks next year. But outside of that, Deshaun Watson is just kind of like a sitting duck waiting to grow up, I guess.
1: Thanks for the call, Jerry. We appreciate you. Courtney, I thought that this would be a no-brainer, not only because of all of the baggage that comes with the Deshaun Watson move and the fact that he hasn't been good. And if you look at metrics, Shador Sanders arguably was better in a lot of ways this preseason than Deshaun Watson was. But heading into a quarterback-rich draft, Deshaun Watson is not going to be your future. If you put Shador Sanders out there and give him more reps, maybe he's the answer. But if he's not and you're losing games, that's also an answer. And it positions you heading into this draft with clarity, and you know one way or the other, and if it's bad, you're still going to get a new quarterback moving forward. I don't know what this says about Shador Sanders. Courtney, what do you think?
3: It says that he's not good enough right now, and I know there are a lot of people who are in that Shador Sanders fan base who say that we're crazy for even questioning whether he can be a starter in the NFL. Sure, he played a handful of games last year. He might be too good for the Browns if they're really eyeing 2027, like you brought up, Michelle, quarterback-rich draft. That's what this next draft is being billed as. If that's the case, this team goes 5-12 when he starts the majority of the second half last year. They might put themselves out of the running for Arch Manning or for somebody that would go higher than where they'd be picking in the draft order. And I'm not so keen on the fact that they want to use that pick they got from the Rams to move up, to go get another quarter, to go get the quarterback that they want, when they feel like if we start Deshaun Watson, we're not going to be very good. Mm-hmm. We'll ride this thing as long as we can until we turn it over to Shador Sanders to see what we have here. But they, like it or not, a bad quarterback, somebody who by every account is going to be worse than Shador Sanders. We've seen it in these preseason games. It's not just the X's and O's, and I didn't make the right read here. I can't throw the intermediate pass. I'm checking down. I'm looking tepid because I don't want my Achilles to explode again. Mm-hmm. It's not just that stuff. It's the mental aspect of how he's going to be able to handle real-time criticism in the form of boos, in the forms of being hated by his own fans. That's going to lose you more games than win it. So the strategy here, if you're thinking about the long play, what's going to let them lose more games so then they're in the position to draft the quarterback they want? Taking a developmental prospect who might not be on a trajectory that has a full upward swing week after week after week, who might be more of a roller coaster. You're going to see marked improvement over the course of 18 weeks there. You're not going to see it with Deshaun Watson. So if you're thinking about the future and what this team really wants, which is the quarterback of the future via the draft, Deshaun Watson gets you closer to that, like it or not. Mm-hmm. It just means you're going to be taking a lot of lumps this year, and your fans aren't going to be happy with it as they go through a lot of losses.
1: I thought it was a no-brainer to go with Shador Sanders. I understand the logic that you just outlined. But clearly, Todd Monken did not agree with my thought process. But he did speak yesterday at his presser about talking with Shador Sanders in the wake of the Browns naming Deshaun Watson QB1.
4: I mean, you talk about somebody that really understands the long game, that really, I think, has come to understand the long game, right? What are we really in this for? What am I in it for? To have the Browns be an organization that people aspire to be, right? The long game, right? Where do we want to be in the long term, right? whatever that, and he understands that as well as a quarterback, right? Where he was at, where he's at now, where he wants to get to. That is what's so awesome about Shadur understanding that. Really, he doesn't. We met this morning for a good long time, and all he had was a smile on his face because he understands what really is in front of him, not really a short-term, maybe long-term decision. I mean, this is like a player, like he's going to work his butt off to get better.
1: You're laughing. Go on.
3: Because the long game here doesn't really have to be that long. It could be week three when they have their first home game against the Carolina Panthers. Mm-hmm. If Deshaun stinks on the road, they bring him home, he starts getting rattled because he's getting booed at a Cleveland home game, then Shadur Sanders goes into that game at halftime, and the rest is history. The rest of the season is his chance to prove, I should stick around, I should be the starter here going forward. Mm-hmm. It's not really a long game. By any means, it's not, deep down, and I saw an interview that Shadur did, it was about 7.5 minutes long on the sideline after his start against the Bills this past weekend with Aditi Kinkabwala, who was asked him a long list of questions that he gave some very insightful answers into how his mind works in this process. Mm-hmm. He knows he's not the quarterback he needs to be right now to be the unquestioned starter going forward. He knows he has to develop. If you look at this in knowing where Deshaun Watson's leash that's going to be very short, how long that's going to take you, he knows that he's going to be getting into the game action sooner rather than later. This isn't I'm going to have to wait until week 10, week 11, might be the second half of the season, might be late, I might not even get a shot at all. No, he damn sure knows that he'll be playing this year because he sees what we all see in practice every single day, in walkthroughs, a quarterback in his teammate, in Deshaun Watson, who's not going to be able to meet the moment. So he better be ready because he's going to have an opportunity to show, I can do this. I may have thought I should have been QB1 from the start. I became QB1 sooner rather than later. I just think that, remember, they were originally supposed to draft 6 last year before they made that trade with the Chiefs to move back to 9. You win 5 games, you're probably out of the running for Arch Manning if that's your guy because of where you'll be drafting.
1: Courtney, I'm glad you brought up that sideline interview with Shadur Sanders because, of course, I saw it as well. And that was part of what I was thinking about when I tried to project how the Browns were going to make this decision. Because if it's close from a football standpoint and you're worried about the mental, Shadur Sanders has shown you that through ups and downs, through headlines, through a lot of people talking, he's maintained composure and poise. He also has been very honest about his process. It's just a huge disparity between the way he's handled this and Deshaun Watson. It's unsportsmanlike here on ESPN Radio. We're presented by Progressive.
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2: F, why are you attacking me? 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
6: 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No Evan Cohen or Chris Canty today. I am here, Michelle Smallman, alongside Courtney Cronin. Vegas East is here, as always. Courtney, have you ever thought of Nuno or expected him to be described as eye candy?
7: See, that's a setup, Michelle. I can't take the bait on this one because if I say no, he's going to be like, wow, you think I'm ugly. You think I'm terrible. You hate me. I know this man.
6: Okay, well, I don't mean say to set all you up. My intent was to not set you up. It was just to talk about Nuno referring. You know, it's like when people give themselves a nickname. Like, no disrespect, Courtney, you're covering the Chicago Bears. Caleb Williams trying to call himself Iceman. It's like, you can't give yourself a nickname, man. You can't do it. It's not cool. A nickname has to be bestowed upon you. So Nuno to call himself Eye Candy is just a bit surprising. Normally, that's something that people would bestow upon you.
4: As we were playing that rejoin, Nuno goes, I'm really a genius for that one. So
6: How? Why?
7: Yes, explain.
2: Because I couldn't think about what to say, and I went to Eye Candy.
8: Evergreen statement.
2: Yes. And just gave one of those many magical moments that I provide on this show.
8: You have so many.
6: I am the provider of magical moments.
2: I have so many magical moments on the show. Yeah, it's a beautiful time.
6: What would you say to know is your most magical moment on Unsportsmanlike? Like, we've been on air for 3 years now. There's got to be one at the top of the power rankings.
2: Look at me now, Grandma. Oh, that one was pretty good. The whole, like, you know, Born in a Shed thing.
8: I think Born in a Shed might be my favorite.
6: Courtney, do you know about Born in a Shed?
7: Yes, I do. Yeah. And I'm trying. There was another drop. What's the word that he got wrong that we play consistently?
6: Oh, apoplectic.
7: Apoplectic.
2: He's apoplectic.
6: That was one of my favorites, apoplectic.
7: That to me was when I think of Nuno and this show and all of the great drops and great moments. It's him trying to fire Mike Brown in the middle of the finals run and apoplectic.
2: Oui, oui, monsieur. Yeah, so, but my point is, yeah, I can't tell Pat what to do. He doesn't he listens to me, but not most of the time. So, like, it's what else am I? I'm here for. I'm truly the vibes guy on the show.
6: I can either
2: uplift him or
7: apparently
2: ruin him.
7: Apparently, you're the eye candy, too.
2: I can either uplift him or ruin him in a heartbeat, as people can attest to sometimes.
6: So, Pat doesn't listen to you at all.
2: Pat?
6: Wow.
8: I like when Nuno told us about him playing Jesus in his fourth grade play.
2: Well, I played Jesus in my fourth grade play.
8: Yep. I like when we accused Nuno of giving AC directions on the interstate in California. That was a good one.
6: I know that there's another drop from Nuno that we play all the time. I think it's maybe I'm 40. Over it.
2: Butter me up, baby.
6: Maybe it's that one. Butter me up, baby. Eye candy of the show. You know what? Nuno, you were a genius for that one. Thank you for
2: that. I think you live in this fantasia.
6: Another person who thinks he's a genius is Lane Kiffin, LSU head coach. And Courtney, shocker, LSU and Lane Kiffin in the headlines. I know you didn't expect that. Now, because former Ole Miss tight end Daquan Wright, once he clears waivers from the NFL from the Cleveland Browns, who we've been talking about all morning long, the LSU Tigers have an agreement in place to add him to the roster. He obviously played with Lane Kiffin at Ole Miss, and Lane Kiffin defended this choice to bring Daquan Wright back and what's happening in the landscape of college athletics at a press conference yesterday. Here's what Lane Kiffin had to say.
9: So, you know, we have, you know, made a decision to recruit some kids around the country. And, you know, through these multiple injunctions around the country, which this is not a first time, they've been in college sports for a while, a group of players were granted a fifth year of eligibility around the country in multiple sports. And through them winning their injunction and entry into the portal, they're available to recruit. And so ourselves, like many places around the country, are recruiting them. And at the end of the day, you know, because of these rulings, they're either going to play for you or they're going to play somewhere else around the country. So we've made a decision to recruit them, like probably most people are.
6: Courtney, what do you think about what Lane Kiffin had to say there?
7: I can't blame him. I can't fault him because he's right. If they don't pick up a player like this, who he already has ties to, he's coached him in his offense at Ole Miss. If they don't, someone else will.
6: Right.
7: That is the landscape of college football right now, and it's the reason that up until this next Sunday, which is roster cutdown day, where it goes from 90 to 53 players, some of these players who have been granted the waiver for another year of eligibility from that 2022 class onwards, they're going to have a chance to go back to college football, to increase their draft stock, to make more money than they would likely on a practice squad. And it's within the rules that are currently being allowed. And I say currently being allowed because this is via a temporary restraining order that was granted by a judge in Louisiana for Daquan Wright, for Jack Pyburn, who defensive end with the Tampa Bay Buccaneers, also played at LSU previously. There's 16 football players in question here that might be staying in the NFL, might be trying to go back to college football and test their luck on a college football roster. I know that Greg Sankey, you know, was really the only one, the commissioner of the SEC, who had the common sense to say that this creates a competitive disadvantage, not only in college football, but on every single roster. You have somebody with NFL experience. No, Daquan Wright didn't play in any of Cleveland's preseason games after signing with the Philadelphia Eagles and then getting waived. He's dealt with an injury. Then he gets waived with an injury settlement. But you're a pro player the moment you step onto a practice field in the NFL. That is a fact. But because there's a loophole, you can't fault college coaches for trying to take advantage of that loophole, because if you don't, someone else will. And that is the fine line as we get into this, as we are in this transfer portal and NIL era, that truly becomes, if I can do something to make my roster better at any cost and it's within the confines, it's not going to get my team disqualified from competition, I'm going to do it. If LSU doesn't, someone else will.
6: Well, Courtney, we had not only Lane Kiffin talking about the current landscape of college athletics yesterday, but we also heard from another big-time college football coach, and we'll play that sound for you in a second. But the SEC presidents and chancellors held a video conference meeting

0: athletics, not former professional athletes, have been at the heart of the Southeastern Conference. Individuals who chose to leave college athletics, sign professional playing contracts, and compete professionally should not then be permitted to return to college competition. Allowing that to occur will blur the line between college and professional sports, create significant competitive equity concerns, and reduce opportunities for high school and current college athletes. College sports are for college athletes. The current confusion around national eligibility standards emphasizes the need to advance the Protect College Sports Act. So obviously the SEC making their stance pretty known here, Courtney.
1: Then make a rule about it. Say we will not allow these players in our conference. Go a step beyond a strongly worded statement saying that this is why we need the Protect College Sports Act and say, if you bring these players onto your roster, your team will be disqualified from competition. You'll have to forfeit wins. They will be immediately ineligible. The problem in all of this, and I know that we can talk about the NCAA and all the things that they could have done years ago to prevent this stuff from happening, whatever. They're such a non-factor in their own story where they should be the main character. It's uncanny.
0: It's crazy.
1: If you don't want this to happen, put rules in place to say you can't do this. Because there's no rules in place, they're basically giving you a warning. Okay. When has a warning ever stopped anybody in college football from doing anything above board or below the table? It never has. You need hard and fast rules. If you're saying that you don't like this because it creates unfair disadvantages for players that are on rosters currently and that, you know, pro players don't make the college game, create a rule right now and says you can't do this. And put some pressure on other conferences to do the same. If the Big Ten and SEC in this pipe dream that one day those two conferences will break off and start playing their own schedules and have their own governing bodies of those conferences, then you need to have Greg Sankey and Tony Petitti on the same page. And if you want to pull in Brett Yormark and the other commissioners that, you know, actually have some say in this, then go ahead and do that. Because right now, this is all empty calories. They're saying, we really don't agree with this. We really don't think you should be doing this. But until you tell me no and tell me what the actual punishment is going to be, I don't fault Lane Kiffin for going about it this way. I don't fault him for saying, that player, I've got a history with that player. He was a good player for me. He now wants to come back to college. I'm going to open him with welcome arms. Until you tell me I can't do it because XYZ is going to happen to my football team if I make this decision, then everything is fair game. And the SEC can talk about this and make, you know, have strongly worded statements and the commissioner can come out and speak common sense. But if there's no muscle behind your words, they're just words.
0: The NCAA is always so reactive to all of this, which is what drives me crazy. But you said that you understand where Lane Kiffin is coming from, another big time name in college football and a guy who has done well acclimating himself to the ever evolving landscape of college athletics and had success at the highest level, of course, is Ryan Day. Here's what the Ohio State head coach had to say about what's happening right now with the NCAA.
2: The conferences have to decide if there's a point where their rosters have to be locked in. Because once some of these guys become available, adding them to the roster is going to, you know, provide advantage for certain teams. So we're certainly having conversations. I've had conversations with Tony Petitti about this. I know he's all over it and trying to do what's best for the conference. But we also, you know, if there are teams that have some players out there who are cut from NFL rosters that are going to be on other teams, we have to at least consider it and look at it. Do I like anything about it? Absolutely not.
0: So Ryan Day saying, I don't like it, but what do you want me to do? I've got to play within the construct that I've been given and do what's best for my football program. And I can imagine that a lot of other head coaches around college football, Courtney, feel the same way. I don't like this, but what else am I supposed to do?
1: What one man won't, another man will. We use this term in a lot of different respects of life. It is no different in college football. What one coach is willing to do, another coach may not be willing to do. We all hate this. Anybody who says, oh, wow, this is great for college football, isn't being honest about how they really feel. This is not good, but until there is a rule put in place that conferences, if they're going to govern themselves with this and say, hey, we're the SEC, we're above this, we're not doing this, no team in our conference is allowed to do this. Until that happens, whether the Big Ten, you know, any other conference, Big 12 and ACC, If everybody can play by the

0: same rules within a conference alone, then that's going to create a way to alleviate some of this gray area, if you want to call it that. But until that happens, you can't fault Lane Kiffin and Ryan Day for saying, it sucks, but what do you want me to do? It's within the confines of what I'm allowed to do. And what one team doesn't, another team will. He doesn't sign at LSU, he's going to go find another school because he's made his decision. He wants to go back to college football. He wants to be drafted next year. He wants to go make more money via NIL, via rev share, than he probably would on a practice squad. Practice squad guys make $13,750 a week for players who are on a practice squad who have vested less than 2 years of service in the NFL, aka rookies, because those are the only people we're talking about who have the opportunity to go from and the NFL this year back to a college football roster. $288,000, let's call it, a year. You might be able to make $400,000. Via some collectives, via some NIL deals that the school's helping you get. If you're going to, you can't blame kids for wanting to take the money. You can blame conferences for not having rules in place and just having empty calorie word salads that say, we don't think this is a good idea. Please also don't think it's a good idea. Until you tell me no, then they have every right to do this. It sucks, but it's true.
1: The NCAA getting in their own way. Evergreen statement.
0: The problem with that, I know that we could go all day on that. The NCAA has had, because every state has different rulings. There was the Colorado ruling over the weekend. There was the Louisiana ruling last week. There's no uniformity, so it makes it very difficult for the NCAA, who has already had issues years after years after years of trying to enforce their own rules. Now they feel that their hands are tied even further. You're never going to get them being like, well, it's not our fault. We tried. They're not trying enough because I really don't think they have a solution to try harder.
1: Well, the NCAA typically gets in their own way, as did the Dallas Cowboys historically for a long time. But coming up next, will Dak and the Cowboys be able to do something that they haven't done in 30 years? We'll break it down in our two-a-days here on ESPN Radio, presented by Progressive Insurance.
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0: 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The Dallas Cowboys.
2: This is Todd Archer with the Cowboys. Can the Dallas defense be better than it was in 2025? The easy answer is yes, because it would be impossible for it to be worse. But the defense has been revamped in both personnel and scheme by new coordinator Christian Parker. There are potentially up to 14 new contributors from last year's opening day. Quinnen Williams and Kenny Clark have had their first full offseason with the Cowboys. They added pass rushers Rashawn Gary and Von Miller. They made moves in free agency with safety Jalen Thompson and corner Kobe Durant. And they added through the draft, notably with Caleb Downs with the number 11 overall pick. The questions still need to be answered when the games are real, but there is real optimism regarding the Cowboys' defense in 2026.
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3: It's time to go Two-A-Days here on Unsportsmanlike with the Dallas Cowboys. 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Fantasy is easy, fun, and free to play. Play in a private league with your friends or join a public league and be matched with other fans. This year, we've added knockout leagues where each week the lowest scoring team is eliminated until only one team is left standing. Alongside Courtney Cronin, I'm Michelle Smallman. And Courtney, the Dallas Cowboys and their chances to win a Super Bowl were considered fantasy for a long time. They haven't even been to the conference championship game in 30 years. Last year, they went 7-9-1. They were second in the NFC East, and they did not make the playoffs. But as we heard there from Todd Archer, who covers the Cowboys for us, it wasn't the offense that was the issue last year. They had 26.6 point per game last season, which was fifth in the NFL. It was the defense that was the issue. They allowed 30.1 points per game, which was the last in the NFL. As Todd Archer said, can they improve the defense? It's impossible for them to get worse. They went out there and added some key acquisition to that side of the ball, and they're bringing in Christian Parker. He replaces Matt Eberflus as the DC, formerly the Eagles DB coach. So, Courtney, when you look at the Dallas Cowboys, you take into account what they were last year and the improvements that they've made this offseason. What do you think that their projection is in the 2026 NFL season?
4: Playoffs, number one.
3: Okay. You know,
4: that's a low bar that speaks to better than a 7-9-1 record like they had last year. Playoffs, wild card team, playoff win.
3: Ooh.
4: A step further. I don't know if they are a Super Bowl favorite, but they should be contending at least for a division title. The NFC, as we have talked about, with every team that we consider a favorite, let's say the top six, top seven teams, you can poke holes in just about everybody's roster except the Los Angeles Rams,
3: right,
4: including the Dallas Cowboys. We need to see this defense in action to know how much better it's going to be than it was last year. But there are a couple clues along the way that lead me to believe the awful scheme, the awful play, the awful coaching on that side of the ball will be a vastly different story this year. You have somebody in Christian Parker who is like renowned for what he did in Philadelphia with their defensive backs. That has been the focus here in Dallas. Any player that you hear from in training camp will talk, like CeeDee Lamb being one of them. He said that the formula to win, have a really good offense, we have a really good DC, and we've got playmakers on that side of the ball. You've got your top receiver seeing the vision, and that leads me to believe it's going to work out a lot different because, frankly, it cannot be worse. They used to have a scheme that relied on, it is very antiquated. They wanted to win against opposing quarterbacks with four down linemen on the majority of snaps. That doesn't work unless you have a Myles Garrett type in the defense. That wasn't the case last year. Now you've got a whole new defensive line in a lot of respects. The Rashawn Gary acquisition that they had this offseason. So of course, Kenny Clark's down there. That happened last year. But Quinnen Williams just got the bag. He got paid. That was a move that was made at the trade deadline last year to set yourself up for success this year. So I'm thrilled with what we've seen so far because this offense can carry you. The defense can let you down. That has been the story in Dallas for the last couple of years. Now you have a defense that can hold its weight and carry the offense in the moments that it needs to. That should be a recipe for 10-11 win season. I don't think that's far-fetched with the Dallas Cowboys at all.
3: Well, you said you don't know if they're Super Bowl favorites. They certainly think they are. We
4: they
3: had
4: sure
3: their
4: do.
3: Head coach, Brian Schottenheimer, on a podcast that said, hey, the Super Bowl is Valentine's Day, February 14th. Mm-hmm. We expect to be there. And he didn't mean in a suite as a brand deal or something. He thinks that the Dallas Cowboys have what it takes to be playing in the Super Bowl on Valentine's Day, which we have here at ESPN. Dak Prescott also acknowledged that he feels different about this team and some of the moves that they made this offseason. Jerry Jones has him thinking that this is capable. He also is talking about Gotti, that this offense could be the greatest offense there is, which I hate that acronym. That just feels like we're doing a little too much. The Gotti, the greatest offense there is. I appreciate the sentiment, Courtney. I don't think that it rolls off the tongue nicely, but we'll talk about that later. But they're hyping themselves up. They believe in themselves. Do we think that this hype is legit?
4: I do. I've bought into this more and more, and it wasn't just Dak Prescott wearing the Cowboys Super Bowl shirt, manifesting a Super Bowl, and what Brian Schottenheimer said, because we'd crucify them if they said anything other than we expect to be a Super Bowl contender this year. We would say that's loser mentality to say, oh, we just want to make the playoffs. We just want to be better because you have too much talent to just want to be better. I believe the hype here. I believe that it's more wide open in the NFC than it might present itself because it's the Rams, and then there's a chunk of about five or six teams, the Eagles in their own division, the Dallas Cowboys, the Lions, the Packers, the Bears, the Bucks.
3: Mm-hmm.
4: I just gave you six right there. You can poke holes in every single team here about the questions that are around this team. Will this defense be good in Dallas? Will the Eagles offense be able to bounce back from where it was a year ago with a new play caller and Sean Mannion? Will the Bears regress because they won all those games by one score? There's questions on every team, but the setup in Dallas to finally fix the biggest issues you've had, which has not been on the offensive side of the ball. When Dak Prescott's at his best, he's a top three quarterback and he's in the MVP mix throughout the season. We know all those things can be replicated this year because he's shown you he can do it consistently. The defensive side of the ball and how many resources they poured into this. They said, okay, we get it. It's awful. It's the worst unit. It's historically bad, which they were last year. They went out and actively took steps at the middle of last season to start fixing it for this season. So how can I not buy into the hype around that when I know that there have been tangible efforts, not just talk, but tangible efforts to make something better?
3: Is Jason McCourty buying the hype around the Dallas Cowboys? We will ask our ESPN NFL analyst next as he joins us on Unsportsmanlike, presented by Progressive Insurance.
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10: 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How are you lining up a rotation? 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
11: 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Right now, it would be Blake Snell. Yamamoto in the middle of the next lefty I didn't start would be game three, and then Ohtani starting game four.
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12: Our sport is out of control when it comes to college football. 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
1: It's unsportsmanlike here on ESPN Radio. We're presented by Progressive Insurance alongside Courtney Cronin. I'm Michelle Smallman. And we're welcoming Jason McCourty, our ESPN NFL analyst. And Courtney, I learned something about Jason McCourty recently. Do you know that Jason and I, and of course his brother, share the same birthday?
2: You don't have to add the Devin part. Nobody cares about his birthday.
1: Well, am I a triplet? Am I part of the fam?
2: Hey, welcome.
1: Thank you.
2: Now we got to celebrate next year. I didn't know. I saw that. I was like, oh, wow.
1: Leo energy.
2: You can
3: we're all Leos.
1: Courtney's a Leo, too.
2: I didn't know that.
3: All right, so Michelle celebrated her birthday. Were you on your trip for it, Michelle?
1: No, I was in St. Louis. I threw out the first pitch at the Cardinals game. Successfully, I might add.
3: That's a pretty great way to celebrate your birthday. So, J-Mac, how did you celebrate yours?
2: I was at the Patriots-Colts preseason game.
1: A dream.
2: Which ended in a 13-13 tie. So it was just a marvelous birthday, as you can imagine.
3: That is a gift that you'll never forget.
2: Exactly. You can't draw it up any better than that. A tie game in the preseason.
1: Beautiful. I have to tell you, I've never met anyone with my same birthday before.
2: Really?
1: So this was a thrill for me to learn that we share the same birthday.
2: I don't think I've met anyone. Well, I was born with one guy that shares the same birthday.
3: I guess I know someone.
1: Okay, well, next year, we're celebrating.
2: There we go.
1: Well, do you think the Dallas Cowboys are going to be celebrating on Valentine's Day? We were just doing our NFL two-a-days around the Dallas Cowboys. Yeah. They're believing in themselves. Brian Schottenheimer says we're going to be there. Dak says this is going to be gaudy, the greatest offense there is. They are telling us, expect us in February. Do you expect them in February?
2: I don't. I think they're going to be much improved. I like their chances just as in general. I think they're going to be a playoff team. I think they have a good chance to win that division, them in Philadelphia. This offseason has been quiet around Dallas, and it feels like as of late now, like we're hearing the Gotti and the different things. Just like, don't do it.
1: Just keep flying
2: under the radar. Keep working while no one's paying attention to you and surprise a few teams. But I do really like what Schottenheimer has done. You think about when he was hired, everybody was like, oh, well, Jerry just got to the point where there was no one else, so he hired Brian Schottenheimer. And then we saw what that offense looked like in year one. And then just his willingness to make the changes that they did, bringing in Christian Parker with a whole new defensive staff. They went out and got more players on that side of the ball. So I do think there's question marks, though, of just how good the defense is going to be. The offense, yes, is Super Bowl caliber. I don't know that they're going to improve enough in one year to get to the point where they're beating Seattle or the Rams or somebody to be able to get to the Super Bowl.
3: And the way we view the Rams is that they're at the top of the NFC. They have the least amount of flaws because they have the reigning MVP and reigning defensive player of the year. But then there's about five or six teams in the rest of the conference that are contenders, the way we view them going into the season, but you can poke holes in a number of different things with the rosters. Who has the least amount of holes besides the Rams? Like, who would you say is next in that group of contenders in the NFC for a Super Bowl?
2: I would say I go back and forth between Seattle and Philly. And I know Philly, there's a lot of questions because Sean Mannion has taken over as the offensive coordinator. But I'm going to say Philly in this conversation. And the reason, they still have a ton of talent on this team. Just talking to different people that was at the Eagles-Patriots joint practice, they talked about how massive this Eagles offensive line is and how good they were against the New England Patriots. So you think about this, for Jalen Hurts, you're still going to have a really good offensive line. They're going to run the ball a little bit differently than what we've seen in the past with Mannion and Saquon Barkley now being able to get some of the zone reads and some of those things going on. If he can really get going and Jalen Hurts can pick up this offense, and I think the part that you want to see him really excel at is the anticipation part of it, knowing routes are going to open up, throwing the ball over the middle, going play action, all of those things. If he's able to really hit his stride defensively, they're still going to be one of the best teams in the NFL. So I think Philly may have the least amount of flaws depending upon what this offense is going to look like passing the ball with new offensive coordinator Sean Mannion.
1: Jason McCourty joining us here on Unsportsmanlike, our ESPN NFL analyst, Super Bowl champion, of course, my birthday buddy.
2: There we go.
1: So we're talking about teams in the NFC that can compete for and potentially win a Super Bowl. A team in the AFC that's certainly not in that conversation is the Cleveland Browns, but they're in our conversations because they named Deshaun Watson QB1 yesterday. Were you surprised that he got the job?
2: Listen, I was, and I was one of the people this entire time that you heard different people. I remember being on with Mike Tannenbaum. He was like, you just can't start Deshaun Watson for any reasons. Like, you have to go with the future and know what you have because of all the first-round draft picks. But I was very much on the camp of let the competition play itself out. So rationally, you look at just the way this thing has unfolded. At the end of spring, a lot of people said they felt like Deshaun Watson was in the lead going into training camp. Mm-hmm. Deshaun Watson started the first preseason game, which led you to believe that throughout the beginning of training camp, he still had that lead for him to be the guy to go out there first to represent the team. The preseason games unfolded, and I think what I saw is if it was close, I figured they would go with Shedeur Sanders. The only way I thought they would go with Deshaun Watson, if it was just clear as day, he was head and shoulders above Shedeur Sanders throughout training camp, that you just couldn't convince the other guys in the locker room how you're not starting this guy. From the outside looking in, someone that's not at joint practices or training camp practices every single day, it seems as though it was a really close competition. Mm-hmm. I thought then you give it to Shedeur because he's the younger player with more upside. Obviously, the press conference Deshaun Watson had a lot to do with opinions on this situation, just of how he carried himself, the lack of self-awareness in his statements. I'm very surprised. I felt like after that second preseason game, for sure, it was going to be Shedeur Sanders.
1: Me too.
3: In that post-game press conference, when he was asked about his reaction to the fans, because he called it disrespectful, he wasn't happy that they booed him. He also brought up stuff that was from 2 years ago that mm-hmm. he seemingly felt in that moment he needed to get off his chest. But he intimated he doesn't know how he's going to react to negativity from fans during games. Could this be a significant issue? Is this not something you could just be like, all right, like I know they don't like me. I can just put it behind me. Do you worry about his mental fortitude in games based on what he said and how he has performed in these first two preseason games when the reaction to him being there hasn't been so great?
2: Absolutely. You have to. They play their first two games on the road. When they come back home, if he plays poorly on the road, he is going to be welcomed with a ton of boos. And I think after that press conference, after the Buffalo Bills preseason game, like that was raw emotion. Like he's still a human being. I think his feelings were genuinely hurt that the fans booed him. On the other side, like, dude, that's the reality. Like everything that's transpired since you've been a Cleveland Brown, what happened right before you became a Cleveland Brown with all of the allegations that those women brought upon him, you have to know that as long as you remain in the spotlight and you're a quarterback in the NFL, you're going to get some form of reaction from fans that you're not going to like. Deal with it. It is what it is. So I think for him, if you're a Browns coach, teammate, you have to understand that there's going to be a roller coaster of emotions because he's not going to play amazing every single week. He has to be able to handle that. I also think there's a part of this that those two games on the road, if he doesn't perform well, hell, we may see Shedeur Sanders by week three. So that wouldn't surprise me either.
1: That one, we talked about that earlier in the show. Same thing. When Todd Monken talked about Shedeur Sanders understanding the vision and playing the long game, Courtney was like, it might not be that long.
2: He might not have to be that patient.
3: Halftime of week three against Carolina at home. That's the over-under.
1: Yeah. Jason, we're getting closer to the start of the regular season. We're weeks away. Which team intrigues you the most? Not which team do you think is going to win a Super Bowl, but there's always that sneaky team that pops in that we weren't expecting to be good. Who is the team that intrigues you in that category?
2: So a team that intrigues me, New Orleans is very intriguing to me. I think Tyler Shuck, the way he finished the season last year, I actually called a few of their games down the stretch and getting to see him and how the team responded to him, I think was a big thing. I think it was 5-2 to end out the season and their ability to get the ball down the field, and that was lack of run game for a lot of that. Kamara wasn't playing. They had different guys coming in and out of the lineup. Jordan Tyson getting injured was a devastating blow of not knowing when exactly he's going to be back a few months into the season. But I think their team defensively that was really good down the stretch. And if they can put some things together, bringing over Achane from the Jacksonville Jaguars, their team and their division that I could see at the end of the season, them winning that division and getting a home playoff game. And I don't know that a lot of people would anticipate that. Mm-hmm. The other team for me that is very intriguing are the Houston Texans. And not that they're going to surprise people if they're good, but I think they're a team that might be at the very top of the league with their defense, how they performed a season ago, and everything I'm hearing about how C.J. Stroud has approached the offseason from April all the way through training camp, of how focused he is, and just the growth. The Kayshon Boutte trade, I think, was imperative with the injury that happened to Higgins. I think they're a team that C.J. Stroud, by the end of the season next year, could be asking to be the highest-paid quarterback in the NFL if I think he makes the jump that he's able to do.
3: J-Mac, real quick. August 13th was your birthday. You said you spent that with the Colts and the Patriots preseason game that ended in a 13-13 tie. So it made me think about Mike Vrabel and what the offseason has been like for him and then where he's at right now. Mm-hmm. Do you think he's going to be much more scrutinized or looked at under a microscope for everything, the good and bad this year in New England.
2: I think that'll take place more on social media. I think you're going to see the memes. You're going to see all the reactions, the crazy things that people post on there. I think from a strictly football standpoint, being around the team over the last 2 weeks throughout the preseason, calling their games, it seems to be business as usual there. Like Vrabel is still his same way, the way he gets on guys, the way he treats people. Everything remained exactly the same from my perspective of being in those production meetings and all of those things. Courtney, you know, once football starts, it feels like it's all about production. It's about the wins and losses, mm-hmm. about how the team is responding. And I think that's probably been the best thing that's happened to him and his organization is that football just is coming. Mm-hmm. And I think at this point now, people are more focused on that part of it. And it's similar to the Deshaun Watson thing in the sense of, people are still talking about it because the performance on the field still, it sucks. And that's why the focus has been booing him and things of that nature. I think with Vrabel, to your point, if it's not going well, then that becomes louder and louder.
1: Great stuff from Jason McCourty, our ESPN NFL analyst. Thank you, J-Mac. Coming up next is Pat Costello with I'm Over It. 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

0: I'm over it. Ugh. With Pat the producer.
1: I don't think we give enough respect to the tater tot. It never comes up in French fry conversations.
2: Stop trying to make a hot dog a sandwich. It's not a sandwich. 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It's not a French fry.
1: Breakfast is not the most important meal of the day.
3: Like, yeah. I don't eat a meal until lunch either, but I usually have a protein bar. I have to make sure that I eat enough to get me through the show, but not too much when I'm asleep during the show, like Nuno.
2: Nuno, you're asleep? You're awake?
4: Ugh. I'm over it. I'm sick and tired and over it.
1: Get a life.
2: It's Unsportsmanlike here on ESPN Radio, and it's that time of the day. Alongside Courtney Cronin, I'm Michelle Smallman. It's time for I'm Over It with Pat Costello. Pat, take it away.
1: I was ready to lose it yesterday while I was trying to do laundry in my apartment building.
2: Okay.
1: For a multitude of reasons. The first off, there was a little kid running around in the laundry room, just screaming at the top of his lungs. I apologize to anyone who's in my apartment building who watches the show. I know some people do. Hello. I'll see you in the elevator, I guess. Running around all over the place, just screaming at the top of his lungs. And the mom was just doing nothing to stop this child. That was enough. Me and a lady got in the elevator after that happened. And we were like, come on, man. Like, do something to stop this kid from screaming while we're all trying to do laundry. But the other thing that really bothered me is that people left their clothes in the dryer for like a half hour.
2: That's so rude.
1: I was sitting there like desperately trying to just put my wet clothes in the dryer, and I couldn't do it. And I just got to the point where I was just ripping people's stuff out and tossing it wherever there was a spot, because I was like, you're just being rude to everybody at this point. Like, yes. 10, 15 minutes. Okay, stuff comes up, whatever. That's like a normal amount of time. A half hour? Have some respect.
2: A half hour is crazy. And I'm glad you brought this up, because I always wonder what the proper etiquette is. Of course, we know I live in a tiny apartment. There is washer, dryer. There are, I should say, washers and dryers in the building in the basement community. I hate it. Gross. But
1: what do you mean gross?
2: I don't like to wash my clothes in the same, you know, machine that other people do. But it's the hand I've been dealt.
1: If you go to a laundromat, then isn't that the exact
2: same
1: thing?
2: No, I would like it in unit. But, you know, it's New York City. That's a luxury here. But when people leave their stuff in the washer or dryer well past their allotted time, I never know if the proper etiquette is to be able to take it out or not. I also worry if I take it out and someone walks in and they catch me in the act, could there be a confrontation?
1: I was thinking about that, and I was ready to confront. I'd be like, dude, you left your, there was carpets. Somebody was watching carpets. And I was like, you've left these in here for a half hour.
5: Some
1: don't
5: lint
1: get
5: for you.
2: Yeah.
1: Yeah. I was not happy about it, but it was the only dryer that I could use at the time, so it is what it is. But I was like, this is absurd. Like, a half hour is ridiculous.
5: The only time it's acceptable is if it's happening in the middle of the night. And I can attest to this. When I lived in Oakland and I was covering the Warriors during the playoff run in 2017, so you're on the road for 2 months, I would get back, do my laundry at like 2 in the morning, and then have to get on a 9 or 10 a.m. flight to go to Cleveland. So I would do all my laundry in the middle of the night when I knew there would be machines available and I didn't have to rush back and forth. I'd go take a little snooze along the couch, then go back, get all my stuff out of the dryer, do the next load. Like,
1: did you just say snoozle?
5: Yeah, because it's not a full nap. It's a little snoozle.
6: What?
2: I've snoozle. Never heard of a snoozle.
5: Word of the day?
1: No.
5: Snoozle?
6: What's a snoozle?
2: Is it a real word or is it a Courtney Cronin word?
5: It's my word. It's how I define something that's not a nap. Because a nap, you could fall asleep and hit REM sleep, which I do when I'm really tired.
2: Right.
5: A snoozle is a little cat nap.
1: Like a power nap?
5: Eh, if you want to call it that. I like snoozle.
6: I kind of dig this.
5: Thank you.
6: Where's the L come from, though? Because snooze is like
2: sleeping.
6: Yeah, I would sleeping.
2: Say, yeah, snooze.
6: Where's it's the a, L? Snooze
5: all. It's a light snooze. Snooze all.
6: So wouldn't it be a le snooze?
5: No, it's a snoozle. Stop throwing your French on me, Cam.
6: It's a light snooze, so.
3: Yes. Oui, oui, monsieur.
2: That's right, Nuno. Eye candy of the show. All right, next one, Pat.
6: I need a le snooze.
1: I think I jinxed the Phillies.
5: Because you sure did last night.
1: Last week, I trashed Cal Raleigh for hitting like 159, and we all just didn't care. Guy hit like 60 home runs and probably should have been the MVP last year, but he was hitting like 159 at the time. Mm. And then suddenly, out of nowhere, Cal Raleigh, the big dumper, hits 3 home runs for the first time in his entire career against the Philadelphia Phillies, who were on a 9-game win streak. Mm. I think I jinxed them.
2: That feels like a personal attack towards you.
1: It does. I think it was. I don't feel great about it, but I don't feel that bad because he's still only hitting like 167.
6: He has a 0.1 WAR this season, Pat.
1: I don't know what that means.
6: He has contributed 0.1 wins above a regular player were they in his position.
5: It means he's not very good. It
6: means he's not good.
5: After all the home runs he hit last year, and then that first inning last night, talk about an onslaught. They started out hot. That was, I mean, heck of a game. Not for you,
1: for
5: Pat,
1: who?
5: Phillies
1: yeah.
5: fan, but
2: yeah, I was gonna say
5: the Mariners just destroyed the Cubs, so I feel you. Outside of the last game of that series, but yeah, that was. I knew the second what you were gonna say when you uttered that out of your mouth about jinxing them, and then thinking back to last night, I was watching that before I went to bed. I'm like, ooh, there's not gonna be some happy people in the control room in Bristol tomorrow.
1: No, I feel like Michelle Smallman jinxing my team.
2: I never jinxed the team.
1: You've jinxed your team multiple times.
2: Name one team I've jinxed.
1: Every team that's ever played in St. Louis.
2: How?
1: And the Packers.
2: Every team that I cheer for in St. Louis, outside of our...
1: 100% of your football teams have left the city.
5: And that's her fault?
2: So every team that I've cheered for in St. Louis has won a championship while I've been alive.
1: Yeah, they... Rams won in like 2001. Does that even count?
2: They didn't win in 2001. They won in 1999, Greatest Show on Turf. In 2001, we're talking Spygate. And they could have won that game if the other team didn't know what all the plays were. But anyway, we won't go there. Or maybe I will go there because Evan's not here to complain about it. Next one, Pat.
1: I have a hot take. You guys ready for my hot take?
2: I've braced.
1: I don't think college players or NFL players should be allowed to play in college. That's not, my hot take.
5: That's not a hot take.
2: That's your hot take.
5: That's about the most measured take that you can have.
1: My scalding hot take that NFL players should not be allowed to go back and play college football. I think that's ridiculous. That's my hot take. Isn't it scorching hot?
5: Scintillating.
2: Really hot.
1: It's molten hot because apparently we're letting this happen now. And I think it's 1 minute, by the way. I think it's completely ridiculous. Genuinely, like that, all hot take jokes aside. This is like the dumbest thing that I've ever heard. Why is college football trying to ruin the sport so desperately? Like, it seems like every move that they are making currently is just an act to ruin college football.
5: Don't disagree.
2: You know, when we do, well, I don't know if we're going to do it this week because Evan's not here, but the hot mess rankings, you could put three different leagues on the hot mess rankings currently. You could put the NCAA on there with what's happening in the landscape of college athletics. You could certainly put Major League Baseball on there with a potential lockout and a battle between the PA and the owners looming. And the WNBA you could put on that list too. Courtney, you could rearrange them and rank them however you want, but you could put three current leagues, in air quotes, right now on the hot mess list.
1: Why? What happened with the WNBA?
5: I'm with you tomorrow. Maybe I'll do the hot mess list.
2: Ooh, that could be fun. I don't know how Evan would feel, but
5: just
2: who cares?
5: Photoshop me over the fireman outfit with Evan.
2: Done.
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1: I had somebody yesterday texting Mike Trout, hey, could the Eagles trade for Michael Parsons? Mike, go back to playing basketball. No, that's not happening.
2: Did you say that Mike Trout texted you that?
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0: It's Adam Schefter.
3: How is his job security?
1: Well, I think when you don't win, those things get called into question. I got to take this. Bye-bye.
0: Adam Schefter on Unsportsmanlike.
4: 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Alongside Courtney Cronin, I'm Michelle Smallman, and we do welcome in Adam Schefter. Adam, Deshaun Watson was named QB1 for the Cleveland Browns yesterday. What can you tell us about what went into this decision?
1: Well, good morning, Michelle and Courtney. I would just say that it felt like it was going this way all along, that the Browns were more comfortable starting the season with road games in Jacksonville and Tampa with a veteran quarterback, knowing at some point in time that if they needed to, they could go back to Shador. And I think they felt like Deshaun played well in spots throughout the summer. And it felt like even despite the events over the weekend where Deshaun Watson didn't play well and was critical of the fans in Cleveland for booing and disrespecting him, that was a decision that they were comfortable with, and it was going to take something to overturn that, and there wasn't enough for them to see to overturn that. And they decided to go with Deshaun Watson, who starts the season with them, and that's how it goes.
5: Todd Monken said Sunday, Adam, that what happened post-game, Deshaun's comments about feeling disrespected by the fans and the booing would not have any indication or any effect on his decision. Right. How were those comments received internally from conversations that you've had with people in Cleveland?
1: Well, listen, I don't think it was handled the right way. I think they know it was handled the right way. And you saw Deshaun Watson come out yesterday and apologize for the comments he made. But again, Courtney, it didn't enter into the decision that they made as to who was going to play starting quarterback. So as much as some people might have rolled their eyes or been disappointed or whatever, it didn't enter into the decision to name him the starting quarterback. So that's where they went, and they felt like that wasn't enough to overturn it. And again, he's starting the one game on the road. I would expect it to be at least two games on the road before they come back home. And if Deshaun Watson plays well, then he can come home, and I think they would hope at that point, if he plays well, he'll get cheered. And if he doesn't play well, I think it opens the door for them to go back to Shador for the home opener.
4: Adam, we had Jimmy Haslam say that the Deshaun Watson deal was a swing and a miss. That was just 16 months ago, and now here he is as QB1. So obviously the sentiment surrounding Deshaun Watson and the acquisition have shifted internally in Cleveland. You just said what happens if he plays well the first couple games and he goes home. What happens if he plays well all season long? Could there be a future for Deshaun Watson beyond this season?
1: I mean, how well are we talking? How does the season go? I mean, it's a tough question to answer just on the surface. Do I think that he's got a long-term future? I don't think anybody does. But whoever would have thought that he would have been playing this season and being their opening day starting quarterback? I didn't think that either.
4: Right.
1: So he's given a chance, sort of a new football lease, to see what he can do. And look, everybody knows that it's one of the worst trades in football history. It's hard to imagine that he's going to move past that, but I think in this sport, you just don't know how these things are going to work out. For all we know, he leads them on this improbable drive, and they win, and the city's excited. Do I think that's happening? No. But I don't rule out anything in this league.
5: Speaking of the Browns, this is not the only story that they're involved in that has a league-wide effect. I mean, probably a bigger one is the Daquan Wright waiving him with injury designation. Now he has plans in place to go back to college. He's the one name we've heard of that is ready to do this. Do we expect others up until that September 1st deadline, which has, you know, been written into the court ruling that came out of Louisiana, for other players to follow suit to go back to utilize that last year of eligibility, Adam?
1: Well, I think there are a group of players that were granted that fifth year of eligibility that didn't use it, is the way I understand it, that are all eligible. And you've already started to see players explore that. And I think there will be other players that do that. Now, how many? We'll see. I think there was another one from the Saints yesterday that did that. And I think the door has been open for everybody to do that. Now, the Browns placed Daquan Wright on waivers yesterday. And I'm going to guess that nobody's going to claim him today, in part because of what's going on here. And if and when he clears waivers at 4 o'clock today, he then would go through with his agreement to become tight end for LSU. Sunday is the cutdown day in the NFL, and I would imagine that we may see more people, more players who are cut that find their way back to college. And it's just such a strange situation. And when you think about it, how could it be that LSU is willing to pay Daquan Wright more than the NFL is willing to play him to pay tight end at the professional level? But I think that says as much about more about college than it does the NFL and the state of the sport as it is today.
5: Could the NFL have a response to this, or do you anticipate one? Because we know that the SEC, their chancellors, their commissioner yesterday met, and they don't like the idea of pros going back to college. But does the NFL plan to do or say anything about this?
1: Well, I think they're going to have to handle some sort of rule, because now are you going to allow Daquan Wright, who entered the draft and wasn't drafted and is going back to re-enter the draft again? So, yeah, it touches a lot of people. We're in an unprecedented time. I think the league is going to have to figure out something, how to address it. I don't know what they do with it, but again, we've never seen this before, so it's a weird situation.
4: We're speaking with Adam Schefter, our ESPN senior NFL insider. Be sure to listen to the Adam Schefter podcast. Download it. If you're watching us on the television side, we have a QR code there nicely in the corner. Just scan it. It'll take you right to Schefter's pod. Adam, Raiders running back Ashton Jeanty left practice with a sprained ankle. How concerned should Raiders fans be about this?
1: Well, we don't still have the specific details of it, right? Whether it's a high ankle sprain or a low, I don't think it's a high sprain, but I don't know that. But I do know this, that it is the best-case scenario for the Raiders, considering what happened on Sunday, because he went down, he couldn't put pressure on the leg, the team gathered in prayer. It was one of those moments, Courtney, you've seen in a practice, where you know something's wrong. And that certainly was the vibe and feeling that everybody at that practice got. And for a couple of hours, the Raiders were holding their breath.

0: unfortunate part. Again, not 100% today, but it was, in my mind, the best-case scenario for the Raiders, and it worked out about as well as it could have.
1: Adam, what's the best-case scenario for the Falcons? Michael Penix Jr. was cleared to go back to 11-on-11 yesterday. 2 weeks, really, before they've got to have everything set in place for that week one opener. Is there a chance that he ends up QB1 over the next couple of weeks, or are they going to try to go the long game with this and put Tua in that spot to start?
0: I think there is a chance that it does turn out to be Michael Penix. I think that Tua did not seize that opportunity over the summer, is what it sounds like, and they were waiting for him to play well, and it was uneven, and now they obviously thought they might not be, they might be in a position where they could wait for Michael Penix and not have to rush him along. You got to make sure he's physically right before anything happens, but they went from a position of, okay, let's see how long it takes Michael Penix, to where we really could use Michael Penix here now. Do I think there's a chance he can start opening? Yeah. Doctors cleared him for the 11-on-11. If he's physically up to the challenge, I think he's got a real chance to start on opening day. But that's, I think, what this next week or two is for, to see where he's at, see how he feels, see how his body responds. All those questions that have to be answered, but their starting job sounds like is very much up in the air.
2: We're speaking with Adam Schefter, our ESPN senior NFL insider here on Sportsmanlike. We're presented by Progressive Insurance. And yesterday, Adam, we got the headline that San Francisco 49ers owner Jed York pleaded no contest to a pair of misdemeanor charges after being arrested in Ohio on suspicion of engaging in prostitution. What can you tell us about this situation and if you've heard anything from the NFL and how they may respond?
0: Yeah, well, from the 49ers standpoint, they feel like the situation has been resolved legally, but we know that that is hardly the end of this particular case. The league is already reviewing it under the personal conduct policy. You know, there have been various owners that have been suspended. If we go back and look at this, Robert Kraft was not suspended, and charges against him were dropped. And this was in 2019. And this would seem to be the closest case to this particular one. I remember Jim Irsay being suspended 6 games for a DUI or OWI, whatever it was at that particular time. So I think in the day and age we live in, I think when anything like this occurs, and I think when the league is reviewing this, there's no choice but to discipline him and be stern in its approach. And that's what I would expect the league to be. In this particular case, owners are supposed to be held to a higher level of conduct, to a greater expectation that nothing like this will happen, that will embarrass the shield. And that's what that was. It was an NFL owner going into a mobile, a trailer park mobile home on Sunday morning in what looks like it was an undercover sting operation for prostitution. That's what happens on Sunday morning. I would expect the league to act accordingly.
1: Adam, the 49ers, aside from this yesterday, have had a pretty tumultuous offseason in the headlines. There's the Brandon Ayuk situation that has yet to be resolved. There's Kyle Shanahan and the car accident, and a lot of the, I guess you would say, like, just, you know, what's being reported around that, a lot of questions that still have to be answered there. And then this, what's the perception of the 49ers around the league in just some of the dysfunction that's happening off the field with this team this offseason?
0: Well, taken together, it's not a great look, obviously. That's not what you want. But, you know, their season opens 2 weeks from Thursday in Australia against the Rams. And, you know, it's a tough start. That's about as tough a draw as you could have in the opener. So if they win, then everything will be fine for the time being. And if they don't, the questions that you just asked will continue to come up, and people will wonder and talk about that. But, you know, look, you don't want your head coach in a car accident where he takes his eye off the road to reach for his phone and crashes into a young woman. Fortunately, she wasn't hurt. And you don't want a situation like the one where your owner wanders into a trailer park

0: on Sunday to allegedly engage in prostitution. That's what happened. That's their head coach. That's their owner. Those are two of the faces of their organization. And you know, the league, I guess, will act accordingly against Jed York now.
1: Finally, Adam, we are in the midst of our ESPN Fantasy Football Marathon. And for people who don't know, Adam Schefter is an incredibly successful fantasy owner with basketball, per sources, crushing the league, any league that he's in. So, Adam, I know it's different sports, but do you have any advice out there for people who are signing up for fantasy football through the ESPN app today? Any advice on how they can be successful in the fantasy space?
0: Well, Michelle, thank you. You know, I love fantasy basketball, and I fare better there in football because I think in basketball you can work the waiver wire and change your roster every single day. In football, it's talent, but it's also some luck. But building a team in fantasy, and that's the great part, is sort of like building a team in football or basketball, and you're the GM, and you get to make the calls. You get to make trades. You cut players. I've been in the middle of games where, you know, your player does nothing. You're so angry, you cut them in the middle of the game, and it feels good. So you manage a team the way that you would like your team, your favorite team, managed. And it's all about making the right moves, and some work out and some don't. And I think in sports also, a lot of it is talent, and sometimes it's a little bit of luck. But that's the great part about having a fantasy football team. Love doing that.
1: Great advice from Adam Schefter. Adam, thanks so much for the time. We'll talk to you next week.
0: Have a great day, ladies. Thank you.
1: Well, coming up next here on Unsportsmanlike, it's our Adam Schefter topic draft. That's next on ESPN Radio, presented by Progressive Insurance.
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2: Great stuff as always from Adam Schefter here on Unsportsmanlike, and it's time for the Adam Schefter Topic Draft. Normally I go first, but I'm going to extend that to Courtney Cronin today. Courtney, you have the first pick in the draft.
3: I was expecting the first pick to come from all of the news that Cleveland gave us yesterday, so I'm going to surprise you here. Probably.
2: Okay.
3: The number one pick for me in the Adam Schefter topic draft is about another quarterback competition that there is a real chance, even with 2 weeks to go into the regular season, Michael Penix Jr. in Atlanta, who has been cleared for team drills as of yesterday, could very well make up enough ground to become the starter over Tua week one.
2: Interesting.
3: I was a little further down the list of questions that were asked, but that's a real bombshell in the sense that you've had Tua in camp since the end of July as Michael Penix Jr. has been recovering from this ACL tear. He was QB1 at the time that that happened. I think it speaks more to what they haven't seen from Tua, a consistency factor there that he lacks, that even with only a couple weeks, 10, 11 days of practice, Michael Penix Jr. might be that much better than Tua, the quarterback they brought in on a one-year basis this offseason to go regain his job when most of us thought that week two maybe in the very least would be Tua until Penix could get back.
2: Yeah, it's going to be fascinating to see how that one shakes out. My pick, the next pick, is kind of in that same vein, Courtney. We're talking quarterbacks and we're talking competition. Of course, I'm going to go with Deshaun Watson and the Cleveland Browns, him being named QB1. Specifically what Adam said about this being trending this way for some time. Because it's just like what you said with Tua. It's more about what they haven't seen from Tua than Michael Penix, because he just got cleared to come back and participate. So the fact that he even has an opportunity, that decision is informed by what you've seen or what you've not seen from his competition, in this case, Tua. Kind of similar to me with Deshaun Watson. The fact that he's even on the board and had the opportunity to be named QB1 yesterday tells me what the Browns thought about Shador Sanders. And the fact that Adam shared with us, as Kimberly A. Martin did yesterday, the fact that it's been trending this way for a long time says something to me.
3: Does it say dysfunction, or does it say things that are more aligned to the rest of the quarterbacks in this roster aren't good enough?
2: Yes. Yes to both. I think obviously the financials here are a huge contributing factor. I think ego is a huge contributing factor. This organization really doubled and tripled down on Deshaun Watson. And at least from where I sit, part of it seems like it's because they want some sort of ROI or some sort of confirmation bias that they did the right thing. Maybe they have some big master plan that we are unaware of, and they're just taking the public lumps right now with this decision, assuming that as things unfold, it's going to work out in their favor and things will be revealed, and maybe we'll say it's a smarter decision. I don't see it that way, but simultaneously, if Shador Sanders was clear-cut the best option here, they would have gone with him. They couldn't not go with him. So that tells you something about him as well.
3: And I get to make a third pick here, right?
2: Vegas East, does she get to make a third pick?
4: No, and I don't know why she thought she did.
5: Yeah, what?
3: I always ask this question.
4: And it's always no. It's our turn.
3: It's your turn.
4: I want to go with a summation of some things Adam said, and I think people are starting to catch up to, which is that the San Francisco 49ers are an absolute bleep show of an organization. Their head coach got in a car accident that they completely mismanaged the messaging of and lied about for seemingly no reason, and then, you know, tried to get in front of the fact that they were upfront about it the whole time. Their owner's involved in prostitution. They still have Brandon Ayuk under contract. They have a substation that's electrically shocking all their players and injuring them every single chance that they get. This is like they're still winning kind of every year. They were 12-5 last year, and they killed the Eagles in the playoffs. This organization is a mess with a capital M. Like, I don't know. And there hasn't even been a game played. And they're five different stories this offseason.
3: Yeah. Like, Brandon Ayuk feels like such a long time ago where he was
4: on the team.
3: That's crazy. He was saying, hey, GM, get off my property.
2: Yeah.
3: Don't go roll up here unannounced. Adam saying that the league has no choice but to punish Jed York because he embarrassed the Shield. Like, 31 other owners and ownership groups are going to look at this and say, throw the book at them. I don't know what they're going to do, but they're going to have to do something here after what happened over the weekend where he was charged with prostitution charges for being in a trailer park in Ohio, a part of a sting, reportedly. But it's a mess for an organization that has been, for the better part of its history, the model of stability. It's a weird thing that the 49ers have just continuously gotten themselves into the headlines for the wrong things this offseason.
2: Yeah, and it's been in quick succession of one another, yeah. as Cam just outlined. Cam, question for you, because they have had a lot of messy situations this offseason. If they continue and the status quo is that they win double-digit games, get to the playoffs in spite of that, what does that tell you about the organization?
4: They should keep having messy headlines because it's working. Maybe they thrive in the chaos.
3: Well, tell that to the Browns. They have messy situations and they don't thrive in anything. One thing I wanted to say, though, on Michelle's point, since I'm not allowed to pick a third or a second one for me, I'll never understand this draft process, but...
4: Everyone gets one pick. It's pretty simple.
3: I know. I just... In the NFL, you get more than one pick, especially... You know, most teams.
2: Well, did you make a pre-draft trade that we're unaware of?
3: No, I'm not going to lie about it.
5: See,
3: but
5: real quick, you need to pull in Evan Cohen. He does one pick, but there's three things in that one
2: pick.
5: Yes,
2: he does.
3: See, so, I was trying to be fair to the process and not take up all of the topics, because there are some good ones there, including, this falls under Michelle's. Did you catch what Schefter said when we were talking, like, how long are we talking about Deshaun Watson being the starter in Cleveland? He said, you know, it was like he asked himself a question, then he answered it. Like, could Deshaun have a long-term future in Cleveland? I don't think anyone does. Are we talking front office? Are we talking a short leash for this coaching staff? Are we talking Shador Sanders? By that admission right there, or that reporting, or his thoughts on the whole situation in Cleveland makes me think, huh. Might this be a very quick experiment with this coaching staff? Could this front office that brought in Deshaun Watson, that drafted the two quarterbacks that are on the roster, one of which we don't even talk about in Dylan Gabriel, could they be on borrowed time? Which is would seem obvious, but the way that Schefter phrased that in, it's not just Deshaun Watson who isn't going to be here for a while, I thought was very interesting.
2: Are you thinking immediately that Todd Monken could be one and done as head coach of the Cleveland Browns?
3: By that logic would make me think it. I don't think it's fair by any means, but makes me think it.
2: It's definitely not off the board. We'll put it that way. It's not off the board, even though he is only able to work with the hand that he was dealt, and it's a pretty tough one. I could see it. I could absolutely see it, which would be unfair. Well, coming up next, it's all the small things, and we're going to talk to you about the Cleveland Browns. What makes the Browns the Browns? That's next here on Unsportsmanlike.
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1: All the small things with Michelle Smallman.
2: So, bing bong, indeed. It is time for All the Small Things here on Unsportsmanlike, and it's brought to you by Sherwin-Williams. Capture moments in color with paint made to last. No Evan Cohen or Chris Cansey today. I'm Michelle Smallman. Courtney Cronin is hanging out with us. Vegas East, as always, is here. And Courtney, the Cleveland Browns are in the headlines yet again.
3: Don't say.
2: For a decision they made that some people are pointing to and characterizing as dysfunctional, which feels like an evergreen statement to say with the Cleveland Browns. I feel really bad for Cleveland Browns fans because they are so loyal and dedicated to this franchise. And what do they get in return? They get nothing but heartbreak in return. So for all the small things today, in the wake of Deshaun Watson being named QB1 for the Cleveland Browns, I wanted to run through some things that only the Browns could do. What makes the Browns the Browns? All right, I'm going to give you a couple, and then I'll lay out so you can react. Yep. Vegas East, feel free to jump in as well.
3: I'm keeping track of this list here. I don't know that we were going to go the next hour and a half on the show on all of the Browns' missteps over their history, but I'm glad to see that we've blown up the rundown for this.
2: Yeah, you know, this is difficult because we only have a certain time allotment here because we really could do the rest of the show on this. And shout out to Cam, who will help me to put together this list. Do you know, Courtney, that the Browns endured an 18-year playoff drought from 2002 to 2020? And in that span, they went 1-31 in a two-year span, 2016 and 2017. Think about how bad you have to be at football to be out of the playoffs for 18 seasons and go 1-31 across 2 years.
3: I thought that was going to be the Detroit Lions, but they turned it around rather quickly compared to Browns standards. Those years, was it 1-15, and then they went 0-16? So I'm glad it wasn't reversed where they went 0-16 and then 1-15, because that would have shown improvement by one game. Like, they got somehow worse after that 2017 season, which is just unfathomably bad for any franchise, let alone the Browns.
2: So bad. So Browns fans today are upset because Deshaun Watson was named QB1 instead of Shedeur Sanders. But also, that decision has us questioning things about Shedeur Sanders. What does it tell us about him that he wasn't able to win this job from Deshaun Watson outright, who has not been good for the Cleveland Browns at all? Well, do you know, Courtney, that the Cleveland Browns have had 42 different starting quarterbacks from 1999 to 2025. It's the most in the NFL in that span. The next highest, the team you cover, the Chicago Bears, with 30. The Browns had 12 more quarterbacks in that span than the second place team, which is the Bears. It's just unbelievable how they've not been able to hit on one guy.
3: Quarterback development is one of the hardest things you can do in the NFL, but somehow all of these other teams, at some point, it might take 5 years, it might take 10 years. At some point, other teams get it right. Even the Bears got it right here, and they have a gem in quarterback Caleb Williams, who's their franchise guy. When the Browns had that guy, they ran him out of the building in Baker Mayfield and sent him to Carolina in favor of Deshaun Watson. That didn't work out well for them. I guess the one thing I think of when you lump those two franchises together and thinking about the revolving door, at least the Browns have had a 4,000-yard passer in their history. I mean, silver lining?
2: Sure.
3: Probably not much. But the what if, had they just not bought into the hubris of, ooh, we've been to the playoffs twice since 2020, and then the year that one of the last years of Baker Mayfield, we could get back, or the year with Joe Flacco, we could get back there. We could absolutely do this again. Let's go get Deshaun Watson. That didn't work out.
2: Certainly not. Definitely not. So for a long time, we had the free Myles Garrett campaign, and he is not in Cleveland anymore. The reigning defensive player of the year goes to LA. He has a chance to compete for and potentially win a Super Bowl with the Los Angeles Rams. So at least he has the opportunity to win. You can't say that about Joe Thomas, Hall of Fame offensive lineman. He retired after playing every single snap of his 11-year career for the Browns. He never once played in a playoff game. Joe Thomas, friend of the show, friend in life. It kills me to think that such a talent never got the opportunity to compete at the highest level, Courtney.
3: It is frustrating because everybody you talk to about Joe Thomas, Hall of Famer in waiting, one of the best players that they've had on that franchise, in that franchise model of stability, to never be rewarded with success consistently, yet he showed up every single day, was a stalwart on that offensive line. It stinks that the guys who do it the right way are the ones who often don't get to cash in on all of the work that they put in simply because of where they're playing.
2: You know what we need to talk about when we're talking about dysfunction surrounding the Cleveland Browns and specifically the quarterback position? Johnny Manziel.
3: Oh, yeah.
2: A decade ago, we had Browns quarterbacks in the headline, or a Browns quarterback in the headline, because of dysfunction as well. Remember back in 2016 when Johnny Manziel went to Vegas and he wore a blonde wig and a fake mustache because he didn't want people to know he was there? Remember that?
3: Yes, yes. I didn't know if that was a rhetorical question. Yes, I do.
2: Isn't that crazy? It's like you can come up with a ridiculous scenario surrounding a player, and if you had one guess to guess which team he played for, it would be the Cleveland Browns. Would it not?
3: It would. And when we think about it in the lens of Deshaun Watson, because obviously this is why we're talking about the Browns as much as we are the last 2 days, we talked about this on Best Week Ever on Sunday morning, of players who have been hated by their respective fan bases throughout time, whether it's in football or other sports. Johnny Manziel started out as the underdog and then worked his way into this franchise and its fan base detesting him. He was so talented in college. We thought that was going to translate to the college, from the college football world to the NFL. He never studied. He never put the work in. There were obviously off-field issues that he was dealing with. But in terms of the fan base's ire against a quarterback, Deshaun Watson, certainly not the first one, might not be the last. Johnny Manziel dealt with that for a very, very long time when he was with the Cleveland Browns and brought a lot of it upon himself. A gamble that this team took when he fell in the draft all the way to the early 20s. They're like, oh, we can fix him. We can fix money hands. We can make him more mature. We can do all these things. We can get him to study and not just play off vibes. That didn't work.
2: That did not work. Okay, here's my favorite one. My favorite stat or fact that you can point to that just really illustrates how bad it's been at the quarterback position for the Cleveland Browns. Back in 2018, this was before the Baker Mayfield era. This is before he was drafted. Courtney, did you know that Ben Roethlisberger was the winningest quarterback at the new Browns Stadium despite only playing there once a year?
3: That is wild.
2: A guy who didn't even play for this franchise, he only played there once a year, was the winningest quarterback in the history of that stadium before 2018 when Baker Mayfield came there.
3: That is nuts. I guess the only way you can rationalize that, division rival, they're going to be at your home stadium once a year. He played for the Pittsburgh Steelers for a long, long time. I can see how that happened, but it is still so wild that you didn't have any of your own quarterbacks, you know, the ones that were winning you games, not the ones you were trying to beat, hold any sort of designation that comes close to the amount of wins that Big Ben racked up inside Cleveland Stadium.
2: By the way, I also have a list of all these crazy losses that they've endured. If you had a friend who was a Cleveland Browns fan, do you respect the loyalty? Mm-hmm. Or are you like, blink twice if you need help? How would you approach it if you had a friend who was a diehard Cleveland Browns fan who just kept coming back for more?
3: I believe in loyalty in sports. Look, I'm a Cubs fan. Mm-hmm. I grew up watching losses and heartbreak over the first 26 years of my life before they won the World Series in 16. So I'm sure some people wanted to say the same thing to me of, why do you continue to root for this team? Browns fans are loyal. They continuously pour into this team. They want them to be good. The preseason is their Super Bowl just about every year because, like everybody else, they're 0-0. But man, it's really hard to fault them for not wanting anything to do with this franchise right now because of how the franchise has continually laughed in their face and made decisions that would go against common logic and common sense to make sure that your football team's in the right place.
2: Well, one of those decisions came yesterday with Deshaun Watson being named QB1 of the Cleveland Browns. Sorry, Browns fans, that we just dunked on you a little bit. But it's hard to wrap your head around the depths of dysfunction that this franchise has been marred in for decades. It's crazy. But anyway, what does the Deshaun Watson decision say about Shedeur Sanders? We'll talk about that next. But first, I want to tell you about Midas. 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
7: Deshaun Watson has been named the Cleveland Browns starting quarterback. 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
1: Deshaun Watson named the starting quarterback of the Cleveland Browns.
2: Deshaun is going to start against Jacksonville. Took in the full body of work and ultimately felt like Deshaun gave us the best chance to move the ball and score points.
3: This is what I've been working for 2 years, is to be able to show that capable of being a starter for one of the 32 organizations in this league.
4: I'm not saying it makes sense. I'm not saying this is what I would do, but I am not surprised, as other people are, that Deshaun is the guy.
5: I am shocked. I feel awful for the fans of the Cleveland Browns.
6: 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No Chris Canty or Evan Cohen. Courtney Cronin hanging out. CC and for CC and EC today. Oh, you have to fill two chairs today. Good work.
7: Thank you. It's you know what I realized? This is going to be the first time this week when you, me, and Kimberly Martin do the show, I believe it's Thursday, together in person, where all three of us are physically in person together.
6: Yeah.
7: And this is our first show doing just us two at any point over the last 3 years. I keep track of these things. It's my elephant brain. But we've accomplished a lot of firsts this week. Proud of us. It's only Tuesday.
6: I can't believe that, A, it's the first time that you and I have just done the show together, because I thought for sure at some point last summer when we did a bunch of shows together, it would have been just the two of us. But also, how exciting that all three of us will be in studio together on Thursday.
7: First time for any three-person woman crew on Unsportsmanlike in the same spot together.
6: History, people. Tune in. You should be tuned in all the time. If you miss any of the show, you can catch up on the podcast. You can find it, the Unsportsmanlike podcast, available daily wherever you get your podcast. But be sure, obviously, to tune in on Thursday. That's going to be a really fun show, but I also feel like the energy between the three of us, we're probably going to get distracted easily because we're going to be really hyped to be in the same room together.
7: We don't go off on tangents. We just provide good context and stories that have layers that are related to what we're talking about that then lead us down another path. Like yesterday, I remember we were talking about the NCAA ruling, or rather, you know, the ruling that happened in college football from the federal judges that are allowing players to go back, select players to college football. And then somehow we got on the subject, instead of pros going to college football, about Michelle loving love, and then there was a Taylor Swift song that was playing in the background, and then we were litigating what the etiquette should be at weddings. Somehow it all fit together. It was really good.
6: And then it was revealed that Pat Costello hates love and hates making out.
7: Hates making out in front of great architecture in Italy.
8: Making out in public. Gross.
6: What's gross about it to you?
8: Get a room.
7: You know that it's
6: not... A room to make out?
7: This is not a gateway drug. You can kiss somebody in public and not
8: you
7: have it
8: become nefarious.
7: You can kiss
8: somebody in public. Yeah, kissing somebody in public, totally fine. Making out in public's just gross. Okay. Put that away.
6: Put it away.
7: That away.
8: Yeah.
6: So what's your acceptable PDA then? If making out is not acceptable, what's the line that you walk up to where you're cool with it?
8: Holding hands is good.
6: Okay. Handhold.
8: A little smooch here or there is fine. But, like, calm down.
6: A little smooch here or there, but calm down.
8: Yeah, like, don't get crazy on me.
9: So you guys didn't hear the story about the New York City lawyer who was found canoodling in Central Park, but he was canoodling with not his wife. And he's lost, like, an opportunity for, like, millions of dollars because of his canoodling.
7: No, I didn't hear.
9: Yeah, so like if he had stayed out of like the park, as Pat's saying, out of the public, he would have been okay.
6: If he wasn't PDAing in the park.
9: He literally was PDAing in the park.
8: Nuno just said, cheat on your wife in private. Don't do it in public.
6: Show some respect.
8: He would have been fine if he did it in private.
6: I didn't know this. So did just some random person film it?
9: So this lawyer was on a park bench with his, I guess, mistress, and they were canoodling, and some guy was filming and posted it online. And
7: did
9: now
7: he
9: this
7: know him? It sounds like a
9: no,
7: sting
9: he
7: operation.
9: Didn't. Well,
6: was it Pat? Was he like filming it and saying, gross, get a room?
9: No, he just was filming and be like, oh, look at these two lovebirds or whatever. Obviously, they do the put up their hands like, oh, wait, get the camera away from us.
6: Mm.
9: And this guy was like, it's actually a fascinating story where, like, the guy is, you know, like, was part of a big law firm. Actually, the law firm that's investigating Kawhi doing the investigation for the NBA. Like, he works for that law firm.
7: Oh, the one that cleared the Clippers of any wrongdoing?
9: Allegedly, yes. This guy, and, like, he was supposed to be leaving from this, you know, law firm to another law firm, and he makes, like, $4 or $5 million a year, and, like, you know, his career is... Like, I'm not ruined, but, you know, it got blown up because he was canoodling in the park.
8: See, this is why. Don't smooch in public. You're welcome. This is a public service announcement from Pat Costello.
6: My gosh, I'm off for 2 weeks. I miss a canoodling scandal?
8: I'm saving jobs over here.
7: I was here, and I don't remember it.
6: You're saving jobs. Way to go, Pat. You're doing...
8: I'm a hero.
6: A service to America out there. Don't canoodle in public. Well... Cleveland Browns fans might not want to be canoodling with their franchise right now. I actually think they're sleeping in separate rooms because they seem to be pretty upset with the fact that Deshaun Watson was named QB1 over Shedeur Sanders yesterday. Todd Monken, first-year Browns head coach, had a press conference yesterday to make the announcement, and he also spoke about the conversation he had about Shedeur Sanders after informing him that he would not be QB1.
2: I mean, you talk about somebody that really understands the long game. That really, I think, has come to understand the long game, right? What are we really in this for? What am I in it for? To have the Browns be an organization that people aspire to be, right? The long game, right? Where do we want to be in the long term, right? Whatever that, and he understands that as well as a quarterback, right? Where he was at, where he's at now, where he wants to get to. That is what's so awesome about Shedeur understanding that. Really, he doesn't. We met this morning for a good long time, and all he had was a smile on his face because he understands what really is in front of him, not really a short-term, maybe long-term decision. I mean, this is like a player, like he's going to work his butt off to get better.
6: Playing the long game, Courtney, how long do you think this game could be for Shedeur Sanders in, as he waits to be the guy? QB1 for the Browns.
7: I think it could be 2.5 weeks.
6: So not very long at all.
7: They open up the road in Jacksonville, and then they have Tampa Bay, and then they come home to play the Carolina Panthers. Depending upon how Deshaun Watson plays in those games, and Adam Schefter intimated it when he was talking with us earlier just about how long that leash is for Deshaun Watson. If he's terrible to start and he comes home and the boos are getting to him and you could just tell he's rattled, then the leash for or the waiting game for Shedeur Sanders becomes a blip on the radar. Like, I didn't have to wait that long. I got the chance to sit around and or not rather sit around. I got a chance to sit for a couple weeks to get ready, and now I'm ready, and I've got the bulk of the season to prove why I should be the starter going forward.
6: Deshaun Watson said that he felt disrespected by Cleveland Browns fans booing him and his performance in a preseason loss to the Buffalo Bills over the weekend. He then attempted to walk that back yesterday, Courtney. But I think the greater thing that you have continued to highlight is the mental effect that that had on him. And whether and mind you, if I'm an opposing fan and I know that the boos get to him, he's going to hear it from me way more too.
7: Oh yeah.
6: Not only at home,
7: fire up the fan base.
6: Every fan base is going to be chirping at him from start to finish. He made life very difficult for himself by making those comments. So it'll be interesting to see how it affects him at home and on the road, and how long of a leash he has to be QB1 for the Cleveland Browns. It's our ESPN Fantasy Football Marathon. We'll talk to Field Yates about it next here on Unsportsmanlike.
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1: 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Fantasy is easy, fun, and free to play. You can play in a private league with friends or join a public league and be matched with other fans. This year, we've added knockout leagues where each week the lowest scoring team is eliminated until only one team is left standing. Alongside Courtney Cronin, I'm Michelle Smallman. It's on Sportsmanlike on ESPN Radio. We're presented by Progressive Insurance. And earlier in the show, Courtney Cronin convinced me and convinced our entire show staff to participate in a fantasy football league. And I have to tell you, Courtney, I've been a little distracted all morning long because I really want to kill it with my team name.
2: Same.
1: And so do you have any leaders in the clubhouse? Because I have a couple and I would like to run them by you, but go ahead if you have any.
2: I don't. And that's... I overthink this. I have a fantasy draft that's coming up in 2 days, and it's with some people that are very good fantasy football players. I don't claim to be great at it. I think partially some of that has to do with the fact that I cover the NFL on a daily basis, and when you cover it and you're that close to it, oftentimes you're not really focusing on your own rosters. You're facilitating all the information people need about injuries. And when you get random texts, hey, should I draft this player? What have you heard about what happened to him in training camp? It's like you give so much to other people that your roster can't be, you can't really dedicate the time to it. So that's an easy way of me saying I don't put enough time into this as I should. However, if we are going to do this fantasy draft, I need to have a good name. And I've been hemming and hawing over creative puns that I can work into my team name in a limited amount of characters. It's very hard, Michelle. It's very hard.
1: I'm going to give you mine, and then we're going to bring in Field Yates and see what he thinks about it.
2: Okay.
1: First thing that came to mind, I'm a Green Bay Packers fan. Jordan Love is my quarterback. I was thinking about songs that have love in it. What about instead of loving this club, loving this dub? And I draft Jordan Love as my QB. Shout out to Usher and Young Jeezy.
2: I love that one. A play on a great song. Got your quarterback name in there. It's a football term. I love it.
1: Thank you. Field Yates joins us now. Of course, fantasy focused football and NFL draft analyst. Field, what do you think about that as my fantasy football name for this year? Loving this dub as a nod to Jordan Love.
3: Pretty good right there, Michelle. Not going to lie. Impressed. You also have to draft Jeremiah Love early. I get it. Be different. Not you're not a Cardinals fan. A St. Louis Cardinals fan, not an Arizona Cardinals fan. But I think it will be fitting. So go ahead. Go for it. Make it happen and dominate. Collect fantasy glory.
1: Well, you know, fun fact, St. Louis Cardinals fan, Jeremiah Love from St. Louis. So I am a Jeremiah Love fan. I will be a Cardinals fan for him. So you're right. I should take him number one overall and then work in Jordan
3: this
1: Love.
3: It's all coming together.
1: It's all coming together. Well, Field, what else is coming together is the Fantasy Football Marathon. Anytime we look on the TV, we see all of the different lists for people as they get ready to draft their teams. You are the guy that everyone goes to for fantasy football advice. So when people come to you, they're like, Field, I need to put my team together. What's the number one piece of advice that you give people when it comes to fantasy football and building a team?
3: All right, I'll give you a few pieces of advice here. Let's start with this year specifically, because not every year is exactly the same. But there are so many good quarterbacks this year that generally I am waiting on quarterbacks. You're going to see Josh Allen go probably in the first 20 picks in a lot of fantasy drafts. If that happens, it's pretty unlikely to be me who makes that pick. It has nothing to do with Josh Allen, who's as consistent as any player, maybe alongside Amon-Ra St. Brown, in fantasy football. Josh has been the highest scoring or the second highest scoring quarterback in each of the last 6 seasons. The guy's amazing. The problem is we're talking about value-based drafting, where if you were to go to the 10th round, you can get a quarterback who's totally legit. You have guys like Justin Herbert, Trevor Lawrence, Brock Purdy, maybe Caleb Williams, maybe even Matthew Stafford. Those guys could all be a season-long starter in the same way that Drake May, taken in the 10th round last year, became one of the best players in all fantasy football. The running backs you're taking in the 10th round, are lucky to be useful pieces for the entirety of the season. Like, there's just so few quarterbacks, so many quarterbacks, and so few running backs that I am patient at quarterback. And maybe the most important piece of advice that I can give, and people don't necessarily love to hear this because we're talking about rankings and we're giving you a guideline of how we would approach the draft. But I want to remind people that once the draft actually begins, you can only control who you are going to take, not who the other 7 or 9 or 11 or 15 people are going to take. So if you have a player that you like that maybe is ranked lower than where you are in the draft, but you're worried about that player not getting to your next pick, just take the player. Take it. Do what you believe is right, because ultimately it's your fantasy team, not mine, not the ESPN fantasy app, not your teammate, not your league mate. And people get so hung up on that all the time. I see these regrets. I should have taken this guy in the 4th round. He was gone by the 5th round. There's a player that Courtney covers on a daily basis, Polston Loveland, who I've been taking earlier than my colleagues, and it seems like the industry is taking him, because I don't want him to miss out on Polston Loveland this year. Am I paying perhaps full freight to acquire him? Yes. But I don't like the feeling when I try to get cute, let him slide another round, and then I miss out on him by 2 picks. That is a hollow feeling in your draft. So draft the players that you want.
2: We'll get to Colston Loveland and the tight ends shortly, because I have a lot of questions. I'm preparing for my fantasy draft on Thursday this week, Field, and I took a look at your points per reception rankings off of all the wide receivers. It is Ja'Marr Chase at number 1 in the eyes of most, and then it's Puka Nacua. But what we know about Puka Nacua, the injury history, and the potential risk of a suspension coming down the pipe, is there any question that it should be, that it should not be Ja'Marr Chase? Because to me, that seems like the easy answer, but I know a lot of you, Matt Bowen, I think he's the only one who has Nacua over Ja'Marr Chase. Can you justify that? Or is it Ja'Marr Chase, this is the answer, take him if he's there over Nacua?
3: Yeah, Courtney, at the top, you have a lot of these debates where it's like, if you hired me as the lawyer for either player, I could argue both for and against them. In the case of Ja'Marr Chase versus Puka Nacua, I'm hedging a little bit on the possibility of Puka being suspended, which Adam Schefter has been reporting that if it does happen, it doesn't sound like one of significant length. Maybe a 1 or 2 game ban would be my sort of takeaway from hearing that for Nacua if it does happen. But you got to bake that into the evaluation right now, because if you had 17, if you had the chance for 17 games of Ja'Marr Chase, that to me is better than the chance of 16 games of Puka Nacua. Chase has just been so remarkably consistent for a larger sample size that if you're looking for an easy way to justify it over Puka Nacua, you could do so through that lens. I would say this, though. If I knew I was getting 17 games of both Ja'Marr Chase and Puka Nacua, and even Jackson Smith and Jigba, who should be in this conversation, I would take Puka, because Puka, during his 3 seasons in the NFL, leads the league by a healthy margin in games with 115 or more receiving yards. He's going to be right near the top, if not at the top, of the targets leaderboard year in and year out. So I totally get, you know, the people are skittish a little bit of taking Puka Nacua with some of the injury and suspension concerns. But based off the information we have at this very moment, hard for me to not have him in that top 3 of wide receivers. He's currently my wide receiver 2.
4: 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Field Yates joining us, our ESPN and fantasy football analyst, if I could speak. I'm getting

0: or five player at their position that they're going to pick, and people are going to say, why did you get him? And then that person adds a tremendous amount of value. Who are those sneaky picks for you?
1: Well, yeah, I don't have to worry about being the smartest person in my draft ever, which is a good, actually, it's actually like a comforting feeling. Just not going to be in the offing for me. But there are some values this year at each position that I think are worth noting. I talked about Justin Herbert. At this point, I might be his, it feels like his ESPN representation. I talked about him all the time. Herbert, who has not been a fantasy megastar during his career, like not at the same level of some of the players that are lesser real-life quarterbacks than Justin Herbert. That being said, he's been kind of held back by the system. He's now playing for Mike McDaniel. To me, it's as easy as a new system means great things here for Justin Herbert. At running back, it's hard to find a bunch of values, but I'll give you a name that I think Courtney Kern has made me feel better about, that I think perhaps we've overlooked a little bit during drafts. It's DeAndre Swift from the Bears, who was really good last season. Courtney, I was walking by her one day here in the ESPN hallway. She was doing one of her 9,000 things she does each day. And she was doing a radio interview, I believe. And she said, and I heard, all I heard her say was, this has been the most consistent player during Bears training camp. I asked her afterwards, who are you talking about? She says, DeAndre Swift. And it, by all accounts, Swift is once again going to be the Bears lead back. Very good offense. He's a talented guy in a contract year. Wide receiver, there are a million options, different ways you could go. I'm doing something I shouldn't do, though, which is I'm placing my faith in a Packers wide receiver. It's Christian Watson, who he's never stayed healthy and never even had 700 receiving yards in a single season. I think he's going north of 1,000 this year. That contract this offseason for Green Bay, I think, will look like a good piece of business at the end of this upcoming season for Watson. So there's just a few names that you need to know that aren't going as high as other players at their position.
2: Okay, back to the tight ends, because you teased it earlier with Colston Loveland. And we've seen this trend now for the last couple of years where the tight ends are the leading receivers on their team, whether it was Loveland in Chicago last year, Travis Kelce with the Kansas City Chiefs, Kyle Pitts in Atlanta, Trey McBride, who led all tight ends in Arizona and then got paid for it. So how do you go about drafting a tight end that you know is going to be as productive as a receiver that you might be able to take at the same position in
1: all
2: the
1: draft?
2: So Courtney,
1: by the way, feel free to sort of walk me back from my Colston Loveland confidence. You're there every single day.
2: Oh, I wouldn't walk you back. I would not walk you back on this. Like, I feel, as much as I said that about DeAndre Swift being the best player, most consistent player we've seen pound for pound in training camp every day, Colston Loveland's right up there, but continue.
1: Okay, so this makes you feel even better about it. Here's the thing that makes a wide receiver that's leading his team in production versus a tight end in production different, is that if you go through at the end of the year, 32 teams, probably somewhere between 26 and 31 of them will have their wide receiver as their top target getter, right? That's just how it goes, right? The Puka Nacua's, Jamar Chase, Jaxon Smith-Njigba, CeeDee Lamb, Malik Nabers, on and on and on. The reality is that there's just not that many tight ends who are gifted enough to be the legitimate number one pass catcher on an offense. Colston Loveland fits in that very small category. So it's this positional edge you're getting that you had for so many years with Travis Kelce, that you've had in recent years with Trey McBride or Brock Bowers, is that, you know, the eighth best tight end in fantasy football might be like third on his own team in terms of catches and targets. Like, there's a world in which Tucker Kraft or Sam Laporta finishes as tight end eight, but just go look at the offenses those guys play in. They're both very crowded offenses. Those guys could be third in targets on their respective teams. So the edge that you can get if a guy like Colston Loveland or Tyler Warren takes that step in their second season and leads their team in receiving, or maybe pushes for double-digit touchdowns, or leads their team in targets and catches, that is such a dramatic advantage relative to the difference between wide receiver one on one team versus wide receiver one on a different team. It's just a very hard position to find elite players. So the ones that you do believe are elite should be going early.
0: 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Thank you so much, Field.
1: All right, guys. Take care.
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0: Jr. And coming up on Tuesday, our two-a-days roll along with the Dallas Cowboys and the Denver Broncos. Which team's going to be able to capitalize on high expectations? 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
1: It is Unsportsmanlike here on ESPN Radio. No Evan Cohen or Chris Canty. I'm Michelle Smallman. Courtney Cronin hanging in for hanging out with us and hanging in with the guys. It's our fantasy football marathon here at ESPN, and ESPN Fantasy Football is now the official game of the NFL. 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Fantasy is easy, fun, and free to play. You can play in a private league with friends or join a public league and be matched with other fans. This year, we've added knockout leagues where each week the lowest scoring team is eliminated until only one team is left standing. And we are going to talk fantasy football right now with Mike Clay. He's our ESPN senior fantasy football advisor and NFL writer. He is hanging out with the guys in Bristol. Mike, thanks so much for joining us. We just spoke with Field Yates about fantasy football. You got us, Mike? Oh, I don't know if he can hear us. Guys, do we have Mike?
2: he's trying to come up with his fantasy.
1: Mike, do we have you?
3: Nope.
1: Oh, man. Courtney, we were talking about, while they work out Mike's audio issues right now, Courtney, we were talking about team names because you got us to all agree to join a fantasy football league. I'm very excited about it. I came up with my name already. It's going to be Lovin' This Dub as an homage to Usher and the great song Lovin' This Club. Jordan Love is my quarterback as a Packers fan. Jeremiah Love, great St. Louisan, running back, Arizona Cardinals. Maybe I can draft him on my team. And obviously, the team's going to be a winner. So we're going to be having a lot of love in the dub. Pat doesn't like that because it sounds like a PDA name, but we need to come up with a great name for you.
2: So I did just shorten one in my head because during the break, Michelle asked me, what do you want the theme of your name to be? It's like player specific, team specific. I'd be worried if I did a player that I wouldn't get that player on my fantasy team and it would look a little silly.
1: Mm-hmm.
2: But then again, you might not get Jordan Love as your quarterback on your team. Who knows? Somebody else takes him before you in the draft order. But I think I've got one that works.
1: Okay, let's hear it.
2: You're talking about Trey McBride. He led the Arizona Cardinals in receiving. I was asking Field Yates about where do you draft a high-producing tight end over a receiver that might be there at the same position. McBride, never a bridesmaid. How would that? Yeah, McBride,
3: nailed
2: never
3: it.
2: A bridesmaid. But it's not. I shortened it. You said terrible. I have to be conscious of characters here and how many I have. McBride, not a bridesmaid. Get it? Like never the bride, always the bridesmaid. Or
3: yep, we get it.
1: Mike Clay is with
3: terrible.
1: Us now. Mike, what do you think about that? I think we might need to workshop this.
3: It's solid. I mean, that is not that's not my strength necessarily. Is team names? I have a couple in mind, but it's solid. I'll give it to you.
2: Solid is a good start.
3: Solid.
2: Thank you, Mike.
1: We are working through it still. Over 1.2 million teams drafted right now during our fantasy football marathon here at ESPN. Mike, I asked Field this question. We're going to ask you too, as our fantasy football expert here. I'm sure everyone is coming to you this time of year to help them get an edge as they get ready to construct their team. What's the number one piece of advice that you give people when they're looking for it?
3: Well, to start by not listening to Field. Obviously, he comes in here and I heard him kind of sucking up to the Chicago to Courtney, obviously, talking about the Bears. That's what Field will do. Now, well, look, we love Field. He had some good names, some bad names on his list. I would say this year, the thing I'm saying most is get those running backs early. It dries up super quickly, and there are options at quarterback very late in drafts. You got to kind of pick your spots with tight end, but wide receiver is, you know, just every year is so deep. But running back, once I get to around 19 or 20, they're gone. And those guys are usually gone like by the end of the fourth round. So I think if you, in your first four picks, I would say if you get at least two running backs, you're going to come away pretty happy with your team.
2: Receivers and the production that we've seen from Puka Nacua, Ja'Marr Chase, Justin Jefferson, those are names we always talk about. But the rookies who haven't done anything yet sometimes find themselves in a pretty valuable spot. So how do you rank the value among where you would draft some of these wide receivers that are just entering their careers, and what names should we be looking at?
3: Yeah, I mean, it starts with Carnell Tate, fourth overall pick in the draft. And if you look at the history of wide receivers picked in the top 10 over the last decade, the numbers are actually really good. You know, you think of a lot of busts at that position, but those guys picked in the top 10 get the ball a lot, about a 25% target share on average, which is a big number. Usually they're going to give you wide receiver two or three production in fantasy football. So I know it's been hard to watch Tate so far and that Titans offense so far in the preseason, but you have to imagine at some point this year, especially with Cam Ward going into year two, that will translate a little bit to more success. So I'm looking at him. And then if you want to go a little deeper, Dejon Stribling for the 49ers, generating all kinds of hype. Remember, he was almost a first-round pick, the 33rd overall pick in the draft, has 4.3 wheels. His uncle is a WWE Hall of Famer. Obviously, that's super important. You have to consider that when you're looking at your late-round flyers.
1: Obviously,
3: but
1: yes.
3: The reality is this guy could lead one, maybe the most efficient offense in the NFL in targets this season. He looks awesome so far, and there's a lot of question marks around him. So Stribling's a guy I'm drafting a lot this year.
1: Mike Clay, our ESPN senior fantasy football and NFL writer, joining us here on Unsportsmanlike. Mike, let's talk defenses. What are some value plays for people out there as they go to draft their defenses?
3: My main piece of advice is your second to last pick is your defense. Some people want to reach sometimes for a flashy defense. Don't do that. You don't need to. These teams recycle every year. They go from really good to really bad. You can actually have a really good defense and not finish well in fantasy because maybe you didn't generate a lot of turnovers, there's so much your offense is so good that your defense doesn't have much pressure on it. So I would say, the obvious teams are at the top when you're picking late, Texans, Broncos, whatever it may be, but also consider who they're playing in week one. That's super important. So the Steelers play the Falcons in week one. That's a defense that I'm looking at drafting. If you want one a little bit later, the Jags play the Cleveland Browns. We're going to be picking on that offense all season long. So that's really it. Just take the best one available with the second to last pick. Obviously, the kicker is your last pick, but also look at who that week one opponent is for sure.
2: You mentioned running backs earlier, and I know you can get them at any portion of the draft, but you said top four picks, come away with two running backs there. If the top two names aren't there, and let's say I'm drafting fifth in my order in a 10 or 12 person league, who are some of those middle-of-the-pack names I should be looking towards?
3: All right, so the beginning of your draft is going to be fairly straightforward. As you pointed out, it's going to be Gibbs and Robinson. We know those will almost always be picks one and two. Jamar Chase often is third, sometimes Christian McCaffrey in that range. So then you start to get into a guy like Jonathan Taylor. If you want a running back, Jonathan Taylor really stands out. Remember, he was outstanding last year, led the NFL in carries, as well as he had 20 touchdowns. And what's really interesting about how good his season was is that his numbers basically were cut in half when Daniel Jones got injured, which was right around week 13. So there's a stretch there over a month where his production just plummeted. So don't forget about how good and talented this guy is. I got more involved in the passing game last year. I like him a lot. And then toward the end of the first round, too, Devon Achane. I'm still in on this guy. I know Field does agree with me on this one. There's a lot of concerns about this offense. There's no more Mike McDaniel, no more pocket quarterbacks like Tua who will dump the ball off so often. But at the end of the day, even in a bad offense, he's their guy, right? They're going to feature him. Jeff Hafley, their head coach, already said that he's going to get the rock a ton this year in the passing game. And as a runner, he was fifth in rushing last year. I mean, the guy can really do it all. So still on Devon Achane.
2: A very specific question here, but it's one that's timely because of what John Harbaugh said about Malik Nabers. Sounds like everything is going according to plan. What do I do? Because I'm not convinced about two things. Health being the number one thing about how he's going to look early on in the season if he's able to get out there sooner than later. And I'm not sure that Jackson Dart can deliver a wide receiver one. How do I handle what the proper value to assign him is assigned with him in the draft?
3: Yeah, it's such a good question because it's easy to say, well, it looks like he's going to be ready for week one. And we saw what he did as a rookie. So let's vault him all the way back up to a borderline top five fantasy receiver. I'm not doing that. He's still 13th for me. It's still a guy I'm going to target, say, in the third round of my draft because we know that upside. I mean, as a rookie, he was unreal. He was handling about a 35% target share, about 10 targets a game, which is sort of unheard of. He's on the short list of guys like Nakua and last year Jackson Smith and Jigba who saw target shares like that. So you have to consider that ceiling, but also the fact that he could start slow. And to your point, look, I'm in on Jackson Dart. I love him, but part of why I'm in on him is because he can put up huge numbers as a rusher. So he doesn't necessarily have to put up huge passing numbers. He's going to run so well that's going to be huge in fantasy. So that's completely fair on Nabers. So as far as I'm concerned, he's kind of a fringe wide receiver one. A lot of upside there, but you're right. He might be capped a little bit by the dual threat quarterback.
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3: You got it.
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13: The Big Ten's earned the right to wave the flag and stick their chest out, man. 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
0: 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The Denver Broncos.
3: This is Jeff Legwald covering the Broncos. And these Broncos may look eerily familiar to last year's Broncos, and for good reason. Sean Payton and general manager George Payton brought back 51 of 53 players who were on the roster for the AFC Championship game last January. 51 of those players came back to training camp this year. They've added a draft class, and they've added wide receiver Jalen Waddle. And quarterback Bo Nix is healthy after two off-season surgeries on his right ankle. But the story of the off-season is status quo. Broncos coach Sean Payton said this team was good enough to compete for the Super Bowl last year, and he obviously believes it's good enough to compete for the Super Bowl this year.
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4: It's time to go Two-A-Days here on Unsportsmanlike with the Denver Broncos. Courtney Cronin, Michelle Smallman here with you. And as we look forward to February 14th, Valentine's Day, Super Bowl that we have here on ESPN, a lot of people think, Courtney, the Denver Broncos could be representing the AFC. A lot of people thought they could have represented the AFC last year, and they got super close. They went 14-3. They won the AFC West. They lost in the AFC Championship game, that 10-7 loss at the hands of the New England Patriots, who obviously went on to the Super Bowl. Bo Nix, we forget, he led the Denver Broncos to that overtime victory against the Bills in the divisional round, but he fractured his right ankle, second to last play, and he wasn't able to be in the AFC Championship game. A lot of people thought if Bo Nix was healthy and he was available and Jared Stidham didn't have to step into that place, Courtney, that the Broncos could have been there, and they think that they're going to be right back there again this season. What do you make of the Denver Broncos?
5: What's interesting with what Leggy just said in his Two-A-Days preview about how Sean Payton is intimating that this team was good enough to make the Super Bowl last year, but that's the mindset going into this year. So often you hear about coaches that will be willing to, like, they don't want to talk about anything from the previous year. Mike Vrabel saying, yeah, we don't have a lot of depth. We're a very young team. He had to clarify those comments, but that was a team that was actually in the Super Bowl last year. The team that I cover, the Chicago Bears, Ben Johnson wanted to stop talking about the 2025 season 2 days after it ended. He was already moved on to 2026. The Broncos and their approach has been, no, we are good enough to make the Super Bowl, and we are running it back, because you look at this roster, aside from trading for Jalen Waddle with the Miami Dolphins in the offseason and not really adding much by the way of the draft and free agency, this team is telling you we are good enough as is. We're trying to get back to the Super Bowl with the group that we have. We didn't have to change a lot of things. This is a veteran defense with Vance Joseph as their DC, who has the same scheme. Veteran coaches, veteran players are like, nothing is broken. Let's not fix it. We're that good. And with Bo Nix, I mean, the biggest change here is who he's going to be hearing in his headset on game day. And that's going to be Davis Webb, their offensive coordinator, and not Sean Payton. So far throughout training camp, every indication we have is that that's been working, and that's been working really, really well. And that Bo Nix, 25 passing touchdowns in each of his first two seasons, he led his team to the playoffs. Every year there's been a step of progress. Mm-hmm. First year, it's a wild card round. Second year, it's the AFC Championship. The year after this, if you continue on that trajectory, should be the Super Bowl. They're my favorite to win the AFC West. They were last year when we were debating about the Kansas City Chiefs. I will continue on believing in what they're showing us in Denver works. And you might not have a more complete in the AFC alone, top to bottom, offense and defense. You might not have a better, more complete roster than what the Denver Broncos are planning to field this year.
4: Totally agree. I am oscillating between the Broncos and the Bills as my representative for the AFC. I don't know if I should have revealed that because we're going to have to give our bold predictions and our Super Bowl predictions coming up. But I have two different matchups in the Super Bowl that I keep going in between, but the Broncos are right there. In large part, as you mentioned, because of the defense. They set the franchise record, 68 sacks last season. That's also 11 more than any other team. You talked about the coaching changes, Davis Webb coming in as the OC. Another change for Bo Nix is who he's going to be throwing the ball to. I love the fact, Courtney, that they went out and added Jaylen Waddle this offseason. I think that's going to be incredibly important when we talk about the offensive production of this team.
5: I do too. And I know that Miami, when they were kind of going through the motions in the offseason, new coaching staff coming in, are we doing a fire sale? Are we getting rid of pieces that could help Malik Willis? I mean, unfair to Malik Willis that he goes down there and immediately they take away his top weapon. But their ability to say goodbye to him just made the Denver Broncos an even stronger case to make it back to the AFC title game and then go to the Super Bowl. They are loaded. And Bo Nix and what he's done with Cortland Sutton, with Mims, and now with speed on the outside and Jaylen Waddle, that might be one of the most explosive offenses in the NFL, period. We don't, for whatever reason, give Denver that credit with their receiving core. Mm-hmm. They've shown you time and again they can get it done with the quote-unquote like lesser known players. And so much of that is the playmaking ability of Bo Nix. We hear so much about, I think this term that Sean Payton was using was like foot athleticism. That doesn't just mean you're fast. That means the plays that you make, the stuff that you can do when you see things break down, how you can extend drives on third down when you're as good as he is. That's where he succeeded so much last year. That's with a new receiver in there who could very easily become your top weapon right off the bat this season. The sky's the limit for that group. And let's not forget, too, like as I look over this roster and wondering about this run game, J.K. Dobbins, R.J. Harvey, they drafted Jonah Coleman in the fourth round. That's a pretty solid, I'm not going to say it's the greatest running back group out there. We know about some of the injury history, especially with Dobbins, but I like it.
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4: Courtney, I think you're going to like this breaking news as well. This comes from Pete Thamel. Sources, the Big Ten is set to pass a rule today that doesn't allow players to return from the NFL and play for a Big Ten school. Anyone who has declared for the NFL draft and did not withdraw, appeared on an NFL roster, or signed a contract with the pro league cannot be on a Big Ten roster. We talked about this earlier in the show, Courtney, and you said it's up to these conferences to make a firm rule, the Big Ten doing so today.
5: I just saw this tweet from Thamel. I think this is something that everybody was expecting. Which conference is going to make the move first? For the Big Ten to do it. So they're passing that rule today that's not going to allow players to return from the NFL and play for a Big Ten school. Is the SEC going to open up the floodgates and say, all right, well, what one team, what one conference won't let you do, we're going to do? It's not necessarily going to lead to a trickle-down effect of other conferences doing the same. This is now creating a competitive advantage for other conferences that have not ruled that this cannot happen, but it is a huge step in, logically, what most people are going to say, myself included, is the right move in the right direction for college football. Under no circumstances, once you have joined a professional team, a professional, like in the NFL, or even if it was a CFL, no matter what, once you leave college and go join a professional league to play football, you should not be allowed to go back to college. And I'm glad to see that Tony Petitti and the Big Ten are doing the right thing.
4: Could not agree more. I'm glad that one of these conferences, the Big Ten being the conference that we're talking about, stepped up and said, we are going to put this in writing. We are going to put guardrails in place for this. Because as we talked about earlier in the show, we heard from Lane Kiffin. We heard from Ryan Day. This is the parameters that these coaches are having to work with. And as Ryan Day said, he might not like it, but that's what's happening now. But now he won't, because, again, from Pete Thamel, sources, the Big Ten is set to pass a rule today that doesn't allow players to return from the NFL and play for a Big Ten school. Anyone who has declared for the NFL draft and did not withdraw, appeared on an NFL roster, or signed a contract with a pro league cannot be on a Big Ten roster. That's just happening minutes ago. Well, coming up next here on Unsportsmanlike on ESPN Radio, presented by Progressive Insurance, we have our Unsportsmanlike moment of the day. 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
6: Hey, this is Rich Eisen. 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Is Aaron Donald back yet or what? 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
4: It is time for our unsportsmanlike moments of the day here on Unsportsmanlike. Michelle Smallman, Courtney Cronin with you. And Vegas East Courtney has our unsportsmanlike moments. So guys, take it away.
5: All right. We all love kids, babies, right? They're all cute and all that. Some are cuter than others. Just don't touch, as Canty told us.
4: Yeah.
6: Don't touch my kid.
5: Don't touch his kid. Like, yeah, you see my kid? Like, I know he's cute. Don't touch him. Like,
4: paws off.
5: Yeah, like that's what Canty said. So the other day, and we'll... You'll actually hear this sound. The other day during the San Jose and the Minnesota MLS game, somehow, some way, a baby got on the field. Just listen.
7: Top four.
8: There's a baby on the field.
7: You mentioned Chicken Little. I think she wanted a piece of the screen time.
8: That's way better than the raccoon. Remember the raccoon? Wasn't that a raccoon last year? They had to put
7: in Philadelphia.
8: A trash... Yes.
7: Yeah. A true trash panda. But we got a beer and a baby tonight.
8: How did they make it all the way out there? I mean, she was like on the... They were on the edge of the 18.
7: This has happened before at PayPal Park.
8: Has it really?
7: Toddlers wander out.
8: But how
7: I want to say
8: that far?
7: It happened last year.
9: All the band is out on the field!
4: That is a super cute baby. But Nuno, how did the baby get on the field?
5: Yeah. I don't know. I haven't seen...
6: And it's not the first time?
5: That part too. Like, I didn't see evidence of where did the baby come from. Like, I get maybe the mom didn't want to run out there because, you know, to go get the baby.
4: Yeah.
5: But like, where? Like, how did... Because if no one... You watch on TV, it's like... On the opposite side of the field where the baby ends up and where they bring the baby to. Maybe that's just the spot where, like, it was easier to get on the field. But it's just unbelievable. And it's just, like, it's a good baby. Like, they weren't crying. They were just, like, chilling.
4: No, the baby seemed very happy, very pleased with itself.
6: There's a bit of a drop from where the first row is to the pitch.
4: Yeah.
6: Did the baby crawl, scale down the wall, fall, God forbid? The fact that this has not happened just once, but even the announcer, they're saying, don't you remember last year when this occurrence occurred?
10: Who are these parents that are dropping their babies on the field accidentally?
6: Maybe not accidentally. Maybe it's on purpose.
10: The baby's out on the field. They like put their baby on the pitch and then they're like nudge them towards the center of the field
6: to
10: try and get airtime. That seems a little dangerous. They're using their baby as bait.
4: Yeah, thank goodness that the baby didn't get hurt.
6: Yeah.
11: When I was playing basketball growing up, we looked over at one point and had to stop the game because my sister was playing with Polly Pockets in the middle of the court. They were like, can someone please get their child off the court, please? Thank you.
6: She just walked out and just laid down with all of her toys and decided, you know,
11: yeah,
6: half court, I'm going to start playing.
11: It wasn't quite half court, but it was out in the middle of the court for sure.
10: All due respect to AAU basketball, but I feel like the security at these MLS games should be better. Or the
4: tighter.
10: Parenting should be better, maybe.
4: A little tighter.
11: Well, my dad was the coach.
10: Oh, so he wasn't keeping an eye on her, keeping an eye on you, making sure you got rebounds?
11: Pretty much.
4: Also, shout out to Polly Pocket. What a game. A toy back in the day. All right, Nuno, what else you got for us?
5: All right. Speaking of center court, 50-yard line. So, and Court, you noticed, there's been a lot of fights during these joint practices, right? And apparently the Packers and the Cardinals are going to have a joint practice. And Matt LaFleur brought up how they would potentially handle any funny business if there's any fights during these joint practices this week.
12: If there's an issue, I'm going to tell the guys, hey, you come tag me in. They can tag in my brother, and we'll throw down on the 50.
4: Obviously, my money is on Matt in this circumstance. I don't know what you guys think, but I think Matt would be able to take Mike easily.
6: I like that this is his response to fights at practice. When Jerry Jones is out there being like, I have film on all of these practices. I know who threw punches. I know who were the instigators. And I'm going to fine you. A little different than what Matt LaFleur is saying. I don't know which one I like more.
10: What do we think?
6: My money would also be on Matt LaFleur.
4: He's the older brother.
10: Yep. M. LaFleur and J. Love versus M. LaFleur and J. Love.
6: Ooh. Well, one of those J-Loves has an ankle injury right now.
10: Well, so then the Packers are definitely going to win.
6: Yeah. I don't think you'd want to put...
10: Sweep the leg, Jordan.
11: It'd be the biggest win they have all year.
4: Who, the Cardinals?
10: The Packers.
11: The Packers.
4: That would be the biggest win they have all year.
10: Yep. Huge dub in the joint practice fight.
4: Why? Because it's
10: preceding
4: brother
10: their,
4: versus brother,
10: or because
4: you
10: their think
4: the 8-9
10: season?
11: Yeah,
4: because
11: we don't believe in them at all.
4: Oh, don't worry. I got a lot of messages while I was trying to relax in Europe, being like, you need to come back and defend your team because the guys are going in on the Packers.
10: Oh, so you saw those messages, but not the ones where we were asking for the first pitch video that you had the entire time?
4: You did not ask me for the video.
10: Yes,
4: all you said
10: did.
4: Was release the
10: so
4: tapes.
10: So many times. What does that mean? Release the tapes. Asking for the video.
11: Yes,
10: that's what that means.
11: So many times.
4: I don't know about that.
10: That's true. I will find it in the many group chats that you were in. Where
4: well, find
10: Pat,
4: it.
10: Pat was asking for it.
4: Find it. Show me. And also, did you ask one time? Sorry, I was entertaining my family and friends. I was completing the first pitch. I was celebrating my birthday, and then I was off to Europe to relax.
10: Yes, Pat asked like 5 times in the Unsportsmanlike group chat, hey, release the tapes. And then we were texting you on the side, just the three of us in a group chat, about your birthday and other stuff. And he was like, still haven't seen the video. And you didn't say anything. You were responding to every other text until he would be like, release the tapes, and then you'd go silent.
4: Because I told you that the Cardinals were going to release the tapes.
10: And then they did, and it wasn't sufficient, and you didn't release the tapes.
4: Sorry, I was...
11: Yeah, terrible job.
4: ...laying by the sea. The second I got back, did I not have a tape for you?
6: You saw it. You guys saw it yesterday. It lives on the Twitter account.
10: Yep, once you had time to properly doctor it.
4: Oh, now the allegations come out, Courtney.
11: We haven't proved that it's not AI yet.
4: AI it, from that angle?
10: You can make anything look like anything these days.
5: Maybe we should do what Ole Miss did and get the FBI involved. So there's a
4: nice
5: story.
4: No, no.
5: There's a story.
4: More than eye candy, I'll tell you that.
5: Walker Jones, who's, I guess, the NIL director for Ole Miss, was on a pod and brought up how after Lane left, after Lane Kiffin left, they brought in the FBI to sweep the offices to make sure there was no listening bugs. Pete Golden, Ole Miss football head coach, responded to these rumors. Mm.
2: Any bowl game playoff system, obviously you're going to up security. I'm not sure that there was a hiring process of here we go with the FBI. I do think we probably have a current player whose dad just so happens to work for the FBI that lives in town, that from that standpoint, there was no measure to go, oh my gosh, here, come in from that standpoint. But no, obviously, anytime you get in that playoff system and you had guys from this building go to other places, you want to make sure it's secure for your players. Nothing from our standpoint, but the video access and everything else and all those things that you're doing regardless where you're at. I mean, that's no different when, you know, in the semis and the quarters, regardless where you're at, for the hotels that you're staying in. Like, you've got to up the security. People are in and out, and you're sweeping trash cans. I mean, that's been done for the history of ball. So, no, there was no hiring process of, hey, let's get the FBI in here. Holy cow. Let's start looking around. No, it wasn't anything like that.
4: Are we buying it?
5: Well, yeah, no, he's specifically saying they didn't hire the FBI.
6: But they're using FBI resources to sweep their football facility, thinking that Lane Kiffin had it bugged. Are you kidding me? This is what we're doing? This is what we're spending government resources on?
11: I mean, if somebody were to have it bugged,
6: my goodness.
11: I think Lane would be the number one pick, right?
6: You guys,
4: I'm not that mad at it.
6: This is prime example of another case of football man paranoia at its finest.
4: I, too, would be paranoid.
6: Unbelievable. Unbelievable.
10: Can we have another example of football man paranoia, if there are so many?
6: Go to the NFL. Every building thinks they're under attack every single day and are saying, batten down the hatches.
10: Well, Belichick opened the floodgates.
4: Spygate. It's a real thing.
6: Football man paranoia. It lives on in every form, from the NFL to college football.
4: But wouldn't you rather know? If somebody with the FBI is like, I'm going to sweep the room for bugs, wouldn't you rather know? We got the all clear. Everything's good.
6: Sure.
4: You talk about football paranoia. I would be paranoid too if I was a college football head coach or an NFL head coach. Of course you want to know what I've got going on.
6: Sweep them out of there.
4: Word Sportsman Like on ESPN Radio.
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2: Oh boy, that one is crushed. Deep out to center. Back goes Peters at the wall. It's gone! And Berger homers.
1: Corey Seager had three hits and three RBI. Jake Berger and Wyatt Langford both homered to lead the Texas Rangers to an 11-2 victory over the Chicago White Sox. Texas outhit the AL Central leaders 14-5 to move half a game ahead of Houston to take sole possession of first place in the AL West. Game two tonight at 6 o'clock on Double T 97.3. Houston Astros visit the New York Yankees tonight. Houston is 4-6 in their last 10, hitting just .218. Pregame is at 5:35 on 100.7. The Score. And after Brian Schottenheimer hinted that the Cowboys might be adding a tight end following Saturday's second preseason game, Dallas signed tight end Mitchell Von Vorn. 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I'm Jeff McGuire for the Double T Sports Network.
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0: If you're sitting at the end of the bench, don't worry, you're not alone. We're there too. Welcome to the end of the bench on 100.7 The Score.
1: Welcome in, 100.7 The Score. It is the end of the bench. I'm Rob Burrow alongside Craig Wells, Lucas White behind the glass. Today we have plenty of things to talk about. Texas Tech football getting closer by the day. We've got real-life football happening on Saturday with wins and losses and results. It's a beautiful thing. Starting at 11 o'clock in the morning with TCU and North Carolina live in Ireland.
2: I wish I had an Irish accent. I'd have said something in Irish accent, but
1: you could try.
2: I'm bad.
1: There's only one. Well, we'll never know unless you try, Craig.
2: Stay tuned.
1: All right. how you been, Craig?
2: Great. And you, Rob? Hot day yesterday in Lubbock, Texas, in the old Hub City.
1: It's been a long week already. Yeah, 105?
2: 107 at the airport.
1: 107 at the
2: but
1: airport.
2: I think most.
1: The Mezzanet.
2: Yeah.
1: And I Mezzanet think, read yeah. 107 yesterday.
2: And I think most of them said 105, though.
1: Okay. My watch only ever said 104, but.
2: Yep. It was hot.
1: I was driving around. Let's see. Friday night. So it was 100 on Friday, too. I'm running some errands after work. I leave about 5:15, drive across town, through town, to run an errand, pick up something. And then I go across the street. I'm over by the mall. I'm across the street from the mall. I'm in the mall. I'm going to Barnes & Noble.
2: Mm-hmm.
1: After Barnes & Noble, I drive to one more place. And my air conditioner, after probably 20, 25 minutes of driving and being around 30 minutes maybe, was just like, nah. No. Compressor just cuts out.
2: Oh, my goodness.
1: And so I turn it off. I'm like, oh, that's not good.
2: Yeah.
1: I've just killed my air conditioner. And it's going to be 100 degrees for the next 5 days. And it's like, well, that's what, like $1,000 to replace. So I'm reeling a little bit. And then 5 minutes later, I tried again. It's like, oh, yeah, thank you. That was a good break. Works fine. It just quit for a second.
2: It's hot. Like,
1: this is too much.
2: Hey, it's hot outside. Come on, dude.
1: Yeah, everyone in McKinney is dead.
2: Yep.
1: So we'll figure it out, though.
2: Yep.
1: The wet bulb is protecting all the high school football players. And I think they'll get a little bit of a reprieve on Friday as well.
2: Yeah, in
1: fact. Expecting to, you know, you go through the last week and it's like, all right, we're going to play at 105 and at kickoff, but it might be 91.
2: Yep.
1: It's going to feel cool.
2: Some places a little bit of moisture maybe.
1: No, hey, Craig. What are you doing?
2: Hey, I'm not.
1: What are you doing?
2: Bring it on, boy. Bring it on.
1: Yeah, on Thursday or Friday at 10:30.
2: No,
1: I can't talk about kickoff and you talk about rain.
2: Yeah, you want to play in the rain. Every football player needs to have one game in the rain.
1: Craig, what happens with rain in August in West Texas?
2: What do you mean? It blows sideways.
1: What do you mean?
2: I don't know.
1: I can't believe you just did that to me, Craig.
2: What?
1: I called a game at La Mesa one time. And La Mesa has a catwalk off the back of the stands to get to the end of the press box. So I'm on the far end of the press box. We're in a catwalk on the back end. And it's chain link fence is the floor of this catwalk.
2: Okay.
1: So it's like a... like a wire bridge, almost. So we go up there.
2: Oh, my God.
1: We go up there. You wouldn't have enjoyed it, Craig.
2: No. I'm sideline reporter. Thank you.
1: We go up there. It starts raining. We have a lengthy delay because of lightning that you've just jinxed me on.
2: No, I don't like it. I didn't say lightning.
1: You said rain in August, Craig. You jinxed me.
2: No lightning. No lightning. No storms, just rain.
1: You've jinxed us, Craig. It's too late.
2: No.
1: It's all your fault if it happens. So we get up there in La Mesa, Texas, and they call over the speakers. Everyone go to the gym. Well, it's me and Clint, and we're like, well, we're inside. We'll just stay here.
2: Yeah, a tin can, but we're inside.
1: Yeah. Well, that's... we thought about that later. And they were like, yeah, you're fine. And then there were just no updates. That game finished at midnight.
2: Oh, my gosh.
1: And they were running the clock in the second half because I think the UIL rule is if you start a game on one day, you can't finish it the next day.
2: Yeah.
1: So it was done at midnight anyways. But that was...
2: Yeah, that was a
1: 5-hour game.
2: I don't want to wish that on anybody. But high school football, you got to have one game where you're sloshing in the mud.
1: Sure.
2: And
1: yeah, it's fun.
2: Sliding on turf.
1: Yeah, sliding would be. I don't think they have any mud at Friendship
2: Most,
1: on the turf.
2: I don't think anybody's got. You know anybody's got a grass field left
1: locally?
2: I'm sure some of the small schools.
1: Oh, I'm sure, but even I think all the schools in Lubbock have turf.
2: Yeah. So, I don't know.
3: I just know Smyre has grass field.
1: All those schools. Well, not all of them.
2: You know what?
1: There's a lot more turf at the smaller schools nowadays.
2: Yeah.
1: We went to Midland Greenwood on Thursday.
2: Uh huh.
1: That facility is incredible.
2: Somebody told me
1: they've got a huge indoor facility.
2: That's funny you say that because I was talking to a guy that is doing some work at the Midland Greenwood School. He said they're adding more. He said it's incredible.
1: I mean, they've got a huge indoor facility.
2: Yeah.
1: Nice turf. The nice track.
2: Yeah.
1: I mean, all look new. Parking was terrible. But.
2: And 10 years ago, they're a 2A, 3A school. I think they're in 5A now.
1: You can tell they had pretty good parking.
2: Yeah.
1: And then they've added a bunch of stuff in the parking lots.
2: Because you park downtown now and walk.
1: Yeah.
2: I tell you,
1: well, we found a great parking spot by the road, but if it was any more full, we'd have been parking at the elementary school.
2: Have you pulled out the I'm the radio card and I need to park here?
1: No. At Dick Bivens, there's a media parking lot.
2: Yeah.

0: Well, the only way to get to the press box is through this media parking. Really? It's back over on the side. So you have to park over there.
1: Yeah.
0: But one time I went down there and the lady sits in her truck at the gate and I start pulling up and she just sticks her arm out the window like waving me off. It's like, no. I'm the radio. And she was just like, nope.
1: Yep.
0: Go away.
1: You're from Lubbock anyway.
0: Yeah. The first place Texas Rangers won another game last night. We'll talk about it in the headlines on the other side. The Houston Astros having some other issues. We'll talk about all of those headlines and more on the other side.

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2: Here's Langford, and he lifts one high into the air, deep left. And Nachi going back. He's at the wall, and it is gone. Another rainbow home run for the Rangers for Wyatt, his 15th of the season.
1: The Texas Rangers are now in sole possession of first place in the AL West standings with a 66-66 record. After the Rangers picked up an 11-2 win over the White Sox in Chicago last night, the Rangers and Chi Sox will square off again tonight as Texas goes for its third consecutive series victory. First pitch is scheduled for 6:40 with pregame starting at 6. 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The Houston Astros were idle last night, and they'll open up a brand new series with the Yankees in New York today. Houston sits a half game back of the Rangers entering the series. And first pitch in Game 1 tonight is set for 6:05. Pregame begins at 5:35, and you can catch all the action on 100.7 The Score. Texas Tech football continues fall camp this week in preparation for getting the season underway next week. The Red Raiders are the odds-on favorite to repeat as Big 12 champions and return to the college football playoff. The Red Raiders will kick off the season next Saturday when ACU comes to town. You'll be able to hear that and every game of the Red Raider football season on the Double T Sports Network. I'm Choice Woodman for the Double T Sports Network.
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1: Welcome back in Major League Baseball. The Texas Rangers are 500 again and in front of the AL West. They won 11-2 last night against the Chicago White Sox. Kumar Rocker with the win, but the offense breaking through a little bit, scoring 11 runs. Don't look now, Craig, but in his last 10 games, Corey Seager hitting above 400, and that is desperately needed for this lineup. Him and Lankford have to hit. Josh Jung needs to come back. Ezekiel Duran at second base, and this team could be strong to finish, but
2: any update on Josh?
1: It's going to it's a couple of weeks more, I think, is what they said in the last couple days. Jack Leiter making some rehab starts, painting the corners. Velocity seems to be back. That would be a good addition to this rotation. It does feel like the Rangers are coming together in a positive way, while the Astros seem to be having some front office issues, allegedly informing both the GM and the coach that they would not be returning next year. And giving them the option, you know, you want to stick it out, you want to finish out.
2: GM says
1: no, coach says sure, not doing anything else, we'll figure it out. Maybe if I make the playoffs or do well, I can retain my job. So the Astros, with all the drama, off yesterday. They will start a series tonight with the New York Yankees. Elsewhere in the AL West yesterday, the Angels losing to the Guardians. They're now 52-80. The Athletics losing to the Twins. They're now 51-81. The Mariners do get the Phillies, but they're 63-69, chasing the 500 Texas Rangers. The Pirates are Pirates, 5 underwater, 64-69, but they win in 12 yesterday, 3-2. In the NFL, LSU has signed several, or is planning to sign several, former NFL players. The SEC putting out strongly worded graphics on social media. We'll see what happens moving forward. There's supposed to be an SEC meeting of the minds today. Ahead of the meeting, they had a call. They had a meeting about the meeting.
2: That's
1: which is
2: typical.
1: Corporate America for you. And they will decide, I guess, what to do with some of these signings elsewhere.
2: I think the signing of the Mississippi defensive tackle leaving the Cleveland Browns.
1: That was the tight end.
2: Or tight end, excuse me.
1: There's also a defensive tackle coming back.
2: But going to LSU, and I think that's the straw that broke the camel's back, as they say.
1: Yeah, there's a defensive tackle, a tight end, and maybe one other Ole Miss player.
2: Yeah. It was the tight end, though.
1: That was flipping to LSU.
2: Yeah, the tight end was actually in camp.
1: Yeah.
2: And
1: I think several of these guys were.
2: Yeah, and asked to be on waivers or was put
1: on
2: waivers.
1: There's a Bucks edge rusher, Prysock, that had 2 sacks in a preseason game. And he's potentially coming back as well. And that would be to LSU. He played at LSU. These other guys are Ole Miss guys that are now following Lane Kiffin.
2: Right.
1: One in particular, defensive tackle, was quoted as just hammering Lane Kiffin when he left last year. Basically calling him every word he could, and now he's potentially joining him at LSU.
2: Because he's willing to pay.
1: Right.
2: But Texas Tech is the only one that pays players top dollar.
1: Right. Yeah. That's what we've heard.
2: Yeah.
1: That's what we've heard.
2: You know, we're we're at the top of the list.
1: Lane Kiffin also in a press conference saying, you know, these poor kids, the courts have ruled them eligible. What am I supposed to do? Which, I guess. I mean, I do think there's a difference between Tommy Castellanos and these guys that were in camps yesterday. But it's not a real big difference. So,
2: well,
1: if it's helping Texas Tech, I guess it should be able to help everyone else, and you can't really say much about it. But the SEC certainly can say something about it. They're in a much better position than I am to say anything. So I guess it just you'll have to hope it all works out. This also does give more ammunition to the NCAA to maybe finally do something.
3: The Big Ten passed rules that prohibit players to return to college from the NFL.
1: So potentially the SEC going to do the same. Now, I'll be very intrigued to see what the Big 12 does. 16 strong, am I right? Houston has signed an Arizona State, former Arizona State player that was affiliated with some NFL camps over the summer, a safety. So we'll see if the Big 12 follows suit to the Big 10.
2: I just find it hard to understand how they think they're going to change directions in the middle of the stream.
1: Right.
2: I mean, if they'd have gotten on this in May and said, hey, look, don't be thinking these players are going to practice.
1: Who's they here, the NCAA?
2: Yeah. Or the conferences. Now the conferences are making the rules.
1: The NCAA could have just passed the ruling in December.
2: Yes.
1: And these guys would have known yes or no before the draft.
2: I am totally against any professional football player on a roster, whether it be the 93-man roster or the 53, whatever, being able to come back.
1: What about a...
2: But if they're going to allow it, I want Tech to be right in the middle of it. Because we've got to play with the rules.
1: Right. Not just for the sake of adding somebody.
2: No. If you've got an opportunity to add somebody and it's a good fit for you, then you should be able to do it just like anybody else. But I don't like it. I don't think you should be able to go to the pros, see if you can make it, and if you don't make it, you can come back.
1: What about Donovan Atwell?
2: I'm okay with it because it's the rules right now.
1: But if there's a rule that says NFL players can't do it,
2: then NBA shouldn't be either.
1: Okay.
2: Yeah. But that being said, as it is right now, bring Donovan Atwell back. He deserves a chance like anybody else that's doing it.
1: So you're with Lane Kiffin. Because this is what Lane Kiffin said yesterday.
2: I don't want to ever be. No. But, yes.
1: Basically, you're directly quoting Lane Kiffin.
2: I'm saying I don't either make the rule and make everybody play by that rule, or you've opened the floodgates. I don't like it. I just don't think
1: they have the rule
2: that you can't play.
1: Yeah, it's been a rule for 100 years,
2: and it hadn't been taken to court and said, "No, that's not right. He can play."
1: Okay, well, that's two different things.
2: Well, that's what I'm saying.
1: The NCAA has the rule that you cannot play professionally, cannot make money professionally and come back and be an amateur athlete.
2: But they've been challenged and lost. And I don't like that. But it's just like when we started paying players back when we did, we knew how to do it, and it was all within the rules. As long as we're doing something and staying within the rules, I'm all, you know, you got to do it. If you don't do it, like Lane Kiffin said, I'll use him. If you don't do it, somebody else is going to do it because it's not illegal right now.
1: Or nobody could do it and everyone would just not do it.
2: I'm for that.
1: Yeah.
2: And if SEC is going to ban it, all conferences ban it, please.
1: More after this.
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6: 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He wasn't even the best quarterback on his own team last year at North Texas. 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
8: So the Cleveland Browns are starting Deshaun Watson week one against the Jacksonville Jaguars. The jokes write themselves. The Cleveland Browns don't get it, and clearly Deshaun Watson doesn't get it. 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
12: Swing and a miss. Chase one in the dirt. Dingler goes down. That's 10 strikeouts for Amai. His second straight start, and Alvarez hits it well to center. Back is Mullins on the warning track. He leaps. See you later! Yordan Alvarez, his second home run of the game, ends it as the Astros walk off the Rays.
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0: 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It is the end of the bench. Hey, we had our first day of high school fan zone yesterday. Every Monday, you'll hear from coaches and players from Memorial Lubbock Cooper Friendship and Liberty. 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Tomorrow, Wednesday nights, we'll have Lubbock High, Coronado, Monterey, and Estacado coaches and players in the building with Randy Rosetta. 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Liberty on 93.1 Young Country. They'll play Memorial, who you can hear on Sunny 97.7. Lots of great commentators on all of those, but Clint and I will be on Memorial games this season, if that matters to you.
1: Two startup schools playing for the first time ever.
0: Yeah, it'll be a lot of first
1: yep.
0: for Memorial this year. This will be their first varsity game, playing a school who's been through similar things through the last couple of years. So on Friday night, you'll also be able to hear the West Texas Friday Football Preview Show on Double T 97.3 and 100.7 The Score, starting at 6 o'clock. And then starting about 9:30 after the broadcasts, you'll have the West Texas Friday Night Scoreboard Show on Double T and 100.7 The Score.
1: Memorial can play for a district championship. Is that correct? Are they eligible?
0: Yeah, I would assume so, yeah.
1: Yeah.
0: I think that would be an incredible effort. And
1: yeah. Big time effort.
0: Yeah.
1: Be pretty
0: there's
1: cool.
0: There's a lot of good schools in this. I mean, to leap from never being varsity to 5A D1 is
1: a big leap.
0: Yeah.
1: So. Usually you go 3A, 4A, 5A.
0: Yeah.
1: But,
0: you know, Liberty just jumps right into 4A. Memorial all the way to 5A D1 and no seniors this year. But, you know, Coach Richards, he's got him going. So
1: yep.
0: We'll see what happens. It'll be a big start this weekend, this Friday night against Liberty. Somebody was saying I was wishing off rain and I'm not from here and I don't love farmers. I don't want lightning between 7 and 10 on Friday night.
1: Neither do I.
0: It can rain for 24 straight hours from 7 p.m. to 7 p.m. Thursday to Friday. Whatever you need. Let's get the first week of football without a bunch of lightning. That's all I was saying.
1: Yep.
0: Until Craig jinxed us.
1: I hope not.
0: It is time for a question of the day. We'll have it right here. We'll answer it right now, and you can answer it on the Yates Flooring Center chat line. As always, the Yates Flooring Center chat line available to you via the apps and the website, DoubleTSportsNetwork.com. 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Craig?
1: Mm-hmm.
0: Just based on everything we just talked about, heading into the this segment from the headline segment, we were talking about LSU basically adding anyone they want from the NFL level. Houston has added a safety, formerly of Arizona State. The Seahawks running back is, I believe, still looking for a home. But more and more players are joining new colleges and returning to the same college. My question to you, now in the last segment we both said we'd prefer nobody did it.
1: That's right.
0: But I guess my question to you would be, at this point, would the NCAA survive if these conferences were the ones that started enforcing NCAA rules instead of allowing the NCAA to go to court and circumventing and being a part of the circumventing of the NCAA rules? So the NCAA has a rule that you cannot make professional money and come back and be an amateur athlete.
1: Right.
0: And I know the word amateur is a farce now because these players are making professional money. But the rule has always been there.
1: And adhered to up to a certain point.
0: The eligibility stuff. There were eligibility rules. There are new eligibility rules. The NCAA has made these rules. The conferences have been an active party in circumventing every single rule that the NCAA has made in the last however many years by allowing their members and the athletes at those members to circumvent the rules for the conferences game. If the conferences start making rules that align with NCAA rules, does that fix the problem? Or would you just have more court cases against conferences and the NCAA?
1: The latter, I think. I think it's just a matter of, it's just too common occurrence now for a rule to be made by anybody, and if it is pertinent enough to enough people, it's going to court. I mean, it's just a school can have a rule, but a conference to have a rule, especially if they don't all do it, but even if they all do it, somebody's going to take them to court.
0: So Texas Tech in the Brendan Sorsby situation won an NCAA court case.
1: Right.
0: And he was eligible
1: via
0: that court case to play in NCAA games.
1: Right.
0: The Big 12 said in response, or we're getting to a response that said he'll be ineligible. Your wins will be vacated in the Big 12.
1: Right.
0: If Brendan Sorsby had played anyways, Texas Tech wouldn't have played in the Big 12 championship, but could have gone 12-0 and been in the playoff, allegedly.
1: Mm-hmm.
0: Who's to say the SEC just doesn't say your SEC wins will be vacated? You can sign whoever you want. You can pay whoever you want. But if you play SEC games with them, if they play in the game, that game will not count toward your SEC standings.
1: I think that's what's coming.
0: Because in the eyes of the law, you're not stopping a kid from coming back and making money. Isn't that the whole thing? Isn't the crux of all these court cases that we're impeding players from, we're impeding these human beings from making money in a free market?
1: Yes.
0: So that's not being denied.
1: No.
0: Just the success of your team.
1: Right. I think that's what's coming. Because you can't just say you're not going to be able to be in the SEC championship game. Because it'll give you the scenario of exactly what you just said. Somebody that's really good, okay, you don't play in this SEC championship game, but you're the number 8 seed in the college football playoff. Well, that's what they're trying to get to anyway. It's just the fact that we're too courtroom-oriented right now. We're going to settle everything in the courtroom. The only thing I think that the conferences might have going for them is the date of when they're doing it and how long it would take for somebody to say, no, you can't do that. And do you play those guys in between that time? You know, so I think if all conferences do it, I think they've got a legitimate chance of keeping it. But if SEC does it and Big 12 doesn't and the Big 10 has something but not the same, I think you're headed for the courtroom.
0: We'll continue this conversation after we check the calendar at 9:45.
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3: Oh boy, that one is crushed. Deep out to center. Back goes Peters at the wall. It's gone! And Berger homers!
17: Corey Seager had three hits and three RBI. Jake Berger and Wyatt Langford both homered to lead the Texas Rangers to an 11-2 victory over the Chicago White Sox. Texas outhit the AL Central leaders 14-5 to move half a game ahead of Houston to take sole possession of first place in the AL West. Game 2 tonight at 6 o'clock on Double T 97.3. Houston Astros visit the New York Yankees tonight. Houston is 4-6 in their last 10, hitting just .218. Pregame is at 5:35 on 100.7. The Score. And after Brian Schottenheimer hinted that the Cowboys might be adding a tight end following Saturday's second preseason game, Dallas signed tight end Mitchell Von Vorn. 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I'm Jeff McGuire for the Double T Sports Network.
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1: 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If the conferences make the rule, will it matter? 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Or will there just be more extended legal battles? 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
1: All right, it is August 25th, 2016. And it is National Banana Split Day. In or out on the National Banana Split Day?
2: Probably out.
1: I don't think I've ever had a banana split.
2: I've had them, but I'm not a whipped cream guy. So there's a lot of whipped cream on a banana split.
1: Yeah. I just would rather have a sundae.
2: Yeah.
1: Just leave the banana out of it.
2: I'm in that camp.
1: I like a banana.
2: Yeah.
1: I like a sundae.
2: But
1: why aren't we putting them together?
2: Yeah.
1: It's also National Kiss and Makeup Day, if you're fighting with anybody. And National Whiskey Sour Day.
2: Don't know that I've had one. Might have, but I just didn't realize that's what it was. Yeah.
1: It's like a kind of like a whiskey lemonade type situation.
2: I could.
1: Yeah. It's good.
2: I'm pretty good about that.
1: They're good. Any birthdays, Lucas?
3: I guess this kind of fits on Kiss and Makeup Day. We got Gene Simmons, lead singer for Kiss, celebrating his 77th birthday.
2: Young guy.
3: I didn't realize he was born in Israel.
2: I didn't either.
3: Yeah. So that kind of took me by surprise. Huh. So he turns 77. Other birthdays include Billy Ray Cyrus turning 65 years old. Then we have Blake Lively turning 39. Director Tim Burton turning 68. I'm a big fan of his movies. I like his...
2: He's a good character actor.
3: Yeah. I like... Nightmare Before Christmas is one of my favorite movies. Yeah. Tom Hollander turning 59. Raleigh Fingers turning 80 with the awesome mustache he had. Rachel Ray turning 58. And it seemed not too long ago his son had a birthday, but Marvin Harrison is celebrating his birthday, turning 54. And those are all the birthdays that I've got for today, August 25th.
2: Okay, in 1960, the American Football League went out on a limb and they put the players' names on the back of the jersey.
1: Ooh.
2: On this day in 1960. Good move on their part. 1968, Arthur Ashe becomes the first African American to win a U.S. Open singles title, and the U.S. Open starts next week, I think, and Arthur Ashe Stadium in Flushing, New York. Is that right?
3: Yeah, the pre-qualifiers are going on this week.
2: Yep. 1978, the umpire said, hey, we're tired, we're taking a day off, and went on strike for one day.
1: Just one day?
2: One day.
1: Now, is that they got everything they needed in one day and the league caved, or somebody crossed the picket lines?
2: Scabs crossed the picket lines? Whatever it was, it only lasted one day. 1980, little Texas Ranger news, not good news. Ferguson Jenkins arrested for possession of drugs. And speaking of drugs, in 1985, Dwight Gooden became the youngest player to ever win 20 games and later had drug problems of his own.
1: Was he the no-hitter on LSD?
2: I've not heard that story, but it makes sense. It makes sense.
1: Let me look.
2: I mean, he was a phenom at age 20.
1: No, that was Doc Ellis.
2: Okay.
1: Who'd you say?
2: Dwight Gooden.
1: No, this is Doc Ellis. Okay. June 12th, 1970, Doc Ellis pitched a famous no-hitter for the Pittsburgh Pirates against the Padres while high on LSD.
2: Oh, my goodness.
3: He walked 8 batters.
1: No hits, though.
2: Which batter? Which one? Oh, that one right there.
1: Yeah, which plate am I throwing to? The one in the middle.
2: In 1986, Mark McGwire hit his first major league home run, the first of many, and it was drug-free. In 1991, Doug DeCinzo had his first error after 242 games without an error. And on this day, August 25th, in 2017, former Red Raider A.J. Ramos gets his fourth save with the Mets after being traded from the Marlins in July of 2017. It was his 24th total save of the year. So former Marlin becomes a Met and gets his fourth save of the year on this day. And that is this day in sports history.
3: I forgot one birthday. LCU's athletic director, Andrew Sorrells, celebrating a birthday.
2: Attaboy, Andrew. Doing a great job at LCU as the athletic director. Andrew Sorrells, former Texas Tech basketball player.
1: Yes.
2: On our national championship final team.
1: Yes.
2: Has parlayed that into a good position at LCU as the athletic director. Good guy. Happy birthday, Andrew.
1: Anything else?
2: Nope.
1: That's it?
2: That's it. That's all that happened in this day that I know about anyway. Doc Ellis, LSD.
1: He's tripping on acid. Movies released on this day, The Wizard of Oz, 1939.
2: That's a big-time movie.
1: August 25th, yeah.
2: Big-time movie. Wizard of Oz fan?
1: Yeah. Sure. I don't know if it's like a yearly rewatch or anything,
2: but I
1: enjoyed it.
2: Yeah.
1: I always liked The Lion.
2: Did you remember were you a youngster when you first saw it?
1: Yeah, probably. Yeah. I know a lot of people have had issues with the flying monkeys.
2: Yeah. Mr. Hines in particular.
1: Yeah. Released on this day in 2000, Bring It On.
2: I don't know. I'm not familiar with Bring It On.
1: It's a cheerleader movie?
2: No.
1: I believe that's Kirsten Dunst and Gabrielle Union.
2: Oh, Mrs. Wade.
1: Mrs. Wade, yeah. In 1995, Desperado.
2: Ooh, a good movie.
1: Love that movie.
2: Yeah,
1: good movie. With Antonio Banderas.
2: Yeah, good movie.
1: In 1989, The Adventures of Milo and Otis.
2: Missed that one.
1: It's a cat and a dog getting home, I believe.
2: Okay.
1: And in 2006, Beer Fest.
2: I probably should have seen that one, but I missed it.
1: I remember my first beer.
2: Who's in that one? Is that a Will Ferrell movie?
1: No, it's the guys that did Super Troopers.
2: Oh.
1: I don't know their names. Farva and them. I don't want a large Farva. Hour number 2 coming up.
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5: 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And Tanachi going back. He's at the wall, and it is gone. Another rainbow home run for the Rangers for Wyatt, his 15th of the season.
4: The Texas Rangers are now in sole possession of first place in the AL West standings with a 66-66 record. After the Rangers picked up an 11-2 win over the White Sox in Chicago last night, the Rangers and Chi Sox will square off again tonight as Texas goes for its third consecutive series victory. First pitch is scheduled for 6:40 with pregame starting at 6. 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The Houston Astros were idle last night, and they'll open up a brand new series with the Yankees in New York today. Houston sits a half game back of the Rangers entering the series. And first pitch in Game 1 tonight is set for 6:05. Pregame begins at 5:35, and you can catch all the action on 100.7 The Score. Texas Tech football continues fall camp this week in preparation for getting the season underway next week. The Red Raiders are the odds-on favorite to repeat as Big 12 champions and return to the college football playoff. The Red Raiders will kick off the season next Saturday when ACU comes to town. You'll be able to hear that and every game of the Red Raider football season on the Double T Sports Network. I'm Choice Woodman for the Double T Sports Network.
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1: Welcome back. 100.7 The Score. It is the end of the bench. T-Money 806 says, it's all headed to a minor league model for college football and basketball. Players go up and down. The different conferences will be AA and AAA. Oh,
2: I hope not.
1: What's the benefit? I understand most of what's been done has been to the benefit of the player.
2: Right.
1: But what's the benefit to college football? What's the benefit to the NFL? I think a lot of what's been done to the benefit of the player has been done to the detriment of the league.
2: I would agree with that statement.
1: And I know there has to be some sort of compromise here, but what's the benefit of that to either the player or the league?
2: It's a good question.
1: And what's the detriment to the player beyond maybe a life lesson that you're not good enough? And maybe we need that lesson a little bit more sometimes. You're not good enough for the NFL. The NCAA used to run commercials that said most of these student athletes will be going pro in something other than sports. Well,
2: maybe
1: that needs to come into play again. Because a bunch of these guys that are coming back to college football right now are going to go pro in something other than sports.
2: To simplify something, Rob, and I'll ask this in the form of a question. What is wrong with the college football model as it was 2 years ago, and you just pay players? That's the only difference. You just pay the players now. Everything, all the other rules are still what they were. I don't understand why paying the players has caused all of this to fall apart. I mean, the game, the college football game was at an all-time high.
1: Yep.
2: And then we start paying players, and it falls apart. And is the money causing it, or?
1: Well, you know what they say, Craig?
2: Greed?
1: Well, the root of all evil is not money. It's the love of money.
2: Yeah.
1: And I think some people forget that, right? The money is the root of all evil. No, not money. The love of money. Greed.
2: Yep.
1: And it's not the players, per se.
2: No.
1: It has been. It's attributed to them. But you know what changed when players started getting paid? Agents started getting paid.
2: Yeah.
1: And these agents that had been trying to be agents in professional sports and getting 5% or 2% got in with these college athletes and got their grubby little paws involved and started taking 20%.
2: Yeah.
1: And 30%.
2: And still do on some cases.
1: And so a lot of times I would say even the transferring would come back to not the player, but the player's
2: agent.
1: Circle.
2: Yeah.
1: The player's agent.
2: Yeah.
1: The player's
2: people of
1: support
2: influence.
1: Staff.
2: Yeah.
1: Are telling them they can do better. They can do different. They can get more money. Under the guise of saying it's good for you.
2: I guess I'm being too simple here, but I don't understand how the fix is not as simple as the transfer portal having guidelines. In other words, you can't do it every year, you know, or something along those lines.
1: Step one is winning a court case.
2: Yeah.
1: Because the NCAA, after being hardline, we make the rules, everyone follows our rules, they lost that first court case.
2: Yeah, and it's been downhill.
1: It's been a nightmare for them.
2: And I saw something the other day that said this could have been, if you look at it in hindsight, if the NCAA would have agreed to paying them.
1: 100%. It would have been
2: even
1: way different.
2: Even $25,000 is all they – you know, if you'd agreed to pay in every player $25,000, think about how much ahead you would be as far as an organization.
1: Yeah, obviously that wouldn't have lasted.
2: Yeah.
1: And obviously you would have gotten to where you are or gotten to something close to where you are now where there's a free market. But if they had – if the NCAA – had come up with a structured plan to phase in NIL, or at least gotten rid of the you can't make your own money rule, or the you can't sign autographs and make money off your own name rule, or the you can't sell a jersey with your name on it rule. If they would have phased those out and phased in cash payments, it would have been a lot smoother, and you wouldn't have had legislation in Georgia and Texas and California and Missouri all be different. You could have gotten some, at least maybe some, not federal or state rulings that started all the mess.
2: Yep.
1: They would have had a much easier time in court. I'll say that.
2: To me, it's a shame we can't go back to what we were. And two things that they've done that have been a positive for the players themselves, other than getting paid, are one, the transfer rule. You get one transfer, and you do not have to sit out a year. You are immediately eligible. And then the 5 for 5. If you take what we had as college football and add those two rules in, and leave it alone, I think you're there. And I think you limit the court cases because what are they going to sue of? You know, you've given them the right to so-called collective bargaining by the transfer. You're going to, hey, yep, I'm going to transfer. And you've also given them the right to a full maximum career as a college athlete, 5 years to play, you know.
1: And I don't know that it's perfect, but those are addressed in the Protect College Sports Act.
2: Yep.
1: Which just

0: we're going to end up with something that has some guidelines to it, I hope, anyway.
1: We picked our conference champions weeks ago. Let's start looking at who might make the playoff. We'll build some playoff fields today. When we come back, 100.7 The Score, it's the end of the bench.

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1: With your Double T Network Sports Center, I'm Choice Woodman. The Texas Rangers are now in sole possession of first place in the AL West standings after the Rangers picked up an 11-2 win over the White Sox in Chicago last night. The Rangers and Chi Sox will square off again tonight as Texas goes for its third consecutive series victory. First pitch is scheduled for 6:40 with pregame starting at 6. 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The Houston Astros were idle last night and they'll open up a brand new series with the Yankees in New York today. Houston sits a half game back of the Rangers entering the series. And first pitch in game one tonight is set for 6:05. Pregame begins at 5:35, and you can catch all the action on 100.7 The Score. Texas Tech football continues fall camp this week in preparation for getting the season underway next week. The Red Raiders are the odds-on favorite to repeat as Big 12 champions and return to the college football playoff. Tech head coach Joey McGuire said one area he's seen improvement in fall camp is with his offensive line.
2: As far as our defense and how we pressure the quarterback, I thought tonight was by far the best that the offensive line has looked, getting some real pressure.
1: The Red Raiders will kick off the season next Saturday when ACU comes to town. You'll be able to hear that and every game of the Red Raider football season on the Double T Sports Network. I'm Choice Woodman for the Double T Sports Network.
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0: Welcome back. Push the YouTube button in there. Our TV went off. Thought we went to a black screen there. Oh, let's see. The college football playoff.
1: Okay.
0: It's going to happen this year. There's 12 teams. Theoretically, will happen. Unless everything just explodes and...
1: And we have a Super Bowl instead.
0: I guess. I don't know. But what we do know, or at least what we are hoping to know, predicting to know, is that... The playoff. Yeah, we're on a black screen on YouTube. I don't know if you hit blank or live. Do you hit the right button, Lucas?
1: We are on the air.
0: There we go. I was like, that doesn't look right.
1: Of course, there's a lot of people that rather have a black screen.
0: Maybe so. Maybe they can just listen to us and not see us. That's probably what you can do on the radio. 100.7 The Score. All right. Now that we have that lined out, the end of the bench predictions that we've made. Craig, you have Texas A&M, Miami, and I do not believe you've picked a Big 12 or Big 10 champion. So you want to add your Big 10 champion in now?
1: This is after the conference championship game? Or
0: this is the conference championship game.
1: Okay.
0: The conference champion for the Big 10.
1: Oregon.
0: I also picked Oregon. David and Lucas both picked Ohio State.
1: Well, of course they did. They're favorites. They're front runners. You know, they're not going to reach out there and get on a limb and pick somebody that's not, you know.
0: I think Oregon is
1: pretty fell. But they're not picked.
0: I'm sure.
1: See,
0: yeah,
1: Ohio State. Yeah, let's just take the front runner. Come on, Collier.
0: Speaking of front runners, the Big 12. You want to continue?
1: State.
0: All right.
1: Yeah.
0: It doesn't count
1: the Big 12.
0: Everyone else. They're bums for picking anyone else.
1: That's right.
0: Okay. So, Craig, your prediction as it stands right now would be Texas A&M making the playoff. Miami making the playoff. Oregon making the playoff, and Texas Tech making the playoff.
1: Correct.
0: Are those the top four seeds in your mind, or would you have somebody else up there in front of, let's say, a Texas Tech who's going to be knocked for playing in the Big 12?
1: I would, because I think Ohio State is going to be like a two seed. I think they're going to lose one game to Oregon. That's it.
0: So similar to Indiana and
1: right.
0: Ohio State, I guess,
1: right.
0: Last year.
1: Yeah, exactly. Yep.
0: They were both up there
1: yep.
0: as the one and the three, I believe.
1: Yep. And
0: what about Notre Dame?
1: I've got them at three seed.
0: Okay. So we were asked to pick full
1: right.
0: 12s. Have you done that already?
1: Yes.
0: All right, so did you stand in line and pick Texas A&M still, or have you?
1: No.
0: Have you changed a little bit?
1: I still think Texas A&M is going to get to the championship game, but I think they're going to lose the championship game, and I think they're going to get in the college football playoffs.
0: Okay.
1: So I have them as an 8 seed.
0: So this is a departure from a couple of weeks ago. Now, we've locked that one in.
1: Right.
0: You're certainly allowed to change your playoff prediction.
1: Yep.
0: So just give me your 12 in order.
1: Okay. Oregon.
0: Uh-huh. The number one seed and Big Ten champion.
1: Right. Ohio State.
0: The second seeded Big Ten school and playoff team.
1: Right. Notre Dame.
0: 3. Okay.
1: Georgia.
0: The SEC champion.
1: Right.
0: Okay.
1: Miami.
0: The ACC champion.
1: Right. Who plays Thanksgiving night or Friday? Is it Friday or Thanksgiving night in the SEC?
0: Friday would be Texas A&M.
1: Texas wins that game Therefore, Texas A&M goes to the SEC championship game with one loss.
0: Okay.
1: And Texas, though, gets ranked above them because of heads-up competitions. So
0: okay.
1: We have Texas at number six.
0: Controversy.
1: Yeah, Texas at number six.
0: Okay.
1: Texas Tech at number seven. A&M at number eight.
0: A lot of Texas right there in a row.
1: Yep. LSU, number 9. Alabama, number 10. Oklahoma, number 11.
0: That's a lot of SEC.
1: And Boise State at 12.
0: So Boise State, the fifth conference champion,
1: yep,
0: that gets in automatically.
1: Right.
0: That is from the Pac-12.
1: Yes. The
0: Boise State being the Pac-12.
1: The Mountain West on steroids.
0: Yeah. So Oregon, Ohio State. You got two Big Ten teams.
1: Mm-hmm. I left out Indiana.
0: One ACC team.
1: Right.
0: And Notre Dame.
1: Right.
0: One Big 12 team.
1: Mm-hmm.
0: Pac-12. And six SEC teams?
1: Yes.
0: Okay.
1: Indiana could get in there, I think.
0: Now, you've not been in on Indiana when they were...
1: No, I'm just not.
0: Winning the national championship. It's just a fluke.
1: I think they play a little tougher Big Ten schedule this year. And I think that may be the difference in them this year. I think they're good, but I don't know. I think the stars were aligned last year. I mean, they're one play away from losing to Penn State and going nowhere.
0: But they made the play.
1: Yes, they did. Yes, and a lot of people can say we were one play away from this or that, but they'd made the play. So they were there, and they won it all, and deservedly so.
0: I'm a little more even, though we do have a lot of similar teams. I've got Alabama
1: out,
0: missing
1: okay.
0: the playoff.
1: Okay.
0: If
1: I had to take one out, that Alabama or Oklahoma would be one of the ones that I would take out.
0: Because of the schedule, I think Notre Dame is going to go undefeated, and I don't think that they're going to have the negative spin on their schedule like Texas Tech does for some reason, even though it's a similar schedule. I've got Georgia winning the SEC. Oregon winning the Big Ten. Miami winning the ACC. That's 1-4.
1: Okay.
0: I've got Ohio State as the 5. Texas Tech as the 6. Texas as the 7. Indiana as the 8. Oklahoma as the 9. LSU as the 10. And UTSA as the 12. I'm undecided on my 11.
1: Okay. We're pretty. I mean,
0: somebody. I'm going back and forth between a few teams.
1: Okay.
0: Right now, I want to put BYU in there, but I don't know that BYU can be the team because that would mean they lose to Notre Dame in the regular season because I have them at number 1, and also to Texas Tech in the Big 12 championship. I don't think they'll get in with 2 losses. But if I move Notre Dame down to, let's say, 5, and they have a loss to BYU, and BYU has a 12-0 regular season, Texas Tech has a 12-0 regular season, and Texas Tech beats BYU in the Big 12 championship, I think there is a path right there for a playoff.
1: The team that I think could be better than what I'm giving them credit for is Oklahoma. If Mateer's good, but they've got such a hard schedule. I think their schedule's pretty hard for them, and so I think that is going to knock them down to the 10 or 11 spot. But
0: there's another Big 12 team that plays an SEC team early, week 2 or 3.
1: Oklahoma.
0: And I think has a pretty easy Big 12 schedule. And has an opportunity to beat BYU late in the season.
1: Oklahoma State?
0: Utah.
1: Yeah. Yeah.
0: They just have so much going on.
1: Yeah.
0: So I'll give you my 11th team at 10:45. We'll also get Lucas's more after this.
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2: With Texas Tech's win over Boise State on Sunday night out of John Walker Soccer Complex, the Red Raiders are 2-0-1. Addie Todd, a clean sheet for her. She's the new keeper and transfer from Florida State. She had 4 saves. Taylor Strzeski had the 2 goals. The Red Raiders will line it up again, this time Thursday night against Pepperdine.
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7: There's a very good chance Giancarlo Stanton has played his last game as a New York Yankee. 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You're a Yankee fan. 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
10: 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There's more to sports than the final score, but let's face it, that final score is pretty important. 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

0: Welcome back, 100.7. The score is the end of the bench. There's a few other conferences, Craig, that we need to catch you up on.
1: Okay.
0: Now, they're a little bit all over the board, so you might have to be doing a little thinking of who's even in these conferences.
1: Okay.
0: But we'll get you in on some of these. In the MAC, Lucas picked Miami of Ohio, I picked Western Michigan, and David picked Toledo. Do you want to tail one of us, or do you have a different team in the MAC?
1: I'm going to go with the Akron Zips.
0: Ooh, Craig is going with the Akron Zips.
1: Because they're going to get a offensive start unrivaled by anybody else in the very first game with their fan offense.
0: Yeah. All right, let's go with the American Athletic Conference, The American Conference. Lucas has picked Tulane. I picked UTSA, and David picked Navy. Yeah, trail or go with someone new?
1: I'll go with UTSA.
0: All right, in the Pac-12, you've got Boise State in the playoff. Am I to assume that Boise State is your pick?
1: Yep.
0: Okay.
1: Who'd you and David pick?
0: David picked Boise State.
1: Okay.
0: Lucas picked San Diego State, and I picked Texas State. I kind of have a Texas theme going on beyond the
1: I'd be all for that.
0: And in the Mountain West, whoever's left in the Mountain West.
1: UNLV.
0: You're going to go UNLV, okay.
1: Dan Mullen.
0: Lucas took North Dakota State.
1: First year.
0: First year coming up.
1: Yep.
0: David and I both picked New Mexico with Jason Eck. So that you are alone with UNLV. Yeah,
1: that would have been my second choice is New Mexico. But they're
0: hard to bet against North Dakota State just because
1: they don't lose very often.
0: Yeah, they've known what winning is for so long.
1: They don't lose very often.
0: I wouldn't be surprised to see them have a little success there in the Mountain West.
1: Yep.
0: Okay. There it is. We also did some NFL predictions without you.
1: But NFL predictions?
0: Yeah, we'll do those on another day.
1: Okay.
0: Just kind of looking around and looking at week zero, seeing what's coming up. You know, football starts very soon. You have games this Saturday. USC will be in action this weekend against San Jose State, and that's on NBC. That is the ranked game for day one. Mm-hmm. But if you're looking around week zero, and I'm going to say beyond TCU North Carolina because I think we have a Big 12 interest in that game, beyond the week zero North Carolina TCU game, what game are you like? You can only watch one more. What would it be if you were locked into one more game?
1: If I'm watching for good football and a close game, I'd be watching Memphis and UNLV. But because of family ties, I'm going to watch New Mexico State and Florida State, which if I didn't have those family ties, there'd be two chances of me watching that game, slim and none. I've got a son-in-law that played for New Mexico State, and then I have a grandson who is in the Florida State Athletic Department. So
0: you're double duty there.
1: Yep.
0: You going to wear one of those split jerseys?
1: No.
0: Be a house divided flag?
1: Yeah.
0: We can get you one.
1: Yep. But I think Memphis and UNLV has a chance to be a pretty good football game.
0: Boys in the booth, if you're watching one week zero game, who you paying attention to?
2: I'm going with the one with the closest spread, and it's an ACC Stanford against Hawaii. I think it'll be a very entertaining game.
0: I thought you were about to pull off the hate watch on Virginia.
1: Yeah, I did too. I'm That's sure. exactly what I thought. You're going to watch Virginia?
2: Nope. I am not going to watch them.
0: The only week zero game Lucas is watching is Virginia NC State.
1: Oh, you don't watch Virginia unless you're in.
0: Rogers, you locked in on one of these games?
3: I'm also going to say Hawaii Stanford. I think that's probably I think that'll be a good watch. So, also, ACC Network game right there.
0: Yeah, if you have it.
1: And at a normal time.
0: Hawaii Stanford was a great game last year, right? Because that's where we were introduced to the Tokyo Toe. The Hawaiian kicker.
1: Oh, Tokyo Toe?
0: That's what they call him. I believe he's with the Raiders now.
1: I don't know. I'm surprised that there's not groups out there saying you can't call him that.
0: I don't know if it's it may not be an approved nickname. I think it is. I think that's what they're calling him.
1: Pretty clever.
0: Sure. So this is the only international game would be in Dublin. That is North Carolina TCU. This game was like 40-something to 13 last year. This year's a 7.5-point line.
1: TCU favored?
0: TCU favored.
1: Is this the game where North Carolina jumped out 14 to zip or 13 to zip or 10 to zip or something and then didn't score the rest of the game or something like that?
0: There was 48 unanswered?
1: Yeah, yeah. It was close, something like that.
0: It's 48-14. TCU scored at least once on a pick six, I believe. Max Johnson, who was the starting quarterback at North Carolina to start the year last year, I saw he had transferred somewhere else.
1: He's a Texas A&M kid. Is that right?
0: Yeah. I think he started at three or four different power fours.
1: Yeah.
0: And I think he started at USC, maybe. Clay Helton, and then now he's with Clay Helton, wherever Clay Helton is.
3: Georgia
1: Southern, yeah. Yeah.
0: So, Max Johnson, what a career.
1: TCU, I think they got to Ireland at the right time to get away from the United States so they can try to rally the forces here in the.
0: Yeah, nothing locks in a locker room like a travel abroad.
1: Yeah. Well, you don't have much choice. It's your teammates or nobody.
0: Yeah, we all hate each other. Let's spend every waking moment together. I don't know. Again, as we said when that happened, it could have galvanized the locker room.
1: Yeah.
0: Hopefully Dozy Azukama is fine and healthy to move on from the games beyond this, but I do not believe he'll be in Ireland, or he won't be playing at least.
1: My biggest concern
0: with TCU, I guess he can't fly there.
1: With TCU is their quarterback. I think he's a good quarterback. I just don't know how that's going to translate to Big 12 play. I think it has a chance to be really good translation because of how smart he is and how much he takes care of the ball, no turnovers, and that's what plagued TCU last year was turnovers. And I think he's got a chance, but I just don't know. I don't know how that's – Harvard to the Big 12 is a big jump. Nothing against Harvard, but it's just defensive backs are a little bit quicker, a little bit faster. Rush is a little bit stronger than Princeton. Not picking on Princeton, but –
0: Oh, sure. Yeah. I mean, would you rather play Princeton's defensive line or Texas Tech's?
1: Yeah.
0: Or Yale.
1: Yeah.
0: This game at 11 a.m. on ESPN, North Carolina, TCU. I think TCU should win that game by 20 again. If they don't, I think a lot of the things we think about TCU would be in jeopardy.
1: Yeah.
0: And I don't know that that's fair to TCU because it is a game abroad. It's an international game. These games are weird. Have you seen teams that go overseas and play have much success afterwards?
1: Yeah. Question for you. Can one more year, full year of Bill Belichick as a coach make a difference in their team? Do you think that's
0: a good difference? Yes. A positive difference? I don't think so.
1: Yeah.
0: And I don't know that he gets a full year.
1: Yeah.
0: Whether it's him or North Carolina.
1: He's had, though, a full year to prepare, which he didn't have last year.
0: Oh, I see.
1: Do you think him preparing for a year makes a difference?
0: No.
1: I'd be on that side also.
0: Yeah. Yeah, North Carolina will not be any better this year, no. More after this.
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11: Here's Langford, and he lifts one high into the air, deep left. And Tanachi going back. He's at the wall, and it is gone. Another rainbow home run for the Rangers for Wyatt, his 15th of the season.
6: The Texas Rangers are now in sole possession of first place in the AL West standings with a 66-66 record. After the Rangers picked up an 11-2 win over the White Sox in Chicago last night, the Rangers and Chi Sox will square off again tonight as Texas goes for its third consecutive series victory. First pitch is scheduled for 6:40 with pregame starting at 6. 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The Houston Astros were idle last night, and they'll open up a brand new series with the Yankees in New York today. Houston sits a half game back of the Rangers entering the series. And first pitch in Game 1 tonight is set for 6:05. Pre-game begins at 5:35. And you can catch all the action on 100.7 The Score. Texas Tech football continues fall camp this week in preparation for getting the season underway next week. The Red Raiders are the odds-on favorite to repeat as Big 12 champions and return to the college football playoff. The Red Raiders will kick off the season next Saturday when ACU comes to town. You'll be able to hear that and every game of the Red Raider football season on the Double T Sports Network. I'm Choice Woodman for the Double T Sports Network.
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0: 100.7 The Score. It's the end of the bench. You can give us your playoff predictions right now. H-Cop says, how does OU have a hard schedule if the SEC is overrated?
1: I don't think the SEC is overrated.
0: Craig is a big SEC guy right now.
1: Top six.
0: He just put six SEC teams in the place.
1: Top six.
0: I don't know. After we were doing that in the break, you were like, I just think the SEC is really good.
1: I do think they're good. I think they're top of their conference. Yeah, there's nothing wrong with that.
0: Who said OU doesn't have a hard schedule? This is what H-Cop does. He just says stuff, and then it's like, gotcha, culture. You're not responding yet. You just say stuff.
1: Yeah.
0: OU has a hard schedule.
1: Yes, they do. And right off the bat.
0: Yeah.
1: Michigan.
0: Also, the SEC is overrated, top to bottom. But that doesn't mean they're better than everyone else.
1: Yeah.
0: They're not better than everyone else.
1: I think the bottom of the SEC prevents them from being an elite conference.
0: I think the top of the SEC, what? They are an elite conference. All of these things are true. All of these things are true. Okay, you ready?
1: Yeah.
0: All of these things are true and logically independent of each other. The SEC is elite because there's only four conferences that matter, and they're the best of the four conferences
1: at the
0: top to bottom. The bottom of the SEC is better than the bottom of the Big Ten. 100%. You're putting Maryland and Rutgers in the same conversation as anybody in the SEC?
1: Mississippi State? Yeah, I would.
0: I mean, sure. Sure.
1: Yeah.
0: Sure. The second logical point that is independent of the rest. The Big Ten has won the last three national championships.
1: Right.
0: That doesn't mean that the SEC
1: at
0: is
1: the
0: not
1: top
0: still
1: of the top,
0: probably
1: they're
0: the
1: pretty
0: best
1: good.
0: Conference. Okay. The third independently logical conclusion that I can make, the SEC is not way ahead of everyone else. They're not way ahead of the Big 12 in that they should be in separate leagues. Are they better than the Big 12? Yes. Yes. Should they probably have more playoff teams? Yes. Should they be in a separate league because they're playing separate sports because they're so much better? No.
1: No.
0: The SEC and how you believe they are regarded, they are overrated in that respect. They're overrated like the Dallas Cowboys are overrated because people talk about them too much. They're just a regular conference. And probably the best of the four.
1: The reason I think everybody thinks the SEC is so good
0: is because
1: the SEC says they are.
0: Yeah.
1: And they say it numerous times. They've done a great job of getting fan bases to chant SEC, SEC.
0: Yeah. The H-Cop says can't have it both ways, my guy. You can.
1: Yep.
0: They're overrated because all 17 of them are in the top 25. That should not be the case. Oklahoma has a tough schedule because they play tough games.
1: And one of them.
0: And independently of how good they are or not, it's a regional conference, which makes the home field advantages better because more people can go to those games from the road teams. And that means all of the stadiums are full. Because it's a regional conference. All of those things improve the toughness of the schedule. And they get to do that because they're a regional conference. And everybody else is traveling across the country to do things. The SEC is the best conference. The Big Ten has won the last three national championships. The Big Ten has had the best team in the last three college football seasons.
1: Both are correct.
0: The SEC is not in a different league than everyone else. We shouldn't be kissing their teeth. I was going to say feet.
1: That too.
0: I was going to say feet and toes at the same time. We shouldn't be kissing their feet and saying, thank God We can live in a world where the SEC exists. But yes, they have a tough schedule. SEC is a tough place to play. It's a tougher place to play than the Big 12. Should we just quit playing football because we're not the SEC? The Big 12 also has tough football games. College football's tough. Is it tougher than the SEC? No.
1: The best thing that you said is grade the SEC top to bottom. Grade it the top teams. That's two different grades to me. Top to bottom, they are not.
0: I'm just taking them as a whole.
1: Yeah, I mean, they're just not that much better than any other conference. Are they better? Yes, because they're top. They've got more top teams than some other conferences do.
0: Yeah, but I think you have to. It all evens out.
1: Yeah,
0: You can't. Here's the reason it's hard to do that. If everyone in the SEC played everyone in the SEC, then you could logically say that the bottom half affects the conference.
1: Yes.
0: But there are teams in the SEC that play all the top teams.
1: Yep.
0: And so it's hard to logically follow that it matters.
1: Yep.
0: It's the Big Ten as a whole. It's the SEC as a whole. That's why I would put the SEC in front of the Big Ten. The Big Ten has the last three national champions. That has to mean for something. But if you're putting all these three conferences, four conferences in a ranking, it's not one massive gap, two massive gap, three, four.
1: That's where I'm getting to.
0: It's one, two, three, four.
1: Yes, that's where.
0: And right now, the Big 12 is probably four.
1: Yep.
0: I think there's a strong argument they're three, but right now they're probably four.
1: But they're not that far away from one. They're far. I get you. There's a difference between one and four, but it's not the SEC, the NFC East, the NFC, right. You know. I mean, it's just right. Not. But I agree with you in your assessment that they are probably the best conference, top to bottom. And the top is carrying the bottom.
0: And I'm but that's every conference.
1: And I'm not, well, yeah.
0: It's every conference.
1: Yeah. Yeah.
0: Yeah.
1: But the bottom being in the SEC, maybe 10 teams. There's not a number. I mean,
0: I think if that's the cutoff, there's 14 bottom teams in the Big Ten.
1: I don't know. Because I think the Big Ten's got four or five legitimate good teams.
0: Oregon, Ohio State.
1: Right. USC.
0: USC's three?
1: No.
0: Okay.
1: No, I just – they're in the
0: – Indiana.
1: Yeah.
0: I know you hate Indiana, but Indiana. Yeah. USC, sure.
1: Right.
0: I think Washington is highly thought of by people.
1: Right.
0: Michigan is in the top 25. Right. Penn State's in the top 25. There's eight.
1: Yeah.
0: Penn State's led by Rocco Becht. And 25 guys from Iowa State. And if Iowa State was ranked in the top 25, people would be freaking out.
2: There are nine teams last season in the Big Ten that finished above 500 in conference.
0: Which is half the league.
2: Half.
1: What's the SEC?
0: And
1: it's hard to do because you don't play everybody. Again, it's not the same schedule.
0: Well, again, yeah, but everyone plays.
2: Seven.
0: Yeah, okay. In the Big 12?
1: No, in a SEC.
0: No. We're just talking conference.
1: Yeah.
0: Yeah. That's just math. Yeah, we're just doing math right
2: about
0: now.
2: About 10.
0: Yeah.
2: Ish. Yeah.
0: Right, which means the Big 12 is closer top to bottom than anyone else. Yeah. But we're just talking math here. Everyone. Yeah.
1: Yeah, I agree with that.
0: Yeah.
1: It's just.
0: Big 12 teams went 500 last year against each other. Yeah. That's math.
1: But it's going back to what you said earlier. 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
9: With your Double T Network Sports Center, I'm Choice Woodman. The Texas Rangers are now in sole possession of first place in the AL West standings after the Rangers picked up an 11-2 win over the White Sox in Chicago last night. The Rangers and Chi Sox will square off again tonight as Texas goes for its third consecutive series victory. First pitch is scheduled for 6:40 with pregame starting at 6. 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The Houston Astros were idle last night, and they'll open up a brand new series with the Yankees in New York today. Houston sits a half game back of the Rangers entering the series, and first pitch in Game 1 tonight is set for 6:05. Pregame begins at 5:35, and you can catch all the action on 100.7 The Score. Texas Tech football continues fall camp this week in preparation for getting the season underway next week. The Red Raiders are the odds-on favorite to repeat as Big 12 champions and return to the college football playoff. Tech head coach Joey McGuire said one area he's seen improvement in fall camp is with his offensive line.
16: As far as our defense and how we pressure the quarterback, I thought tonight was by far the best that the offensive line has looked, getting some real pressure.
9: The Red Raiders will kick off the season next Saturday when ACU comes to town. You'll be able to hear that and every game of the Red Raider football season on the Double T Sports Network. I'm Choice Woodman for the Double T Sports Network.
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1: Welcome back. Hour number three. We have highs and lows coming up at 11:15. We will get to Ask the Benchwarmers at 11:45. You can ask us anything you wish. Get it in on the chat line at any time in this hour. We'll answer it during the Ask the Benchwarmers segment. Just tag it, you know, Ask the Benchwarmers or Benchwarmers, or put a question mark and we'll ask it then. That is on the Yates Flooring Center chat line. You can find that on the website, DoubleTSportsNetwork.com, and or the apps, brought to you by Happy State Bank. There is Ross Dellinger reporting going on. We'll get to that as well, probably at 11:30. But first, do the gentlemen in the booth have playoff predictions for us?
2: We'll combine kind of our thoughts on this. We both have
1: a Booth Boys playoff prediction. All right, I'm ready.
2: We agree that Ohio State, Notre Dame, Georgia, and Miami are going to be pretty locked in at the 1-4 spot.
1: Okay.
2: And then Oregon, Texas Tech, Texas, and Indiana will be the next tier.
1: Okay. So those are the home playoff hosts.
2: 5-9, right?
1: So you'll be in Eugene, Lubbock, Austin, and Bloomington.
2: Yes.
1: Okay. Just like we all want.
2: And then I'll let Rogers do the last four.
1: Okay.
3: So I have Texas A&M on there. Lucas at LSU. I think both of those teams can get in there pretty easy. Well, we both had SMU.
1: You can only have one here.
3: I know.
1: I'm Texas A&M?
3: Yeah, Texas A&M and LSU.
1: Oh, okay, I got you.
3: Yeah.
1: I got you.
3: And then SMU gets in there as a second ACC team. And then group of five.
4: What do you think?
2: This one's the one that's really difficult. We're counted down to about three different schools.
1: So just to clarify, there are five conferences that have automatic qualifiers. This is how the playoff works now. Last year, the SEC, Big 12, and Big 10 champions were automatic qualifiers, and then James Madison and Tulane got in because the ACC champion was Duke, who lost like five games and somehow got into the ACC championship. So they were not ranked high enough to get in. If it had been Virginia, they would have been in. Obviously, if they would have done what they did this year, Miami would have been in the ACC championship game last year. And obviously, if they had won the Miami, they would have been in. And then maybe BYU would have been in, or at least Notre Dame last year. So there is going to be at least one group of five. I would assume it's down between like a Boise State or a Liberty or a James Madison, some of these kind of schools.
2: I think we can agree that it'll be Boise State.
1: Okay. You don't sound happy about that.
2: I mean, just, yeah, I guess.
5: So what has to happen for a 12-0 Liberty to make the college football playoff?
1: Just be ranked ahead of the other G5s?
5: At the
1: Or if there are five G5s, Craig,
5: mm-hmm.
1: Let's just say everything's chalk.
5: Okay.
1: And Ohio State's 13-0. And Georgia's 13-0. Miami's 13-0. And Texas Tech's 13-0. Notre Dame's 12-0. Those are the top five seeds of the playoff, and they'll be ranked accordingly. From there, the next G5 champion, let's say Boise State, goes undefeated 13-0 in the Pac-12. They would be in. Depending on what else happens, if Liberty's 12-0 and ranked 10th, they would be in the playoff ahead of other teams. I just don't think that an undefeated Liberty or
5: will be ranked high enough.
1: One of those kind of schools would be ranked ahead of an undefeated Boise State.
5: Yeah.
1: So for a G5 to be in the playoff, like Cincinnati was in the playoff, Houston was in the playoff, but both of those teams in the four-team playoff format were just ranked highly enough to be in an at-large, because that's what it was at the time. Now, there are five conference guarantees. I think they updated a little bit, maybe, with Notre Dame being involved, that Notre Dame gets one of these. To me, it should be six at-larges with the independent being one of the conferences, or five at-larges with the independent being one of the conferences. But I also think there should be a Power Four and a G5 playoff.
5: To see who gets the last spot or something?
1: No, just two playoffs.
5: Oh, you mean each have their own playoffs? Play seven. I'm all for that, yes. I'm all for that. Yeah. Yep. Yep. I am definitely all for that. I don't like seeing any conference dominate the playoff scene because they are from that certain conference. And I think you know what I'm talking about. The rankings, I don't want to see an SEC team ranked higher because of sports writers thinking the SEC is this powerful conference ahead of somebody else.
1: Well, that's certainly how the preseason rankings work.
5: Yeah, yeah, exactly.
1: Which goes a lot into the strength of schedule metric, which is what it is.
5: Yep, yep. I don't know.
1: So, Craig, you're saying this.
5: Yeah, but at the same time, I have six SEC teams. I think there's six good football teams.
1: In the SEC.
5: In the SEC.
1: That all deserve to be in the playoff.
5: That, because of the way the cards are going to fall, are in the playoffs. Okay. I don't go so far as to say they deserve it.
1: Okay.
5: I think the way the cards are going to fall.
1: So your prediction is because the SEC is the way it is, because college football is the way it is in its ranking system, these six SEC teams will have a better advantage to be in the playoffs.
5: And I think some other conferences may beat up on themselves to allow that to happen. The SEC does not get that many teams unless the Big Ten and the Big 12 even out and beat up on themselves.
1: Okay.
5: The Big Ten, I'll give you a good example. BYU was as good a two-team loss as it was last year. It should have been in the playoffs.
1: I agree.

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4: Here's Langford. He lifts one high into the air, deep left. And Tanachi going back. He's at the wall, and it is gone. Another rainbow home run for the Rangers for Wyatt, his 15th of the season.
3: The Texas Rangers are now in sole possession of first place in the AL West standings with a 66-66 record. After the Rangers picked up an 11-2 win over the White Sox in Chicago last night, the Rangers and Chi Sox will square out again tonight as Texas goes for its third consecutive series victory. First pitch is scheduled for 6:40 with pregame starting at 6. 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The Houston Astros were idle last night, and they'll open up a brand new series with the Yankees in New York today. Houston sits a half game back of the Rangers entering the series. And first pitch in Game 1 tonight is set for 6:05. Pregame begins at 5:35. And you can catch all the action on 100.7 The Score. Texas Tech football continues fall camp this week in preparation for getting the season underway next week. The Red Raiders are the odds-on favorite to repeat as Big 12 champions and return to the college football playoff. The Red Raiders will kick off the season next Saturday when ACU comes to town. You'll be able to hear that and every game of the Red Raider football season on the Double T Sports Network. I'm Choice Wooden for the Double T Sports Network.
5: If you know the names of all the local sports reporters but don't know the name of the city's mayor, you've come to the right place. 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

0: was that? Just noise.
1: All right, there it is again. It is time for some highs and lows. We'll start with a high.
2: Oh, that was you? Yeah. Good tweet.
1: The Houston Astros were off last night. The night before, the Athletics had beaten the Astros, and the Rangers had finished off their series with a win. So they went into last night tied. Now the Astros are a half game behind the Rangers. And the Texas Rangers at 566-66 are ahead of the AL West. And it seems like the Rangers are better positioned down the stretch. Just because of some front office stuff and otherwise with the Astros. But the high here is that Corey Seager seems to be warming up. In his last 10 or 11 games, he's hitting over 400. He's got some slug. He's got some contact. All good news. If you're just a little more healthy down the stretch, I think you're in a good position. And if DeGrom, Eovaldi, and somebody else is pitching well in the playoffs, anything can happen. Let's take it one day at a time, though. Because I don't think that this Rangers team is out of the weeds. I think the Astros are still the Astros and can get hot at any time. And this division is still just wild. I mean, you could have the Mariners get hot for a week and be right back in it. So nothing is settled here. Let's go with another high. The Red Raider Sports put out a post yesterday that last year Texas Tech had 17 players listed over 300 pounds. This year, the roster has 24 players listed over 300 pounds. It pays to be a bigger, more physical football team. And that was obviously something Texas Tech was trying to do this offseason. Let's go with, I'm going to call it a low.
3: Everyone in McKinney is dead. The temperature, the heat index right now in McKinney is 10,000. What is that? 101,105. It's hot in McKinney.
1: It is hot everywhere. That's not the low, but I mean, good grief. The low is where we are in college football today. Professional contracts were signed. Drafts were participated in. And they went through the steps. If you want to start parsing out and digging into who is actually a professional and who is not, I think an NBA summer league or a rookie mini camp is different than an NFL training camp. But drafts were gone through to get to the opportunity of a summer league. Drafts were gone through to get to the opportunity for a rookie mini camp. I think it has to be all or none. And the fact that these conferences are having to talk about putting in new rules, the Big 12 has joined the Big 10 and the SEC in talking about the rules, the ACC as well. So all four of the major conferences are talking about putting in legislation. The Big 12 threatened legislation early on that if an injuncted player was played, there would be hell to pay. Well, these are injuncted players as well, and players that signed to play for NFL teams or the opportunity to play for NFL teams.
4: I think you alluded to it earlier. It's not the fact that the conferences are going to say you can't be a pro and do all that because they're going to all do it more than likely. What are they going to say is the punishment? That's where you're going to that's where it's going to have some teeth or not.
1: Right. Any highs and lows?
4: Yep, I got a high.
5: Who do you think you are? I am.
4: Whether it was intentional or not, I like the fact that in Lubbock, Texas, in the surrounding area, schools, some of them, it's rivalry week the first week of the season. You've got Memorial and Liberty. You've got Friendship and Cooper. You've got Coronado, Monterey. You've got Lubbock High, Estacado. I would love to see the area teams expand that. New Deal, Idaloo, whoever, you know, whoever they're Post and Slayton, I think, are rivalries. I think that is so cool to start the season off like that. And I hope it was something that they foresee, if schedule allows it, to continue on and even grow by teams in the area. All right, let's go to a low.
1: Stop throwing things on the field!
4: We talked about college football and some of the challenges it has. I think college basketball had one that I never, ever saw coming. LSU women's basketball last night lost a player, a Ukrainian player, because of the coach, Kim Mulkey, signing a Russian player. That is the reason it was given. Now, if that was not it, I stand corrected, but that's what I read, and I just think that's very unfortunate for college basketball that something like that would happen. Another low.
2: You know, stats are for losers. That's a fact.
4: Okay, did anybody see the video of Callaway and Good Golf?
1: Yeah.
4: They have combined to make a driver, and they put out a social media video to promote that driver. And it is a lady standing behind a golf cart, and she's going to pick out the club, and a guy comes running and shoves her, gives her a forearm shiver and knocks her down. Needless to say, Good Golf and Callaway have retracted that very quickly and apologized for that. I mean, it was – I can't believe it ever made the past the cutting room floor, but it did. But, I mean, you don't – run up and forearm shiver a lady and knock her down and because she's touching your golf club. I mean, come on. We're not to that point yet. And a high.
5: Joey got some money. Joey, where you at, baby? Spending that money.
4: Wilson, the maker of footballs, has spent some money and developed a brand new ball for flag football.
1: Oh.
4: And it's same basically as a regular football, but there are three particular things that separate it from a regular football. One, it's got huge white stripes on it to kind of help you grip it. It is a tad bit smaller, and the weight is in the middle of the ball and allows you to have a better spin rate and throw the ball and so forth. But it's not like a smaller ball that you pick up. You would notice a difference, but barely. And so it is specifically same ball for men and women, but it's specifically for flag football. And it's called Revo, R-E-V-O, Wilson Revo ball for flag football. So kudos to Wilson. Make the game exciting. Flag football's here, guys. It's here.
1: But it's everybody using the same ball. It's not like a men's basketball and a women's basketball.
4: No, it's everybody using the same
1: ball. But it's designed to help maybe for smaller hands.
4: Yes. And not necessarily smaller hands, but the spin rate. You can throw it a lot easier. And the leathers.
1: It's easier to be gripped.
4: Yes.
1: And it's but easier not to because throw
4: spirals. But not because of it being smaller. Oh. There's so the Kenny small
1: Pickett
4: difference.
1: Wouldn't be better with it.
4: Yeah. I don't know. He may be in the flag football league before long.
1: Hot take, Callaway shouldn't have pulled the video and shouldn't have apologized. More after this.
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6: With Texas Tech's win over Boise State on Sunday night out of John Walker Soccer Complex, the Red Raiders are 2-0-1. Addie Todd, a clean sheet for her. She's the new keeper and transfer from Florida State. She had four saves. Taylor Strzeski had the two goals. The Red Raiders will line it up again, this time Thursday night against Pepperdine.
10: This is a Westwood One Sports Minute.
11: NC West is as fun as it gets. Yeah, the star power in Kansas City. We know about those guys. The Chargers, you know the deal with them. How about the team that won the division a year ago? They're better. 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They add Jalen Waddle. Yet everybody's sleeping on the Denver Broncos, including the odds makers. I'm not. I'm Dodgers Trams.
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0: More after this. No, I mean, welcome back. Sorry, I was talking while I came back.
1: Well,
0: 100.7 the score. Sorry, I forgot if I teased something going into 11:30. I was just making sure we weren't skipping anything. Jay agrees with you.
2: You never lose anything.
0: Yeah. Jay agrees with you that Callaway
2: screwed up.
0: Screwed up real bad. You told me during the break that was the difference of having what did you say, three daughters and no daughters. Dumb video.
2: Yeah.
0: Dumb video. But they put it out.
2: Yeah.
0: Yeah. And to me, this is the whole conversation that was had my entire youth, was that these video games are making us all violent, right?
2: Yeah.
0: This is a whole conversation that is very nuanced, but there's a nature and a nurture, right?
2: Right.
0: And you're growing up and you're a product of your environment. All makes sense to me. Is anyone watching that good video and being like, all right, I'm going to go push the next woman I see at a golf course?
2: I hope not. Hope they don't try to mimic it and just think it's funny.
0: I think that woman
2: mm-hmm.
0: agreed to be in the video.
2: Right.
0: And might have even said, oh, yeah, this is hilarious. I'll be the one that you push.
2: Yeah.
0: It's funnier that it's me because that's so outrageous.
2: Yeah.
0: It's so outrageous that a golfer would push a woman.
2: Right.
0: That's what makes it funny.
2: Right.
0: Is it funny? No. Is it stupid? Yes. Was it a pretty cringy video? Yeah. Should the CEO of Callaway have to put out a full page apology and write about diversity and how we, want to be all inclusive and all this stuff?
2: No. No.
0: It was a dumb video.
2: Just tell us. You didn't think it achieved what you wanted to achieve, and it was not a very smart video. We're taking it off.
0: I wouldn't have even taken it off.
2: You wouldn't have?
0: No.
2: Okay. I
0: wouldn't have made it.
2: Yeah.
0: But once you made it,
2: yeah,
0: you just leave it.
2: And I understand your point of it's not the kind of video that people are going to go out and – okay, the first time I see somebody.
0: Yeah. Are we starting a trend?
2: Yeah.
0: This is the new run people over with golf course trends. When a woman touches your driver, you hit her? No.
2: Yeah.
0: Nobody's doing that.
2: Yeah.
0: And if they are, it's not because they saw good golf do it.
2: Right.
0: Or Callaway.
2: Yeah.
0: Either way. this texter says, would this team under Joey be able to win the Big 12 this year if any of the following quarterbacks were the starter this year? Jet Duffy, Henry Columbi, Nick Szymanek, Donovan Smith, McLean Carter. I'm going to say no on Jet Duffy because I don't want him associated with Texas Tech right now or anymore or ever. If I was ranking the rest that I would want to be the starter of Texas Tech this year.
2: I've got one in mind.
0: It would be Nick Szymanek would be number one.
2: Most consistent, I think, by far.
0: And he threw the ball away too much. But maybe with a better defense where he's not having to try and score every single drive.
2: Running backs.
0: The running backs that you have, the overall culture of the team, I think he'd be in a better position. And even with what he was doing, He had 3,900 yards and 30 touchdowns and 10 interceptions, something like that. I think you would win the Big 12 with 4,000 yards, 30 touchdowns, and 10 interceptions.
2: Yep.
0: Was it 10 interceptions? I might be making it
2: worse.
0: He might have even been even better.
2: Yep.
0: Everyone knows I was a big Donovan Smith fan. He went to Houston and did not have a lot of success.
2: And it's hard to understand why, because athletically, he's one of the best athletes that we've had at a quarterback position.
0: I would
2: just
0: probably,
2: an athlete. Not,
0: I would probably put Donovan Smith next and say, yes, you can win the Big 12 with Donovan Smith at quarterback. But again, that's defense and what you're putting forward and running the ball. Next would be Henry Columbia. I think he'd be fine. I think you'd be just fine with Henry Columbia. McLean Carter.
2: I didn't really get to see enough of him yeah. to know how good he was or how.
0: I'm anti-lefty quarterback. So.
2: You didn't like Kenny Stabler?
0: No, I don't. It really spent trying to play with left-handed quarterbacks on the video game. Because you're rolling out wrong, and you got to change your whole game.
2: Yeah, you do. I mean,
0: are you a left-handed guy, Rodgers?
1: I'm right-handed. Okay. With left-hand quarterbacks, though, I could agree with you on that. In the game, it makes it so much harder.
0: Except for Jared Lorenzen. He was awesome.
2: Do you like left-handed pitchers in baseball?
0: Oh, yeah.
2: You don't change the game near as much for a left-handed pitcher as you do a left-handed quarterback.
0: If I had to push the buttons backwards, it'd be different. Same buttons for a left-handed pitcher. Henry Columbia beat Notre Dame with Marshall. Right?
2: Yeah, sure did.
0: I mean, I think a lot of those issues that you had with those quarterbacks go back to how bad the defense was.
2: Yeah.
0: I mean, did Patrick Mahomes get close to winning the Big 12? No. Would he win the Big 12 this year? Yeah.
2: And
0: Graham Harrell didn't win the Big 12. Would Graham Harrell win the Big 12? Yes.
2: 1A to me was the defenses for sure. And not close to it, but behind it, the offensive lines that those guys played with was thin. I mean, we had some good linemen.
0: Sure.
2: For sure. Yeah. We had some good linemen. But as a group, one of them would get hurt, and then your depth was just not there. Patrick Mahomes ran a lot because he had to sometimes.
0: Yeah. This texture says Jet Duffy probably liked the good Callaway golf commercial. Yikes. Did you see the next Lorenzen at Ball State this year? Yes. I think he's much shorter than the hefty lefty, but he is a left-handed quarterback that's like, was he under 6 foot and 250? This Ball State quarterback? I think he might be like 5'10", 250. Stout. It'd be exciting to watch. And there was another one in Hawaii, maybe, that's a big boy.
2: Yeah.
0: Not at Hawaii, but in Hawaii. I think he's a high school kid.
2: Am I correct in saying that Jared Lorenzen stayed a pretty big guy? I mean, yes. Even when he went after he got
0: larger.
2: Pro guy? Yeah.
0: Got larger. So he's at Kentucky.
2: Yeah.
0: And then he went to the Giants and had a bit of a career with the Giants. And then he went and played either semi-pro or indoor ball for the Dragons.
2: Yeah, I remember that. Yeah. Did Jared Lorenzen follow Tim Couch?
0: Chronologically, I don't know that he was right after.
2: Okay.
0: I think he was younger than that.
2: Because Tim Couch, Mike Leach had when he was at Kentucky, did he? Not?
0: I want to say Jared Lorenzen was early 2000, so maybe.
2: Yeah, I don't know.
0: Maybe they were directly after each other.
2: Hal Mumme?
0: I'm trying to think. Maybe Jared Lorenzen was when I was in – maybe he was even like mid-aughts.
2: Yeah. I didn't know. I don't have that in my brain cells.
0: No, I'm getting thrown off because he certainly backed up Eli Manning. But so that'd be after 2003. But I don't think he was like the direct backup.
2: Yeah.
0: I think he was a few years after Eli was already in the league. I believe Kurt Warner was Eli's first backup. Is that true?
2: You mean Hall of Famer Eli Manning?
0: Someday. Is he already in there?
2: No. He's not.
0: Maybe next year.
2: Maybe. Maybe not.
0: Ask the Pinchwormers coming up.

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9: 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The Texas Rangers are now in sole possession of first place in the AL West standings. After the Rangers picked up an 11-2 win over the White Sox in Chicago last night, the Rangers and Chi Sox will square off again tonight as Texas goes for its third consecutive series victory. 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The Houston Astros were idle last night, and they'll open up a brand new series with the Yankees in New York today. Houston sits a half game back of the Rangers entering the series, and first pitch in Game 1 tonight is set for 6:05. Pre-game begins at 5:35, and you can catch all the action on 100.7 The Score. Texas Tech football continues fall camp this week in preparation for getting the season underway next week. The Red Raiders are the odds-on favorite to repeat as Big 12 champions and return to the college football playoff. Tech head coach Joey McGuire said one area he's seen improvement in fall camp is with his offensive line.
10: As far as our defense and how we pressure the quarterback, I thought tonight was by far the best that the offensive line has looked, getting some real pressure.
9: The Red Raiders will kick off the season next Saturday when ACU comes to town. 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I'm Choice Woodman for the Double T Sports Network.
8: 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Game on, Lubbock. Do you have a question you couldn't possibly ask anyone else? Are you in a philosophical conundrum of existential crisis? 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It's time.

0: Welcome back. 100.7 The Score is the end of the bench. Ross Dellinger continuing to report to the SEC presidents are expected to direct ADs against accepting pro players under threat of penalty per bylaws. Greg Sankey and or presidents hold authority to deem a player ineligible, slash fine, suspend coaches, etc. Will they? This is Sankey's Sorsby moment, says one person. It worked for the Big 12, didn't it?
1: Yep. I'm anxious to see how many of these holier-than-thou other Big 12 coaches.
0: If LSU says, dare ya, and plays all these guys anyways, and forces the SEC's hand, I'm going to think two things. The first thing would be if Brendan Sorsby was an LSU Tiger, they would have said good luck and played him anyways. No doubt in my mind.
1: I would have to agree with that.
0: They'd say, we'll see what happens.
1: Yep.
0: Fine us.
1: Especially after it came out of the court case that he could play.
0: Yeah. Oh, I'm saying if the SEC did what the Big 12 did and threatened lawsuits, that LSU would have said, how big a boy are you?
1: Yeah.
0: He's playing. Yeah. The NCAA, he's eligible via the courts as an NCAA player. Good luck. The second thing that would happen if LSU does this that I would say would be, I wish Texas Tech had just played him anyways. Because I think LSU would have.
1: Yeah.
0: But not – that's for a lot of different reasons. Mostly just because at this point I just want to kind of, you know, throw up the rods and say, dare you. Try it. Who cares?
1: I got a couple of questions for you, Rob.
0: Okay. You can also get questions in on the 8th Flooring Center chat line for Ask the Benchwarmers.
1: First one's just kind of a little trivia note that I found interesting. The lowest team passing attempts last year in the FBS, who was that team? Had the fewest pass attempts.
0: In the FBS?
1: In the FBS.
0: Army.
1: That would be incorrect.
0: Do you have a full list or just one team?
1: I had the top three.
0: Army wasn't in the top three?
1: No. I'm floored by
0: this.
1: Is
0: it a service academy?
1: No.
0: Okay. Is it in the Southeast?
1: No.
0: Okay.
1: Lucas knows where it is.
0: Is it Liberty?
1: No.
0: Oh. Who is it?
1: West Virginia. 327 attempts.
0: Passing attempts.
1: Yep. 2025, lowest team passing attempts, FBS regular season. West Virginia, Jacksonville State, and Old Dominion.
0: Wow.
1: I would have never guessed that.
0: Army had 127 attempts last year. Is it Power Four?
1: Yeah, it must be Power. No,
0: because okay. Well, Jacksonville State.
1: Not.
0: Is it?
1: West Virginia Mountaineers threw the fewest pass attempts as an FBS team during the 2025 regular season. 327 passing attempts over 12 games. That's from Fox Sports.
0: Huh.
1: I wonder why Army's not included.
0: I don't know, but I don't
1: okay,
0: think
1: I have another.
0: That's true.
1: Okay, I have another question for you.
0: Okay.
1: A way too early question about Texas Tech football game number one. I know you've done your homework already. What is one player that you think is going to make a mark and become known that you think was not known or was very lightly known going into the game? Who do you think is going to come out of the ACU game as a player that somebody didn't realize he was that good?
0: I think you're not really talking about the receivers much. I know if you're talking about a receiver, a lot of people have talked about Kenny Johnson and Coy Aiken and Micah Hudson. Maybe Dante Lee is a guy who makes some big plays.
1: Okay.
0: Maybe Jet Carpenter as a receiver.
1: Jet Carpenter or a tight end?
0: Tight end, as a pass catcher, I mean.
1: Okay. And Dante Lee from Liberty.
0: Uh-huh.
1: Yep.
0: Defensively, I just don't know. There's a lot of names that people haven't been discussing as really good. I mean, maybe Peyton Morgan gets a pick or two, and you really see his ball hawk skills that have been talked about. I mean, the nature of the question is hard to answer because this team has been talked about so much.
1: Mm-hmm.
0: Like, could I say Quentin Joyner? But people really expect him to be good. He just hasn't played in a year.
1: Yep. Is there a defensive player that might jump out at you that people aren't talking about?
0: I mean, maybe Bryce Butler.
1: Okay.
0: As a defensive tackle or Julian Lovinger. Lovinger has really quick feet,
1: yeah.
0: I've seen. So maybe he's a guy that has a knack for creating pressure. Jamon Mathis as an edge rusher from Kent State. Maybe he's a guy that provides a little bit of juice. I haven't heard much of some of the other edge rushers. Of course, you know, you had the true freshman All-American list coming out today.
1: What about the
0: I wonder if LaDainian Guyton at the end of the year might be somewhere
1: what
0: on those
1: about
0: kind of
1: the
0: lists.
1: Safety that's been unnamed as the starter yet?
0: Yeah, Peyton Morgan would be the that's the name I said initially on defense. I think he's been
1: Has he
0: named.
1: Been officially named?
0: I don't know that anyone's been officially named.
1: Okay.
0: We haven't had a
1: I mean, you
0: chart
1: hear
0: released.
1: His name more than you do.
0: Yeah, we had a depth chart released.
1: Yeah. And by the way, Army did have the fewest. Yeah. By a long shot. I don't know why it said.
0: Yeah, well, I pulled up the full list. West Virginia, 22.
1: Okay.
0: So they are in the 25, but it's, Army, Air Force, and Navy. The three, I would guess, were the three least. Army had 127 pass attempts last year.
1: That's like 10 a game.
0: Yeah, pretty much. And in those 127 pass attempts, they threw 5 interceptions.
1: Yep. I guess, like Daryl Rose said.
0: Utah, just for comparison, had 373 pass attempts and 5 interceptions. And everyone was saying last year that Devin Dampier was going to throw a lot of picks.
1: Yep.
0: Intrigued to see what he does in a new offense.
1: Yeah. I'm anxious to see how that whole regime change works.
0: Michael Lowry says Davin Martin, the corner. Maybe he stands out.
1: Yeah.
0: Maybe so.
1: Yeah,
0: more than LSU have signed players, but it would be LSU that signed the most and would be the team that says, there you.
1: Yeah.
0: I think Texas would just say, okay. And Ole Miss would say, yes, sir. But LSU would be the ones to throw the fingers.
1: Yeah.
0: And they were the ones that I think would do the LSU, the Sorsby stuff. I don't think the other two would. More sports.
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6: Here's Langford, and he lifts one high into the air, deep left. And Tanachi going back. He's at the wall, and it is gone. Another rainbow home run for the Rangers for Wyatt, his 15th of the season.
5: The Texas Rangers are now in sole possession of first place in the AL West standings with a 66-66 record. After the Rangers picked up an 11-2 win over the White Sox in Chicago last night, the Rangers and Chi Sox will square off again tonight as Texas goes for its third consecutive series victory. First pitch is scheduled for 6:40 with pregame starting at 6. 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The Houston Astros were idle last night, and they'll open up a brand new series with the Yankees in New York today. Houston sits a half game back of the Rangers entering the series. And first pitch in Game 1 tonight is set for 6:05. Pregame begins at 5:35, and you can catch all the action on 100.7 The Score. Texas Tech football continues fall camp this week in preparation for getting the season underway next week. The Red Raiders are the odds-on favorite to repeat as Big 12 champions and return to the college football playoff. The Red Raiders will kick off the season next Saturday when ACU comes to town. 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I'm Choice Woodman for the Double T Sports Network.
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1: 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Alongside Trent Hilliard, I'm Choice Woodman. We got Lucas White across the way taking care of us. 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
2: They do a lot of polling there?
1: They might. I was wondering, it's funny what people associate words with. When I hear Gallup, New Mexico, my brain goes to Flagstaff, Arizona from the Route 66 song.
2: But there you go, okay.
1: I don't know if you're going to go like, you know, giddy up or anything like that, but polling, the Gallup poll.
2: Yep.
1: What's up, Coach? How are you today?
2: I'm doing great. Doing great. One day closer to kickoffs.
1: We're so close.
2: Yep.
1: Getting there. We are, what, 5 days out, 4 days out from some sort of football. Well, some sort of non-exhibition football.
2: Right.
1: I guess college-wise, if you're a high school fan, I think some teams kick the season off tomorrow or on Thursday night. So
2: I'm guessing they've done a lot more of Thursday games just to accommodate officials and
1: officials and venues and
2: yep.
1: That sort of thing. Everybody's growing districts and have to share fields and that sort of thing. So it's football week, meaning we will talk a lot of football, but we'll also talk about the minutia, and that is the SEC, the Big Ten rules. No, we are going to use some common sense here, and I know this may affect Texas Tech negatively, but we're not going to let pros play back in college. So that's what they're saying. That's what all the Big Ten and the SEC and those sorts of things, what's being mulled over today. And that's the big news of the day after LSU has basically just said, I dare you to. Let's see you do it. So we'll see what happens. LSU, anytime Texas Tech tries to be the villain, LSU's like, hold up.
2: Right. Yeah.
1: We know our place. Not just LSU historically, but of course with homeboy Lane Kiffin there, it is it's a whole new animal. So,
2: man, I think you can go over to the basketball program.
1: I think they've got plenty
2: as well.
1: Don't they have the same thing going on? I mean, it's more the same issue. So, and then some. Yeah. Do they have a 5-man roster yet
2: at
1: their basketball?
2: I think they do, but okay. We don't know if they'll all be eligible right, to now, play or not.
1: Man. What are they going to do?
2: Yeah.
1: Because, like, classes have started. Like, Will Wade's going to have to go start scooping players up from whatever community colleges they have in the area and say, hurry up, enroll.
2: Yeah.
1: We got to.
2: Yeah.
1: It's crazy. What, I mean, or the good old-fashioned open tryouts. That's what's going to end up happening.
3: Get a Matthew Temple from the rec league.
1: Yeah, Lane Kiffin. He's going to have to borrow some players from Lane Kiffin. I mean, it's gonna be wild.
2: Yeah,
1: I say that fully knowing you didn't have that full of a roster. I mean, it wasn't as empty as LSU's until about 3 weeks ago. So we shall see. It'll be interesting to see where all of this lands eventually, because I mean, this Basala guy that we Bagayoko or how you say his name, that Texas Tech got a couple of weeks ago, was playing pro ball overseas. It's kind of one of those out of sight, out of mind things. Oh, it's okay because he's overseas and we didn't see it
2: right, happening. Which is what all those guys have done forever.
1: Right, but now it's so glaring. What, this guy played in the NFL for a little bit? This guy played, and these are not actual games. These are exhibition games that they've played. Just like Donovan Atwell, he played exhibition games. in Las Vegas. But money exchanged hands, I guess, in a lot of these cases, so at least some. But that used to be the big no-no. We're paying guys to play.
2: We're exchanging a lot of money now in college.
1: We're paying them a lot more in college than they were getting on these preseason contracts. So, I don't know. Lines are not just blurred. They're just scribbled all over the place at this point. So, I don't know. Parameters, fences of some sort have to be put up. But I just don't know when, where, and what. I don't even know the what of the fences at this point. So
2: yeah, it goes back to, say, one of the most honest, truthful books ever written was If You Give a Mouse a Cookie.
1: Oh, man, isn't it great?
2: If you give a mouse a cookie.
1: Who knew a children's book?
2: And, I mean,
1: so
2: and that is so predictive. So many things that you just, you know, give a little bit here, and oh yeah, we'll let you get some money on your NIL. You can go get a job, and you can do that. Well,
1: right.
2: Obviously, it's no longer NIL because people are suing that we're taking away their ability to make money.
1: Yeah,
2: and it's like, no, you still have your name, image, and likeness. This is what it's supposed to be. But then the collectives and started paying them, and contracts and all this stuff made that the NIL, or what we call NIL, completely just kind of irrelevant. That's not it at all. And but if you give a mouse a cookie.
1: I love that book.
2: Yep.
1: I think I prefer the great sequel. I'm a sequel guy. If you give a moose a muffin.
2: There you go.
1: Just because I'm an alliteration guy also. So, but both, it's all the same thing. It's all the same concept, same principles. And you're right. You're right with it, because, I mean, it is, it's a wild, wild west out there in college athletics, and it has to be reined in somehow. Usually we don't get change, especially, I mean, this can go probably in politics and everything, Trent, but usually we don't get change in the world of sports until something happens, and it's usually got to happen to a big name.
2: Right.
1: That's what usually prompts change, whether it's a rule in sports or whatever it may be. This particular one, LSU, Lane Kiffin, are about as polarizing as it gets. So that's happening, and the Southeastern Conference is the big name in college sports. So I think that's what's prompting this. It's very interesting to see, but Greg Sankey has a chance to do what Brett Yormark did. He has a chance to put his foot down against one of his
2: right
1: member institutions. We'll see if he has the gumption to do it.
2: Yeah, they're having a meeting today, right? ADs.
1: They're meeting today to decide if they're going to put rules in place that will fine, or even harsher. Against teams that play players that have played in the NFL. What a crazy world we live in. Get us to football season, please.
2: Yeah.
1: Where we can actually talk about what is happening on this.
2: Let's spot the ball.
1: Spot the ball. It's the bottom line. Headlines for you next on 100.7 The Score.
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5: With your Double T Network Sports Center, I'm Brennan Riker. The Earl Campbell Tyler Rose watch list is out, and Cam Dickey, Terrence Carter Jr., Sheridan Wilson, Will Hammond, and Jacoby Williams are all on the list.

0: leaps, and Nimmo makes the catch. Brandon Nimmo takes a two-run home run away from Andrew Benintendi.
1: The Texas Rangers will try to clinch another series win tonight after thrashing the White Sox in their opener 11-2. Texas holds a slim half-game lead over the Astros in the AL West standings. Game 2 from the south side of Chicago is at 6:40 p.m. Pre-game is at 6 on Double T 97.3. The Houston Astros start a midweek set with the Yankees tonight. Astros manager Joe Espada will be in the dugout for the series opener after missing Sunday's game due to a family emergency. First pitch from the Bronx is at 6 p.m. on 100.7 The Score. I'm Brennan Riker for the Double T Sports Network.
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Alongside Trent Hilliard, I'm Choice Woodman. 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

0: Trent, I don't, you weren't doing radio with us yet. Back when the Micah Hudson stuff happened, when he left for A&M and all
1: right.
0: that.
1: Nope.
0: But there were people, I won't name you on the chat line because I can't remember your name, that were saying Texas Tech will never get another five-star again because of how badly they mishandled him. Not only did that five-star come back, Texas Tech's got a new commitment of another five-star. And he's on the offensive line. From the 2028 class, ranked as the number 14 overall recruit in the country, Austin Atala from San Bernardino, California, has committed to the Red Raiders within the last 10 minutes or so.
1: Wow.
0: Quite literally a big get for Texas Tech. This one, if you're into the whole recruiting thing or if you're not, massive there for the Red Raiders offensive line. 6'7", 305. He's a high schooler. 6'7", 305 is what he's listed as there for the future offensive lineman for Texas Tech.
2: Select pit Texas Tech over Texas and USC.
0: Yep, and USC, the hometown.
1: From California. Huh?
2: Yeah.
1: Yep. Wow, that's big.
0: Beat out the hometown team, the home state team with and USC. And yeah. Man, it feels good to beat Texas in anything.
1: Yeah, it does.
0: I'm good with it.
1: Even though it's a long wait till they actually put the pen to the paper. Oh, man, a lot of drama between now and then.
0: Class, that is, I mean, I guess we're what? A year and 4 months away,
1: yeah.
0: basically. So that is a long time to hold on to another blue chip, beyond blue chip. Talking five-star recruit here.
1: Well, and that's the thing that I love how we're moving. You know, we started off, we needed to really go heavy on transfers. Yep. And now we're getting into the high school and adding combination of both. And that's when you have sustainability.
0: Yes.
1: And you also have a fan base that can relate to some of these players because they're here for multiple years. So that's exciting.
0: And they're signing multiple year contracts.
1: Yes.
0: Too.
1: So yes.
0: That's what helps you there. So there you go. Texas Tech, another five star in the mix. Texas Tech football course continues fall camp today. Let's see what's on the old schedule for today. It is a nighttime scrimmage. I think everything's, or not scrimmage, but practice tonight. I think everything's nighttime moving forward, I believe, or close to it. Most of these are night moving forward to try to get you ready for three night / evening kickoffs you've got coming up in a row to open the season. Texas Rangers, woohoo! Back to 500 and in sole possession of first place in the AOS standings. They won it yesterday 11-2 in their contest as the Rangers were able to jump out to a fast start against the White Sox on the south side and kind of put it in cruise control after that. Kumar Rocker did not look good early in this game. And then he found it, which you don't see a lot from pitchers, where they figure something out after three innings. But Rocker did, and he got going. That helped the Rangers out, helped save some bullpen as well. The Rangers win it 11-2. They own a half-game lead on the Astros, who were idle last night. Astros will start up a new series with the Yanks tonight in the Bronx. It's a 6:05 first pitch. Pre-game starts at 5:35 on 100.7 Score. Rangers and White Sox will begin with a 6:40 first pitch. And you'll hear it starting at 6 on Double T 97.3. If you missed the news yesterday, it came out during this show. Keyshawn Butte. I am saying his name right? Booty. Whatever. I probably emphasized the a little bit too much, but they traded yesterday with the Patriots. The Texans traded with the Patriots for Keyshawn Booty. They sent over safety Jalen Reed, who played in 7 games as a 6th-round rookie in 2025, and they also sent over a 2028 7th-round draft pick to the Patriots. Seems like a pretty good haul for the Texans. At surface level, seems like they won that one, but just having to add wide receiver depth after losing Jaden Higgins last week to a torn ACL.
1: Keyshawn Booty's part of that group that signed at the same time as Georgia Southern starting quarterback Max Johnson.
0: Okay.
1: Max, who's hung around injuries and whatever, still playing in college.
0: So when does that rule go into effect where you can only have 5? That didn't make sense to me. We're going to cut these guys off on the 5 for 5.
1: Right, but extend these others.
0: But all these other ones that have 7, 8, 9 years, we're still going to let that happen? I thought that was supposed to be cut off too. So, I don't know. I don't know where the grandfathering starts and stops, but...
1: That's the NCAA's issue. They can't be clear about anything.
0: No, it's like trying to figure out what Roger Goodell is going to do with his punishments a decade ago.
1: Yeah. The exceptions and the waivers and the whatever that you get. So, Max Johnson, when he came, he was in the same freshman class as C.J. Stroud, Jahmyr Gibbs, Bijan Robinson, Bryce Young.
0: Yeah.
1: All those guys. And he's still quarterbacking in college.
0: Let's see. Back to the Yates Flourish Center chat line for a moment. 6'7", 305, just starting his junior season. Crazy. Yeah, that is wild. Per level, Big Huey says, per level, Atala's grandparents live here. Where's here, Big Huey? Is that in Lubbock or in Texas? Either way, that's an influencer. Michael says Ryder Flugents, 2029 quarterback, report just came out on him. Look him up. This is Lawrence's kid, right? Yes. Lawrence's kid. Apparently he is the number 2 sophomore in the country. I don't think you're going to let that legacy get away right there. I guess we've seen some of these legacies slip out of the grasps of Texas Tech in past years. Probably the biggest one was Jonathan Gray at Texas.
1: Yeah. Yeah, you're
0: that
1: right.
0: One hurt. I mean, Byron Hansbard Jr. didn't like seeing him go to Baylor, I believe. But...
1: Monte Rager's
0: kid. Yeah, there's some of these. Jalen Rager, which he's still playing in the NFL.
1: Yeah, yeah.
0: That one would have been that may be the biggest one. But Jonathan Gray was a big one, too. There are a few of these that they sting just because of how big their dads were.
1: Right.
0: This one, Lawrence Flugents was amazing at Texas Tech, and his kid, the number 2 sophomore in the... Or number 2 player in the 2029 class. My guess is you're going to end up having him in Lubbock if your same infrastructure is still here,
1: right?
0: In 3 years.
1: Yeah, it's a little bit different. We're at a different level.
0: Yeah,
1: you know, some of these guys didn't want to come maybe because they didn't want to play in their dad's shadow or whatever like that. Well, now you get the opportunity to go where your dad played and be a compete for a national championship.
0: It's the bottom line. Bowl projections from Brett McMurphy already. We'll look into him, tell you where he's got the Red Raiders next on 100.7 The Score.
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7: NC West is as fun as it gets. Yeah, there's star power in Kansas City. We know about those guys. The Chargers, you know the deal with them. How about the team that won the division a year ago? They're better. 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They add Jalen Waddle. Yet everybody's sleeping on the Denver Broncos, including the odds makers. I'm not. I'm John Jastrzemski.
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0: 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You'll continue to chime in however you'd like on the Yates Flooring Center chat line. Big Huey says it's in Lubbock, where the grandparents live. Well, shout out to Austin Atala's grandparents, if you're listening. We want him to end up here. That'd be great. Also, shout out to got some cousins that were in town. Travis, Sherry, Tammy, that are listening on the long drive back to Houston. Hey, y'all. This from the Yates Flooring Center chat line, Trent, says, where do we actually stand on the 5 for 5? These guys were eligible. Then I thought I saw that that's now been overturned and maybe they aren't eligible, but that's being challenged again. So the 5 for 5 is fully intact for anybody that was not in the 2022 class, so anybody beyond it. Then we've had several individual court cases, and I say individual, which isn't completely accurate. Right. Some of them are grouped together, but they're individual to a judge. So we've had several court cases that have granted either temporary restraining orders or injunctions. I'm not going to act like I understand the jargon that much, but they've granted eligibility to individuals or groups of individuals, like Darian Williams and Jamichael Stilwell, who were in the same case. The one that got overturned was a blanket ruling in the state of Colorado, which basically one judge said, I'm going to take this into my own hands, and made it completely legal for anybody in the 2022 class to be there. So anybody that was just playing or planning on playing under that rule is now ineligible, i.e. Donovan Atwell. So I know this is all probably clear as mud right now, but that's where we stand. So anybody that's gotten their own, gone to a judge and gotten their own injunction or ruling is eligible right now. Now what could happen, throw another wrinkle into it, is if a player if these rules are put in place by conferences, which would be interesting because it would be going against court rulings, which there are some legality things going on there where players may be able to sue against a conference, which you'll get into a whole new set of weeds. But if the SEC and the Big Ten decide we are not going to allow any players that have played for a professional organization, or they specify the NFL or the NBA, then that's where we could see a whole another wrinkle to it. And that seems like that's what's happening today as we speak. The Big Ten is in works on a rule, and the SEC's meeting on it right now. So, I probably didn't clarify anything, but that's basically where we are right now.
1: So where does that put Atwell?
0: Right now, it puts Atwell as ineligible. So, before the week started, he's ineligible, but I would have told you my worry level is about a 1 on a scale of 1 to 10. Because he's going to get eligible. Now, it will be interesting if they're just making this about football. Because there's, I think, more basketball players that are involved and that have been part of NBA organizations for a little bit. So if they make it just about football and we're just talking about the NFL here, then Atwell will still get eligible and be able to go. But if they are encompassing the NBA into the conversation, then Donovan Atwell... Well, the Big 12 would have to make the rule as well, because I think they're making this conference by conference. If the Big 12 elected to make a rule, then Donovan Atwell probably won't end up playing at Texas Tech, and then he goes job hunting at the professional ranks. So, very much in limbo with everything at the moment.
1: Now, Cassiano's not affected.
0: No.
1: And because he never went and played at an NFL camp.
0: I think he sought employment but never got it. So he's fortunate that way.
1: So he should be okay with whatever happens there. So
0: I believe that's the case.
1: Okay.
0: I believe that is the case. All right. Now shifting over to the season coming up. Brett McMurphy has posted his college football bowl projections for week zero. This used to be a thing that was like, oh, this is kind of cute. Comes out, I mean, fun to look at, see where your team's projected to be. You know, comes out a little past the halfway mark in the season. Then last year, I think it was, they started doing it really early in the season, and now we're doing it before the season even started. Week zero bowl projections. I'm not going to sit here and read through all the Big 12 ones or tell you where they are. I'm just going to tell you where they've got the college football playoff teams because that's where Texas Tech is.
1: Good. We don't want to be in the bowl projections.
0: We're not in the bowl projections. Well, there is a bowl, you know, yes. in the quarterfinals and semifinals. We'll take those bowls. You are projected, Trent, you being the Red Raiders, to play on December 18th or 19th as the number 5 seed in Lubbock, hosting number 12 UNLV.
1: Ah, perfect. Perfect.
0: You're taking that right now. If it's offered to you without yes. knowing what's happened in the Big 12 championship or anything, you accept that.
1: Yes, because I would rather be one of those teams that host instead of a team that gets a bye.
0: Yeah.
1: And if you're the 5, especially because it doesn't, you know, 5 and 4, you're going to be playing each other. So like last year where you're the 4 playing the 5 that got a game in, that got to host, that got momentum, that, you know, wasn't as rusty. Yeah, sign me up for the 5 slot all day, every day.
0: I'm taking the 5, yep. In retrospect, seeing what happened last year, I'll take the 5, I'll take the 6. Those are the two spots. Because I think if you get the 6, you would be getting the worst of, and no one's bad here, but the worst of the power teams, typically. Last year it wouldn't have been that case.
1: Right, but, yeah, because we had
0: But in this case, groups. It's got number 6 Miami hosting number 11 Washington. I'd be great in that position. If you're number 5 or number 6 hosting 11th ranked Washington in Lubbock, I'd have a lot of fun with that.
1: Yeah, and that may be a better deal.
0: Could be.
1: To be the 6, and then you're not in the number 1 path.
0: Yeah.
1: You know, that puts you over there and play in the number 2 team, and so...
0: It might be...
1: And it'd be a little more exciting to host another Power 4 team than a UNLV, although once you get to that point, you just want to win and move on. So, but yeah, it would definitely be a little more exciting, I think.
0: So he's got number 9 Oklahoma at number 8 Texas.
1: Oh, wow.
0: That would be amazing.
1: Wow.
0: Come on, committee.
1: So they would finally get to host.
0: I think it's happened one other time.
1: On campus.
0: Maybe twice. Yeah. Huh. That would be awesome.
1: Yeah, yeah.
0: And that's where the beauty of this thing, I mean, lies, that something like that can happen.
1: Right, yeah.
0: Or that you could force a matchup between Texas Tech and Texas. Or whatever it looks like. Number 10, BYU at number 7, Indiana. He's got 2 Big 12 teams in the playoff.
1: Okay.
0: So moving down to...
1: It'll be interesting to see how he got to that.
0: I think there's 2 routes to get there. I think if BYU plays a close game against Notre Dame and then their only other loss is a semi-close game to Texas Tech, if you've got 2 losses to what would be considered top 5-ish teams.
1: Right.
0: Except Notre Dame. Yeah, he does have Notre Dame as the number 4 team here, by the way. You got 2 losses to that. Then that's where you would end up. I think BYU could get in on that route. But the other one is obviously winning the Big 12 championship. If Texas Tech was undefeated and then they get beat by a BYU, then I think both teams get in that way.
1: Yeah.
0: I think that's probably the other route to get 2 teams in the Big 12 championship.
1: I don't think we would be the number 5.
0: I think you would be, if you're 12-0, just based off of what happened with TCU a few years ago. Remember, TCU was undefeated and lost in the Big 12 to K-State.
1: Right.
0: They ended up still landing as the number 3 seed in the 4-team playoff. I don't think you're going to get penalized too much for losing only a conference championship game.
1: Yeah, maybe not.
0: So I think you would still host, but it may be closer to the 8 seed than the 5 seed. We'll continue with the quarterfinals and semifinals Coming up next, it's the bottom line on 100.7 The Score.
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9: 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The Earl Campbell Tyler Rose watch list is out, and Cam Dickey, Terrence Carter Jr., Sheridan Wilson, Will Hammond, and Jacoby Williams are all on the list. This award is presented annually to the nation's most outstanding offensive player that exhibits the characteristics that defined Earl Campbell. Winners also must have graduated from a Texas high school or played for a D1 school in the state of Texas.
10: Nimmo going back on this one at the wall. He leaps, and Nimmo makes the catch. Brandon Nimmo takes a two-run home run away from Andrew Benintendi.
9: The Texas Rangers will try to clinch another series win tonight after thrashing the White Sox in their opener 11-2. Texas holds a slim half-game lead over the Astros in the AL West standings. Game 2 from the south side of Chicago is at 6:40 p.m. Pre-game is at 6 on Double T 97.3. The Houston Astros start a midweek set with the Yankees tonight. Astros manager Joe Espada will be in the dugout for the series opener after missing Sunday's game due to a family emergency. First pitch from the Bronx is at 6 p.m. on 100.7 The Score. I'm Brennan Riker for the Double T Sports Network.
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0: He's Trent Hilliard. I'm Choice Woodman. This is the Bottom Line on 100.7 The Score and the 100.7 The Score mobile app. Happy to be part of your Tuesday afternoon. Y'all keep your thoughts coming in on the Yates Flooring Center chat line. We'll read a few here shortly. Thanks for joining us in the lunch hour today. Okay, Trent, we were going over the on three Brett McMurphy bowl projections for week zero. He had Texas Tech, number 5, hosting number 12 UNLV in the first round. He has Texas Tech moving on to win the game. The quarterfinals feature number 2 Oregon against number 7 Indiana in the Fiesta Bowl.
1: Okay.
0: All right. It would be a fun matchup. Number 1 Ohio State against number 8 Texas in the Rose Bowl. That would be a juicy matchup. Man, people would love that.
1: A lot of rematches going on there.
0: The Peach Bowl with Georgia and Miami. 3 versus 6. And 4th-seeded Notre Dame against 5th-seeded Texas Tech.
1: Wow.
0: In the Cotton Bowl.
1: Okay.
0: That would be a favorable location for the Red Raiders.
1: It would.
0: I mean, Notre Dame fans are going to travel anywhere, but
1: yeah.
0: But Texas Tech fans would show up very well to the Cotton Bowl to play Notre Dame. He has Texas Tech as the only lower seed winning out of that group.
1: All right.
0: So Brett McMurphy has Tech advancing not only to win 2 college football playoff games, but advancing a step further than last year into the semifinals. Orange Bowl is Oregon and Georgia, 2 versus 3, and Tech in the Sugar Bowl against number 1 Ohio State, where he's got the Red Raiders losing. I want to always roll the dice and try to win a national championship, but I would I'd be pretty pleased if you're finishing your season there.
1: Oh, yeah, absolutely.
0: Getting all the way to the Sugar Bowl and playing Ohio State. Man, what? I'll absolutely take hosting UNLV if that means you're playing Notre Dame and Ohio State on the other side of it.
1: Man, how much fun.
0: And beating Notre Dame.
1: How much fun would that be?
0: The possibilities. Tickles my innards.
1: And I'm still of, you know, I hear a lot of, oh, it'd be so disappointing if we just, you know, the minimum expectations, win the conference championship and advance to the semis or whatever. I'm still like, if we can get, if one of the top 12 teams and get to go, we're good. That's another great season. We'll see what happens from there.
0: If you repeat what happened last year,
1: yeah,
0: you lose a game, win the Big 12, and lose in the semifinals. Hopefully you score
1: right,
0: some points.
1: Yeah, look a little better.
0: Lose in the quarterfinals, whatever bowl that would end up being. I'd take it right now with your sophomore quarterback, with your situation. I'm not saying I'd take it. I'm always rolling the dice to win a national championship because if you're that close, it's a possibility. But, man, I would say there's no way it's a disappointment.
1: No.
0: We're not. We Texas Tech fans are not in a position to say, oh, a Big 12 championship is not good enough. Not yet.
1: No.
0: You've got one in 30 exactly. years. We've got one in whatever it is, 28 years. Conference started in 96. No, it's 30 years. One in 30 years.
1: Yeah.
0: So if you do what you did last year, it is still a successful season. It didn't feel that great on the finish. It was a thud of a finish last year. But zooming out to the macro level, absolutely a successful season last year, and it would be again this year. Every team in college football is left wanting more except for one.
1: Yep.
0: So that's how it will be once again this year. Unless you're the one that's hoisting that final trophy, no matter where it comes to a stop, it's going to feel disappointing. The nature of sports.
1: Oh yeah, yeah. All right, we've been there in basketball, and it was so close. It was so
0: It still leaves you wanting.
1: But yeah.
0: It's how it is. This from the Yates Flooring Center chat line. Michael asks, "Who are y'all's pro comps for our running backs?" Here's mine: Cam Dickey, James Conner. That's a good one. Jacoby, Darren Sproles, or a shorter CJ2K. Okay. And then Quentin Joyner, Lindale White, or Marshawn. Michael, I'm probably not going to give any better than you gave. I'll have to think on that a little bit. I think those are all solid comps for those backs. I think what's good about your all three of your running backs is while they all probably have tendencies to where you can label them, they are all three well-rounded backs. It's not like you've got just a goal line back only or a
1: right.
0: Or I mean, Cam Dickey would be considered your power back, but he also broke off two plays of 70 yeah. yards last year.
1: Exactly.
0: Power backs don't typically do that.
1: No.
0: Jacoby Williams is considered your shifty guy, your juke him in a phone booth type of guy, but he can run people over. I mean, I was shocked at how much we saw him challenge guys and break tackles last year. And they said he's pound for pound the strongest player on the team last year. So, and we haven't got a look at Quentin Joyner, but he averaged 7 yards a carry at USC.
1: Yeah.
0: So, yeah.
1: Yeah, it's exciting to have three guys of that caliber, and it'll be exciting to see what all we do to get them the ball, get them into space, you know, do some things. You know, one of the frustrating things I had for years was it was like all of our run plays were just up the middle.
0: Yeah.
1: You know, we never ran just, you know, a sweep or something. Just, hey, let's get out on the edge and see if we can just outrace some guys or let them pick their holes a little bit. So I think that we're going to do some things that may not look like a sweep, but little quick swing passes or stuff to get Jacoby out there and just release. You know, sometimes you got to do that just because of pass rush. Those guys are coming in so hard on the ends.
0: Right.
1: I just floated out there to them, and now make a linebacker have to go make a play. And that's defensively, that's where we're so good. Our linebackers will go make those plays, but most people don't have three linebackers that can cover like we do.
0: No doubt. Michael says, can we please host LSU, Oregon, Texas, A&M, all the people that have ducked and took jabs at us with real playoff hopes? I wouldn't say Oregon's in the bunch with that other one because they actually played here a few years ago. But, yeah, it'd be great to be able to host that. I'll take whatever it is. You get to host a game in Lubbock, Texas that will be literally going into it the most important game you've ever had in Lubbock, Texas. I'm taking it.
1: So would your worst situation be like we're a 9, 10, 11 seed and have to go to A&M or to UT?
0: Yeah, I would not prefer that at all.
1: Yeah, I'd say that's the worst. I'd rather go, you know, travel to Ohio State or Indiana or Oregon or somewhere if we're there.
0: I don't know. If it was A&M, I think you could win that game.
1: Yeah.
0: You've won in that building.
1: Oh, yeah. Oh, yeah.
0: Plenty of times in my lifetime, and I also don't think this A&M team is that daunting. But we've got a whole season to find out.
1: Yeah.
0: Texter says, or BYU beats Notre Dame and loses to Tech in the Big 12 championship game. I was kind of saying that as understood, but yes. No, Notre Dame, I'm saying a two-loss Notre Dame team getting into the playoff would have to be the Notre Dame loss. Sorry, BYU team would have to be the Notre Dame loss and a Tech loss if it was a two-loss team. But
1: right. If
0: you're going, if both teams are undefeated, if you have two 12-0 teams in the Big 12 championship, I can't picture a scenario that both aren't getting in.
1: Right. Yeah.
0: Like getting in, and I think both have a pretty good shot at being a top 8 seed and hosting.
1: Yeah. Yeah. If you're both sitting at that,
0: yeah. You
1: know. But then Notre Dame's got, you go, okay, they've got to be knocked down because they will have a loss to BYU and a probable loss to Miami.
0: Probably.
1: And if they so lose that one. How do you get in? Miami? Because what's.
0: Where is it?
1: Yes, I believe. I think so. No, they're at home. Because they're at Notre Dame.
0: The BYU one's up.
1: That's the only one because Notre Dame hosts, I think, Miami and SMU are their only other really tough ones this year.
0: That's right. Bobby Hot Dog says, incorrect, Notre Dame fans do not travel well. Most do not travel anywhere because they're bandwagon fans already there. Rudy sucks. Touche, Bobby. Touche.
1: That's
0: you're right.
1: True.
0: They would just be
1: the
0: here.
1: The T-shirt already. Fans are out for them.
0: Trent, have a great rest of your day.
1: I sure will. Thank you.
0: Bottom line rolls on 100.7 The Score.
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4: With your Double T Network Sports Center, I'm Brennan Riker. The Earl Campbell-Tyler Rose watch list is out, and Cam Dickey, Terrence Carter Jr., Sheridan Wilson, Will Hammond, and Jacoby Williams are all on the list. This award is presented annually to the nation's most outstanding offensive player that exhibits the characteristics that defined Earl Campbell. Winners also must have graduated from a Texas high school or played for a D1 school in the state of Texas.
5: Nimmo going back on this one at the wall. He leaps, and Nimmo makes the catch. Brandon Nimmo takes a two-run home run away from Andrew Benintendi.
4: The Texas Rangers will try to clinch another series win tonight after thrashing the White Sox in their opener 11-2. Texas holds a slim half-game lead over the Astros in the AL West standings. Game 2 from the south side of Chicago is at 6:40 p.m. Pre-game is at 6 on Double T 97.3. The Houston Astros start a midweek set with the Yankees tonight. Astros manager Joe Espada will be in the dugout for the series opener after missing Sunday's game due to a family emergency. First pitch from the Bronx is at 6 p.m. on 100.7 The Score. I'm Brennan Riker for the Double T Sports Network.
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1: 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Hi, Mom. Also YouTube, Fire Stick, Roku, Apple TV, whichever way you take us in. We thank you for making us part of your Tuesday on this steamy August 25th day.
2: It is hot out there.
1: I am ready for you to fix the weather for us, Jamie.
2: I think tomorrow is going to drop below 100 for like the
1: real?
2: First time like in a week and a half, it seems.
1: I just kind of quit looking because it's almost depressing to just look at that.
2: I think I saw that when I was looking at today's weather.
1: We have a chance of rain on Thursday? I just jinxed it. Sorry, all you farmers out there.
2: Yeah, heck, it's going to be 88 on Thursday.
1: 88 is the high on Thursday. Bring it on!
2: Man, get my sweaters out.
1: You actually would. It was funny. I was watching the Rangers broadcast yesterday, Jamie, on Buzzer or whatever the heck it's called now.
2: Buzzer.
1: It's B-Z-Z-R, so I think you pronounce it Buzzer. Anyway, I was watching the broadcast yesterday, and they were talking about how I think it's like 70 degrees there in
2: Arlington? Where are the Rangers? The Rangers in Chicago.
1: Just blanked, yes.
2: Chicago.
1: In Chicago against the White Sox. It's 70 degrees with a little breeze. So that's like very normal and nice weather. But because they've been in Texas where it's just been 100 plus every day lately, they were having to break out jackets because just the shock of the 30-degree difference was making them have to wear some sleeves. So I'm like, man, they are rubbing it into everybody that's back home watching right now. But
3: you know it's hot when I wear short sleeves.
1: I know. Yeah, it's Lucas's long sleeves hoodie every day.
2: On my vacation to the Northeast, it was definitely sweatshirt weather a couple of nights, and it felt way colder than it needed to just because of what we're used to.
1: The adjustment there.
2: Yes.
1: All right, y'all keep your comments coming in on the Yates Flooring Center chat line. We'll talk a little bit of everything. Jamie really wants to get into the SEC and Big Ten bylaws. That's what he sent me before the show. So
2: What? You just started a conversation without court or judge. I thought that was the rule on this show, that we have to talk about things with court or judge. Has to be in every sentence.
1: But not Aaron,
2: no, because nobody wants to talk about him.
1: We're not allowed to talk about Aaron.
2: Because that'll just make me nauseous.
1: We got people of all shapes, sizes, ages, backgrounds, and professions playing football now in college. NFL is now a new profession you can go to college for.
2: That was a good choice.
1: Thank you. Did you see the pastor, the 47-year-old pastor that's playing college football this year? This is not a joke. It sounds like a lead up to a joke, but it's really not. There's a guy named Justin Buzzard. Also sounds like a made up name.
2: Does he own the company that broadcasts the Ranger games?
1: No.
2: A different?
1: Not Buzzer.
2: Okay.
1: Buzzard.
3: That sounds like an EA-generated name.
1: It does, actually. It sounds like one of those weird ones that would be on the video game. Anyway, 47-year-old pastor Justin Buzzard has landed on a roster at San Jose City College in California as a defensive end. Apparently, he played football growing up, but he thought career-ending injury. There we are. In the 90s. Since then, he became a pastor with a wife and three children.
2: Good for him.
1: But one of his sons showed him a social media clip of a 60-year-old on the East Coast playing football. Asked his dad when he was going to get back on the field. So Buzzard took the challenge and worked on getting into game shape before reaching out to a coach at San Jose City College. Well, the coaching staff was likely just humoring Buzzard by keeping him out there. He made enough of an impression to make the season roster.
2: And he's like a real position, not a kicker.
1: No, this is a defensive end. He's playing defensive end for San Jose City College. I have no idea how good San Jose City College is, or what level of JUCO they play, or whatever. I'm looking up their record from last year. I don't know if this is like a Waterboy situation where they've lost 40 games in a row. And
2: what's his name?
1: Justin Buzzard, like the bird. Let's see. Last year, they're the Jaguars. Yep, they are pretty bad. 1-9 last year. 0-5 in conference play. They did beat Shasta in their opening.
2: Shasta.
1: Their opening game last year on August 30th.
2: Isn't that like an 80s drink?
1: I was about to say, I thought that's a cola. I think that's still around.
2: Shasta.
1: I think you can get Shasta in the Midwest still. Could be wrong on that. But I
2: need a picture of this man.
1: I want to watch this. This is, we can put almost anything on ESPN Plus now. Surely ESPN can get a crew out to San Jose City College so we can watch.
3: He celebrated his 23rd wedding anniversary about a week ago.
1: Attaboy. 47 years old.
2: Okay, looks like he's in decent shape.
1: Yeah. I'm rooting for the guy. It's a cool story. A lot cooler than some Ole Miss player quitting the Browns to come back. Well, I guess he got cut, but he entered the portal before he got cut. Come back and play for LSU. That's not as cool of a story. I guess there are lines. We're seeing lines that can't be crossed this summer when it comes to college sports.
2: What?
1: Right? You can't bet on your own team. We've learned that one.
2: Okay.
1: And you can't play on an NFL roster and come back to college.
2: I think the real question that we all want to know, sitting in this room and hanging out in this year listening area, is what does that mean for basketball players that have done this? Right? Since we're not really worried about whether we can get a football player back, I don't think we're trying to add any that I know of. You know any of any?
1: No, but I do have concerns. This is going to affect your basketball roster, though.
2: Yeah, that's what I'm kind of wondering.
1: If they keep this NFL, which I don't know why you would just make it an NFL ruling. If they keep it NFL, then Texas Tech basketball, obviously just fine. But if they decide to, if the Big 12 or anybody decides we're going to make a rule that keeps anybody that played on an NBA roster out, well, your sharpshooter will be gone.
2: And he's really sharp.
1: Very sharp. And left-handed, which makes it look even prettier. I've always felt like lefty shots, for whatever reason, just have a prettier look to it.
3: I sure do.
2: I agree.
1: I don't know why.
2: Lucas, are you a lefty?
3: Absolutely.
2: I didn't know that. Yeah. Yeah, I think they do. But then they're also normally really odd people.
1: Yes.
3: I guess that's true, too.
1: Especially if they're starting pitchers.
2: No, relief pitchers. Lefty relievers are way worse than the starters.
1: You're going to tell me Stephen Gingrey wasn't a freak of nature?
2: He was as normal as he could be.
1: Oh, sure he was.
2: Just had a dog with a Twitter account.
1: It's the bottom line on 100.7 The Score.
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5: With your double team at Hork Sports Center, I'm Brennan Riker. The Earl Campbell, Tyler Rose watch list is out, and Cam Dickey, Terrence Carter Jr., Sheridan Wilson, Will Hammond, and Jacoby Williams are all on the list. This award is presented annually to the nation's most outstanding offensive player that exhibits the characteristics that defined Earl Campbell. Winners also must have graduated from a Texas high school or played for a D1 school in the state of Texas.
6: Nimmo going back on this one at the wall. He leaps, and Nimmo makes the catch. Brandon Nimmo takes a two-run home run away from Andrew Benintendi.
5: The Texas Rangers will try to clinch another series win tonight after thrashing the White Sox in their opener 11-2. Texas holds a slim half-game lead over the Astros in the

0: due to a family emergency. 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I'm Brennan Riker for the Double T Sports Network.
1: If the Express is a pitcher to you and not a train, you've come to the right place. 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

0: You know, I told you yesterday that was the last blind projections, and it was. But giving you the final update from our blind projections, we've got our overall standings for the group and for each of us. These are our official predictions for the bottom line for the 2026 football season in the Big 12. He's Jamie, I'm Choice. Lucas across the way. Now, the producer standings are scattered because it wasn't all Lucas. I think we had eight different bodies pick over there at some point. So Lucas had a big effect, though, on who the dead last team is in the producer standings.
1: Okay.
0: So overall, we have Texas Tech at 12-0 playing BYU at 11-1. Both teams going 9-0 in Big 12 play in our overall standings. That is our rematch in the Big 12 championship. We also have five total teams. What was that sound? Five total teams that have 10 wins or more in the Big 12.
1: Very top heavy.
0: I think that would be very good for your conference if that happens.
1: Maybe so. That would probably mean you'd have five teams ranked.
0: I would think so. If you got

0: five teams that are 10-2, I would guess, or better, you've got five teams ranked. So that's Arizona, Utah, and Houston all going 10-2 and 7-2 in the league. That's how we had it. Okay. And Arizona State was next at 6-3. We have three teams at 5-4, TCU, Kansas State, and Oklahoma State, with TCU being 8-4 overall. The other two, 7-5. And that's it for bowl teams. For our group, 9 bowl teams out of 16.
1: Just not a horrible number.
0: That's not horrible. It's more than half your league. UCF.
1: Math checks out.
0: UCF and Baylor. UCF was 4-5 in our picks, 3-6 for Baylor. West Virginia and Colorado we had at 2-7, 4-8 overall. Cincinnati also 4-8, but we had them 1-8. Iowa State 3-9 and 1-8. And Kansas, as our group picked, 2-10 and 0-9. I'm rooting for that.
1: I'm not feeling bad for any of those teams missing out on the
0: Cincinnati, Iowa State, and Kansas. Did we let our emotions get in the way of our picks there? It's not like they were expected to be good teams, but those are our bottom three, mm-hmm. Cincinnati, Iowa State, and Kansas, and they all may have negative ties towards Texas Tech in the offseason.
1: We're going to all enjoy watching them struggle.
0: It won't hurt my feelings. So, Jamie was the highest on Utah of the group. You had them third.
1: Go Utes.
0: At 7-2, 10-2 overall. I was the only one that picked two 12-0 teams, which is pretty unlikely to happen, but could happen. Could happen. All of us picked Kansas to go 0-9 in conference play, but Lucas is the only person that picked someone even lower than Kansas with a 1-11 record.
1: Mm-hmm.
0: The Colorado Buffaloes. I actually think it is possible that that could happen if things just completely unraveled.
1: And what's your Buffalo beef?
0: Oh, that sounds good.
2: Well, it was Caden Salter.
1: Oh, okay.
2: Left Liberty.
1: Yeah, that's right.
0: I mean, I think if Colorado loses those two games in the non-con to Georgia Tech and Northwestern, I do think there's a good chance it unravels from there. And that
1: possibly.
0: That they lose their coach, probably him leaving some point in the season, and it just kind of goes awry. We'll see. But I also think they're a team that could make a bowl game this year. Jamie was the only one that picked Colorado to make a bowl game. You had them 6-6. I was the highest on Kansas State of anybody. I had them with a 9-3 overall record and 7-2 in Big 12 play.
1: Who was that?
0: K-State.
1: K-State.
0: I'm the highest on K-State of anybody.
1: You've always wanted that Avery Johnson air.
0: I think, Jamie, I just am more pro K-State just by being around Jayhawks in general. I think that's really a byproduct.
1: Can't imagine why.
0: Jamie loves the other purple. He was the highest on TCU of anybody else.
1: What is going on there?
0: 9-3 and 6-3 is what you have the Horny Toads.
1: I have more purple clothes in my closet now than I've ever had in my life.
0: Are you okay with that?
1: Yeah.
0: Like, why didn't you just go with the neutral colors? You could have wore some grays and some blacks with it, or take the gold. Like, just wear the yellow.
1: Sometimes you just got to lean into it. Choice.
0: It seems like you have. Seems like you have. And then I was the highest on West Virginia, which is only because Lucas wasn't picking that day. Because he would have had them much higher. But
1: what did you have them at?
0: I had them 6-6. Yeah, I'm the only one that has them.
1: Do you have them that high, Lucas?
2: Realistically, I do have them 6-6.
0: Right.
2: Six
0: I think that's probably their ceiling. Yeah. I don't know that they're going anything beyond that.
2: And as long as they beat UVA, it's a win.
0: So, somewhat boring
1: then
0: if you
1: play their stupid song and fire their silly little pop gun.
0: Silly little pop gun. Could be a horse name. So these are, it's somewhat boring if you're wanting something other than Texas Tech and BYU. I do think
1: it's not boring to me. As long as Texas Tech's in it, it's not boring.
0: Very much so. I do think if you're if the league does have what we've predicted collectively, five teams that have 10 wins, that helps the overall perception of your league. Helps.
1: Yeah.
0: The biggest thing to help your overall perception of your league is if Arizona State beats A&M and if Notre Dame beats mm-hmm. – or sorry, if BYU beats Notre Dame.
1: Is it possible for three teams to be 12-0?
0: I think the math
1: – Or 9-0 in Big 12 play?
0: We've looked at this, and I think the math checks out for – I think it would have to be – man, there is – yes, it is.
1: I'm trying to remember is there a crazy scenario that could keep the Red Raiders out if they're undefeated?
0: So I'm looking at the top teams, and I think it's K-State. I believe K-State's the one that could be the third one of either the combination of Texas Tech, BYU, and K-State, or maybe it's Houston, BYU, and K-State. But I believe that's it. I have found it. There was a third team. Because, and mathematically, yes, you could get, I think, as many as four teams that go 12-0 based off of schedules.
1: Right.
0: Go 9-0 or whatever based off of schedules. But of the teams that would actually threaten to do it, I think K-State's the closest in that bunch. K-State would have to beat Houston. Oh, they play Arizona. So, yes, K-State doesn't play BYU or Texas Tech. So that's the... If you're looking at that,
1: yeah,
0: that's how it would have to happen.
1: What a nice schedule for them.
0: Yeah. I mean, that's really why I'm higher
1: Texas
0: on them.
1: Tech also does not play Texas Tech or BYU. That is a nice schedule for them.
0: And accuracy. Mm-hmm. What is, I think Utah might also be in that same boat where it would be Tech, Utah, and K-State.
1: I was going to say Utah gets BYU. So
0: I think they're the only one. But yeah, like Utah obviously can't do it with... I think, and then Houston might be somewhere in the mix on those two. So I think there's a few combinations you could find your way to three, but I think one of them would probably have to be K-State.
1: I wonder how deep into the season my sudden love for Utah is going to go away.
0: Oh, I bet it's going to be. If we played them, it would be instantaneous.
1: Oh, of course.
0: But the fact that we don't play them this year, I bet it can last a little bit.
1: Okay.
0: I'm surprised that you're...
1: I'm going to feel bad rooting for them against BYU, just because I always like BYU.
0: I'm surprised your personal biases don't play into this more, Jamie. I mean, you are on the morning drive. I thought that's how you pick everything. You guys pick everything is how it affects you. But Utah, I mean, was there a worse situation in the radio booth in Utah? I know you've got a few bad ones, but...
1: Oh, that one was pretty bad.
0: That's what I'm saying. I'm surprised you're still loving on Utah after...
1: It's true.
0: After that mess. Sad to say, Dolly apparently has passed. So RIP to Dolly Parton. We've got Jamie's question of the day. Or mine. Next on 100.7 Score.

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0: It certainly looks like Texas Tech Athletics and the university are poised for a terrific year. Head coach Joey McGuire on why.
3: We have great coaches, and then we have such great support. And we live in a great town, and this is an incredible university. And so it's a lot of fun to be a Red Raider. I think it's going to be a special year collectively with all our sports.
0: With Texas Tech's win over Boise State on Sunday night out of John Walker Soccer Complex, the Red Raiders are 2-0-1. Addie Todd, a clean sheet for her. She's the new keeper and transfer from Florida State. She had four saves. Taylor Strzeski had the two goals. The Red Raiders will line it up again, this time Thursday night against Pepperdine.
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5: NC West is as fun as it gets. Yeah, the star power in Kansas City. We know about those guys. The Chargers, you know the deal with them. How about the team that won the division a year ago? 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They add Jalen Waddle. Yet everybody's sleeping on the Denver Broncos, including the odds makers. I'm not. I'm John Jastrzemski.
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3: Swing and a miss. Chase one in the dirt. Dingler goes down. That's 10 strikeouts for Amai. His second straight start. And Alvarez hits it well to center. Back is Mullins on the warning track. He leaps. See you later! Yordan Alvarez, his second home run of the game, ends it as the Astros walk off the Rays.
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0: 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R.I.P. to Dolly, who passes at the age of 80. I would probably say this show has the most Dolly Parton fandom of any of our shows on the station. That's probably just by default, because I'm probably the only Dolly Parton fan of anybody at this, our two stations.
1: Okay, you're going to have to kind of carry the water for us there. I'm not anti, but I would.
0: Yeah.
1: That's not necessarily my style, so.
0: Here's your hot take. Her version of I Will Always Love You is better than Whitney's. Because she was the original singer, too.
1: Mm. Okay.
0: Okay.
2: I was telling you during the break that Dollywood is definitely going to be.
0: Yep. But it's
2: a popping place.
0: Probably so. Dollywood. All right, let's get to our question of the day.
3: 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Brought to you by someone not named Jamie and presented by Kinetico of West Texas. Life's hard. Your water shouldn't be.
0: All right, this is going to be a two-part question, Jamie. But I'll just ask the first question up front. We're going to exclude Will Hammond from our answer. Okay.
1: Yes, sir.
0: I want you to tell me, so we've talked a lot about the depth of this football team. I want you to tell me who you think is the most important player to keep away from injury this season for Texas Tech football. Who's the guy that we need to avoid injury the most, not named Will Hammond? And then the second part you can start thinking about will be who was that person last year? Like, who was your most important player on last year's roster? Because I think there's a number you could have picked from.
1: Oh, man. So obviously Will Hammond's the easy answer.
0: It's
1: right
0: the
1: here,
0: easy
1: right?
0: answer because you don't know what you've got behind him. Like, if I don't even know if Brendan Sorsby would have been an absolute answer had he been here, because you would have expected to have Will Hammond, but it probably still would have been the number one answer, but not as strong, I think, as it would be Will Hammond right now. Before we know anything about Tommy Castellanos.
1: Sheridan Wilson would be high on my list.
0: That's a good one.
1: Okay.
0: Yeah.
1: Terrence Carter Jr. would be high on my list.
0: Yep.
1: AJ Holmes would be high on my list, but I feel like there's other guys at that position.
0: Sure.
1: To me, the tight end is like a great tight end is like a cherry on the sundae. It's great. It adds to it, but you don't like as long as you got the ice cream, you're good.
0: Okay? Do you eat the cherry?
1: No.
0: Okay. Like yeah. I didn't even think you would be
1: the
0: cherry guy. I actually think I get pretty ticked off if I'm going to a ice cream joint and I get a literal sundae and they forget the cherry.
1: Okay.
0: So I think it's a pretty important part to the sundae.
1: Don't let me get you off track here, Choice.
0: They can leave the nuts off though.
1: Okay. I'm gonna go with Sheridan Wilson.
0: Okay. I think that's a really good answer.
1: I think
0: answer.
1: He's a veteran on that O-line. I think he's the quarterback of the offensive line. I just think he's.
0: Why'd you say it like that?
1: Well, I mean, it's just a boring saying it's that everybody buzz, says. Yeah, buzz so phrase, I try to avoid saying things that everybody else says.
0: Cliches.
1: So, yeah. But I think Wilson super important. Lots of starts, leader up front. Clearly, Will Hammond comfortable with him. You don't want him having to. You know, deal with a different center, all that good stuff. So I'm with Sheridan Wilson.
0: I like your answer.
1: Thank you, Choice. It's very kind of you.
0: Lucas? That felt sarcastic, though.
2: My player is also on the offensive line, Harrod Sampson. blind side, left tackle protecting Will's blind side. Just looking at the depth
1: and
2: chart.
1: And right now, you got a true freshman behind him.
2: That's what I was going to say. Yeah, the depth chart has Felix Ojo right behind him. Not saying that Felix is not the guy, but definitely Howard Sampson is definitely one guy that Texas Tech cannot afford to get hurt.
1: Okay, I think Lucas wins this take versus take question.
0: I like them both. I think the offensive line is still where you've had some questions. Some. I think you improved last year. I don't think you – there's not that many top 10 offenses out there that don't have at least a good offensive line. I'm not going to sit here and tell you it was amazing or fantastic, but it was solid for you a season ago. I think I like the offensive line answers. I really considered Terrence Carter as well because just a playmaking – it's not just a good tight end. We're talking about
1: elite.
0: Yes. All-American tight end.
1: Yep.
0: You lose him, it changes how your offense operates, in my opinion. So I think you're going to make him a very integral part of your offense this year.
1: Well, we keep hearing a lot of positive things about Jack Carpenter.
0: Yes, we do. And I think he's going to be a big part. I think you're going to run a lot of two tight end sets out there this year. So I wanted to say that, but I keep coming back to something you just don't have that much and that are hard to come by, and that's a lockdown corner in Bryce Pollock. I mean, lockdown corners are a dime a dozen. It is, there's your cliche. It's just, it's hard to find them, and when you get one.
1: I think that's the wrong use of the term.
0: Are not a dime a dozen.
1: There you go.
0: I said that backwards.
1: Okay.
0: Thank you. Not a dime a dozen.
1: Okay.
0: They are, yeah. I just killed my whole point with that.
1: Well, you said it right the first time. They're hard to come by.
0: There we go. Should have just stuck with that.
1: Yeah.
0: I was trying to hunt for a cliche just to joke with you, and then I botched it. Anyway, Bryce Pollock.
1: They are a needle in a haystack.
0: I think if
1: they're a diamond in the rough.
0: There we go. Could have picked any of those good ones. I think when you're looking at position groups defensively, if you're layering it into three full layers, not going just corners, safeties, that if you're going defensive line, linebackers, and secondary, you're the weakest in the secondary going into the season.
1: Yeah.
0: And he is, of course, your best player in the secondary and another All-American. If you lose him, then you're having to rely on less experience. And right now, he kind of helps you shut down one side of the field. So your defense is just automatically worse if Bryce Pollock goes off the field. How much worse? I don't know. Hopefully not that much, but he's the one I would not want to lose.
1: I don't think Sheridan Wilson was a wrong answer, but I think your answers, both of you two, are more righter than mine.
0: More righter than yours.
1: Yeah, I think Bryce Pollock is good because you are looking for guys that are ball hawks, that are playmakers on the defensive side of the ball. And he is that, and he can take a top receiver and just make him a less of a factor, so to speak. And so I think that's a really good answer too.
0: So I do like your Sheridan Wilson answer, though.
1: Yeah, I don't hate it either.
0: Because the center is he should be underrated. You don't even want to think about the center.
1: Mm-hmm.
0: He's a guy that, according to the Pro Football Focus, has never given up a sack.
1: Yeah.
0: He's never given up a sack. That's a crazy stat.
1: What about Stone Harrington?
0: Oh, man.
2: I considered him.
0: I don't know what you have after him.
1: Mm-hmm.
0: I mean, truthfully, and you don't really ever want to know.
1: Don't want to know.
0: So, yeah, I think that's another pretty big one. Again, if you're just joining, we eliminated Will Hammond because that is the answer, but there's quite a few of these where it's like, I don't want to find out what happens if this guy gets hurt. Y'all can... I like this one. Lockdown corners are as rare as a hen's teeth. I might start using that one. All right, more from you on the Yates Flooring Center chat line. You can answer that question. Who's the player you least want to lose to injury, not named Will Hammond in the 2026 season. It's the bottom line. Got a dad joke or two next on 100.7 Score.
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9: With your Double T Network Sports Center, I'm Brennan Riker. The Earl Campbell-Tyler Rose watch list is out, and Cam Dickey, Terrence Carter Jr., Sheridan Wilson, Will Hammond, and Jacoby Williams are all on the list. This award is presented annually to the nation's most outstanding offensive player that exhibits the characteristics that defined Earl Campbell. Winners also must have graduated from a Texas high school or played for a D1 school in the state of Texas.
10: Nimmo going back on this one at the wall. He leaps, and Nimmo makes the catch. Brandon Nimmo takes a two-run home run away from Andrew Benintendi.
9: The Texas Rangers will try to clinch another series win tonight after thrashing the White Sox in their opener 11-2. Texas holds a slim half-game lead over the Astros in the AL West standings. Game 2 from the south side of Chicago is at 6:40 p.m. Pre-game is at 6 on Double T 97.3. The Houston Astros start a midweek set with the Yankees tonight. Astros manager Joe Espada will be in the dugout for the series opener after missing Sunday's game due to a family emergency. First pitch from the Bronx is at 6 p.m. on 100.7 The Score. I'm Brennan Riker for the Double T Sports Network.
3: If you believe there's no such thing as too much football, you've come to the right place. This is 100.7 The Score. Game on, Lubbock.

0: 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But first, we got jokes.
1: It's now time for the dad joke of the day.
0: Jamie.
2: Yes, Joyce.
0: You know, according to a recent study, one out of five people are afraid of hurdles. And they never get over it.
3: What are you?
4: An idiot sandwich.
0: You like that one?
2: I think that was better than Lucas gave you credit for.
0: Okay. Hey, Jamie.
2: Yes, Joyce.
0: Where did Noah keep his bees?
2: His bees?
0: His bees, yeah.
2: None of your beesness. Mm.
0: In the archives.
5: Not too bad.
6: Not too bad.
0: You laughed more than that.
2: That was good.
0: Okay.
2: That's good.
0: Hey, Jamie.
2: Yes, Joyce.
0: I haven't been that great at doing math, you know.
2: And did you really need to tell us?
0: So I've discovered something new that'll help. I'm going to wear my glasses when I do math. Helps with division. Okay.
2: I'm going to give you like a I'm going to give you a low B for today.
0: I'll take a low B.
2: Yeah. That's good.
0: I'll take that. Thank you.
2: It's good.
0: What's a low B? Like an 80? Did y'all actually get letter grades back in your day, or did you get numbers?
2: Both.
0: Okay. I think the letter grading kind of went away by the time I was in school.
2: It was like you had numbers, and then they just assigned a number, a grade.
0: Okay.
2: A letter at the end.
0: Yeah. That's
2: a teacher, if it was 84, she could make her mind up whether that was a B minus or a B, or, you know, if it was 87, she could decide whether that was a B plus or just a B, depending on whether she liked you or not.
0: Yeah, that's
2: not
0: pretty well how it went. Yeah.
2: Yeah.
0: How was do your, I feel about this kid?
7: Was your grading scale above 100?
0: No. Well, no. Not above, no, but I think there were kids that somehow had averages over 100 because extra credit and junk like that.
2: Like, but you were one of them, right, Joyce?
0: Yeah, right.
2: Yeah.
0: I was a solid student. I wasn't a bad student, but I was nowhere close to the smart farts out there. This one from the Yates Flooring Center chat line. Resident Aggie says, can y'all really blame a player who wants to leave the Browns? Okay. That seems like a lot of logic.
2: I don't think he was wanting to leave the Browns. I think they were telling him he had to leave.
0: Yeah. But he did enter the portal before he was ever cut, which is kind of a weird thing to do. Maybe he knew there's no chance of making this team.
2: What's not weird when it comes to... I mean, just imagine you woke up from a 10-year coma.
0: Yeah.
2: And we started telling you things. And you tuned into this show.
0: I think that all the time.
2: It's like, what? Imagine if you had another one of those concussions of yours. And then... Where you forget stuff.
0: What's going on? Yeah.
2: And then you remember, and then somebody told you, yeah, Choice, there's this thing called the transfer portal, and, you know, our starting quarterback was set to make $6 million this year. You know, I mean, you'd be like, what?
0: Wouldn't make any sense.
2: Yes. But. Oh, but, you know.
0: Yeah, this guy's going back to college to make more money? Like, what?
2: Yeah.
0: By y'all's count, this is from the chat line, it seems y'all picked the Big 12 to go 500 in league play. The SEC would be way better. I really had to like think about this and also look to make sure it wasn't user HCOP. But
2: that's actually really funny. Well played,
0: that
2: Dexter.
0: That is funny.
2: Yeah.
0: I think that's a running joke online. I think I've seen people talk about that. Like, you just have them going 500. You know what? I think this was it started in a press conference with a coach somewhere.
2: Mm.
0: But it's funny. That's a good one. Bobby Hot Dog says, per ChatGPT, these are the possible combinations of having three undefeated teams in the Big 12. Arizona, TCU, Tech. Arizona, TCU, Utah. Arizona State, BYU, Kansas. Baylor, BYU, Colorado. Baylor, Colorado, Texas Tech. BYU, Colorado, Kansas. We can eliminate the ones that say Kansas. Cincinnati, Colorado, Texas Tech. So Arizona, TCU, and Tech. Didn't we come up with a different one just a little bit ago? We did. We said Arizona, BYU, and K-State. So why would that one not work? Maybe K-State did play BYU and I missed it. They may actually. K-State plays Utah. No, they don't play BYU. So your ChatGPT is still a little off there. I have learned ChatGPT and some of these AI things, when you ask them questions like that, they don't always get it right. What do I know?
2: I'm still waiting for that first time for me to ask ChatGPT a question.
0: GPT,
2: whatever.
0: The only reason I know it is because it's like on the new iPhone update. You can ask it questions like with Siri. So
2: okay.
0: Shelly says white limousine for Dolly if you can. She did so much good and never publicized it. Saddens me so much. Yep, Dolly's a big one. She's a really good one. Bring Barron back as a backup punter. You could do that. You think if Barron got cut by the Patriots, you'd be like, yeah, I'll come be Will Hammond's backup. I don't know if he would want to.
2: I don't think so.
0: Probably not.
2: Barron want a coach?
0: He seems to fit the bill. Yeah. I have no, I've never asked him, so I don't know if that's his.
2: It'd be great, you know.
0: Man, I think he is destined for it. Mm-hmm. Unless that's just not what he wants to do. But yeah, he'd be a great like be a
2: GA.
0: Great. Yeah. My guess is that's what he'll do. I mean, and I'm sure they'll find a spot for him on Texas Tech staff in the future. If hopefully after, again, I hope he has a long NFL career. So I'm not good at guessing these sorts of things, when like this guy's going to land on a roster or not, because it feels like sometimes I see him, I'm like, yeah, he's going to make the team. But I really do think Barron's going to make the Patriots team. I mean, I
2: would say this, after watching him the other night and hearing and seeing the numbers that he looked good in the first game. I didn't see the first one, but watching him the other night,
0: yeah.
2: I have a hard time believing he's not going to be on somebody's roster. Even if the Patriots decided to let him go,
0: fair.
2: That somebody across the NFL wouldn't say, hey, that guy's an upgrade to what we have at third string.
0: And that's the deal, is third string. I think he is the third string quarterback at this point. I don't think there's anybody on the Patriots that's going to supplant him.
2: I don't remember who was the second string guy to you.
0: I saw this the other day. Patriots depth chart. I'm telling you what I'm typing. I do think he is. There's different quarterback rules. Oh yeah, Tommy DeVito. I forgot. I think he can get past DeVito, but I don't know.
2: I think they were talking about DeVito looking pretty good in the game as well.
0: So
2: maybe it was just the Eagles' defense is horrible.
0: Yes. Speak more like this. Makes me happy. Because it's never been true for a long time of an Eagles' defense being terrible. So what's the rule on the third-string quarterback now? There's a different rule where...
2: Can you have an emergency guy?
0: So he can be there.
2: He's only eligible, or he's only available to play. He's suited up and all that, but he's only available to play if the first-string guy, I think, gets hurt. Yeah. Something like that.
0: So he activates during the game.
2: Yeah.
0: Is how it works. So they still suit out and everything. Mm-hmm. So that probably would be the role for Barron Morton, because they actually don't have a fourth-string quarterback listed right now. So,
2: or a second-string punter. I'm just kidding. I made that up.
0: You might be right. No, they do have a second-string punter. Their first-string guy is listed as questionable, because whatever the heck happened the other night. I think he got sick, and then Morton came in to punt after that. He punted the first one, and then...
2: Okay.
0: Not feeling good. It's bottom line. On hour number 3 next on 100.7 The Score.

0: Why? Why take a chance? Why risk a mistake? Why say something? We all have reasons why we choose to ignore the things that give us pause, that seem out of place, that don't feel right. The word why can either paralyze us or empower us to stand up and protect what we love. So if you see something, why do you say something?
1: I see safe for my family.
2: I see safe for my friends.
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0: 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If you see something, say something.
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14: With your Double T Network Sports Center, I'm Brennan Riker. The Earl Campbell-Tyler Rose watch list is out, and Cam Dickey, Terrence Carter Jr., Sheridan Wilson, Will Hammond, and Jacoby Williams are all on the list. This award is presented annually to the nation's most outstanding offensive player that exhibits the characteristics that defined Earl Campbell. Winners also must have graduated from a Texas high school or played for a D1 school in the state of Texas.
15: Nimmo going back on this one at the wall.
12: He leaps, and Nimmo makes the catch. Brandon Nimmo takes a two-run home run away from Andrew Benintendi.
14: The Texas Rangers will try to clinch another series win tonight after thrashing the White Sox in their opener 11-2. Texas holds a slim half-game lead over the Astros in the AL West standings. Game 2 from the south side of Chicago is at 6:40 p.m. Pre-game is at 6 on Double T 97.3. The Houston Astros start a midweek set with the Yankees tonight. Astros manager Joe Espada will be in the dugout for the series opener after missing Sunday's game due to a family emergency. First pitch from the Bronx is at 6 p.m. on 100.7 The Score. I'm Brennan Riker for the Double T Sports Network.
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0: 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Fox 34 News Now. 950 on your AM dials. One of many different TV apps out there. You can take us in on however you're doing so. Thanks for choosing to be part of our Tuesday. We're glad that you're part of ours. Keep the thoughts and comments coming in on the AIDS Flooring Center chat line through that 100.7 The Score app, which you can carry anywhere with you. Even listen in if you are out in Moose Jaw, Canada.
1: Moose Jaw.
0: Yeah.
1: Thought you were going to say Moose Johnston, Canada.
0: We got a moose on our football team this year.
1: Oh, yeah?
0: I actually think, Jamie, of, like, if you're going prospects that will translate to the NFL, he's probably top five on your team right now. Like, longest NFL career.
1: Who is it?
0: Moose Ludwig. He's one of your freshmen that come in. He was the transfer. Well, not a transfer. Freshman that was committed to Michigan. There we go.
1: Oh, the tight end.
0: And then Sherrone Moore situation happened. Got out of his commitment / signing and comes to Texas Tech. And he is one that I think has a very bright future. He and LaDainian Guyton and I think those are a couple that are freshmen for you, but will have a long stay in the NFL. So, Moose Ludwig. I don't have a clue what his actual name is. I should probably look that up. So, LSU's making a lot of noise in the world of college football, Jamie. To the point where we've got other schools, other conferences, trying to make rules out of it. The SEC had a meeting of chancellors and presidents. And they got together and said, put out the following statement. College athletes, not former professional athletes, have been at the heart of the Southeastern Conference. Individuals who choose to leave college athletics, sign professional playing contracts, and compete professionally should not then be permitted to return to college competition. Allowing that to occur will blur the line between college and professional sports. Sorry to inform you, it's pretty blurry right now. Create significant competitive equity concerns and reduce opportunities for high school and current college athletes. College sports are for college athletes. The current confusion around national eligibility standards emphasizes the need to advance the Protect College Sports Act. They put that statement out this morning. This morning? Last night. Anyway, yeah, that was after last night. Now the ADs and the SEC are apparently meeting, I think right now. And they're trying to discuss that. But that statement, all it tells you is, well, we don't agree with this, but we're not going to do anything about it, even though it's happening in our conference. Right? Because they're saying we need the Protect College Sports Act to protect our bacon. The Big Ten, Jamie.
1: You know when somebody that you don't like or you think is a moron says something really, really good, how hard it is to just say, yeah, that was right. Man, you nailed it. That guy, what he said there was smart. You know, yep. I've had this issue many times before.
0: Yes.
1: I hate to agree with that guy.
0: Dion's done it to me a few times.
1: Yes, yeah. I was just going to use him as an example. You're absolutely right. Yep. I feel like you're in that position right now.
0: Where the SEC is putting out something that makes too much sense and I have to agree with them?
1: And you're doing everything you can to not agree with it.
0: Well, no, I think what it says is great. I think the lines are too blurry already. And I do think that, meaning, okay, are you going to go take all of these guys that have played professionally basketball-wise in Australia and Europe and all of this that are all over rosters in college basketball.
1: First off, that was just about the NFL. Big Tens was about the NFL.
0: The Big Tens was the NFL. Yeah. The SEC said professional athletes is what they said. They didn't state the NFL. The Big Ten is set to pass a rule that doesn't allow players to return from the NFL and then play for Big Ten schools. So what the SEC's saying is a little bit broader than that.
1: Right, fair enough.
0: And that's
1: fair
0: what
1: enough.
0: I'm saying. On that but statement, it's...
1: You can't get behind what they're saying?
0: Oh, no. The principle of it, absolutely. What they're saying is...
1: Okay, that's not what I gathered from your your tone reading the passage at all.
0: What I can't get behind is that they're not actually making in that statement. They're not making a rule themselves.
1: Right, but do you think it's possible now that the Big Ten has yes. that the SEC will follow?
0: I think because the Big Ten did, I don't think the SEC would have bridged out and done this on their own.
1: I agree, and I also think that they probably had spoken.
0: Yeah. Yeah. And I'm guessing, Jamie, that we will see the other two conferences and really every conference follow suit.
1: I hope so.
0: I would guess the Big 12 does it, and I would guess the ACC will do it as well. If the SEC does it, there's nothing for sure that says the SEC is going to make their own rule. They can still hide behind, well, we need the Protect College Sports Act to do it for us because we don't want to make one of our big member institutions mad. Greg Sankey has the chance to go in and do what Brett Yormark did.
1: I also think that what Lane Kiffin says is 100% true in that if we don't, somebody else will. If we don't get this kid committed and signed to us, then somebody else will.
0: I think you're right.
1: I think this is a step in the right direction. I think you bring up a fair point about the players that are playing in European leagues and all of that. Okay? But this is at least making a step in the right direction.
0: It's a start, sure.
1: It's a start.
0: Sure.
1: Yeah, and I am 100% behind it.
0: I'm behind it too. Now, I saw an interesting...
1: Even though the SEC said it, I'm behind it.
0: I am too. As much as it pains me, as you pointed out. Now, I saw a statement, Jamie, that's interesting from Andy Staples. Do you know who this is?
1: Yes.
0: He was one of the dudes that sat by us. Andy and Ari Wasserman sat by us at Big 12 Media Days. They were at the desk next to us the first day. They hated us so much they moved for the second day. I don't know if that's why they moved, but, you know, they did move to behind us. Staples said, when Cody Campbell said people wouldn't be so mad if this was LSU during Brendan Sorsby stuff, Ari Wasserman and I laughed. As you can see, people get very mad when it's LSU. I think there's different levels to this. I think there's different levels because so far we haven't seen teams threatening to not play LSU over this.
1: Fair.
0: Right?
1: Fair.
0: I mean, I'm not saying what Cody Campbell said was, you know, 100% accurate, and it was based out of some emotion at the time for sure. But I think to act like that the outrage towards LSU has been the same is not accurate. But at the same time, both situations have prompted change because both have prompted immediate change. And they're both a big deal. And sometimes it takes complete anarchy before we get that change. And it feels like we've had an offseason full of anarchy in college football. And maybe college athletics in general. It's the bottom line. We got headlines for you coming up next on 100.7 Score.
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3: With your Double T Network Sports Center, I'm Brennan Riker. The Earl Campbell-Tyler Rose watch list is out, and Cam Dickey, Terrence Carter Jr., Sheridan Wilson, Will Hammond, and Jacoby Williams are all on the list. This award is presented annually to the nation's most outstanding offensive player that exhibits the characteristics that defined Earl Campbell. Winners also must have graduated from a Texas high school or played for a D1 school in the state of Texas.
4: Nimmo going back on this one at the wall. he leaps, and Nimmo makes the catch. Brandon Nimmo takes a two-run home run away from Andrew Benintendi.
3: The Texas Rangers will try to clinch another series win tonight after thrashing the White Sox in their opener 11-2. Texas holds a slim half-game lead over the Astros in the AL West standings. Game 2 from the south side of Chicago is at 6:40 p.m. Pre-game is at 6 on Double T 97.3. The Houston Astros start a midweek set with the Yankees tonight. Astros manager Joe Espada will be in the dugout for the series opener after missing Sunday's game due to a family emergency. First pitch from the Bronx is at 6 p.m. on 100.7 The Score. I'm Brennan Riker for the Double T Sports Network.
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0: This just in earlier today. Not one, not two, not three, not four, not five. Okay, it is five. Five players for the Red Raiders land on the Earl Campbell Tyler Rose Award watch list. It's not you, Caden. It's the East Texas guy, right? No, that's Rogers. Where's Caden from? Dallas?
1: Yeah.
0: Oh, that's right.
1: Rogers is an East Texas guy.
0: Rogers is an East Texas guy. That's where this award originates. The Earl Campbell Tyler Rose Award watch list is given to the best player in the country with Texas ties. So that can be from Texas. It can be playing on a Texas team. It can be anything that ties you to the state of Texas, basically.
1: Yep.
0: Five Red Raiders, Cam Dickey, Terrence Carter, Sheridan Wilson. He's got two mentions today. That's
1: nice.
0: It's a big day for Sheridan on the bottom line. Will Hammond and Jacoby Williams all land on the Tyler Rose Award watch list. Red Raiders readying for the season. We are just over 10 days away from kicking it off against Abilene Christian next Saturday.

0: Saturday, you'll hear that and every game of the Red Raider football season on the Double T Sports Network. Jamie, the Texas Rangers, they winners last night and in sole possession of first place in the AL West standings after the Astros were idle. Rangers picked up an 11-2 victory over the Chicago White Sox. And they go for a series victory tonight. It'd be their third consecutive series win if they can pick it up against the White Sox. First pitch scheduled for 6:40 with pregame starting at 6. You can find it on Double T 97.3. Those aforementioned Astros will play tonight as well as they open up a brand new set in the Bronx against the Yankees. It's a 6:05 scheduled first pitch in that one. Pre-game begins at 5:35, and you can hear it on 100.7 The Score. Astros will be interesting after getting rid of their GM yesterday. Not that that affects the day-to-day stuff as much. It does, but not the locker room stuff, I should say.
1: Yeah, seems
0: clubhouse
1: like,
0: stuff.
1: Seems like the manager's all but gone, too.
0: It does feel that way. Yeah. So I'm curious if the Astros kind of, not tank or anything, but fold in a little bit. Just because some of those feelings are a little bit different in the clubhouse. Either way, Astros starting that new series, and it's not going to be an easy six-game road trip in New York. Let's see. If you've missed the news today, the Big Ten is set to ban players that have played from the played in the NFL. It's one of the craziest sentences I think I've read on sports radio. You cannot play back in college after you've played in the NFL.
1: What a concept.
0: I mean, the fact that we have to say that.
1: I know.
0: Is crazy. I say that fully knowing I've got one of my favorite players for Texas Tech, me. He's trying to make his way back to Tech after, or is back on campus after playing in the NBA Summer League. So, it's all a weird world. Weird, weird world. Y'all, hit us up. Take your thoughts and commentary on the Yates Flooring Center chat line through the 100.7 Score mobile app. Shelly informs that Moose is from Billings, Montana. That's right. He probably feels a lot more at home. Ooh, I don't know. Does he feel more at home in Ann Arbor, Michigan, or in West Texas? Which one is more like Billings, Montana? Neither has the mountains that Billings has. Michigan would be a lot colder like it is up there, but we got more cows here.
1: Okay.
0: So there's that.
1: Mm-hmm.
0: Any Tech fans worried about the possibility of Cody Campbell trying to influence personnel decisions, recruiting philosophy, etc.? I would guess you're living under a rock if you don't think Cody Campbell has some influence when it comes to some of the stuff you've got going on. I would guess Cody Campbell can say, hey, let's go after this guy. But James Blanchard and I should reverse it. Joey McGuire and James Blanchard have the final say in that stuff.
1: Yeah, I mean, you really think Cody Campbell's watching film on guys?
0: No, but I would guess that he sees a five-star athlete and says, I'll throw my money at this.
1: Okay.
0: I don't think that's not happening. I'm guessing that he's trying to influence another Campbell being on a Red Raider. Different situation, but yeah, I don't. If the question is more, are you afraid of him overstepping boundaries? Because I think forever there have been donors that have attempted and made some pushes inside of programs when it comes to decisions, but
1: yeah, I think just like everything else, this is a new era and it's different now.
0: You think that Cody Campbell is any different than Red McCombs? Because I absolutely believe he at Texas has always at least been made feel like he's had a influence.
1: Probably
0: on that sort of stuff.
1: Probably so. I mean, I am not going to act like I know anything because
0: I don't either.
1: I've never been in the athletic department of Texas, and I've never been in the athletic department of Texas Tech. So I'm not going to try to act like one is making more pushes than the other or suggesting more things. It just feels like your donor here has got a voice. He's got a really big voice.
0: And
1: he's not just a donor also now with, you know, Board of Regent and all that good stuff. So, I'm not going to try to tell you how much what Red McCombs did and didn't do.
0: Yeah, Red McCombs, Boone Pickens.
1: We know he didn't speak for the school.
0: Sure. And that's where
1: the athletic department or he was.
0: But he also didn't.
1: Social media wasn't a thing then.
0: He didn't have a Twitter. So I'm curious, like in the if it's different ages, how much of that would have been different? We don't know. I mean, it could have.
1: Yeah, people are different now.
0: Sure. The Red Sox took off after firing Alex Cora, so the Astros may do better after cleaning house. You never know. Yeah, it could happen. I would say the Red Sox are the exception to the rule. But also firing someone really that early is not.
1: Yeah, I think you're right. Also, the Phillies took off after firing their guy and bringing in Mattingly, too.
0: And the Phillies players were not happy about that they still performed pretty well. Maybe it's just because Don Mattingly. Who wouldn't want to play for that guy?
1: Yeah, no doubt.
0: Were you a Mattingly fan?
1: Yeah, I mean,
0: I really
1: there was
0: him.
1: Kind of a bit of a rivalry between him and Winfield. Not the players, but like the fans.
0: Okay.
1: I think the fans the players got along just fine. And so back in the day, if you were a diehard Yankee fan, you kind of were a Mattingly guy or a Winfield guy.
0: Fair enough.
1: And some would say there were racial overtones to that.
0: Okay.
1: The white guy and the black guy. But Winfield's always been my guy. And always my dog.
0: Yeah. Hence. Age Cop says, I meant more like him trying to have the final say in everything. It's not a worry or a concern for me right now. Until it is.
1: It's not a worry for me. That's Kirby Hoka, Joey McGuire's problem. There's me worrying about that's not gonna fix anything. So I'll let those guys worry about that.
0: And Jamie's just gonna stick to making sure his daughter shoes gets up
1: clean.
0: Enough shots.
1: Yeah, that too.
0: Oh, okay.
1: Both
0: shoes are clean. Or I'm sorry, man. I didn't mean to step on them. I was dodging a homeless guy. At least that's my story. It's the bottom line. Tell me I'm wrong. Next on 100.7 Score.
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2: With Texas Tech's win over Boise State on Sunday night out of John Walker Soccer Complex, the Red Raiders are 2-0-1. Addie Todd, a clean sheet for her. She's the new keeper and transfer from Florida State. She had 4 saves. Taylor Strzeski had the 2 goals. The Red Raiders will line it up again, this time Thursday night against Pepperdine.
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7: NC West is as fun as it gets. 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
0: 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Keep the thoughts and comments coming in there. We'll get to a few of them here in just a moment. But first, let's get to Tell Me I'm Wrong by Jamie.
1: All right. Okay. I'm afraid to say this one with Choice in the room.
0: Do I need to go earmuffs?
1: Because of how he's going to answer or how he's going to take this statement of mine.
0: Oh, okay? Boy.
1: I'm going to ask you to be above the age of 12 today,
0: Choice. Oh, man.
1: Okay.
0: Fine.
1: All right, here we go. You ready?
0: Let's do it.
1: They say that anytime you do something the first time, it's never as good after that. Winning the Big 12 in football in 2025 was awesome. Winning the Big 12 in football in 2026 will be even better. Ooh. As a Texas Tech football fan.
0: That's a great one. This is one of your best ever, Jamie. Because I think you're right. I think you're right. And I don't subscribe to that particular statement, by the way. I think it applies some, but it's not a good blanket statement. I think there are times where things get better. And this particular one, because of the circumstances this year, and because of how good it'll feel to stick it to the rest of the Big 12 after they all 15-1 to you and hated on you this offseason, I think you are completely right that this one will feel even better than the first one. It'll feel different because there's nothing like the first time, but I think I will enjoy this one even more than I did in December of last year. Lucas?
12: I just completely agree with Joyce. I think it will be better because trying to stick it to the national media and stick it to everybody that says about the money and all the Sorsby situation that went on, I think winning this Big 12 title again in December is definitely going to be a stick it to everybody that said that it was a one-time thing.
1: There's animosity, right, from all of us towards them.
0: Yeah. Right?
1: Towards all the other fan bases, towards all the other, you know, ADs.
0: I'd say justified animosity.
1: And all of that. So there's emotion behind it more than just we want to be the best for the first time ever.
0: Right.
1: Right? There's we want to be the best and we want you to feel pain. Not literal pain. Just disappointment pain. Right?
0: Yes.
1: And so because of that, and I don't think it's just the Big 12 championship game choice. It obviously, you know, hits a crescendo there at the Big 12 championship game.
0: I agree.
1: But I think through the course of the season, every time you put it on someone from the conference, it's going to feel really, really good.
0: Yes. There's certain games that'll feel even better.
1: Yeah.
0: There are certain games. If you beat Cincinnati 66-0, heck, if you beat them by 30 on their home field, whatever that looks like, that one's going to feel good. If you put it on TCU on your way to the Big 12 championship game, I'm going to really enjoy that, even more than a normal beating of TCU.
1: Yeah.
0: There are certain games where it's just going to be more tasty. So, yeah, I think that's a great one because I hadn't really thought of it. And I do think you can already, I feel like Chuck saying this. Do you think you should call someone over at Tech and go ahead and get the music ready for when they're presenting the trophy? We can do Foreigners Feels Like the First Time. Mm-hmm. Play that over the speakers. Mm. But there's nothing like the first one, but I still think it can feel even better under different circumstances. And this one, it won't just feel like, ho-hum, second championship in a row. Be like, you overcame a lot of gunk this offseason to get there. And you should be there. Justified animosity, horse name. Okay. Put that one down.
1: It's a good one.
0: That is a good one. Shifting gears on you, Jamie. When's the last time you drove a stick?
1: I learned to drive on a stick.
0: Was your truck?
1: No.
0: Oh, okay.
1: And haven't driven one since.
0: Really?
1: Yeah.
0: So how do you think you'd do right now?
1: Terrible.
0: You don't think you could keep it from dying?
1: Probably not.
0: Okay.
1: That was a long time ago. Yeah.
0: The clutch just adds a whole extra.
1: Yeah.
0: A whole extra element if you're not used to it. It's been a long time since I've driven a stick too, but I think I could handle it maybe. So, Jamie, the National Football League has paired up with Disney. Every NFL team has a Disney character drafted to them.
1: Oh, yeah. I think I saw something.
0: You saw this? This was announced.
1: I think I got an email ad.
0: Did you really? Know,
1: like, buy a T-shirt with a big buffalo guy.
0: So this was announced at Fanatics Fest. Was this the one in New York? I'm looking at Lucas because he knows all these things. And how did this work? Did each team just get assigned this, or was it? It looks like it was drafted somehow, but I don't know how the draft went. Anyway, each team has a Disney character linked to it, and this will go with like some shirts and some.
1: Yeah,
0: the gear you can buy that goes with it.
1: Yeah, the Bills got the Beauty and the Beast guy.
0: Do you like this one? I mean, he kind of looks like a buffalo.
1: Yeah, he does a little bit.
0: I think it fits.
1: Yeah, whatever.
12: I like the Chargers one. They did the right movie. They just did the wrong character.
0: Who was the Chargers?
12: They did Pegasus from Hercules.
0: Oh, okay.
12: They should have done Zeus.
0: Yeah, Zeus would have fit a little bit better. I'm with you on that.
12: Yeah.
0: With the lightning bolt. Don't understand. Kansas City Chiefs was Disney's Big Bad Wolf from the old Mickey Mouse cartoons.
1: Okay.
12: And I think that's in tie with their mascot, their unofficial mascot.
0: They have a wolf?
12: Yeah.
0: Yeah, they do have a wolf, which has always been kind of weird.
1: The Chiefs do?
0: Yeah, their mascot, I think it's their official mascot. They have if you look up the Chiefs mascot, it's a wolf.
1: I don't want to do that on the work computer.
0: They have two mascots, like one's the Chiefs and then Dallas Cowboys.
1: I thought that was funny.
0: Yeah, I know that. Sorry. Have you seen the Cowboys one?
1: Yes.
0: This one's got to be maybe the best fit of any of them.
1: Sure.
0: It is Woody from Toy Story. That one fits. For a cowboy, okay.
12: The Commanders one is Ham.
0: I like that one,
12: from
0: too.
12: From Toy Story for the pigs.
1: Oh, nice.
0: Because the pigs thing. Yeah. Yep, that fits very well. The Eagles, okay, this is where I have issues. That just goes with the Eagles in general. No, my issues lie with, okay, what actually counts as Disney nowadays? Because I don't consider Star Wars or Marvel Disney, even though they're under Disney's umbrella now. So the Eagles were Marvel's Doctor Doom, which is a green character. So I guess that's the reason they went with it.
1: Yeah, I'm with you. I don't know that I consider that Disney.
0: Like Green Bay was Chewbacca. Again, like they should have just stuck with everything like Disney-ish, not ventured out into Marvel. But at the same time, they're trying to sell a bunch of stuff.
1: Sure.
0: That's the whole purpose of this. The Atlanta Falcons was the Millennium Falcon for Star Wars. Okay. If you're going to go that way, it fits. I said Woody might be the best fit, but the Buccaneers had Captain Hook, too. That one's...
1: That's really good.
0: As good of a fit, so... Arizona Cardinals was Jafar and Iago from Aladdin. I don't know. There you go. You can look it up online if you're a big Disney or NFL person. I think the dumbest one was the Browns. They do the dog
1: just
0: pound
1: stop
0: thing.
1: With that right
0: we
1: there.
0: Could just stop with that. Just the Browns. They do the whole dog pound thing. They chose Pluto. That is the... like, the, I thought the dog thing was supposed to be intimidating. But... I don't know. They'll probably sell stuff with it. They'll sell some t-shirts. It's the bottom line. Most interesting facts of the day up next on 100.7 The Score.
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5: With your Double T Network Sports Center, I'm Brennan Riker. The Earl Campbell-Tyler Rose watch list is out, and Cam Dickey, Terrence Carter Jr., Sheridan Wilson, Will Hammond, and Jacoby Williams are all on the list. This award is presented annually to the nation's most outstanding offensive player that exhibits the characteristics that defined Earl Campbell. Winners also must have graduated from a Texas high school or played for a D1 school in the state of Texas.
6: Nimmo going back on this one at the wall. He leaps, and Nimmo makes the catch. Brandon Nimmo takes a two-run home run away from Andrew Benintendi.
5: The Texas Rangers will try to clinch another series win tonight after thrashing the White Sox in their opener 11-2. Texas holds a slim half-game lead over the Astros in the AL West standings. Game 2 from the south side of Chicago is at 6:40 p.m. Pre-game is at 6 on Double T 97.3. The Houston Astros start a midweek set with the Yankees tonight. Astros manager Joe Espada will be in the dugout for the series opener after missing Sunday's game due to a family emergency. First pitch from the Bronx is at 6 p.m. on 100.7 The Score. I'm Brennan Riker for the Double T Sports Network.
4: 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Game on, Lubbock.

0: It is time for the most interesting facts of the day, brought to you by Dos Equis and the most interesting man in the world. Jamie, this was pointed out to me by one Mark Finkner. Have you heard of him?
1: I have heard of him. He's a superstar.
0: He's a superstar. Pretty nice guy, too. The AL West is attempting to be the Rangers are trying to upend this a little bit by winning yesterday. But they're trying to be the first MLB division where a division champ is under 500. It has never happened in the history of the league.
1: Are they really trying to?
0: No, I don't think so. I mean, there's 30 games to go, so there's a lot that can still happen in between. It's the only Big Four sport that has not had a sub 500
1: division
0: champion.
1: Okay.
0: It's happened in NFL, NHL, and the NBA. But Major League Baseball has never had a division winner under 500. Now, the Rangers, back in 1994, before the work stoppage, were 10 games below 500 leading the division. So it might have happened in 94.
1: Gosh, that's crazy.
0: The AL West has had a few years where it's just not been that good. And this is one of them. But the Rangers are 500, and they're going to go on to be over 500. So,
1: and then just go dominate in the postseason.
0: So this whole fact is all for naught. That's why I'm reading it now, because it probably won't end up happening. Jamie, did you happen to know that placebos can actually cause side effects? This is known as the nocebo effect.
1: Nocebo.
0: It can involve nausea, drowsiness, and allergic reactions. This can occur because a person was expecting to experience them. So your body can basically make these things happen. And that's how the mind, how strong the mind is.
1: Okay.
0: It can create nausea, drowsiness, and allergic reactions out of nowhere. Jamie, did you know Pixar has been around for 40 years? After being founded in February of 1986. But their first feature wasn't until Toy Story in 1995. They did have a short film called Luxo Jr. in 1986, though.
1: Luxo.
0: It was the one about the desk lamp that is now Pixar's logo. Jamie, did you know the average Costco store does about $276 million in sales per year? The average store, not overall. The busiest Costco in the world is located in Hawaii on the island of Oahu. Jamie, did you know the roles in Brokeback Mountain were originally supposed to be for Mark Wahlberg and Joaquin Phoenix? That was created for them. But both were uncomfortable with the scenes they would have to do, so they both dropped out.
1: Jeez, I wonder why.
0: Jamie, did you know during a push-up, you're actually supporting 69% of your body weight in the up position and 75% in the down position?
1: Okay, that makes sense.
0: I guess if you're doing it
1: right.
0: I
1: think the math works out, yeah.
0: I feel like you could be doing more, like you're doing more if you widen your arms.
1: Yep. Okay.
0: If you go wider, you're probably supporting more of your body weight.
1: I don't know. And this is why people do push-ups with their butt up in the air, right?
0: Right.
1: Yeah.
0: You end up supporting less of it.
1: Yeah.
0: What do you mean by people?
1: Did I just call you out?
0: You watching me do? No. I won't do a lot of push-ups, but if I do them, I'm very much going to do it the right way. It's like, what's the purpose if you're not?
1: Yeah. You won't catch me with my backside up in the air when I'm doing it, the push-ups, because I don't do push-ups.
0: There it is.
1: I avoid push-ups.
0: When's the last time you've done a push-up? It's probably been a few months for me.
1: A few months?
0: Yeah.
1: When were you doing it the last time?
0: Oh, I go through these phases where, like, all right, we're going to do 20 push-ups a day, and that'll last for 3 days, and then it goes away. So it's probably been like the beginning of the summer.
1: I'm gonna guess 4 or 5 years. I don't know, since wow. I did a push up. I don't know.
0: Was this like when you were doing these classes at Cardinals or something?
1: Probably no. I probably would have been at the Falls, but yeah, okay. That's probably the last time.
0: When you do classes, yeah. Uh-huh. They force you to do the push-ups?
1: Yeah.
0: What meanie instructors. Bullfighter gave us a couple facts. We'll read them. I don't know where they're from, so all my facts are super accurate. So.
1: Okay.
0: Probably. Jamie, did you know Randy Savage spent 4 seasons chasing a baseball career before he became the Macho Man of the WWF?
1: No way.
0: He caught for the Cardinals and Reds organizations, playing 289 games.
1: I was going to say, I wonder what position.
0: Collision at home plate wrecked his throwing shoulders, so he taught himself how to throw left-handed. He hurled a ball against the wall up to 1,000 times a day. He got released in 1975 before turning into a wrestling legend. That's a really cool fact. Jamie, did you know Wrigley Field scoreboard is a giant board that has loomed over the bleachers since 1937? No batted baseball has ever struck it. The Cubs say not even Roberto Clemente's legendary blast. However, a golf ball once did strike it.
1: Okay.
0: And on April 17th of 1951, Sam Snead hit 2 balls off the grass at home plate. With no tee, his first shot struck the board. His second cleared it clean. What's going on behind the board? I'd be a little worried.
1: Yeah.
0: A golf ball's going to nail someone.
1: Uh-huh.
0: I guess they didn't care about people that much back in the 50s. It's okay.
1: Yeah. That'd be high.
0: Be like, if it kills someone, they shouldn't have been walking there.
1: Rub some dirt on it. Drink out of a hose. She'll be okay.
0: When's the last time you drank out of a hose?
1: Probably longer than since I've done a push-up.
0: Really? That's something I definitely did this summer.
1: I mean, my hose in the backyard is probably 12 feet from the refrigerator in the garage where I can get a bottle of water.
0: Yeah. But it doesn't taste the same.
1: Okay.
0: You don't like the hose taste? Like, there's a different taste to it.
1: I don't really, honestly, it's been so long, I don't really remember it.
0: Fair enough. Back in the day, there was something about the, what did we call them? In football, you had the hose connected to the big old PVC pipe that shot out the water.
1: Oh, those are cool, yeah.
0: What is it called? There was a word, or a name for it that we called them back in the day. Do they still have those? I'm guessing that's not out there on the two-a-day fields nowadays. It's a big old hose connected to the PVC pipe, and we just kept it running the whole time too. That's probably
1: just
0: not
1: wasting
0: great.
1: Water. Probably better not be doing that in terrible. Lubbock.
0: Not today. Jamie can't even wash his car without getting chastised behind his house. Goodness. Do you know that guy's name? No, yes. I'm not telling you to oust him, but just
1: yes, he's a super nice guy.
0: Except for when you're washing your car.
1: Yeah, you know, he just feels the need to tell me that's illegal.
0: And you feel the need to get out a tennis racket and start hitting balls at his car?
1: I don't. I mean, I think this last time I said, when you come back, if I'm not here, you'll know where I am. Probably in behind bars.
0: It's not Jamie that's going to cause us to go to run dry or aquifer to run dry.
1: Surely nobody's ever been arrested for that, right? Surely nobody's ever been fined
0: for that,
1: right?
0: I bet you there's some fines out there. I don't know. I don't know what the city commissioner's doing or whoever's in charge of that, city manager. If someone's going to get fined, it's going to be Jamie. He's going to test it out.
1: Why?
0: He's out there watering 7 times a day and washing his car
1: That's
0: twice a day.
1: That's not true.
0: Okay,
1: That's
0: seven
1: not
0: times
1: true.
0: A week, maybe?
1: My wife will not let me do that.
0: Probably not. Drive up the price of the water bill too much.
1: Exactly.
0: Y'all have a great rest of your day. Appreciate you chiming in, listening in today. Do it again, same time, same place tomorrow. For Jamie Lentz, Trent Hilliard, Lucas White, I'm Choice Whitman. It's been The Bottom Line on 100.7 The Score.

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1: Teacher Lauren Johnson returned all the graded essays but one. 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
13: I'm Christine Lisi. The Big Ten has passed a rule that stops players returning from the NFL from playing for one of its schools. So any player who declared for the NFL draft and didn't withdraw, appeared on an NFL roster, or signed a contract with a pro league cannot be on a Big Ten roster. This comes in the wake of two NFL players parting with their respective teams to join the LSU roster through a court order that allows athletes an unexpected fifth year of eligibility as long as they terminate their pro contracts and repay any pro earnings. It will not be so easy for the SEC to follow what the Big Ten did, explains ESPN's Pete Thamel.
14: The problem is there are state laws right now that have been enacted in the state of Louisiana specifically that allow players to do that. So if the SEC does follow the Big Ten's lead here and ban players from this path, you have to then potentially trump or overcome a state law.
13: Pete Thamel on the Pat McAfee Show. The NCAA reduced the suspension of Tennessee linebacker Arian Carter for accepting a $427 flight from an agent after declaring for the NFL draft to one game, so he does remain suspended for the season opener.
15: Hey, it's Michelle Smallman, and coming up Wednesday, we continue to get ready for the 2026 season as we go two-a-days with the Cincinnati Bengals. Has Joe Burrow finally run out of excuses? We'll discuss it on Unsportsmanlike, 6 a.m. Eastern, right here on ESPN Radio, ESPN2, and ESPNU.
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18: The entire team went to Slovenia. They look so happy. Are you telling me you're not going to be pro the Snow Lakers?
19: That photo looked pre-civil rights there a little bit. Like, it looks like, you know, it looks like when they were shooting underhanded free throws, you know, a little bit. So.
16: Myron Metcalf.
18: It looks like back in when the NBA was Buffalo versus Syracuse.
19: Yeah, it looks, they're definitely running that four corners offense.
18: That were players named Maverick and Skipper.
19: Yes, a lot of skippers on that team. Bud, you know, Bud was the point guard. There's a lot of that happening in those photos, man.
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20: Watch you come in here looking like that in your cowboy boots and your painted on jeans.
18: I love this song, Myron.
19: Yeah.
18: Why'd you come in here looking like that? That's what this way Myron looked when he went to Nashville with his cowboy hat and his painted on jeans.
19: But she's saying it in a good way, right? She's saying,
18: "Oh, she loves it.
19: He looked good."
18: She's like, "Why'd you come in here looking like that?"
19: Yeah,
18: I'm fine. And then you come in here with your wondering eyes and your traveling mind.
19: Yeah, don't want
18: big
19: the issues
18: ideas
19: with Carl.
18: And a little behind, Myron. That's what she says. You know what's funny about this song? The music video for this introduced the guy she was looking at, the guy that she said was making her whatever.
19: Yeah.
18: It was a young, undiscovered Billy Ray Cyrus.
19: Really?
18: That was his first introduction into public life. He played the guy that she was in this video.
19: Wow. That's amazing.
18: How about that?
19: Small world. I didn't realize that.
18: And that's why she's the godmother for Miley Cyrus.
19: I didn't realize that.
18: See? Aaron Goldhammer is Hammer and Emmett on Saturdays, 10 to 1 on ESPN Radio. He's also on ESPN Cleveland's host. And we're going to talk to him about Deshaun Watson and the Browns. First of all, did you love Dolly, Aaron?
21: So I grew to love Dolly later in life because...
18: You didn't like her at first, didn't you?
21: No, I mean, well... At about 12, I really grew to start liking her. No. I grew to love Dolly, who Dolly was as a person. I always respected and loved her music. You know, I Will Always Love You and Jolene and the iconic songs. I can't say that I'm like a tried and true country music guy, but I don't know if you guys know this, but Dolly Parton started this organization that sent free books to kids.
18: Yeah, we talked about that. Yeah, it's amazing. 350 million books have been sent. It's
21: and amazing. The values that she has helped instill in my kids. She doesn't just send any books, guys. Like, these are specifically picked out by her for a reason.
19: Your kids are in it.
18: Your kids are in it?
21: My kids absolutely get it. It's one of the first things they gave us at the hospital when my kids were born is you have to sign up for this Dolly Parton book thing.
18: Huh.
21: And it's incredible. They still arrive in the mail, and my kids come running to the mail. Things arrive in the mail, and my kids come running to the mailbox because of Dolly Parton.
18: That's a really cool. I didn't realize that's how they did that. That's neat. All right. Let's completely switch gears to something much less pure, which is 49ers owner Jed York. That's your neck of the woods.
21: It is.
18: East. You said it's not. It's
21: Palestine.
18: Palestine.
21: Not, we
18: Ohio.
21: Call it East Palestine. Don't get it confused with the Middle East.
18: By the way, that's a very Palestine, country Ohio. Thing to do. Call it East Palestine. It's like there's a town in Kentucky, Aaron, Versailles.
21: Yes.
18: And we call it Versailles.
21: No.
19: Making up stuff.
18: No, I'm serious. We call it Versailles.
21: We have Berlin. How do you think you pronounce that?
19: Berlin.
18: Berlin?
21: Berlin. It's Berlin.
18: Berlin. Yeah, that's right. Well, yeah. Listen, Kentucky's full of those, but Versailles is one on its own. But anyway, yeah,
0: Berlin.
18: Have you ever been to that trailer park in question?
21: I probably have.
0: Don't answer that. Don't answer that, Goldhammer. Don't.
21: Trailer park. But I'm getting uncomfortable with this line of questions. Yeah,
0: don't answer it. Why would you ask him that the way you asked him that?
21: Corporate Myron, can I come over and ask him?
0: Yeah, what have you been to that trailer park? What are you asking him? What's the right answer?
18: You know what? That wasn't what I meant.
0: You got to watch Matt Goldhammer because, like, what are you supposed to say to that?
21: What do you think I was supposed to answer? Yes, I was there on Sunday night.
0: Like, if you lived in that trailer park, you wouldn't have said yes to that question.
18: You're done reporting there, no. But all right, fine. I'll switch gears to a much more wholesome topic, Deshaun Watson. What is the mood in Cleveland like with the fact that you all now have probably your least favorite quarterback, I would think, in a long time as your starter?
21: I think Deshaun Watson is Cleveland's sports arch nemesis right now, and I think he's also the starting quarterback of the Browns. Matt, that's the dynamic. Yeah. And until he gets off the field, which I don't think it's going to take long for him to exit, either because of injury or just poor performance. But there are plenty of friends in my life who swear. And, you know, this is always dangerous when fans say, I'm not going to be a fan anymore, I'm not going to watch. Like, Myron, do you believe them when they start saying this?
18: No, I don't either.
21: But in this case, I've heard more people I trust seriously say, I'm not watching the opener against the Jaguars because this guy is on the field and I can't stand him.
0: Yeah. I've heard disgruntled players. I've heard players who were upset with their fans and maybe someone booed or maybe there was some kind of disagreement. I don't know if in sports history I've ever heard of a player, especially a starter and a leader of a team, making those kinds of comments about his own fans, lacking the self-awareness as to why they were booing. How does Deshaun Watson come back from that? Like, how do you put him on the field as a starter and at some point plays a home game and you just allow that to happen?
21: So before this training camp started, this quarterback competition, Todd Monken was clear that he wanted to play the starters in all three preseason games, two of them at home. After Saturday, he and Mike Vrabel allegedly had a conversation where I wasn't a part of this, but they had a conversation where they agreed not to play the starters on Thursday night. Myron, why do you think they aren't playing the starters? They aren't playing the starters because they cannot put Watson on the field in Cleveland right now, okay? So he's going to start in Jacksonville. I mean, he'll get I've never heard of a road field advantage, but that's what Deshaun Watson has invented, right?
18: He would have started the first game, Aaron, if it was at home?
21: Absolutely not.
18: So you think he would have had a different starting quarterback if the first game was at home?
21: I do. I do a show with a guy named Tony Rizzo here in Cleveland. Rizzo's been on the air here for 45 years, and he claims that if they lose the first two when Watson is bad and they try to start him on September 27th in the home opener against Carolina, that they better bring the National Guard out to the stadium. Wow. And we've had Bottlegate. And I mean, there's been all kinds of embarrassments that have gone on in what we've dubbed the Factory of Sadness, which is Huntington Bank Field in Cleveland. But guys, this just isn't like as a talk show host, I didn't even sign up for this. And it's pretty tone deaf and pretty embarrassing. And it's like a new low point for the Browns franchise.
18: Let me just say, just an update. A lot of you have heard the story about the young woman, the 12-year-old that plays for the Little League World Series for Alabama, Kenley Rasmus, who's been so good, just got a base hit with another RBI. She continues to do amazing. Good I know her. A lot of people have been following that. Yes. It's on right now. Let me go back. I heard you. I did something I rarely do, Aaron, which is listen to sports radio.
0: Mm. I mean, is that something you should say?
21: Well, did you hear me this morning or yesterday? Yeah.
18: I heard you with Freddie and Harry on my drive to the airport yesterday. Okay. And you said something I'd like you to repeat here. Mm-hmm. And Myron, I'm just being honest. You corporate Myron should be honest too.
0: Honest. That's all it helps.
18: But you said to Freddie and Harry that there was a Cleveland Mount Rushmore of hated people in sports. And you give people who's on that Mount Rush.
0: Yeah. Who was on it?
21: So, I mean, it depends on when you were born, but Art Modell is at the top of the Mount Rushmore.
18: Yeah. Move the Ravens. So, yeah. Look,
21: okay. Art Modell fired Paul Brown, convinced Jim Brown to retire, and then moved the Browns to Baltimore. Other than that, he was great owner than of
18: that,
21: the Browns.
18: Other than that, Mrs. Lincoln, now is the plug.
21: Yeah, okay. So that's the standard bear. In more recent times, Draymond Green is a hated person in Cleveland sports.
18: Interesting.
21: Four straight NBA finals. Right. Although we're appreciative to some extent of Draymond because his screw-up in Game 4 punching LeBron where the sun don't shine kind of opened the door for Cleveland to win its only championship in the last 60-plus years. So I think he's on there. And then, you know, I think, like, Deshaun Watson is absolutely in the conversation.
18: Wow.
21: Johnny Manziel is on there too. Okay.
18: Why do you hate Johnny Manziel so much? Like, he just wasn't good.
21: But he was also he's so disrespectful.
0: He was very disrespectful.
21: He showed up drunk and high to practice and has admitted to all of this stuff and still tries to antagonize fans and so I would put him on the list. But I think Deshaun Watson is slowly climbing up these power rankings.
18: Tim Couch is not on the list, is he?
21: No,
18: absolutely. You all like Tim Couch, right?
21: We love Tim Couch. Tim Couch got thrown into an untenable situation, but Matt was a pretty darn good quarterback.
18: Yes, he was.
0: Yeah.
18: You know, there is a Tim Couch high school jersey in this unsportsmanlike studio. Really? I don't know how that got here, but yeah. But Deshaun is that hated, you're saying?
21: Yeah. Deshaun is currently – now, LeBron has gone from hated to loved to hated to loved. Yeah. Good luck. We could do a whole show on that relationship. But I wouldn't put LeBron on the most hated list right now, even after he chose Philadelphia. I think Watson, he's a symbol of everything that's wrong with this franchise. So – he has played terribly, and he was accused of bad things. But also, he's getting the ire of one win in 2 years and Johnny Manziel, and all of that built-up hate is sort of embodied with him right now, which is, to some extent, unfair.

0: to play out. Would he say Deshaun Watson is terrible for those first two road games?
1: No.
0: And then Shedeur Sanders is there to start in week three in Cleveland, and then we never have to see Deshaun Watson again? What would he say?
1: Everyone nationally wants to have the conversation about the relationship between Browns fans and Watson. In Cleveland, the most fascinating part of this story, Myron, is what is going on with Shedeur Sanders.
2: Yeah.
1: Because it is not exactly the greatest compliment you could pay a player that we're putting Cleveland's arch nemesis on the field ahead of you. What does that say about whether Shedeur is prepared to go into a game, knows which direction of the field he's supposed to be driving? Like,
0: Is he going hammer? Like, I feel like we've been having the Shedeur Sanders conversation for a year and a half. What are we missing?
2: Yeah.
0: Like, what is it about Shedeur Sanders?
2: Hey, let me add to that. From the outside, it seems like whoever is behind the scenes has to just completely hate Shedeur Sanders because he always gets passed over. Why?
1: So why did they draft him if they hate him? I some of these questions I can't answer.
2: Okay. Yeah.
1: I do think that they're much more comfortable with Watson handling the operation of Todd Monken's offense. And Monken, I think, has been told by his peers, be careful. Because the fastest way to get fired in Cleveland is to be assured by Jimmy Haslam that you're not going to be.
3: Yeah.
1: And I don't think he wants to go one and done, Matt. He's been waiting his whole life for this opportunity. So I think it's as simple for him as, I don't think Shedeur can consistently get the snap off in my offense. I think I have to play Watson because he knows the plays and can handle the operation and put us in a better position to score points so that I can start to win some games and make sure that I have an opportunity to get my hands on the Messiah quarterback that they're going to apparently draft in 2027.
2: So do fans like Shedeur? I mean,
1: love him. Love him. So he's the most popular guy, especially with kids. He's super popular.
2: I understand the kids, but like the kind of people that listen to your show and that call in and that are like serious Cleveland sports fans, do they like him? Did they not sit and go, why won't we've had multiple coaches now that don't want to play him? What do they think?
1: Matt, it's such a big faction of people that there are two kinds of people who listen to our show, Browns fans and Shedeur fans. And okay, I've actually thought about having different call-in numbers. You know, one for like they do on C-SPAN, you know, Republicans call this line, Democrats call this line. You know, there are none of those. Browns fans call this line, Shedeur fans call this line. Because there are people who are just deeply invested in the story of Deion's kid in Colorado and him getting passed over and getting picked in the fifth round. But Shedeur is community-minded. He's very thoughtful. He's very sweet. And I think Cleveland has absolutely fallen in love with him. He just hasn't played football very much. He's like a pop culture icon to Cleveland, more the likes of Machine Gun Kelly, the rapper,
0: than he's a rock star now. Yeah, he's a rock star now.
1: Or like Bone Thugs and Harmony.
0: He's
1: more Crazy Bone than he is quarterback.
0: Crazy.
1: Of the
0: Browns. Oh, man, that's a good first of the month. What would Cleveland do with Arch Manning? Like, if Arch Manning is there and he ends up being a Cleveland Brown, what would the reception be like for him?
1: Well, I think people would go absolutely ballistic for any big, strong, strapping quarterback.
2: But you've had a lot of those. You've had, big, strong, but you've had the superstars. You've had Baker. You've had Manziel. You've had Shedeur. Don't you just want a no-name?
1: Well, no, I want a name. But for what I do, I definitely want a name.
0: Okay. You want Arch.
1: Well, people would go crazy for Arch. Secretly, though, Cleveland's favorite quarterback is Dante Moore because he's from East Cleveland.
2: Oh, okay. Gotcha.
1: So
0: that'd be, I mean, LeBron kind of situation, potentially.
1: The dream is that Dante Moore comes back here and the Browns draft him and he ends up being. But I think people would take Arch Manning. There's a tie between the Manning family and the Haslams, both at the University of Tennessee. So there's but I mean, if you're Arch Manning, let's put it this way. If you're Arch Manning's Uncle Eli and you told the San Diego Chargers to pound salt.
0: Yeah.
1: I mean, are you okay with him even going to the Browns? Like with this kind of embarrassment, what the Browns have to realize is the problem is then the perception of them. Yeah. What are the rookies on the Browns thinking?
2: Yeah.
1: They've played one home game where the starting quarterback got booed out of the stadium and then ripped the fans.

0: In the media afterwards, like, welcome to Cleveland, KC Concepcion. Like, what did you sign up for?
1: So are y'all are going to be off, right? Like, are y'all the worst team in the league?
0: No. I don't think so.
1: You're not the worst team in the league?
0: No.
1: Why do you all act like that's a crazy thought? Who's worse? Miami?
0: The Browns are pretty talented. The Browns have the worst quarterback,
2: right? Yes, they do.
0: But they are not the worst team.
1: What are the odds? Can I get odds on you all being the worst team? Because I think you're going to play like six quarterbacks this year.
0: Sure. DraftKings is the official sports book of ESPN. You can get odds anywhere. I'm fine talking about that. Hammer. Corporate Myron will talk about DraftKings all day long.
2: Gold Hammer gets it. Like, what a promo mid-interview. I love that. That's the way.
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0: Let me show you how it's done as I stumble my way.
1: I did stumble, but the thing was, though, it's a terrible, like, it's a riddle, and that's the point. If you stumble, you sell the riddle, Aaron. Do you get it?
0: Let me show you how I would try to pull this off.
1: Okay, go ahead. Feel free. If you think you're so good at this.
2: Oh, yeah, this is a promo off.
1: This is going to be a promo off?
2: This is a promo battle.
1: You want a promo off?
2: Okay, this is a promo off. Let's hear it.
0: Before you guys kiss me off, I got a quick riddle for you. I got a riddle. You ready?
1: Okay, stop.
0: Well, it's brought to you by Progressive Insurance. No! Now you threw me off.
1: See, look at that. I knew it.
2: You just thought Matt, you were he just out. He just
1: you
2: out promoed
1: you.
2: You
1: were better at promoing than me, but I am the promo.
2: Like
1: from
2: 8 Mile for radio.
0: Yes. I just went out there with such confidence and struck
2: radio
0: out
2: 8 Mile.
0: In front of 60.
1: You just Shedeur Sanders that promo right there.
2: Bye, guys.
1: All right. Saturday 10 to 1. More greatness from Aaron Goldhammer on Hammer and Emmett. 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
1: I'm Christine Lisi. As two NFL players are leaving their respective teams to join the LSU roster thanks to a court order allowing athletes an unexpected fifth year of eligibility, the Big Ten has passed a rule banning football players who sign pro contracts from returning to play at any of its schools. So any player who's declared for the NFL draft, didn't withdraw, appeared on an NFL roster, or signed a contract with a pro league can't be on a Big Ten roster. Host of the Rich Eisen Show, Rich Eisen.
2: I'm glad the Big Ten's at least going to do something about it. The SEC made a statement saying this stinks as well, but they're not telling Lane you can't do what you're doing. There will be a lawsuit, I'm sure, on behalf of somebody that wants to play in the Big Ten. I'm straight up with you. I applaud Tony Petitti for stepping in and doing something like this, and I think this is what is right to do.
1: ACC Commissioner Jim Phillips told ESPN his conference plans to discuss that topic this week. NFL Bengals star Ja'Marr Chase telling ESPN 1530 in Cincinnati he suffered a little hyperextension to his left knee at practice today, but he's fine. The team opted to remove him from the practice as a precaution. Chase said he could have returned to the session.
3: 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No A.J. Brown, so what should we expect from Jalen Hurts? 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
5: You know who I hate and despise most of all? 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So you tell them at the Cowboy level that the last time they did anything that was relevant, I had a doggone up there with these. I'm a bald-headed man about the damn picture. They are irrelevant like yesterday's newspaper.
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4: Yeah. So this would probably be what? Her second most favorite famous song, Jolene, Dolly Parton.
6: Yes.
4: Jolene.
6: She was recognizable.
4: She wrote this song because she was doing a show and she saw a woman she thought was beautiful in the audience. And she looked at her and she said, "What's your name?" And she said, "My name's Jolene." And she said, "That's a great name. I'm writing a song about it." And this was the song that came out of it.
6: Yeah, because people thought it was like a real situation, right? Like she's really talking about somebody.
4: She just literally saw a woman in the audience, was like, "That woman's beautiful. What's your name?" Is Jolene. It's a good thing, because if her name had been like Martha, wouldn't have been as good a song. Martha.
6: Yeah, about to say.
4: Why you got to be so whatever?
6: So there's a real Jolene though. There was a real Jolene.
4: Oh yeah. So think about if you just happened to be in the audience for a Dolly Parton show. And next thing you know, she takes your name and makes like the biggest song of her career and just says, "Cause your name's Jolene."
6: Yeah, if you make a song called Myron in that situation, I need a cut though. I need
4: Oh, you think she should have gotten some of it?
6: Little something. Yeah. Little something.
4: Yeah. Well, I mean, Jolene, it's a great name. Have you ever known a Jolene? I don't think I have. I bet people named some kids Jolene after. Although she did take her man in the song.
6: Yeah. So people assumed it was a real situation.
4: Yeah, I don't think that was true. Yeah. ESPN Fantasy Football is now the official game of the NFL. Fantasy is easy, fun, and free to play. 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I'm playing fantasy football this year. My draft is Sunday. I actually am doing it with listeners, Myron. I invited just to do it. My co-host and I, we're going to do it with just random listeners. We got one guy flying in from Dallas, Texas for the draft.
6: Nice.
4: For reasons I don't understand, my producer asked everyone to bring a dish, which I thought was kind of funny thing to do with strangers. So everyone is bringing a dish to the draft. Nice. I don't know what my dish is going to be, but we'll figure it out.
6: You should buy something. I
4: should make like a broccoli casserole?
6: No, don't start cooking now. I hate that more than anything. Like don't take your recipe and test it out on me in my event.
4: Yes.
6: Like, I don't want that.
4: So the Buffalo Bills, so this is the final week of the preseason in terms of games. A lot of teams, the starters don't play for the third one. It tends to be a chance for guys to have their last shot at making the team. Josh Allen for Buffalo will not play in the game, but that he says he will potentially call plays, he's been told, for at least one drive in the second half. Do you like the idea of letting quarterbacks for the teams take a round at calling the plays themselves to see if they can do it?
6: I mean, he's going to do it on the field. So yeah, I don't mind it. I mean, this is Josh Allen. It's not some young quarterback who's trying to earn his place. Let him do whatever he wants, I think.
4: Do you think you could out-call a game against Josh Allen if he ended up doing it?
6: No. But I mean, I imagine it's probably going to be a fairly scripted thing. But when Josh Allen's out there, in the fourth quarter, you know, Josh Allen is calling plays. He's going to call whatever he thinks, audible to whatever he thinks makes sense. I don't think that's that big of a deal. And it also just shows the comfort with his new coach and
4: that's true.
6: The relationship they have.
4: With Joe Brady. Yeah. That's exactly right. Has there been an update, James, on the Akron thing? Have they picked a winner yet?
7: I'm not sure. Let me look.
4: Yeah, because I mean, we heard a lot about that. We talked about it, but I mean, the game is coming. I think they were going to announce finalist. Okay, here I'm just pulling it up. Oh, Big Cat is one of the finalists.
6: Yeah, he bought a bunch. We've never talked this much about Ohio on one show ever. A lot of Ohio in this show.
4: That's true, but wow. I don't know. You think people will think it's rigged if Big Cat wins? If he ends up, then the other people may be like, well,
6: if you're acting, you probably want that to happen because you know that'll get the most attention.
4: Yeah. No, it will. They're playing Robert Morris, right, in that game.
6: And so, you know, Robert Morris fans have been buying the opportunity to do it, too. So, like, they've had to figure that out because there's a bunch of Robert Morris fans who are buying up a bunch of those opportunities because they want to be able to call a play against Akron.
4: But even if the Robert Morris fan wins, the Akron players are not going to intentionally screw up, right?
6: No, but if they have to run the play and it's the first play and you call a punt on first down, I mean, like, they have to do it, right? Like, what do you do?
4: I don't think they have to call a punt if you tell them to call a punt.
6: Get off my field then bring in my guys who are going to listen to me.
7: They announced the finalists. There's 9 of them because one withdrew. Like, what, a tenth was selected.
4: Who withdrew? Why would you withdraw? They didn't want to do it?
7: A tenth candidate was selected but withrew from the contest, according to University of
4: Akron. That's the lamest thing. They were like, I don't want to get yelled at. Well, interesting.
6: Yeah. Who's going to yell at you, though?
4: When are they picking the guy? Is it her man or woman?
7: Looking
4: up. Honest, all right.
7: I mean, it seems like today at some point.
4: Oh, today?
6: Today.
4: Oh, I'm looking forward to seeing who.
6: What a genius marketing idea.
4: Okay, let's see. I'll tell you what. Whoever gets picked, James, let's try to get them as our celebrity guest picker Friday.
7: I'll do that.
4: And if it's Big Cat, I'll see if I can get it.
7: All right, sounds good.
4: All right, you, if it's the other ones, though, you see if you can do it. Do you know, Myron, what good sports or good golf is?
6: I heard there's some controversy.
4: But had you heard of good?
6: No.
4: Mm-mm. Yeah, it's this phenomenon of thing that I don't understand. I'm going to freely admit, I do not understand the phenomenon of people watching YouTube golf. Like, I know that it's very popular. I think there's one called, like, Bob Does Sports. There's a good. I think
6: it's like a circuit?
4: Well, I think they do play tournaments, but I think the premise is that you go, like, they play golf, and then you watch because I don't know why you watch. But I think it's just people just go and play golf, right? And so good Sports, I believe, is, like, the biggest of the YouTube golf people. And they did a collaboration with Callaway Sports, with the golf company. Have you seen the collab? Did you see the video?
6: I have not.
4: Okay, so you need to look at the video. The it's basically, the premise of the ad is this woman is so excited to use the driver, Callaway driver, because it's so good, that the man then comes and tackles her and takes the driver from her and says, "You cannot have my driver." That was the premise of the ad.
6: Okay.
4: Somehow, no one got involved.
6: Yeah.
4: And
6: yeah.
4: said,
6: yeah.
4: "I don't know if a video
6: yeah.
4: of a guy tackling a woman is the right thing." And it has now completely blown up. Mm-hmm. Good was scheduled to sponsor a PGA Tour event this fall for the first time.
6: Yeah.
4: The PGA Tour is now reconsidering it. The ad has been pulled.
6: Yeah.
4: it's amazing to me that no one looked at it and said, wait a minute, should we do this? Callaway has apologized. Good. I said, sorry, that was a bad decision. And now they've got the golf tournament. You don't have to shake your head at that, Myron. That was a legitimate, that was a fine comment.
6: Yeah, the bad. I just watched it. And to me, I don't know. I'm always curious, like, who gives that the green light? Like, who is in a room and says, this won't create any issues for us?
4: Well, presumably, okay, so think about all the people that had to see it.
6: Yeah.
4: There were the people that filmed it.
6: Yeah.
4: Did nobody at the filming go?
6: Nobody. Everybody said, this is going to be great.
4: This is going to be great. Yes. This guy tackles the woman, stands over her, yells at her. Everyone's going to love it. Did no one there say, maybe not?
6: Yep.
4: And then they send it presumably to multiple ad people, and no one thought to look at it and go, yeah, that might not be the best look.
6: Yeah. Yeah, and that's, you know, the former ad department you're talking about, because, you know, this is not a good look for anybody involved. I just don't know how it gets to the cutting room floor and how no one stands up and says, don't do it. You know, my idea is to start a firm where I basically go into moments like this, go into companies, and I say no. You know, like,
4: so
6: you call me.
4: You've talked about this over the years.
6: Yes.
4: People, your job would be just to tell people no.
6: Yes. And you know how much money I make from, like, Martin Luther King Day through Black History Month? I'd make all of my year's earnings just through those, like, 45 days. Just companies call me in, like, say, should we do this? I'd be like, nope. Pay me my fee and I get out.
4: Yeah, so you've always been big. You don't think companies should do Martin Luther King Day posts, Black History Month posts. Why not?
6: Well, I just think if somebody walks in the room and says, let's do something new for Martin Luther King Day, no. Don't do it.
4: You wouldn't. Nothing. You didn't like I Have a Dream, a 99-cent Whopper. You don't think that is the kind of thing that someone should do.
6: No one has to do anything new for Martin Luther King Day. And you actually, that idea that y'all came up with that you think is going to work on Black History Month, it's going to be a terrible idea. You shouldn't do it.
4: So
6: just do what you've been doing.
4: Anything you're doing for diversity purposes, run it by me first.
6: Yes.
4: And let me let you tell you no.
6: Because it's usually a terrible idea. Like, who has ever been in a meeting and someone had a new diversity idea and it worked out? I just don't think it's going to go very well. Just do the same thing. But this is where I would make all my money. I would just walk into these companies. They
4: show me ads. You would have gone to
6: Good
4: and you would say, is there any video of a woman getting knocked down?
6: Yes. Let me see the ad is what I would have said. And I would have just stood up and said, absolutely
4: not.
6: The
4: Myron Metcalf run it by me first.
6: Run it by me.
4: Ad agency.
6: Absolutely not. I would have said to an ad where he doesn't just tackle her, for those who haven't seen it. He's running full speed.
4: Yes.
6: Into her.
4: He Goldberg spears her.
6: I mean, what are we doing in 2026?
4: Do you think the PGA Tour has to say, hey, well, you can't sponsor the tournament?
6: Yeah, right now. Just because it's so fresh.
4: Yeah, because I think the tournament's just in a few weeks. The national championship.
6: Not anymore.
4: It's going to be the media. It's going to be unnamed sponsor tournament coming up. Could the national championship include teams of the same state? If so, what state would be most likely? Kirk Herbstreit had one you probably wouldn't pick. That's next here on Matt Meyer.
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0: here on Matt Myron on ESPN Radio. This is the best Dolly Parton song. I don't know if anybody else would have that but me. Here You Come Again. So the premise is, of course, she gets over someone, but then here he comes again, and then there she goes. Like, she's finally over him, but then he walks in, and there her heart goes again. And we've all had that, Myron, right? Like, you think you're over somebody, and then something happens, and you're sad again. I think Dolly puts it great here in one of her best vocal songs as well.
1: No, she can sing. This is a lot of incredible songs. And again, she wrote a bunch of songs too. You know, it's just a big loss in music.
0: I'd actually like I just did an analysis of a song. I'd like to hear Myron do an analysis of a song, because it feels like I think you would. I'd like to hear you describe. Like, what's a song that's deep to you that you would really like?
1: Well, I don't know on the fly. I mean, Warren G's Regulator. Probably.
0: Okay. All right. Warren G's Regulate.
1: Yeah.
0: I think it's called Regulate, not Regulator. So first of all, your song, you got to get the title right.
1: Regulate.
0: How would you describe to someone who doesn't know Regulate the meaning of the lyrics that we are hearing right now?
1: You know, Warren G is just having a great night with some friends, off in the cut, enjoying himself. When suddenly some fellas show up and engage in mischief, and next thing you know, he's getting robbed.
0: Yeah.
1: Didn't expect that to happen, and he feels like it's over, right? He just got robbed, and just when he thinks it's over, his comrade, Nate Dogg, shows up.
0: Yeah.
1: And Nate Dogg is ready to make sure that they get the win, puts them in a winning position.
0: Okay.
1: And that's what Regulate is about.
0: Now, why does this speak to you the way it does?
1: It speaks to me because don't we all need a friend like Nate Dogg? Don't we all need someone who will have your back no matter the circumstances and situation? Yeah. And I think Nate Dogg was just there at the right time.
0: Would you consider me like your Nate Dogg?
1: I don't know. Nate Dogg, I believe he's talking to some women, and then he comes and helps his buddy. Would you leave a social, I don't know, but Nate Dogg did. Nate Dogg said, everything can wait. I got to go help my
0: buddy. Depends on the woman.
1: That's what I'm saying.
0: Depends on the woman.
1: Yeah, I mean, Nate Dogg was like, I got him no matter what.
0: There are certainly women that I would leave to go help you.
1: That's what I figured.
0: There are others
1: the call wouldn't go through.
0: I mean, I would forward you to the police.
1: Yes. You tell me to call 911.
0: Yeah, I would. I'd forward you to Evan Cohen and let him and get him to help you.
1: Evan Cohen's not coming. Evan Cohen's gonna pull up like Nate Dogg. No, that's,
0: yeah. Well, you're just asking. Now, over the course of college football history, if I were to have said to you, going into a college football season, what state is most likely to produce a national championship game? Okay. Yeah. If you go through history, what would have been some of the answers? Like, there might have been years you would have said Alabama, right? You could get an Alabama-Auburn game.
1: Florida.
0: You could get Florida State-Miami. You could get Florida, Florida State, Florida-Miami. There were three schools where conceivably you could see it happen. Maybe a little more unlikely, but a California. There would have been, you know, USC, Stanford, Cal, UCLA.
1: Yeah.
0: A little bit more unlikely, but possible.
1: In the best years.
0: Yeah. I don't know that I'm not sure if there's another one. Texas, right?
1: Texas could have been one. Yes.
0: Texas A&M, Texas, TCU, Texas Tech, SMU.
1: I don't know anyone else.
0: But I think in 2026, the state that's most likely, at least to Kirk Herbstreit, is one people might not pick.
2: I'm going Ohio State against Indiana.
3: Okay.
2: And I got Notre Dame against Georgia in the other semi. Indiana beating Ohio State to go to the final. And I got Notre Dame beating Georgia to go to the final. Can you imagine the state of Indiana if that happened? Indiana against Notre Dame in a national championship. And like you, I got C.J. Carr and Notre Dame winning the national title over Indiana.
0: Indiana versus Notre Dame. It is amazing to think that you could get an intrastate national championship and it would be the state of Indiana. That's crazy. Yes. But what are the chances that you could see that? I don't think we've ever had a national championship game from the same state. I can't think of one. Maybe there was a bowl game one year where the teams played and it was for the title, but I don't think so. What if Indiana was the first state to do it?
1: It'd be amazing, and it's not crazy. I think Indiana, what is that, six coming into to the season? Obviously, Notre Dame is a contender. A lot of people think they could be in the final championship game. So it's not wild. I just think most people may not know that Notre Dame is in Indiana, or they don't think of Notre Dame.
0: That's true. They may
1: in
0: not.
1: Indiana. Yeah. You've been to South Bend, right? It's kind of off the beaten path a little bit. So I don't know if people think Notre Dame, Indiana.
0: It doesn't feel like the rest state. The
1: it
0: rest
1: does not.
0: Of the state
1: it feels
0: Indiana.
1: Different.
0: You're right. I can see that. I'm going to be a little bit of a stick in the mud. I think Indiana takes a step back this year. I mean, they could still make the playoffs, still be very good. But you can't tell me that Fernando Mendoza is somehow like this special quarterback that's worthy of a number one pick, Heisman, et cetera, and then say, well, you know what? The next year they're just not going to miss him and it's going to be fine. Right? Yeah. I don't think those two things are compatible. You're going to see a drop in quarterback play. They had a bunch of guys going to draft. I know they replaced some, but I still think it's natural that you tend to up the preview of a team based on what they did last year. And I just think they'll take a step back. Now, Notre Dame has a very easy schedule, so they are certain to get in the playoff, probably certain to get a bye. So I completely believe Notre Dame could be there, but I'm not in on Indiana doing it again.
1: Yeah, I mean, it's hard. A lot of things had to come together. They had a veteran team last year, obviously Mendoza. I think the thing, though, is like, do they have to do it again? Kurt Cignetti could spend the next decade, on a celebration
0: they
1: tour.
0: They could lose every game, and it won't matter.
1: It doesn't matter.
0: Yeah, it doesn't matter. What he did, that's the most remarkable. Yes. Indiana winning the national championship was the most remarkable accomplishment, in my opinion, in the history of college sports.
1: Yeah, it'll be a movie. It will be a movie. So there's no pressure on Indiana. I think that's the bad part, the good part for them. If you're Alabama and you win it, you're supposed to win it the next year. Indiana has none of that pressure right now.
0: Indiana was the worst college football team in the Power Four probably in America. Yeah. Right?
1: Historically.
0: Not necessarily when he got there, but historically – there's an argument that they were the worst or one of the three worst. And to win a national championship there, I'm with you, Myron. He doesn't have to do anything ever again. He will go down as a legendary coach just for that. It's like Don Haskins at UTEP or at Texas Western. You know, who cares what he did after that? You know he had that year.
1: It'll be Kurt Cignetti's stadium at some point or field. I mean, they'll make him a permanent part of that campus, and Fernando Mendoza will be as well. So that's the benefit of winning a championship at a place that will feast off that for 30 years. You know, like the guys who've done that at some of those schools that weren't supposed to win it in football and basketball, all they do is just live in town, and they just play the role of that guy.
0: That's exactly right. And by the way, that's what I would do. I would live in town. Just go to the car dealership, sign
1: whatever.
0: Autographs. Yeah. Yes. Maybe own a car, like own a set car. Of car Good. Dealerships. Cignetti, Chevy, I feel like would go do really well in much of Indiana. Yeah. So that's what I would do. Football, by the way, starts in 2 days.
1: Amazing.
0: Like Presbyterian plays. They played? Presbyterian plays.
1: Delaware or something. Aren't they
0: They will play coming up here in 2 days on ESPN Plus. Myron, thank you very much. Thanks to Aaron Goldhammer for joining us as well. We will be back here tomorrow. Freddie and Harry are next. They will do their thing. Thank you to the folks here in New York for hosting me. We'll see you tomorrow. It's been Matt and Myron.
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1: I'm Christine Lisi. The Big Ten has passed a rule banning football players who sign pro contracts from returning to play for one of its schools. This comes in the wake of two NFL players parting with their respective teams to join the roster of LSU, an SEC school. Those players returning thanks to a court order allowing athletes an unexpected fifth year of eligibility if they terminate their pro contracts and repay any pro earnings. ESPN football analyst Booger McFarland.
2: I like what the Big Ten did because they came out and made a stand, and I think we were all waiting for the SEC to make a stand. The SEC basically said, hey, we don't like it. Pro guys shouldn't be in college, which I think we all agree. We all agree that pro players shouldn't be playing college football.
1: The NCAA reduced the suspension of Tennessee linebacker Arian Carter for accepting a $427 flight from an agent after he declared for the NFL draft from 2 games to 1, so he does remain suspended for week 1 against Furman. NFL Chiefs quarterback Patrick Mahomes, coming back from a torn ACL and LCL, believes he'll be ready to start the season opener September 14th versus Denver on Monday Night Football at Arrowhead Stadium.
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6: 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Yeah. Give me a
8: look.
6: Ah!
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0: Salutations, brothers and sisters. Welcome to the best show on your radio. It's the Tuesday Cool, known as Freddie and Harry, and we are here. He is Harry Douglas. I'm Freddie Coleman. All the horsemen here together, including Shannon Penn, Josh Kapke, and YOU, presented by Progressive Insurance on the ESPN app, Sirius XM Channel 80, as well as TuneIn. Don't forget to tell that smart speaker to play ESPN Radio. Brother Harry Douglas, after having some time off with college football right around the corner, 4 days away, welcome back to the show, Graham. Known as the Afternoon Cool, Freddie and Harry.
1: Thank you. Glad to be back. You know, every time I'm away, I miss you guys. Well, Freddie, if you're away, we all miss you, and I know you miss us as well.
0: Absolutely.
1: This is my family. I know I have my immediate family and cousins and blood, but y'all are blood for me as well, too. Even though technically it's not blood, I feel like I'm y'all's blood. That's how close we are, and we keep in contact while we're away as well, so... Mm-hmm. We're totally not out of the loop of things that are going on.
0: Yes.
1: Not just, you know, in our country, but around the world.
0: No doubt.
1: But you always do a phenomenal job, Freddie, when I'm not here, and whoever fills in, they do a phenomenal job as well. So shout out to David Dennis Jr. DDJ always looking out and doing a great job and not bringing the show down, but continuously to uplift the show. So
0: yes.
1: I'm a big fan of that as well, too. And, man, I had an opportunity, Freddie, the last 2 days.
0: Yes.
1: To go out to the Falcons facility, watch practice.
0: Okay.
1: You know, be around general manager Ian Cunningham, be around president of football Matt Ryan, and also Kevin Stefanski, and just see the guys. And it just felt good to be out there on the football field, on the grass, smelling it again, and the sun shining, and watching footballs fly all over the place, and guys, you know, finishing after they catch footballs and passes, and guys finishing after runs, and defense making plays. It felt good to be out there. And I called my wife today. I said, man, this is one thing that's probably going to make me a fat kid again.
0: Okay.
1: Eating at the facility, because number one, the food is so amazing, and you have a variety of different things to choose from. So yesterday was able to have me some chicken Alfredo, which was seasoned to perfection, deviled eggs, some corn on the cob, and some sweet potatoes.
0: Okay.
1: Freddie Coleman, today?
0: Yeah.
1: Man, I had me 8 lamb chops.
0: Oh, 8 lamb chops?
1: 8 lamb chops.
0: Are you okay?
1: I hope I am. 8 lamb chops, some cream spinach as well, on top of some potatoes.
0: Yeah.
1: You know, I love you like a fat kid love cake. I'm a skinny fat guy, ladies and gentlemen.
0: Okay.
1: I'm a big boy.
0: Well, you're lucky.
1: I can eat.
0: Well, put it this way. You are lucky that being at the Atlanta Falcons facility today, that this was not on the menu. KFC is releasing a new Oreo chicken burger. I'm not making this up. It's going to launch in China 3 days from now, August 28th. It has a cookie-style bun, mashed potatoes covered in crushed Oreo pieces, a fried chicken filet. As much of lamb chop you were today, at least that was not on the menu, a new Oreo chicken burger that KFC is making for public consumption, literally and figuratively, 3 days from now in China.
1: So that makes my next point, because my wife literally told me, she said, well, at least you're eating better in real food at the complex versus just eating any and everything when you're not there, when you're home.
0: Well, see, I think we have the question. I think we all want to know this between me, Shannon, and Josh. If that was on the menu, if that Oreo chicken burger, you strolling along, you're feeling a little peaked. It's been a long, hot day watching 2-a-day practices, the Atlanta Falcons, and you take your tray, you got your silverware, you got your napkins, I'm sure you got a big old tall can of Sprite with a little can of water, I get it. And that's on the menu at Falconville. All of a sudden, you look at this, a cookie-style bun, mashed potatoes covered in crushed Oreo pieces, and a fried chicken filet. Is Harry Douglas eating that?
1: Let me give the people what they really want. Am I eating that? Call me Mr. Eater. Nom, nom, nom, nom, nom. Am I eating it? I'm going to gobble it up, Freddie Coleman. And then I'm going to lick my fingers afterwards.
0: Shoot, you won't be able to lick anything. You eat that, that's going to be licking you.
1: Also today, a pretty cool moment. So I don't know if a lot of people know this, but my daughter Harrison is 10 years old. Forget that her damn daddy played 10 years in the NFL. Sure. She's like, whatever.
0: Right.
1: She became a football fan last year. I took her to 2 Falcons games, both Monday night, one versus the Buffalo Bills, and then the other one versus the Los Angeles Rams. My daughter became a major football fan because of one person, and that guy's name is Bijan Robinson.
0: Really?
1: So I had a chance. So yesterday I was out there and I got back home and my daughter seen the gear on. She said, where'd you just come from? I said, Falcons practice. She said, well, did you tell Bijan Robinson I said hello? I was like, no, but I would be sure to talk to him tomorrow when I go back. She's and this morning when I dropped her off at school, she said, you better tell him I'm a fan now. So I seen Bijan today and I talked to him for about 10 minutes. And I was like, bro, you literally have actively have my daughter involved in football. Wow. Because of your, he was like, what games did you bring her to? I was like, the Bills and the Rams. He was like, okay, I can see that. I can see why. Because he balled out in both of those games, Freddie. Mm-hmm. Better yet, he's a top 10 player in the NFL right now. So
0: right.
1: He sent her a message. And when I got home today, right before I was going to do the show, I told her she was just so happy. Mm-hmm. Like, but she only likes football right now because of Bijan Robinson and the way he plays the game. And me as a father, I don't care how you like it, just as long as you like it, because your daddy's entrenched in it. And that's another way that me and her are able to bond, because she now really loves football because of Bijan Robinson playing the game the right way and the way he carries himself off of the field as well, too.
0: Well, lucky for him and for Harrison that before she saw him play last year, he did not eat cookie-style buns, mashed potatoes covered in crushed Oreo pieces, and a fried chicken filet.
1: Which he's not eating that.
0: Thankfully, he did not eat the new Oreo chicken burger courtesy of KFC, or there's no way he'd have been able to get out on that football field after eating that kind of meal. So we got that thing out of the way, but it's always room for...
2: The main thing, the main thing.
3: The main thing, the main thing.
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5: The main thing, the main thing.
6: The main thing,
5: the main thing.
6: The main thing with Freddie and Harry.
0: And the good old main thing is brought to you by hands-free Skechers slip-ins, Aero Burst, high-performance running shoes that cut through the wind. And I'm wondering right now, ACC, SEC, Big 12, are you going to show some backbone like the Big 10? The Big 10 was like, look, we don't care what's going on with LSU and Lane Kiffin bringing players from the NFL that could not cut it on NFL teams and having a chance to play college football once again. We don't care what our coach in our league, Ryan Day of Ohio State, had to say about, I don't know if we're going to do it, but...
7: If there are teams that have some players out there who are cut from NFL rosters that are going to be on other teams, we have to at least consider it and look at it. Do I like anything about it? Absolutely not. But we got to do what's right for Ohio State. So it's sort of a day-to-day thing right now. And like anything, we're just going to try to adapt. But I think we would all agree, maybe not everybody, but that, you know, there has to be a certain point where your roster gets locked in. But whenever I heard that we were in a meeting and someone says, yeah, LSU just got a commitment from the Browns tight end, I said, we are certainly in a different world right now.
0: Oh, the Big Ten say, hey, Ryan Day, I know what you're not going to do. You're not going to be doing that, because they passed the rule on Tuesday that is not going to let this happen in their league. Here's the specific language of what's not allowed. Underclassmen who declare for the NFL draft and did not withdraw. Any football player who signed a contract with the Pro Sports League, anyone who is officially on a professional roster. In their statement from the Big Ten, I'm going to read it word for word. The Big Ten Conference announcing the unanimous adoption of a conference rule to prohibit football players who have signed a professional contract or on a professional roster at any point or declared for the NFL draft as an underclassman without withdrawing from maintaining eligibility for athletic competition at a conference institution. The conference continues to evaluate potential rules restricting professional athletes in other sports from conference competition, end quote. HD, welcome to Backbone. In big-time college athletics, the Big Ten said, hey, NCAA, we know you ain't going to do it. SEC, you might be afraid to do it. ACC, Big 12, we ain't waiting. We're going to do that right now. And it didn't even come 24 hours, HD, after Ryan Day said that. Well, we may have to adjust. The Big Ten says, you ain't going to have to adjust. We're going to make up your mind for you. We are not doing that, what's going on at LSU.
1: So, Freddie, it's okay for an adult to be in the room and for somebody to become the adult and be the adult and stop nonsense. All this, in my opinion, is so far over my head in the direction of, I can't believe this is even conversation around college football, that a player who was in a professional uniform in training camp for an NFL team can now come out of that uniform and now be a part of a collegiate football team. I never thought we would get to this point, but then again, I should have known better. Let me slap myself on the hand. You should have known better, Harry. And this is all, number one, drawn from the NCAA and their poor leadership over the years that got us, I feel like, to this point right now, with so many things not set in stone, the lack of structure, in my opinion, the lack of balance up until this point that has allowed all these things to occur. And I have to, you know, give the Big Ten a lot of credit and their commissioner, Tony Petitti, for being able to stand on the table and say, no, we're not going to allow this within the Big Ten conference, and we're going to stand for something. Now, also, I do feel like we're at the point now, Freddie, where I feel like we have to have a commissioner of college football.
0: Oh, we've needed that for a while, but carry on.
1: For that structure, for that balance, and for things to be different. Because I think from a player perspective, things are different than back in the day. Mm-hmm. The term student athlete used to be at the forefront of everything when you looked at collegiate players. I think we're past that point. When players are being compensated, and I'm not saying that they should not be compensated, because I do believe that players should be able to capitalize off their name, image, and likeness, because for so long, these universities and the NCAA and all them have been able to capitalize off of it. Why can't the person whose actually name it is, why can't they do it? So I do believe in that, but I believe it has to start being structured now. There has to be some kind of

0: came to the forefront and delivered that messaging. Not just am I happy, the one and only who we love so much, Paul Feinbaum from the Paul Feinbaum Show. This was him earlier on First Take.
1: Well, the Big Ten has won another national championship today because they got it right, even though we haven't officially heard from them yet. I have no doubt the Southeastern Conference will do it the same thing. But why did they issue that boilerplate statement last night when everyone was waiting for some direction? It's very simple. We don't allow it. We're not going to permit it. And if you do it, and we're talking to you, Lane Kiffin, primarily, we're going to take punitive action. What does that mean? That means fines, which won't affect anything. But they could threaten Lane Kiffin with suspension. They could threaten the school with forfeiture. But I like what the Big Ten has done, and I do not like the SEC issuing a statement. And at the very end of the statement, Evan, they put in a plug for the United States Senate to do their job, which they have been unable to effectively do now. And I'm talking about the entire world of college athletics for about the last 15 years.
0: Mm. Thank you, Paul Feinbaum. I'm not going to lie, like, you know, Paul Feinbaum has really been, you know, dropping some good bombs lately.
2: Yeah, he's been a conscientious objector when things are not right involving the sport that he loves more than anything else, and that is college football, and people having these kind of conversations that have everything and should not have anything to do with college football. He's Harry Douglas and Freddie Coleman. It's the Afternoon Cool, known as Freddie and Harry on ESPN Radio, the ESPN app and SiriusXM Channel 80, but he is in the heart of SEC land. And many people are wondering, HD, hey, SEC, the Big Ten can show some backbone. Come on there, partner. SEC, what's your problem? Well, Pete Thamel, ESPN college football senior writer, said it could be very difficult for the SEC to do what the Big Ten did today.
3: The SEC presidents had a pre-meeting last night on Zoom before their actual meeting in Birmingham today. And they essentially agreed with the spirit of what the Big Ten actually did. The SEC is in quite a conundrum here because I think philosophically, they don't want players to come back from the NFL. And in the early conversation I've heard from the SEC is that that's nearly unanimous. The problem is there are state laws right now that have been enacted in the state of Louisiana specifically that allow players to do that. So if the SEC does follow the Big Ten's lead here and ban players from this path, you have to then potentially trump or overcome a state law. And that is obviously something you can't do. Everyone was aggrieved in the SEC about Charles Bediako, but it was a local judge that ruled Charles Bediako. And I remember calling people and said, well, just can't you ban him? Can't you? And they were like, no, it's literally, like the NCAA said, it's literally written in the law. So it's going to be quite an interesting showdown here if the SEC does follow suit.
2: So in other words, the SEC is not going to have any backbone because so many of these judges in these states are in bed with athletic directors and people regarding the SEC.
0: Well, Freddie, here's another thing, like, right, because we have all these injunctions and all these rulings now from independent judges and judges in the cities of a lot of these collegiate football teams. Of course they're going to rule in favor of the player.
2: We saw it with Texas Tech and Brandon Sorsby.
0: Yes.
2: A Lubbock,
0: that was
2: Texas
0: another
2: judge.
0: One. Yeah. And then think about Trinidad Chambliss, well, Ole Miss, but at least I can say when it came to Trinidad Chambliss, it didn't come in August.
2: Right.
0: A few weeks before the college football season is supposed to start. Excuse me, not even a few weeks. College football starts this week. That's another issue that I have. At least with Trinidad Chambliss, Freddie Coleman, we have known for a while. It's not the week or week before the college football season has started. And here's another issue that I have with this. If these coaches do decide to take players who were in NFL training camps and allow them on their roster. See, there have been other players on this team that has been through the entire offseason. MAC drills where you have to wake up 4:30, 5 a.m. in the morning. And some of these places who, probably all of them have indoor facilities now. But sometimes you might still go outside because it's all about resiliency. You have some players because you have to make room for guys coming off these NFL rosters.
2: Mm-hmm.
0: To now collegiate rosters, you have to kick them to the curb. You have to boot them away. And that's the sad part about it. I don't think those young men deserve to be booted when their blood, their sweat, their tears, they've given their all up until this point, only to be told, you know what, you're no longer welcome here because we have to make room for somebody else. And let me also add something else. If you're deemed supposed to be a top program in the country, and you have all this money at your disposal,
2: mm-hmm.
0: If you need one or two more players,

0: players coming off an NFL roster to win, maybe you need to up your damn coaching.
1: Well, when you have a renegade known as Lane Kiffin doing renegade things at a place that's allowing this, at LSU, they rehired Will Wade. They got rid of Will Wade at basketball because he ran afoul violations. They haven't won since he left. They couldn't wait to bring him back. They've allowed Kim Mulkey to coach college basketball. She's a renegade. It makes sense that a place like LSU, who wants to win so badly, wants to win national championships badly, would enlist themselves with Lane Kiffin, because they allow Lane Kiffin, the LSU head coach, to explain the 5x5 rule that's going to benefit him, he hopes, in terms of having players who could not cut it with the Cleveland Browns or other teams having a chance to come play for him at LSU.
2: These players in all sports were supposed to get 5x5. They did not. So judges have found that the NCAA wronged them and they should have 5 years to play. And so with that, they were allowed an entry into the portal so they could go somewhere. And so when that happened, that allowed coaches around the country to recruit these players. And a lot of us did. And
1: he's not wrong in terms of following the rules in terms of place. But this is how bad the NCAA is. A noted outlaw like Lane Kiffin is more right than the NCAA. By a rule that they put in. That's where the problem is. They've allowed an outlaw to be better at this than the rule you put in place. Because all the NCAA had to do when they put this rule in place, and I said it yesterday.
0: Well, they could have waited, Freddie.
1: They could. Well, no. They could have waited, but they didn't wait. The NCAA, all they had to do is say, here's our rule. If you sign a contract with any professional team, you can't play in an NCAA institution. Injunctions wouldn't have mattered then. The NCAA said, this is our bylaw. If you don't like it, we'll see you in litigation. We got more money than you, and we'll prove it. We'll outlast you. What did the NCAA do? Well, we hope that no one's going to pay attention to loopholes.
0: And they move so fast within the process as well, too. And I think that has been something that has caused a lot of this chaos as well. Like, the timing of it, I don't think it's the best timing. So now you have the situations that we actually do have when it comes to technically, college football, you see it in basketball. If you hear R.J. Lewis, when you talk about LSU. Whew, man.
1: They allowed a renegade to take over again. And for the first time with the SEC, they may be powerless to do anything like the Big Ten was able to do today.
0: You know what? Let me call Louisville and see if I got another year of eligibility left.
1: How many snaps could you actually give them?
0: At the collegiate level, I can give them about 30. NFL level, give them about 10.
1: 30 what?
0: 30 snaps.
1: Doing what?
0: Not 30, 30.
1: Doing what?
0: Depends.
1: Kicker?
0: Fair catch, a couple punts.
1: Okay. Punter?
0: Give me a screen, give me a now route, give me a slant here and there.
1: Really?
0: Yeah.
1: In press coverage?
0: I'm about to eat that guy up alive. Man, I'm about to eat him alive.
1: It must be wonderful to have these kind of American dreams that you have.
0: And then I'm going to talk bad about his mama after I eat him up.
1: It must be wonderful that when you go to sleep at night that there's no world that can keep you constricted.
0: As soon as I catch that first one, Coach, come get me.
1: You're going to take a knee so fast.
0: Where's the oxygen tank?
1: Put it this way. You're going to take a knee so fast, you're going to feel like you're praying like Aretha Franklin.
0: I need the oxygen tank, Coach. Harry, where you at, Coach? Not right now.
1: Weighing on the backbone we saw from the Big Ten, they are not going to allow anybody who's on an NFL roster or signed a professional contract with a team to play college football, no matter what NCAA loophole rule is in. Let us know in the Freddie and Harry calling line at 888-SAY-ESPN, 888-729-3776. With the dreamy Harry Douglas, I'm Freddie Coleman. It's the Afternoon Cool, known as Freddie and Harry. We're going to get to all the lies that led to the decision for the Cleveland Browns to start Deshaun Watson, the quarterback, at least for week one. We will tell you those lies that you may have missed next on ESPN Radio, the ESPN app, and Sirius XM Channel 80.
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0: The disrespect is at an all-time high when it comes to Patrick Mahomes. 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You peasants.
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1: I'm Christine Lisi. A day after the SEC issued a statement emphasizing it does not believe college athletes who leave and sign pro contracts should be allowed to return to college competition, the Big Ten actually passed a formal rule banning football players who've signed pro contracts from returning to play for one of its schools. Co-host of the Golics, Mike Golic.
2: The Big Ten at least is instituting a rule. Now, players will take it to court. And again, take it to court. It's your right to take it to court. But at least the Big Ten is trying to make a rule, trying to put something in ink that stops this, trying to draw a line in the sand.
1: Former Browns tight end Daquan Wright cleared waivers today, and he's expected to sign with LSU tomorrow. He'll be the first player to go from an NFL roster back to college. ACC Commissioner Jim Phillips told ESPN his conference plans to discuss the topic at some point this week. NFL Giants receiver Calvin Austin III suffered a serious injury while running a route at today's training camp practice. He is set to undergo an MRI. Austin was going to play a significant role on offense as the team's slot receiver.
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0: He is Harry Douglas. I'm Freddie Coleman. Welcome to the Afternoon Cool, known as Freddie. And Harry, thank you very much. Presented by Progressive Insurance and Sirius XM Channel 80, as well as TuneIn. And don't forget to tell that smart speaker to play ESPN Radio. Keep weighing in at 888-SAY-ESPN, 888-729-3776. The Big Ten's not having it. They're letting everybody with somebody know. Just because that's happening at LSU, they are not going to allow any professional contracted player or a player on the professional roster or declare for the NFL draft to be a part of Big Ten football this season and forever. They put that in place today. We'll see the SEC, the ACC, and the Big 12 do about that. We'll hear from you at 888-729-3776. But now we stay in the Midwest. We go from Chicago, the headquarters of the Big Ten, to Cleveland, Ohio, the headquarters of the Cleveland Browns, because it's time for another edition of
1: Every Day, More Lies.
0: Now, it all started with Todd Monken, the head coach of the Cleveland Browns. When they made the decision yesterday that they were going to go with Deshaun Watson over Shedeur Sanders, Todd Monken said,
2: Deshaun is going to start against Jacksonville. Took in the full body of work over the course of offseason to training camp to the games, the joint practice, and ultimately felt like to start the season on the road, Deshaun gave us the best chance to move the ball and score points. I mean, that's really what it's about. And felt that way going in the last game, but wasn't sure. And after we talked as a staff, and after we re-looked at everything, we're going to go that direction.
0: This is why we feel this way.
3: You provoke all this crap because you talk lies about me.
0: Because Harry Dawson on the same line in terms of this was not a Todd Monken decision.
4: No, I don't think so at all. I think it's an organizational decision. It's coming from Jimmy Haslam and then also Andrew Berry as the general manager. And here's what I want people to understand. Way back when, because it seemed like it's been 10 years, mm-hmm. when Deshaun Watson got to the Cleveland Browns, there's this contract in which a lot of people know for a fact it's the only guaranteed contract in NFL history. $230 million guaranteed, to be exact. And if I'm Jimmy Haslam, although I have been on record saying that it was a mistake and it hasn't worked out, I still want to see if I can get some kind of return on my investment.
0: Yeah, we're leaving here with something.
4: We're leaving here with something, Freddie Coleman.
0: Whether it's his soul or win, we're leaving here with something in Cleveland.
4: Now, let me also add to that statement that I just made. You know, I do believe it was neck and neck between Shedeur Sanders and also Deshaun Watson. And because it's neck and neck, because I do think if Shedeur Sanders would have blew everything out of the waters, they would have had to name him as the starter. But because things were so close, they're basically saying we might as well try to get some kind of return on a player that has played well in this league at some point, although it was a very, very long time ago. Mm-hmm. But we gave this guy $230 million guaranteed. Our first two games are on the road in which – do you really want to start a young quarterback in that type of environment? It's going to be hot. It's going to be muggy. The humidity is insane in Jacksonville and also with the Tampa Bay Buccaneers.
0: But that's not going to bother Shedeur Sanders.
4: Well, I don't think so neither. But it's also this, Freddie. It's much easier to go from Deshaun Watson to Shedeur Sanders than it is from Shedeur Sanders to Deshaun Watson.
0: Well, that's fair. Although, when it comes to the Cleveland Browns, in the history of Browns and things at quarterback, there's no such thing as easy when it comes to making a decision. Whether, in my opinion, you make the wrong decision, starting Deshaun Watson from week one and thinking it's a lot easier to go the other way, or you could have made the right decision to see what you have in Shedeur Sanders, because no matter what, the quarterback that's going to be starting next year at Cleveland is not in their roster right now. It ain't Shedeur Sanders. It ain't Deshaun Watson. It ain't Dylan Gabriel. If anything, you got a better chance of starting a quarterback at the Cleveland Browns next year than those three guys that are playing for the Cleveland Browns this year. But it goes back to what we like to say.
1: Every day, more lies.
0: Because somebody believes in Todd Monken, that this was Todd Monken's decision. And it's one of our favorites, an FOFH, friend of Freddie Harry, Emmett Golden from ESPN Radio nationally and ESPN Radio in Cleveland. On game night last night, he believes that Todd Monken made this decision to start Deshaun Watson over Shedeur Sanders week one at quarterback.
5: Todd Monken is a guy who, for lack of a better way to describe it, doesn't have a dog in the fight. He wasn't around here when Deshaun Watson was traded for. He wasn't around when Shedeur Sanders got drafted, or even Dylan Gabriel for that matter. So when he showed up, being 60 years old with your first opportunity to be a head coach in the NFL, I truly believe he picked the guy that he thought gave him the best chance to win. Because if you play games with this type of thing, you only get 1 year. right. you know, to be a head coach. So when I hear Todd Monken, there's a lot of people locally like, oh, no, Jimmy Haslam obviously made him do this. And look, it's plausible. Jimmy Haslam has been known to be influential in moves for the team, but I don't think he was in this case. I think Todd Monken made this decision because he had a little more trust in the operation of his offense with Deshaun than he did with Shanahan.
6: You sit on a throne of lies.
4: See, I don't think it was all Todd Monken's decision. I think a lot of that decision came from the front office. Now, Todd Monken, from his side of things, may have supported that decision.
0: Come on,
4: because what I do agree with when it comes to Emmett Golden and what he just said is that Todd Monken is an older coach and with his first opportunity to become a head coach. And I'll tell you what I've heard coaches say in the past. Young players get you fired. That's just the nature of the business. I don't care where they're drafted. Although they can help your football team, they can damn sure get you fired as a coach as well, too.
0: Mm-hmm.
4: Because young players are just young players, and you have a handful and a very few of them that can just come in, get acclimated to everything from an NFL perspective, and go out there, and you can 1,000% trust them. Pretty sure Reuben Bain's going to be one of those type of players this year for the Tampa Bay Buccaneers. So when it comes to Todd Monken and wanting to, you know, keep this job as a head coach, because there's also this potential.
0: Mm-hmm.
4: If this thing looks god awful for the for the Cleveland Browns, who's to say Todd Monken is going to be there for 2027?
0: Okay.
4: How many times, Freddie, have we seen over the last few years first year head coaches get the axe?
0: Sure.
4: So from that sense of things, I wouldn't doubt if Todd Monken had his hands in it.
0: Right.
4: But I think the bulk of it came from the front office.
0: Well, you're telling the truth. When it comes to Emmett Golden,
7: lies, lies, lies, and more lies.
0: Here's why I don't believe Emmett Golden about what Todd Monken. This decision was made the minute after he got the job. He was waxing poetic. Man, Shadur, we almost drafted you to Baltimore Ravens. He even gave him like a bro hug, picked him up off the ground. I'm so glad to be coaching you. Then somebody in the Cleveland organization said, hey, Todd, a word? And not even that. Well, you know, Deshaun Watson's doing the right things in the locker room. Players are rallying around him. What about Shadur? Well, Shadur's learning to fly. But that Deshaun Watson, man, oh, man, he's gone through so much adversity. Man, he kept talking more and more greatness or potential starting quarterback when it comes to Deshaun Watson. You know why? Because he has 46 million reasons why he can't play Shadur Sanders. Because a decision was made before he got there, like you said, HD, 5 years, $238 million in guaranteed money for Deshaun Watson, who didn't want to go there in the first place. Cleveland said, we want you to come here. And Deshaun said, deuces, I'm going to Atlanta Falcons. Then the Cleveland Browns said, how does guaranteed money of $230 million sound? He goes, I heard Cleveland's lovely in December and November and October and September. That's what he said. So all of a sudden, Todd Monken came in there and said, man, we love Shadur in Baltimore. Man, we wish we could have drafted him to be under Lamar Jackson, have that kind of tutelage, be maybe that piece that maybe we could trade him for somebody else. That's what he was essentially saying. A couple of days after that, he's talking about Deshaun Watson, like Deshaun Watson circa 2021, the last time he was any good in the National Football League. I'm not going to say that Todd Monken is lying. I'm going to say that Todd Monken is lying from my purview. He did not make this decision as a final decision. This decision was made when Cleveland said, we're not going to pay that guy $46 million.
4: And you can't let him go because of the cap hit.
0: Exactly.
4: You can't let him go.
0: It's going to cost you $127 million in dead cap money. So essentially, Deshaun Watson has turned into more of a mistake, close to $180 million. They're not going to let $180 million sit on the bench when they made that commitment to him in terms of guaranteed money. So they looked at Todd Monken and they said, you can say whatever you want. That guy better be starting opening day. You better get that guy ready opening day because we're not going to have that kind of money sitting on the bench. So Todd Monken is essentially taking one from the team because to Emmett's point, he finally got a head coaching job at 60 years of age. The last thing he wants is to run afoul of the organization that gave him an opportunity he had been dying for. He is not going to go against an organizational practice that is not going to start Shadur Sanders opening week. Now, by week three, week four, we'll see. If Deshaun Watson is like, as I like to say, yuck and poo, then
4: if it's god awful, Freddie Coleman.
0: If he's god awful, yuck and poo, he won't be starting. But because week one, that decision was made.
4: Those first two games are on the road. And if it doesn't look right when they return home in Cleveland for the Carolina Panthers, I can only imagine what it would sound like if Deshaun Watson is running back out there as the starting quarterback after stinking up the place on the road in two consecutive weeks. I don't even want to imagine what that's going to be like. But if that occurs, we're going to hear, we're going to see what it's like for Deshaun Watson if that's the case and how things play out. Also, when you look at Deshaun, Freddie, 19 games in the last 4 years.
0: Yes.
4: Think about that.
0: Popped his Achilles twice, once during the game and once in rehab.
4: 19 games in the last 4 years?
0: Yeah.
4: Mm-hmm. That's Achilles twice, had shoulder scapula fracture, and also rotator cuff tear.
0: Yeah.
4: That's not many games from at one point, and I remember Dabo Sweeney saying this, oh, Deshaun Watson, the Michael Jordan of football.
0: Yeah, that sounded silly then.
4: Right now, he's been the Sam Bowie of football.
0: Yeah, he's the Jordan Michael of football. He had no Michael Jordan of football even back then. But Aaron Goldhammer, one of our other favorites from ESPN Radio and ESPN Radio in Cleveland, when he was on this fine program yesterday, he says he's not sure Deshaun Watson starts the home game this season.
8: If I had to guess, here's how this is going to go. Watson's going to stink the first 2 weeks. Mm-hmm. They'll make the change to Shador by the time they come home for the third game. It's a godsend for the Browns that the first two games are on the road, and they're not going to let Watson, I don't think, even on the sidelines for Thursday night against the Patriots in the preseason finale. So I don't know that Watson will start a home game this year unless he gets off to a good start, which, I mean, I just don't think that's within the realm of realistic possibility.
0: Aaron.
1: Every day, more life.
0: He's starting the home opener week three.
4: Well, hold on. Like, what do you mean they're not going to let him on the sidelines for the Thursday night?
0: That's another lie. What you just said.
3: You provoke all this crap because you talk lies about me.
0: Of course he's going to be on the sidelines.
4: You trying to tell me you're the starting quarterback?
0: Uh-huh.
4: And you're not going to be on the sideline helping out the other guys?
0: Exactly. Of course he's
4: going to be on the sideline. For the last preseason game?
0: Okay. I don't care what he said about being booed by the fans and it was personal and he walked it back. He'll be there on the sidelines in the final preseason game this Thursday against the Jets, and he'll be starting quarterback the home opener when they play after the first two games in a row. Why? 46 million reasons. Why? Cleveland made that decision to give him that guaranteed money. They're going to be leaving there with something, one way or the other, involving Deshaun Watson. He is Harry Douglas. I'm Freddie Coleman. It's the Afternoon Cool, known as Freddie and Harry, presented by Progressive Insurance. And people in Cleveland are scared that Deshaun Watson may turn out to be a lot better than they think. The other team in Ohio got a scare as well involving one of the best players in the National Football League. We'll update you on that next. 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

0: He is Harry Douglas. I'm Freddie Coleman. It's the afternoon cool known as Freddie and Harry on Sirius XM Channel 80, as well as tune in to that smart speaker to play ESPN Radio. But he slipped and fell, but he did get up. When it comes to Ja'Marr Chase of the Cincinnati Bengals, the wide receiver, had a little thing at practice. He told ESPN 1530 in Cincinnati that he suffered a little hyperextension to his left knee, but he said if there was a game tomorrow, he would have played and he would have returned to practice. Well, Ben Baby Baby, meaning ESPN Cincinnati Bengals reporter, was there and get a chance to hear what he had to see and what he has to say. Hit him on the socials at Ben_Baby. Ben, we heard what Ja'Marr Chase said. You were there. What was that atmosphere like when he went down and a lot of people were wondering what was going on?
1: Yeah, it was a very tense few minutes. Even Ja'Marr said after his locker, he just sat there and started praying because he didn't know what was going on, didn't know how it felt. He was looked at extensively by head trainer Matt Summers, who has done a really good job since being here. And, after a few minutes, Matt kind of left him alone. Ja'Marr went back to the sideline. He kind of just stood and watched the rest of practice. We talked to him at his locker afterwards today, and Ja'Marr said he was trying to get back in there, and he feels fine. If there was a game on Sunday, he feels like he can go out there and play. We'll see what it looks like moving forward in terms of his participation. He said that's going to be a decision for those upstairs and head coach Zach Taylor. As they move forward, he feels like if he wants to get as many more reps as he can. So we'll see how it develops. So definitely a scary situation in Cincinnati, very similar to what happened in 2019, my first practice on the beat when A.J. Green suffered an ankle injury that kept him out all year. So had a few flashbacks there today.
2: So, Ben Baby, I will tell you this. Matt Summers is one of the best trainers in the business. He was one of my trainers when I was at the University of Louisville. And he cannot be accompanied by a better guy, Ja'Marr Chase, that is, after having that scare in practice. Now, I need to ask you this question. Are they going to take the proper precaution and also get some imaging done just to 1,000% make sure that nothing is wrong with Ja'Marr Chase?
1: Yeah, Matt, or Harry, first of all, Matt loves you. He's a big fan. So I referenced that, I think, at some point last year, and he just absolutely lit up. So definitely, you're in good graces with him. As for the imaging, I do not know for sure. I haven't heard anything yet, have not seen anything. But, again, they were not overly concerned. I imagine they'll go through, and knowing Matt, as you know, I think they'll go through and try to make sure that everything is check off all the boxes. But we did not get any indication whatsoever that there was a lot of major concern. In fact, Matt went over to Bengals team president Mike Brown, who at 91 years old is still watching every practice out there in the heat. He went over there. Mike did not seem all that concerned as well. So, by all accounts, it seems like the Bengals dodged something that could have been pretty bad.
0: Great stuff by a man who's an ESPN Cincinnati Bengals reporter, Ben Baby, joining us on Freddie and Harry on ESPN Radio with Harry Douglas. I am Freddie Coleman. Joe Burrow, the Bengals quarterback last week, talked about manifesting a Super Bowl this season and putting everyone on blast about a sense of urgency that has to be there. Ben, why do I get the sense this was a message, not to his team, but to the front office of Cincinnati?
1: Listen, I think that Joe is very aware, and we've kind of talked about this, him and I have, about kind of, his messaging and what he says. And Joe's fine with whatever perception out there standing. He's comfortable with being in that space. But the thing is that the front office went out and made sure that they surrounded this team. And Burrow has said it constantly, this year. He feels like this team is in position to go and win. And he feels like they have the defense now. I asked him this last week, after everything he said last year, after everything Ja'Marr Chase said last year, after what the front office did this offseason, he feels like this defense is at a championship level. And now what's interesting is he acknowledged that the offense has to hold up its end of the bargain. And like we saw today, and as we've seen throughout various points throughout training camp, that offense is still a work in progress. And I think it's going to be fascinating to see just exactly how that offense looked. They tried a lot of new concepts. They tried to be more versatile, be more flexible in what they are when it comes to being under center, under shotgun, the different formations that they use to put their playmakers in the best position possible. And I think it's going to be there's going to be a lot of pressure on Burrow to go out and also play well, because the front office has given him exactly what he's asked for, and they went out and traded for Dexter Lawrence. And I think now it's time for their star players to go out and be stars.
2: Ben, we have 20 seconds left. How imperative is a fast start for the Cincinnati Bengals, as three of their first four games are versus teams who made the playoffs last year?
1: Yeah, Harry, I hate to break it to you. I don't know how easy that's going to be for them. They've got Tampa, then they've got Houston in week two, one of the best defensive fronts. If anything, They've shown they can go 0-2 and make a run. So they might, you know, I don't think it's imperative, but it would be nice given all the pressure.
0: One of the best NFL team reporters we have, Ben Baby, does a fantastic job as an ESPN Cincinnati Bengals reporter. Hit him on the social at Ben_Baby. Ben, great stuff as always, my friend. We'll talk to you soon, and take care and be well.
1: Hey, y'all take care.
0: He is Harry Douglas. Hit him on the socials at HDouglas83. I'm Freddie Coleman. You can do the same at Coleman ESPN. It is the afternoon cool, known as Freddie and Harry. And did the Big Ten Conference win their fourth straight national football championship this year? Today on August 25th, based on a ruling that's going to help their conference? 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
1: I'm Christine Lisi. The Big Ten has become the first conference to ban football players who've signed pro contracts from returning to play at its schools by passing a formal rule. Any team violating the rule would be subject to its head coach being suspended for 50% of its remaining games, plus an undisclosed fine. Former Browns tight end Daquan Wright cleared waivers today. He's expected to sign with LSU tomorrow. It will not be so easy for the SEC to follow what the Big Ten did, explains ESPN's Pete Thamel.
2: The problem is there are state laws right now that have been enacted in the state of Louisiana specifically that allow players to do that. So if the SEC does follow the Big Ten's lead here and ban players from this path, you have to then potentially trump or overcome a state law.
1: NFL Raiders coach Clint Kubiak didn't want to go into any details when asked about the severity of running back Ashton Jeanty's injury. Simply said he's on the mend. Jeanty is believed to have sprained his ankle over the weekend at practice. Bengals receiver Ja'Marr Chase says he's fine after an injury scare at practice today in which he appeared to injure his left ankle.
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7: Look, hear me out, man. Y'all guys, man, I swear, man, it is amazing, man, how much y'all guys love and much joy y'all bring to people. Fred, Harry Douglas, you's a maniac. You said a pee-pee man. Harry, you a fool, man. You said a pee-pee man. Stand up. 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I'm up here, man, I'm almost crying.
4: This is Freddie and Harry.

0: He is Harry Douglas. I'm Freddie Coleman. When you put us together, you have the best show on your radio. It's the Afternoon Cool, known as Freddie and Harry, and we is here. Presented by Progressive Insurance and the ESPN app, SiriusXM Channel 80, as well as TuneIn. Don't forget to tell that smart speaker to play ESPN Radio. You'll get a chance to be heard on the Freddie and Harry call-in line. Based on what the Big Ten did today, they are not going to allow players to return from the NFL. They passed a rule earlier today that stops players from returning from the NFL and playing at a member school in the Big Ten. The specific language of what's not allowed, underclassmen who declared for the NFL draft and did not withdraw, any football player who signed a contract with a pro sports league, anyone who's officially on a professional roster. The Big Ten put that in place. What say you about that at 888-729-3776? Before we get to YOU, it's good to have one Harry and Harry Douglas. But two Harrys are better than one when it comes to Harry Lyles Jr., ESPN Cultural Reporter, and the FOFH, a friend of Freddie and Harry. Hit him on the socials at Harry Lyles Jr. Harry, the SEC put out a statement, but they're not going to do anything yet. The Big Ten passed a rule that's going to stop players returning from the NFL from playing at one of its member institutions. H. Lyles, the floor is yours. Go.
1: Ah, what a time, boys, huh? to me, it's cool if you're honestly, it's cool if you're the Big Ten and you make your rule. It's fine if you're the SEC and you put out your statement. But the thing is, as we have seen time and again, all you need to do is get you a little lawyer, find you a little courthouse, right? And there's nothing that can't be undone. I don't know how well any of this is going to hold up. I imagine that it won't. So far up to this point, it doesn't seem like this is something that is really affecting the Big Ten anyway. And I might have this wrong, but I don't think I do. It looked like the SEC put out their statement first, and then the Big Ten came around and said, okay, we'll actually just, do something about it instead of saying, please knock it off.
0: You're right.
1: So I don't know if that was, a statement that they were trying to make or whatever the case may be, but I do not think that this is going to become some long-term issue. We're looking at the class of 2022 that are trying to say, hey, like, because of the rule that you guys passed, the argument is that they were not made aware of the rule, or that the rule was perhaps being instituted, and because of that, the claim is being made that I would not have gone pro. And so now you have a number, I think it's like 16 guys that this affects. So we're not going to see, for example, Lamar Jackson go run it back with Louisville ever again.
2: Harry, let me ask you this. How much of this is just bad timing with the 5-for-5 ruling?
1: It sounds like that's honestly, HD, the crux of it. Because, again, I saw basically the argument being, because, I mean, it would be like, HD, if you wanted to go back to school, you're like, well, if I was going to get 5-5, I'd play another year, right?
2: Yep.
1: But this is just, it's different, right? You can't go back and get your NIL. They passed the NIL law on July 1st, 2021. So I understand the argument that, hey, like, you missed this by a year, too bad, so sad, whatever. I also understand the argument from the player's perspective where it's like, well, I didn't know this was coming down, like, the pike. And so if I am a player from the class of 2022, like, I would like my fifth year. So I personally don't think it's the end of the world. I also understand and agree you should not be able to go play professional ball, whether it's one preseason snap, one practice, whatever, and come back and play college football.
0: Why didn't the NCAA put something in place with this 5-by-5 rule like the Big Ten did today, Harry?
1: Because I don't think they could uphold anything. You know what I mean? Like, they're kind of powerless right now. They've been powerless, it seems, for at least, the past few years. Like, there are some things that they certainly won in the past, but basically ever since the turn of transfer portal and NIL, I don't know that a lot of people understand. You know the term student-athlete was created by the NCAA?
0: Mm-hmm.
1: To help them uphold things in court. It's not working anymore. Like, the argument that the athletes are student athletes and not just employees is not holding up. Now, I do think this is like a partially different conversation, but I don't think the NCAA really gains anything by doing that, because it's just another, you're putting yourself up basically to get beat in court again. And so that's where you sort of like start to let the conferences figure this out on their own. That doesn't make it right, but they just kind of don't have a whole lot of pull right now.
2: Harry, this is crazy. Let me ask you this question. How long do you think it will be before college athletics actually has a commissioner to bring structure and balance to everything that probably should have structure and balance right now currently anyway?
1: Yeah, I think it's hard to say, because I do think we have to get to a point where there is an agreement upon a means of a legal way to operate.
0: Sure.
1: Like a lot of the ways that the NCAA and college athletics operates right now, college sports in general, it's just a lot of it is not right. A lot of it is not legal. A lot of it does not hold up. That's why every single day now, seemingly, you're hearing about injunction this, court that, which, you know, thankfully, I get to leave a lot of that to Pete Thamel and Dan Wetzel, because my brain is not big enough for all that. But I think once we get to a point, HD, where we acknowledge the true value of the players that are on the field or the court or whatever.
2: Yes.
1: And they give up defending the scam.
0: Yep.
1: Then I think that's where we get to a place where you can have a figurehead that's going to be in place that can help delegate rules, make rulings, things of that nature. But until we get to that point, it's going to be a whole lot of this.
0: Yeah. And if you follow the money, that's probably what the power is going to be. He is Harry Lyles Jr.
1: Always.
0: No, always. ESPN Cowboy reporter. That is Harry Lyles Jr. joining us on Freddie and Harry with Harry Douglas and Freddie Coleman on ESPN Radio and the ESPN app. But we are going to get college football on the field starting this weekend. And the kicking off everything for 2026, you got to go to Dublin, Ireland, because we got a game between TCU versus North Carolina. A lot of conversation, Harry, about Bill Belichick. My spidey sense is telling me it's not going to be a good year for North Carolina, which means this could be the last year that Bill Belichick could be coaching as a head coach in college football, any kind of football. What say you?
1: Yeah, I just, you know, Freddie, from the jump, and it's not to say, I think we all, let's be clear about one thing. Bill Belichick is one of the, you know, handful of greatest coaches that has ever coached in football, professional or college. There's a lot of guys you can throw in that category, you know, Coach Saban, right? Bunch of different guys. But the thing about this from the jump that was never going to work, at least in my mind, is that they viewed the way that a lot of people say that college football is the NFL now is just not true. And it could not be farther from the truth. The only thing that the NFL and college football have in common is the game that they're playing. Because when we talk about the payment of it all, if you are an NFL player, you are signed for an X amount of years, for an X amount of dollars, and you are expected to fulfill those obligations. That is not how college football is. Like, just because the players are getting paid does not mean that, you know, for example, the now quarterback at North Carolina, Billy Edwards Jr., who transferred over from Wisconsin, I don't know if Billy Edwards Jr. is going to be there next year, unless you've signed him to one of these NIL deals, like the one that DeMond Williams has at Washington, where he did try to leave, and they said, no, like, this is legally binding. You're going to play football here. So not all schools have figured that out. Obviously, you can just transfer anytime, anywhere, any place now, basically. And so to sit here and say that you were going to operate this like the 33rd NFL team, I believe that was the Mike Lombardi quote, was just nonsense, man. And all the things that come with it, both from a recruiting standpoint, NIL, transfer portal, talent evaluation, talent development, there's so many different layers to it that you did see an influx of coaches get out of the game after those first year or two of NIL, just because they were guys that realized, like, hey, I can't handle all of this. And I think what you're seeing at North Carolina is they went into this thinking that this was going to be, I don't want to call it simple, NFL simple, but with the structure of the NFL, and that is not what this is. And they have been way in over their heads with this, and I think you're kind of just seeing the results of that, and I'm with you. I don't know that there's going to be another year after this for him.
2: How much of a difference do you feel like now offensive coordinator for North Carolina, Bobby Petrino, will make? This is a guy who has been a head coach at the collegiate level. He's had a lot of success, but also an offensive coordinator at the NFL level. Do you think he's going to make a big difference for this North Carolina program for 2026?
1: I will say, HD, if anyone's going to be able to get all the juice out of that orange, it's going to be Bobby Petrino. Mm-hmm. And obviously, I know for a lot of people, the first thing that comes to mind is a lot of off-the-field stuff. But when it comes to calling plays, even in the last handful of years, it didn't necessarily show up in the win column last year at Arkansas, but he really made a difference there. And then even when he was at A&M in 2023, like, he's proven that he can still get it done on that side of the ball. So if you are a North Carolina fan, like, look, your defense was sort of your saving grace last year. We still don't really know what's going on with Stephen Belichick. I believe he's still on leave. But if you are a fan of this team, at least knowing that Bobby Petrino is going to be moving around the chess pieces, I think there is at least reason for optimism there. But the front of their schedule is not very kind to them. I believe in three of their first four games, obviously you have the TCU game in Ireland, and then I believe you go to Clemson, and then you have Notre Dame at home.
0: Yikes.
1: So if you don't start off hot, you're just not probably going to figure it out.
0: Hey, Harry, always great to talk with you. We know you can't wait for college football to get started this Saturday, which means we'll be talking to you a lot as this season goes along.

0: Harry on ESPN Radio, the ESPN app, and Sirius XM Channel 80. So you heard what we had to say about the Big Ten putting in a rule that if you signed a professional contract, if you're at an NFL facility, if you sign any pro contract with a professional team, you are not allowed back on campus to play at any Big Ten member institution. What say you about that at 888-SAY-ESPN, 888-729-3776. One of our favorites is Miss Allison in Atlanta. Miss Allison, what do you have to say about this?
1: I agree with what the Big Ten is doing. Get these 23-year-old jokers off of campus. Most of them probably are just advanced freshmen. You had 5 years to get your degree. If you don't have it by now, don't come back trying to get another bite at the apple. And Harry, Harrison has good taste in football players. Running backs get you involved in football. Franco Harris did it for me. Bijan Robinson is doing it for her. I think we both picked well.
2: I love it.
0: I agree.
2: I 1,000% agree. And she's locked in, too. Baby girl's locked in. Well, she don't want to hear about any other player if it's not Bijan Robinson.
0: Really?
2: I can say, hey, baby girl, this is his. Daddy, I don't want to hear. Is it Bijan? I don't want to hear. If you're not talking about Mr. Robinson, don't bring it up to my damn daughter, because she's going to ignore you.
0: And by the way, Harry played for the Falcons, and Harrison's not trying to hear that about her father.
2: No.
0: Might have the mighty have fallen. In their own household.
2: And she wanted to wear her Bijan Robinson jersey to school today. And I was like, baby girl, you wear uniforms.
0: Yeah.
2: Put your uniform on, please.
0: Although they should have like a dress down Friday.
2: Though they do have dress down Fridays.
0: Okay, let her
2: wear it. So she'll probably wear it on Friday.
0: Well, not Friday. Friday before the NFL season. Maybe before that, they have her do it then. That could be an idea. Just trying to help in the household. One of the favorites is Sideline Mike in Atlanta. Sideline Mike, the Big Ten says, hey, if you're on the NFL team and sign an NFL contract, you can't play in the Big Ten and try to do that. Sideline Mike, what say you?
3: Look, brother, all I'm saying is this. Now, you know, man, Allison go back. I know Allison. Allison's a real good friend of my wife.
0: Okay.
3: So, man, Allison's been in my house. So, nice. Man, I'm glad y'all got us back to back. Listen, man, once you leave that campus and once you put on another helmet, you go through a practice, you should not be able to come back. And I'm like, look, Mr. Cignetti, you got away with it last year with them 25-year-old brothers up there. Let's see what you do this year, baby. I got the youngest team in the SEC, back-to-back SEC champions. And Kirby Smart said today, we're not going to the NFL for any talent. We good. We're right what we got, baby. So, no, man, once it's done, it's done. Go get your job. Start selling some insurance.
0: Okay.
2: So, Freddie, that's another thing, right? The things that you are able to learn at an NFL level from a coaching standpoint and also from being around certain guys and going against certain guys.
0: Right.
2: Now you're going against these players that you've been in the locker room with every day. You're going through preseason games. And then now you're going to go back to the collegiate level. I kind of think that's a advantage as well. Because there are some things in that time frame from OTAs, from rookie mini camp to training camp, planning preseason games that you may have learned that you probably didn't know at the collegiate level when you were playing. Mm-hmm. But now you get to take those things now to the college football field and have a competitive advantage, in my opinion. Like, I don't like this. Once you put on a professional uniform, buddy, you are a pro and should not be let back at the collegiate level.
0: We go to one of the states in the heart of Big Ten country. That is Wisconsin. That's the home of Dean at 888-729-3776. Dean, this is your neck of the woods. Big Ten passed a rule today that stops players from returning from the NFL to play at one of its schools like a Wisconsin. Dean, what say you?
4: Yeah, I'm definitely in the minority here, but I think they should be allowed to come back because it seems outrageous, but it seems like that because it's never been allowed because college football was always an amateur entity. But that's no longer the case. It's a pro league now. And as long as someone has eligibility, why can't they come back? You know, and I know that sucks for someone on a current college roster who's been busting his butt all camp. But the guy in the NFL, he's got dreams, too. He's been busting his butt as well. And in response to what Harry Douglas said a little bit earlier, the teams, you know, looking for someone that, you know, maybe that's reflective of coaching. Well, it's every team's responsibility to try and improve the roster any chance you get. That's why the Rams are, you know, trying to get Aaron Donald back. That's what they're supposed to

0: do.
1: See, yeah. Dean, so the point, the example you just gave is an NFL football team. And although these players are making money and being compensated for their name, image, and likeness, in actual reality, they are not an NFL team because they don't have a salary cap. They don't have a commissioner. So I don't think you can compare apples to oranges, in my opinion. Now, also, Dean, I would ask you this. Let's just say you have a son that's been in training camp or been doing the entire offseason program since January. And now a player that's been in an NFL uniform is coming to the university where your son is playing, and now your son is getting kicked off that team for that player. How would you feel in that case?
0: That would suck, but I could also be the dad of the guy who just got cut from an NFL team, too, in his dreams. Though.
1: But know, it's not be the out NFL,
0: of
1: Dean.
0: It's survival of the fittest.
1: It's not the NFL, though. That's where I think you're losing me. It's still collegiate sports. That the college football don't play by the same rules that the NFL level play by.
2: Mm-hmm.
1: So that's what I'm trying to get you to understand.
2: One of the things about, and I hear what Dean is saying, in terms of if this is the rule that's in place, and if everybody's going to have that kind of rule that they have to try to follow, not try to follow, then it should be open season. The problem I have with it is, if you can't have the players that you have right then and there, and you can't win with them, you shouldn't try to say, hey, you play in the NFL. Because not for nothing, if you can't make the Cleveland Browns, I may not want you on my college football team. If the Cleveland Browns looked at you and said, nah, son, you can't play here, why would I want you on my football team?
1: Freddie, you know I'm going to take it a step further. Because you know, like, when it comes to this coaching thing, if you can't win with a damn $40 million roster with the players that you have, I think it might be reflective on your coaching. And let's not sit up here and act like Lane Kiffin has played in a damn SEC championship game, folks. Because he hasn't.
2: I don't think he's going to play in one this year either. I don't care if he gets people from Cleveland, the Lions.
1: So that's why has. I want people to understand. If you need players to come from an NFL roster.
2: That's fair.
1: Make hay what you need to do at the collegiate level, you might want to look in the mirror and check your coaching style. Because you might not be a damn good one, in my opinion. That's just me.
2: One of our favorites is Jay in the Queen City of Cincinnati. Jay, the Big Ten says, nope. If you had an NFL contract extended to you, if you're an NFL roster, you try to compete for an NFL spot, you cannot play in the Big Ten or one of their member institutions, and they put that in place today. Big Bad Jay, what you got?
3: What's happening, fellas?
2: What's up?
3: The Big Ten, the football start this week. We just put the BTA to the SEC already. And I hate to even put the whole SEC in there. This is a Lane Kiffin issue. And guess what, Lane? If you didn't switch schools every 6 months, you might have a roster already filled. You wouldn't have to go to NFL players who didn't make it, and now you got to bring them back. This is ridiculous, man. And Harry took most of the words right out of my mouth. Like, how are you going to a league where the game is much faster, you are learning so much more, you have an advantage when you come back, and we're okay with this? This is ridiculous. And what's to say somebody leaves early in their junior year and they just don't get drafted where they want to get drafted at? And they decide, well, you know what? I'm going to come on back to college. This doesn't stop here. Yeah. This is a train that needs to get stopped right now, and I'm glad the Big Ten got in front of it. You fellas have a good day.
2: Always good to talk with Jay in Cincinnati. Here's something to that point, because don't think that players may try to do that and have the injunction on their side. If you're a junior, you have a year of eligibility, and you decide to end an NFL draft, or you're not drafted, you go to NFL camp, you don't make it, then you can just hightail it back to your school. This could open up a bunch of floodgates that no one could anticipate that has nothing to do with this 5x5 rule put in by the NCAA. Keep weighing in. 888-SAY-ESPN, 888-729-3776. Big Ten will not allow players to return if you had a chance to be on an NFL roster, in an NFL camp, or sign a professional football contract. Keep weighing in the Freddie Harry calling line at 888-729-3776. He is Harry Douglas. I'm Freddie Coleman. It is the afternoon cool known as Freddie and Harry on ESPN Radio and the ESPN app. Speaking of the National Football League, I'm going to tell you why I believe the Dallas Cowboys could be a top four team in the NFC and why Harry Douglas will agree whether he likes it or not. After he gives you this word from 5-Hour Energy, baby.
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1: I'm Christine Lisi. There will be no football players who've signed pro contracts returning to play at a Big Ten school. The conference made that official today, formally approving such a rule. Violating teams would be subject to their head coach suspended for 50% of their remaining games, plus an undisclosed fee. This is former Browns tight end Daquan Wright cleared waivers today. He is expected to sign with LSU of the SEC tomorrow. Host of the Rich Eisen Show, Rich Eisen.
2: I'm glad the Big Ten's at least going to do something about it. The SEC made a statement saying this stinks as well, but they're not telling Lane you can't do what you're doing. There will be a lawsuit, I'm sure, on behalf of somebody that wants to play in the Big Ten. I'm straight up with you. I applaud Tony Petitti for stepping in and doing something like this, and I think this is what is right to do.
1: NFL Bengals star Ja'Marr Chase's practice was cut short today after he suffered a left knee injury. He says he's fine. The injury is considered a hyperextension, but not very serious. Chiefs quarterback Patrick Mahomes, coming back from a torn ACL and LCL, believes he's on track to start the September 14th season opener versus the Broncos on Monday Night Football.
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0: still want to weigh in when it comes to the Big Ten not allowing players to return to any member school from the NFL. So we're going to let you in the afternoon cool edition of Freddie and Harry. Thank you very much. He's Harry Douglas. I'm Freddie Coleman on SiriusXM Channel 80 as well as TuneIn. Don't forget to tell that smart speaker to play ESPN Radio. They passed a rule today in the Big Ten that stops players from returning from the NFL and playing at a Big Ten school. Underclassmen who declared for NFL draft and did not withdraw, any football player who signed a contract with a pro sports league, anyone who is officially on a professional roster, that's the specific language of what's not allowed with the Big Ten not letting players who wanted to try to make an NFL team play at one of their member schools in 2026. Big Doc, the DOC in North Carolina, 888-729-3776. Big Doc, what you got?
1: Hey, guys. Thank you for having my call.
0: Appreciate it.
1: I'm as excited as I've ever been. And like the other 35 to 65-year-old men in the country, I'm trying to be a regular caller. Let's get to it. I went to Miami of Ohio. I watched these athletes get abused, cut, mistreated. So I've been a huge fan of NIL. However, this is ridiculous. Once you leave as a grown man and you think you're good enough for the NFL, you cannot return. I don't think it's fair to the college players. I don't think it's fair to the college fans. And I would never defend the NCAA. But at this point, there needs to be some type of commitment to the decisions we make as grown men. We keep calling them kids because I'm in my 50s. These are grown men. I'm good enough. I'm going to make this roster. I'm going to the draft. Now you got another kid coming out of college, like you said earlier. And I agree with you guys. I know it's one-sided the way we look at it. I don't think anyone in their right mind besides Lane Kiffin feels this is a good decision. So I couldn't imagine like being the father of the kid. I'm looking at the kid in college, the 17, 18-year-old. I'm not looking at the 23, 24-year-old who just made $9 million last year in college.
2: I would also add to it, when you look at the Cleveland Browns and their roster, right, where Daquan Wright just came from, you telling me you're running routes against Denzel Ward, Grant Delpit, Ronnie Hickman, Tyson Campbell, and all these veteran players in the league and practice every single day, and you're not going to have an advantage when you go back going against, and I get it, LSU has some bona fide players. But think about the players I just named in the secondary for the Cleveland Browns. Or if you have to block Jarrett Verse in practice from a pass protection standpoint or in the run game. You don't think that's an advantage for Daquan Wright going back to LSU, now going against collegiate kids or collegiate men?
0: Daquan Wright has a lot to lose in terms of this. You got cut by the Browns. You're going to go back to play for Lane Kiffin. You played at Ole Miss, and now you're going to go to LSU. By the way, he did an interview with WMAZ-TV in Georgia, and he said this has actually been kind of crazy just because the amount of people that's come up to me and told me that I'm making history. Like, yesterday, they had a game. I was on the sideline. They come up to me like, bro, you're really the first player ever to be an NFL sideline, be in the college football transfer portal. What if you don't make it at LSU? What if you're not good at LSU? I mean, at LSU. After going to Ole Miss, not cutting to the Cleveland Browns, and not making LSU, then what? People look at you a lot different saying, I hope the money was worth it because you tried to do something to try to game the system and it didn't work out for you when it comes to Daquan Wright. Just a thought. Just a thought. One of our favorites is B.A. in San Antonio. B.A., the Big Ten says that you on an NFL roster, if you got an NFL contract, you ain't playing in the Big Ten in 2026. B.A., what say you?
3: Hey, before I comment, that last SmackDown that Harry laid down has got to be sponsored by 5-Hour Energy because he was really pressing himself.
2: You know. I'll be honest, I agree, actually had a 5-Hour Energy before the segment.
0: Yes, he did.
3: It showed. Hey, I agree, though, that, you know, you should have to, you know, once you finish your eligibility or, you know, you leave, to go to the NFL or whatever league you go to, you know, you should be should not be allowed to come back. And I think it's particularly important, not so much even for football, but even basketball and some of the other sports, because now it makes you think twice about leaving and making sure that, you know, you're, you know, basically pro ready before you step out of the collegiate ranks and then go into the NFL or you know, or NBA or whatever you go to. So it puts a little more emphasis on, hey, am I prepared and you know, and plus you're making money anyway. Why would you even leave?
0: That's true, number one. If I got a chance to make money in college, and by the way, Daquan Wright was undrafted, went to the Philadelphia Eagles, signed a free agent deal, was waived, was signed and later cut by the Cleveland Browns. I know why he's doing this, to improve his draft stock, but there's a way to do it without going back to college.
2: And I'm not going to sit here and put all the blame on the player or the coaches for doing it, although, you know, I'm going to look at him sideways, the coach that is. You make this ruling on June 23rd, 2026.
0: I know.
2: That's a few weeks before the season starts, or a few month and a half before the season starts, right? So I just think it's also bad timing. In my opinion, why not wait to a later time so this is not an issue?
0: Mm-hmm. The Big Ten made this decision more so than what was going on with Lane Kiffin and LSU. This is just my purview. He's Harry Douglas and Freddie Coleman. It's the Afternoon Cool, known as Freddie and Harry on ESPN Radio and the ESPN app. If Ryan Day of Ohio State hadn't said this yesterday.
4: If there are teams that have some players out there who are cut from NFL rosters that are going to be on other teams, we have to at least consider it and look at it. Do I like anything about it? Absolutely not. But we got to do a trade for Ohio State. So it's sort of a day-to-day thing right now. And like anything, we're just going to try to adapt. But I think we would all agree, maybe not everybody, but that, you know, there has to be a certain point where your roster gets locked in. But whenever I heard that we were in a meeting and someone says, LSU just got a commitment from the Browns tight end, I said, we are certainly in a different world right now.
0: If Ryan Day hadn't said that, maybe the Big Ten doesn't put this in place because there would be no need to, because other coaches would not have been considering that. When a marquee coach from one of your marquee programs in your conference says that, the Big Ten said, oh, hell no. If Ryan Day's thinking about doing this, that means he's not the only coach that is thinking about doing this. Now, if you're the head coach of Northwestern, who's not going to be good as Ohio State or Michigan this year, you say something like that, like, well, Northwestern needs help. We understand that. If Ryan Day's considering this, and he can get anybody in the world he wants, then Big Ten's like, whoa, whoa, whoa, whoa, whoa, whoa, whoa. We can't allow this kind of renegade nature when one of our prime coaches at one of our prime programs is saying, we have to consider this. If they're doing it in the SEC, we'd be fools to not consider this. And the Big Ten said, oh, hell no, you're not. You are not. You can consider it, but you ain't doing it. If somebody else not named Ryan Day had said that, I wanted the Big Ten put this in place starting today, saying NFL players can't come back and play at our schools.
2: And we're also, like Ryan Day said, we're in a different time when you talk about college athletics, Freddie. Because I can tell you, 5 years ago, I would have never thought of the fact of someone being in an NFL uniform and coming back to play college football after being in an NFL uniform.
0: I know. That gives new meaning to the term professional student, or in this case, professional student athlete. One of our new favorites is, well, we're gonna end the calls right here because people still want to weigh in this. You can keep rolling and rolling and rolling. 888-SAY-ESPN, 888-729-3776. We can't wait to hear from you continuously on Freddie and Harry about the Big Ten putting a rule in place saying if you were at an NFL facility, on an NFL team, assigned an NFL contract, you are not going to play at a Big Ten school in 2026, 888-729-3776. Well, the Dallas Cowboys are not going to be relegated back to the college football circuit when it comes to them. They could be a top four team in the NFL, at least in the NFC. What say me? What say HD? 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
5: 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No A.J. 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
3: This is Todd Archer with the Cowboys. Can the Dallas defense be better than it was in 2025? The easy answer is yes, because it would be impossible for it to be worse. But the defense has been revamped in both personnel and scheme by new coordinator Christian Parker. There are potentially up to 14 new contributors from last year's opening day. Quinnen Williams and Kenny Clark have had their first full offseason with the Cowboys. They added pass rushers Rashawn Gary and Von Miller. They made moves in free agency with safety Jalen Thompson and corner Kobe Durant. And they added through the draft, notably with Caleb Downs with the number 11 overall pick. The questions still need to be answered when the games are real, but there is real optimism regarding the Cowboys' defense in 2026.
0: ESPN Radio, your home for the NFL all season long, as we get you ready for Super Bowl 61, February 14th, on ESPN, ABC, and the Walt Disney Company.
1: All those Dallas Cowboys who have not made an NFC Championship game since 1996, I'm not making that up. I'm sure you probably thought it was a lie. I'm sure you probably thought, wait, the dinosaurs were around then. Nope, but it's been that loss of the Cowboys that mattered that much to be in an NFC Championship game situation. But what kind of reason or reasons do you have for optimism for Jerry's boys down at the Star, HD?
4: It's going to be the offensive side of the football right now. Currently, Freddie, when you look at this group a season ago, second in total offense, second in pass offense, ninth in rushing offense, but then also seventh in scoring offense. The ability to franchise tag George Pickens and him sign that franchise tag, you have your two number one wide receivers on the outside. CeeDee Lamb can play all over. But because of those two number one guys, it forces defenses to play two high safeties, which now make them vulnerable to the run game offensively for Dallas. And they did a great job, in my opinion, last year being able to be balanced on that side of the football. But that offense is why I have a lot of optimism.
1: I have a lot of optimism for the Cowboys defense, mainly because it's easy to go from zero to one, or in that case, go from zero to half. They do that. The offense is going to feel so much better, but they do have players on that side when it comes to defense. Quinnen Williams, Rashawn Gary in the front line, DeMarvin Overshown coming back from that torn ACL last year. The last 7 weeks of the regular season, he looked like the guy that he was going to be a star linebacker for tearing his ACL. They get Dee Winters from the San Francisco 49ers. They draft Caleb Downs to go to Ron Bland and Malik Hooker in the secondary. That back three is going to be really, really good. And you got a young guy, Christian Parker, putting that together. That's a reason for optimism. This defense will not be coordinated by Matt Eberflus. Cowboys fans can all rejoice about that.
0: The Dallas Cowboys.
1: What's a concern about them in 2026?
4: They don't have the easiest schedule starting out the gate. You have New York on the road. That's a divisional opponent. You have the Commanders, who's also a divisional opponent. But then you have the Baltimore Ravens, the Houston Texans, the Tampa Bay Buccaneers, the Green Bay Packers, and the Philadelphia Eagles. That's a gauntlet of a schedule, in my opinion. So if you do not have that early success, are we going to see this football team dismantle and individuals go their separate ways? Or are they going to continue to come together and be one and move in unison? It's like closing your hand to make a fist.
1: Sure.
4: You can't punch anybody if your hand is spread apart. You're going to break your hand. Are they going to stay together no matter what the circumstances are?
1: My concern for the Cowboys is, what if that offense is not as special as it can be? Because each year is different in the National Football League. Oh, it sounds nice. That offense is going to be terrific. It's the NFL. You can be terrific 1 year, and then the next year, everybody figures you out a little bit, or you have a key fumble here, key interception there. You're not the offense that you're supposed to be. On paper, yes, it looks like an offense that could be a top five offense, maybe even top three, the kind of person that they have. But there's no such thing as a guarantee in the NFL except this. People have enough film on you. They'll do everything they can to slow you down and figure you out.
0: The Dallas Cowboys.
1: Who's the most important non-quarterback for the boys down in Dallas?
4: It's new defensive coordinator Christian Parker. He's going to bring that energy. What I love about him the most is the communication aspect. Brian Schottenheimer, the head coach, has talked about Christian Parker and how he communicates very, very well with players, other coaches as well. I think that's pivotal in order for your defense to have the turnaround that the Dallas Cowboys are hoping for currently right now. You even heard Christian Parker talked about communication and how he has guys and don't want them in meeting rooms being quiet. I want you to communicate in this meeting room the way you're going to communicate on the football field. Communication doesn't matter what facet of life it is. At your job, when it comes to sports, when it comes to relationships, communication is key. That's why I'm going with Christian Parker, because he is letting his players know that communication has to be at the forefront of everything that they do defensively moving forward.
1: There used to be a great comedy show called Two and a Half Men. The most important non-quarterback of the Dallas Cowboys are the three and a half Tylers on the offensive line. Ooh. Tyler Guyton, the left tackle. Tyler Smith, the left guard. Tyler Booker, the right guard, with Cooper BB at its center and Terrence Steele at the right tackle. This offensive line moves and displaces people, not just in the running game, but keeping Dak Prescott clean. If they play near that kind of level that we saw last year, they may be one of the top five, top seven offensive lines, not just in the NFC, but in the National Football League. They're young, they're active, they're nasty, they're hungry. If they play like that, the three and a half Tylers on that offensive line and help out their quarterback in their running game, it could be really a special offense once again in Dallas.
0: The Dallas Cowboys.
1: What is the one word that best describes the fighting Jerry Joneses?
4: All right, Freddie Coleman. Strap up your seatbelt. Put your seatbelt on, okay?
1: Here we go.
4: Because you might enjoy this ride.
1: All right.
4: I'm talking about contender.
1: Okay.
4: That's my one word, contender, because I do believe this defense is going to be different. A lot of different players on this roster right now, and those guys being able to move in unison. Caleb Downs is a wild card. I thought he was, if not the best player in the draft, one of the best players, top two, top three in the 2026 NFL draft. But the versatility and a lot of different things that he can do on the football field, play in the slot, be a guy that plays in the box, play at safety depth, be a rusher off the edge, and his intelligence is going to pay dividends for the Dallas Cowboys. That's why I'm using the word contender.
1: I'll use the word proof. The proof is going to be there one way or the other. The Cowboys can believe they can be the team they're supposed to be or fall short once again. The word proof is going to be there one way or the other. Not just the offense, not just the defense, but the Cowboys. The Cowboys have a successful season if what?
4: The defense is even a little bit better than they were a season ago. If they're middle of the pack, they will have a lot of success this season.
1: The season will be a success if Jerry Jones keeps being quiet. If he's quiet, that means the Cowboys are playing well. If he's talking, things are not good in Dallas when it's all said and done. He's Harry Douglas and Freddie Coleman. It's the afternoon cool known as Freddie and Harry. And there's no shh when it comes to college football programs trying to get NFL players to play for them. One conference said, not this year. That's next.
4: Harry Douglas.
5: This time next week, I'll be sick in bed with West Nile virus. Thanks to a mosquito bite right in front of my house.
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1: I'm Christine Lisi. The Red Sox coming off four straight comeback wins lead the Marlins 1-0 top of the second. Mickey Gasper with a solo home run off Tyler Phillips. Boston's 2.5 back of the Yankees for the top AL wildcard spot. No score for the American League leading Rays and Tigers. Top of the second inning as well. Tampa Bay's up 3.5 on the Yankees in the AL East. New York and Houston set to get underway shortly in the Bronx. The Big Ten passed a rule banning football players who've signed pro contracts from returning to play for one of its schools. Violating teams will be subject to having their head coach suspended for 50% of its remaining games, plus an undisclosed fine. Meantime, former Browns tight end Daquan Wright cleared waivers today. He is expected to sign with the SEC's LSU Tigers tomorrow. He'll become the first player to go from an NFL roster back to college. ESPN football analyst Booger McFarland.
2: I like what the Big Ten did because they came out and made a stand, and I think we were all waiting for the SEC to make a stand. The SEC basically said, hey, we don't like it. Pro guys shouldn't be in college, which I think we all agree. We all agree that pro players shouldn't be playing college football.
1: ACC Commissioner Jim Phillips told ESPN his conference plans to discuss that topic this week. Former NBA player Enes Kanter Freedom, banned by the Chicago Sky from Wintrust Arena. He was removed from the building by security Sunday after being involved in a verbal altercation with Sky point guard Natasha Cloud late in the third quarter. NFL Chiefs quarterback Patrick Mahomes, coming back from a torn ACL and LCL, says he believes he's on track to start week one versus the Broncos on Monday Night Football, September 14th.
3: Hey, it's Michelle Smallman, and coming up Wednesday, we continue to get ready for the 2026 season as we go 2 days with the Cincinnati Bengals. Has Joe Burrow finally run out of excuses? We'll discuss it on Unsportsmanlike, 6 a.m. Eastern, right here on ESPN Radio, ESPN2, and ESPNU.

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0: And the HD studio in Atlanta, Georgia.
1: To the cool.
0: This is Freddie and Harry.
2: You know what? Let me call Louisville and see if I got another year of eligibility left.
1: How many snaps could you actually give them?
2: At the collegiate level, I can give them about 30. NFL level, give them about 10.
1: 30 what?
2: 30 snaps.
1: Doing what?
2: Not 30, 30.
1: Doing what?
2: Depends. Fair catch, a couple punts.
1: Okay. Punter?
2: Give me a screen, give me a now route, give me a slant here and there.
1: Really?
2: Yeah.
1: In press coverage.
2: Man, I'm about to eat that guy up alive. Man, I'm about to eat him alive.
1: It must be wonderful to have these kind of American dreams that you have.
2: And then I'm going to talk bad about his mama after I eat him up. As soon as I catch that first one, coach, come get me.
0: This is Freddie and Harry.

0: He is Harry Douglas. I'm Freddie Coleman. When you put us together, you have the best show on your radio. It is the Afternoon Cool, known as Freddie and Harry, and we are here. Presented by Progressive Insurance. Thanks for joining us on the ESPN app, SiriusXM Channel 80, as well as tune in. And don't forget to tell that smart speaker to play that ESPN radio.
1: All right, let me make something very, very clear, y'all.
0: Please do.
1: That soundbite y'all just heard, your boy was joking, okay? I don't have 30 snaps in me, Freddie. I probably have two or three in me. But like I just stated, right, after the first snap, coach going to be like, what the hell? Harry, where's Harry? I'm over there on that oxygen tank, getting as much oxygen as possible.
0: Right.
1: Don't mess around, let it be at the NFL level. Oh, I'm pulling up the first rep I do. We're going to go ahead and get this injury settlement. Go ahead and throw me on injured reserve, designated to not return at any point. And we're going to go ahead and call it a quits.
0: It'd be a DNP, HD, did not play Harry's decision.
1: Every week for me. Every week.
0: That'd be the quickest out route you ever ran in your life.
1: Oh, out route, pull up. Trainers, we need them. We need you. He needs you.
0: You know what's going to happen when they get out there? You peasant. What did you think you could? Why would you think you could be out here doing this?
1: You think you could come out here with us? Who told you that?
0: How dare you?
1: You disrespect us?
0: How dare you? But don't know about the peasants comment. HD said about Patrick Mahomes being ranked as the 18th best player in the NFL. He says, when Patrick Mahomes found out, he said, you peasants.
1: Freddie, one of the most disrespectful things I think I've heard in a very, very long time that, what was the ranking? 18?
0: 18th. He was.
1: That Patrick Mahomes' peers rank him 18th right now in the National Football League. This is a 3-time Super Bowl winner, multi-time Super Bowl MVP, league MVP, the first NFL player to sign for over a half a billion. Patrick Mahomes looking at this like, you peasants are so unthankful.
0: After all I've done for you?
1: All I've done for you. I've given y'all an opportunity last year to do your thing, right? And you peasants are so ungrateful. I can't wait to get back out there. This is how you repay me. After I tear my ACL, we didn't have a good year as the Kansas City Chiefs. You peasants disrespect me and rank me 18th?
0: Oh, man.
1: I got something for y'all.
0: That'll never get old for me. Well, you don't have to worry about Patrick Mahomes trying to regain some eligibility at Texas Tech and go back to play in college football as an NFL player. Daquan Wright thought he was going to do that at LSU after not making the cut to Cleveland Browns, was going to sign with LSU. Hold on a minute. The Big Ten passed a rule today that stops players from returning from the NFL playing at one of its schools. If you were an underclassman to declare for the NFL draft and did not withdraw your name, any football player signed a contract to Pro Sports League, anyone who's officially on a professional roster. Well, guess what the Southeastern Conference did? After a Monday evening video conference of the presidents and chancellors of the SEC, and then following said meetings with presidents, chancellors, and athletic directors of the Southeastern Conference, they're going to enforce this following policy. An SEC institution is not permitted to have an athlete on its roster who has previously declared for the NFL, NBA, or WNBA draft and did not appropriately withdraw, signed a contract with the NFL or any other professional football league, NBA G League, or WNBA or affiliated team, or was listed on an NFL or other professional football league, NBA G League, or WNBA or affiliate roster. The commissioner, meaning Greg Sankey, is authorized to enforce this expectation with penalties against member institutions. In other words, they told that Louisiana judge who put that out there in terms of that kind of thing to put in place to give Daquan Wright a chance to come back and play. They said, kiss our SEC. That ain't happening with LSU or anybody else in the Southeastern Conference.
1: Freddie, it's just the right thing to do, in my opinion. We're talking about a player who was in camp with the Cleveland Browns, going against professionals. And we all know the Cleveland Browns, although the wins haven't showed it over the last, a lot of years.
0: Keep going.
1: But they have quality players. They have drafted very, very well over the last 2 years, on top of having some bona fide guys amongst their roster. They just haven't got the quarterback position right.
0: Right.
1: So when I look at a guy like Daquan Wright, who's trying to go back to LSU because his head coach that he had at Ole Miss is now Lane Kiffin, you're going back, in my opinion, with a competitive advantage. Because guys at the National Football League level that you're going against every single day in training camp are not going to be the guys that you're going against at LSU. Although we're talking about a prestige program that have five-star recruits and four-star recruits across the board. But there's something about going against a savvy veteran who's been in the league 4 to 10 years and going against collegiate athletes. After you have been in camp and played in preseason games, it just doesn't sit right with me, and I don't think it's right. It really doesn't. On top of, you have guys that have been a part of this offseason since January. And those guys have worked their way all through, you know, off-season program, training camp, and guys who expect to be there for LSU this season. So in order to bring someone in, you have to let someone out.
0: Right. And for all those saying, well, what about the 5x5 rule the NCAA put in? Let me read what it states. It gives Division I athletes up to 5 seasons of competition within a single continuous 5-year eligibility window, with the clock starting at full-time enrollment or the academic year after the athlete's 19th birthday, whichever comes first. It doesn't say in that 5-year period, if you try to apply your trade in the NBA and it doesn't work, you can come back to play college basketball. Or you try to apply your trade in the NFL and it doesn't work, you can come back to play college football. People were trying to play hard and fast with that rule. Lane Kiffin, yes, I'm talking to you, when it comes to LSU. Will Wade, LSU basketball coach. The common denominator here are the three letters, LSU, allowing renegade thoughts to infiltrate. And the Big Ten said, well, when it goes back to this. We got to thank Ryan Day for setting all this in motion, the Ohio State head coach, because we all found out yesterday, HD, that Daquan Wright was going to clear waivers with the Cleveland Browns and go play for LSU with NIL money and all that. When Ryan Day of Ohio State heard about that, he said,
2: if there are teams that have some players out there who are cut from NFL rosters that are going to be on other teams, we have to at least consider it and look at it. Do I like anything about it? Absolutely not. But we got to do what's right for Ohio State. So it's sort of a day-to-day thing right now. And like anything, we're just going to try to adapt. But I think we would all agree, maybe not everybody, but that, you know, there has to be a certain point where your roster gets locked in. But whenever I heard that we were in a meeting and someone says, LSU just got a commitment from the Browns tight end, I said, we are certainly in a different world right now.
0: The minute he said that.
1: It doesn't even sound like a coach that wants to do it, Freddie.
0: Exactly. He does not want to do it. However, when in Rome, do ask. And he said, well, if
1: you got to go see the Coliseum.
0: Yeah. If they're going to do this with Hail Caesar at LSU and Hail Lane Kiffin, we got to be in that business too. And the Big Ten said, I can tell you one thing you're not going to do. You ain't doing that. Nobody is doing that in this league. And then the SEC said, we're not going to be one up by the Big Ten. A power stroke by the Big Ten. The SEC said, nope. They could have done this yesterday, the SEC.
1: Literally.
0: They issue statements and all this other stuff and everything. It took the Big Ten to say, hey, Ryan Day, we heard you. You ain't doing it. We know you don't want to do it. We're not doing it. And SEC said, well, if the Big Ten can do it, then we're going to do it. And you know what's going to happen? Everybody else is going to fall in line. The ACC, the Big 12, Notre Dame, the Mountain West, Conference USA, all because Ryan Day said, really? And the Big Ten said, hell no to that, really. We're not doing that.
1: You know what I love? I love Oregon's head coach, Dan Lanning. When asked about this situation, Dan Lanning, can you tell everyone who's listening to Freddie and Harry right now how you feel about it?
3: I mean, I think there's a lot of negatives that are involved around this. One, once you go to the NFL, to me, you're in the NFL. You don't get the opportunity to come back. Two, you know, most of us have built our rosters and you have a limited roster limit now. So if you invited somebody back to your team, that means you're kicking somebody else off your team, right, to match your roster limits. I don't think that's fair to the players that worked all summer, all spring, and put themselves in position to be ready to work for a team. You know, to have somebody come back. But ultimately, you know, it used to be once you had an agent or once you went and did the combine or once you went to mini, I mean, all those things qualified as you are no longer an amateur. You're a professional now once you declared for the draft. So to let any of those players come back, you know, fair or unfair to them, it's unfair to the sport.
1: Hello. I feel the exact same way that Dan Lanning feels. And so do you, Freddie Coleman. And, and I never thought we would even get to this point. When you talk about college football or college athletics, when someone is in a professional jersey and you're in a camp and you're in meeting rooms at a professional facility, will be allowed to come back and play a collegiate sport. What are we doing?
0: The Big Ten said, this is what we're doing. And everybody else fell in line. Remember the old line from the movie, 48 Hours? There's a new sheriff in town, and his name is the Big Ten Conference, because they set the standard, and everybody else is going to follow when it comes to something like this. One of our favorites is Debo up in Albany, meaning the Capital District of 518 in New York at 888-729-3776. Debo, the Big Ten says, if you got a contract NFL team or an NFL camp, you're not going to play here. That was early today. The SEC followed suit not even 22 minutes ago. Debo, what say you?
4: Well, I say that, it seems only funny that the SEC would follow the Big Ten, since Big Ten's been winning all national championships lately. I'm not surprised that they relate to the party on that. But I don't think that NFL players or guys that get into the league should be able to come back and go to college. There's so many tentacles to that that it's ridiculous, but I don't have time for so many. So, more importantly than the headlines, guys that have got recruited, got deals, maybe not. But they've been working all offseason to be on their team and to bring somebody in.
1: Debo, hold on very quickly. Debo, I don't know if it's you or whoever else is in that car, but you better put that damn seatbelt on. You better put that seatbelt on, Debo. We need you. I know you're going around snatching chains and everybody nervous of Debo. But Debo, I'm going to tell you, you better.

0: for some reason or another. I'm so dark, sometimes it doesn't recognize me and it thinks that I'm not looking. So
1: Atta boy, Devo. Give him the explanation. After you were accused, after you were prosecuted unfairly by the Right Reverend Harry Douglas.
2: I take back my click it or ticket then, Debo. My apologies.
1: Stay out of his finances trying to pay when he didn't break the law.
2: You know when you hear that ding, ding,
1: I know.
2: Ding.
1: We were looking out for Debo.
2: My children will definitely let you know within the first 5 seconds if that seatbelt is not on.
1: One more from Tom in Arizona. Tom, well, the SEC, like the Big Ten, adopting a ban of professional players returning to college. The SEC transferred that across different sports. The Big Ten just said football. Tom, what about you?
3: I don't think they should come out of the pros and go back to college. For years, the NCAA has stood by their amateur status rules, and everybody has followed it. For years, we stood by the NCAA rules that college kids could not get paid. And then the NCAA opened that Pandora's box, and I don't know if we'll ever get that back. All of a sudden, some little slappy judge in Baton Rouge, Louisiana, goes to court and says, nope, an amateur now can be a professional and then come back and be an amateur. I think the Big Ten and now the SEC, in the last few minutes, all they're doing is grandstanding. Because their rules are not 24 hours long, and there's some judge out there that is going to get into those rules, find that loophole, and then Pandora's box is opened again, and here come these pros. The next thing is, I know it's just a few players. That's a big deal. However, the NCAA has never had that 5-year rule until just recently. Mm-hmm. So do you think that's going to also open up? I think it will as well.
1: Nothing is off the table involving what you just said, Tom.
2: But also, I don't think this is an issue past this season.
1: I agree. It won't be an issue past this season, and the Big Ten and the SEC are going to make sure it's not going to be an issue this year. And to his point about the judge, that other judges may do this, do you want to be the judge that does something like this? That files a law and grants an injunction to another team, and people go,
2: look,
1: really?
2: Can I be honest? So let me be honest with y'all, right? University of Louisville, I know we got a break, but let me be honest first. I love Trinidad Chambliss, but my Louisville Cardinals played the Ole Miss Rebels game 1 in Nashville. Damn it, that judge that ruled Trinidad Chambliss can have another season. Do you think I'm happy with him right now?
1: Of course not.
2: But at least he did it with ample time on the clock.
1: And it was a lot more fairness there than Daquan Wright, Trinidad Chambliss' former teammate at Ole Miss trying to go to LSU. We are Freddie and Harry, the Afternoon Cool. He's Harry Douglas. 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And why are more people talking this way about the Denver Broncos? 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

0: It's the afternoon cool known as Freddie and Harry. He's Harry Douglas. I'm Freddie Coleman on Sirius XM Channel 80, as well as tune in, tell that smart speaker to play ESPN Radio. And the Fantasy Football Marathon keeps rolling on ESPN and ESPN2. 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
1: 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The Denver Broncos.
3: This is Jeff Legwald covering the Broncos. And these Broncos may look eerily familiar to last year's Broncos, and for good reason. Sean Payton and general manager George Payton brought back 51 of 53 players who were on the roster for the AFC Championship game last January. 51 of those players came back to training camp this year. They've added a draft class, and they've added wide receiver Jalen Waddle, and quarterback Bo Nix is healthy after two off-season surgeries on his right ankle. But the story of the off-season is status quo. Broncos coach Sean Payton said this team was good enough to compete for the Super Bowl last year, and he obviously believes it's good enough to compete for the Super Bowl this year.
1: ESPN Radio, your home for the NFL all season long, as we get you ready for Super Bowl 61, February 14th, on ESPN, ABC, and the Walt Disney Company.
0: They brought 51 out of 53 players back to try to get to a Super Bowl when it comes to the Denver Broncos. HD, for me, that's enough reason for optimism. You don't have to teach new players new tricks, and everybody knows what Sean Payton is doing.
4: Yeah, the continuity offensively, defensively, and on special teams is definitely there. But from an optimistic standpoint, I'm going with that defense, and particularly that pass rush. 68 sacks a season ago, that led the National Football League. One of the guys on our defensive line this offseason, he said he's trying to go for the record, or they're trying to go for the record, and have the most sacks in a season by an NFL team. It wouldn't surprise me if they got it, because one of the things that they can actually do at a very, very high level is affect the quarterback. I like what they got at the linebacker group and also in their secondary, guys who can play man coverage. You have a guy in Patrick Surtain II who won Defensive Player of the Year a few years ago. They're stacked on that side of the football. That's why I have a lot of optimism because of that defense.
1: The Denver Broncos.
0: What's the reason for concern for the boys in Denver?
4: I want to say Bo Nix versus zone coverage. Dan Orlovsky did a great job the other day on Get Up, showing the tape, and it showed up some last season as well. Bo Nix versus man coverage is phenomenal because the pitcher is clear. He knows exactly where to go with the football. But when it's zone coverage and or you see a defense stem from one coverage to another one that's now zone coverage, Bo Nix has to think quickly on his feet and be able to get the football out. It was a corner route the other day that Dan Orlovsky put on Get Up that was wide open, and Bo Nix didn't throw it because he was tricked by the coverage that happened to go from man, which he thought it was pre-snap, to zone coverage. So he has to get better in that capacity, because if we can see it on the outside, there are a lot of teams NFL-wise defensively who can see that as well too.
0: My real reason for concern, real quick, Davis Webb calling plays. Sean Payton not do it. How will that be handled with a guy in Bo Nix coming off an injury?
1: The Denver Broncos.
0: What is the one word that best describes them?
4: I'm going to go unfinished and then throw business on the end of it. No, this is a team that didn't have their starting quarterback for the AFC Championship game, and they feel like if they had Bo Nix, that they would have been in the Super Bowl.
0: Real quick, the season will be a success of what?
4: Bo Nix progresses as a passer.
0: He is Harry Douglas. I'm Freddie Coleman. It's the afternoon cool known as Freddie and Harry. The safe space is now here for you. 888-SAY-ESPN, 888-729-3776. 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
5: 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No A.J. Brown, so what should we expect from Jalen Hurts? 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

0: This is SportsCenter.
1: I'm Christine Lisi. Breaking news, much like the Big Ten announced earlier today that it won't allow football players with pro contracts to return to play at any of its schools, the SEC announced it has a new policy on the matter. No SEC institution can have an athlete on its roster who previously declared for the NFL, NBA, or WNBA draft and did not appropriately withdraw, signed a pro contract, or has been listed on a pro roster. The commissioner can enforce penalties against schools that violate the policy. ACC Commissioner Jim Phillips told ESPN his conference plans to discuss that matter at some point this week. Major League Baseball, Tyler Glass now out since early May with a back issue, making his first start for the NL West leading Dodgers against the NL East leading Braves. Atlanta's up 1-0 on Los Angeles. Bottom one, Braves have a 3.5 game lead in the division on the Phillies. No score, Brewers and Mets, bottom one. Milwaukee's got a 1-game lead on LA for the top spot in the National League. Astros and Yankees scoreless top of the second. New York's 3.5 back of the Rays in the AL East. Houston's a half game back of Texas in the AL West and a half game back of Cleveland for the final AL wildcard spot. Rays and Tigers scoreless in the top of the fourth. Detroit has lost six straight games. Red Sox leading the Marlins 1-0 top of the fourth on a Mickey Gasper solo home run. Former NBA player Enes Kanter Freedom banned by the Chicago Sky from Wintrust Arena. He was removed from the building by security Sunday after being involved in a verbal altercation with Sky point guard Natasha Cloud late in the third quarter. NFL Giants receiver Calvin Austin III suffered a serious injury while running a route at today's training camp practice. He is set to undergo an MRI.
2: 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No A.J. 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
4: 888-SAY-ESPN, 888-729-3776. You can't have a sanctuary if we allow interlopers to take over your sanctuary. That does not happen with the Safe Space. It's all about YOU and not about anybody else. At 888-SAY-ESPN, 888-729-3776. Said he said in Texas. Kick off the Safe Space on this Tuesday.
5: Ooh-wee. I just gotta say, Harry, that boy bad. You done made all them whiskers out there in LSU. You done kicked over some kitty littles, and they ain't purring. Because guess what? You can't keep nobody that already tried to play for somebody that's above collegiate sports. The NBA has a G League. The NFL can have the XFL. Sir, you can't play with the boys. Don't get up there with them grown men. And by the way, sirs, I just got to tell y'all this. I ain't been on hold like this since I was listening to TP2. Still in on my you-know-what now, God dog it. Now, you can't have a player like this on the phone for 40-something minutes. My wife going to think I'm doing something wrong.
6: And we don't want that said.
4: No, not at all.
6: We don't want the wife thinking that you know, even trying to slide to the left, trying to slide to the right.
4: Although his comedy was A+ being on hold.
6: I agree.
4: And by the way, Seth, we mentioned about the rule the Big Ten put in place and the SEC doing the same thing. Following meetings, they're going to SEC the following policy. Institutes are not permitted to have an athlete on its roster who played in the NFL, NBA, or the WNBA, G League, or affiliates. According to Pete Thamel, ESPN, College Football, College Insider, the SEC vote was 16-0. Even LSU was not in favor of what their football coach, Lane Kiffin, wanted to do and voted against themselves. What kind of world are we living in? I need a safe space. Hold on a second. I need the music right now. I need a safe space for this. Right is left. Up is down. Wrong is right. What kind of man or woman alive world are we living in where LSU and Lane Kiffin tried to have a player who was on an NFL roster not once but twice, couldn't cut it with the Eagles, couldn't cut it with the Browns. They bring him back. They're going to pay him. The Big Ten says, we're not doing that. And then the SEC the next day, later that day, says, we were with you, Big Ten. And LSU voted against themselves to make sure that that won't happen in their own conference. Man alive, what a great world we live in.
6: They have given themselves a spanking.
4: Absolutely. Lane Kiffin, bad lane, bad lane, bad lane. You should have known better. They told that injunction from that judge in Louisiana, kiss our SEC. That's the kind of world we're living in right now. Raider MC in California, what do you have for the safe space?
7: Hey, what's up, Freddie Coleman, and what's up, Harry, that boy Bad? Hey, I got my mother Rose, my mama on the phone. Mother Rose, I talked to you guys a while back about she was having that laser eye surgery on her eye.
4: Yeah.
6: Mm-hmm.
7: Mama, you on the phone?
8: Hello.
4: Hello, Mama Rose.
8: Yes, here you am.
7: Yeah, Mother Rose.
8: Mm-hmm. Yeah, you can hear me.
7: To hear your voice.
8: Yes, I can hear you.
6: How are you feeling?
7: To hear your voice. You're
6: recovering well?
8: I'm recovering a little bit. Just keep me in prayer.
6: Yes, ma'am.
4: Absolutely. Recovering a little bit is better than not recovering at all. So you make sure, Mama Rose, that your little bits keep being more and more and more till they become big bits, and that recovery is going to be exactly the way you want it to be.
6: That's right. We got you in our prayers, Mama Rose. Absolutely. I promise.
4: Yeah, you stand on our shoulders, Mama Rose, and Raid MC in California. We got you. We got this when it comes to me, HD, Shannon Penn, and Josh Kapke as well. Rob in South Dakota, what do you have for the safe space, my friend?
9: Hey, fellas. I just want to say that you guys have got the best show going, and we've been listening to you for a long time.
4: Thank you, brother.
9: The Chiefs, man, I'll tell you what, I was hopeful going into the season, but all this talk about how bad Mahomes is going to be this year and how crappy the line is going to be and how the receiver core, we don't have anybody, and the defensive rush, I just needed somebody's shoulder to cry on, and you guys are among the best. So I was hoping to, you know, have a little sympathy here.
6: Oh, Rob, don't worry.
4: Mm-hmm.
6: Patrick Mahomes will take no disrespect from any peasant. And I promise you that. Patrick Mahomes has something up his sleeve. I promise you that one.
4: To use the line from that Broadway play, don't cry for Patrick Mahomes NFL. He's going to get his revenge in 2026. All of you peasants, this is what you asked for. He'll keep his promise. You'll keep your distance. He might go to the playoffs and get no resistance. I'm telling you, bet against Patrick Mahomes at your own peril in the National Football
6: Patrick
4: League.
6: Mahomes over there eating caviar and everyone who voting him 18th in the league eating pork rinds.
4: At a certain point, will they leave the big girl alone? Every time they motivate Patrick Mahomes, it never ends well.
6: Caviar, sir. Caviar.
4: Andreas the Giant in Austin, my friend, at 888-729-3776. Andreas, what do you have for the safe space on Freddie and Harry on ESPN Radio?
10: Hey, gentlemen, how are y'all today?
4: We're good, Andreas.
10: I've been listening forever for some call.
4: Appreciate
10: you. Hey, so twofold. One, if you get cut from the NFL, sorry, man, you got fired. Find a new job. Two, Freddie, I'm going to take it back to unsportsmanlike.
4: Mm-hmm.
10: My son, my wife, and my other son agree. If you take a pizza slice and cut it in half, it is two halves, not a full slice.
4: Attaboy.
10: I'm going to leave you with hook 'em horn. Thank y'all.
4: Andreas, I could not love you and your family more.
6: So somebody tried to say that it's a full slice if you cut it in half?
4: I was doing unsportsmanlike, and I did the first couple of hours with Courtney Cronin and Michelle Smallman and David Dennis Jr. on Friday. And Pat Costello and Cam Pratt got into it. Cam Pratt basically tried to put it out there that if you cut a slice of pizza in twos, it becomes two slices. And all holy pizza hell developed when he said that. Not too many people on Cam Pratt's side. He had a couple of acolytes a couple of soldiers, but we had a whole infantry of people saying, all you did was take one slice and split it in two. That doesn't make it two slices.
11: Agreed.
4: Thank you. So Andreas and Austin, as they said in the movie, Boomerang, Strong J. Strong J. Give Andreas to Strong J and his family. Strong J. Strong J as far as that goes.
6: Caviar, sir.
4: Yeah. Pizza is not two slices. You cut it in half, sir, as far as that goes. One more from Laverne in Chicago, one of our favorites. Brother Laverne, what do you have for the safe space?
12: Hey, guys. How you doing?
4: Good. How are you?
12: I thought I knew high school football. Harry, you can attest to Southwest DeKalb, Carrollton, Buford. I thought I knew it until I went to the East St. Louis Mount Carmel game the other night. And I know you've been watching it on YouTube. Mount Carmel had them beat. They came back and blew Mount Carmel out. East St. Louis, they've got college-ready players, okay, about four of them. And I was highly impressed because I thought I knew high school football. Being from South Carolina and watching and living in Atlanta, Stone Mountain, watching Redan, Southwest DeKalb, Carrollton, Buford, and a few other good high school football teams. But, man, East St. Louis is somebody to be reckoned with.
4: Yeah, put it this way. Chicago public school and Catholic school football is no joke in the state of Illinois. No joke whatsoever. That's why all those Big Ten schools and SEC schools are going up there.
6: Well, I think players. It also is a testament that, like, talent is everywhere.
4: It really is. He mentioned watching Buford play on Saturday.
6: Where one of my best friend coaches up there.
4: They got six guys that are going to be playing D1, high-level D1 on Saturdays in another couple of years. And that's a high school team. Now, granted, this stadium is better than most pro stadiums.
6: $60 million stadium.
4: I couldn't believe that. A friend of mine said, where are they playing?
6: You should go to the campus. Not only are they number one in the nation in football, I think they're number one or two in academics as well, too.
4: Good on them. All those smarties that can knock people around. I'm not opposed to that as far as that goes. He is Harry Douglas. I'm Freddie Coleman. It's the Afternoon Cool, known as Freddie and Harry, presented by Progressive Insurance. So we're going to do a little real cap when it comes to the Seattle Seahawks as a most likely to disappoint team. Plus, our tribute to the late, great Dolly Parton, who passed away early today. 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
12: 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Abreu goes back-to-back with Rafaela.
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1: always love you. Very, very sad news involving not just music, but entertainment, involving the late, great Dolly Parton passing away early today at the age of 80. It's the afternoon cool known as Freddie and Harry. He's Harry Douglas. I'm Freddie Coleman on SiriusXM and Channel 80, as well as tune in. Don't forget to tell your smart speaker to play ESPN Radio. HD, she had been dealing with health issues for more than a minute. She was canceling shows, but still putting out videos and also proclamations that she's doing everything to get better. But it was a complete shock. We're having our pre-show meeting today, and Shannon Penn, one of our horsemen, goes, "Oh, man, Dolly Parton passed away." And I'm driving while doing the meeting and everything, and that just shook me to the core, because there are great people, there are great artists, but there are national treasures. And that's where Dolly Parton was, not just with country music, but just the kind of person that she always was, that made so many people feel great even outside of music. And one of the best terms I heard about her, HD, was she had rhinestones on the outside but gold on the inside. It was a perfect description for her, not just an artist, but for Dolly Rebecca Parton as a person. She is going to be sorely, sorely missed.
2: And also just setting the standard on how to conduct your business. Just about everything she touched turned into gold. I know it's on the inside of her, but also on the outside, everything she touched, in my opinion, Freddie, also turned in gold. There are so many people within the entertainment business that looked up to Dolly Parton. So she's definitely going to be missed and means so much to so many households, not just in America, but I would say throughout the world.
1: No doubt about it. She wrote over 3,000 songs. She was even writing as...
2: Some people just had
1: that gift. Yeah, they have that gift. There's no doubt about that. If you get a chance, check out Ken Burns' Country Music, the great miniseries. And the portion with Dolly Parton is completely, completely invigorating, inspiring, and educational, because people said, "You can't do this." And she said, "I believe that I had something to offer to country music." And outside of that, she hired a manager from New York. And the next thing you knew, she was on Johnny Carson doing movies. And she went far beyond her skis in country music. And then her humanitarianism went far beyond her music, involving Dolly Parton. The great Dolly Rebecca Parton passing away today at the age of 80 years of age. She is going to be sorely, sorely missed beyond the world of country music and music in general. 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So we bring in Josh Kampke, one of our horsemen, with a little groove behind him. Now we're talking. It's going to be real or cap. And it's going to involve so many things. We're going to say that, oh, that's on the 100, or that's not on the 100. So, Josh Kampke, what you got?
3: Thank you, Freddie. Let's start in the National Football League. Obviously, we're gearing up for another season. A lot of teams in the contender conversation. The Seattle Seahawks. The Seattle Seahawks are the Super Bowl contender most likely to flop this season. Harry, real or cap?
2: Yeah, that's cap. I want to know what drug people are thinking about.
1: Okay.
2: That's not happening. The only thing I think difference from this football team coming into 2026 is a new offensive coordinator. I know that's a big deal, but they have so many veterans on that side of the football, I don't think it's going to be an issue. They have three really good wide receivers, solid tight ends, the quarterback Sam Darnold, who proved that, hey, it's not a fluke what he did in Minnesota. They won a Super Bowl last year, and I love head coach Mike McDonald. That defense is going to be back, I would say, pestering people. So the Seattle Seahawks will not take a step back. That's cap.
1: What he said, let's move on.
4: Real or cap?
3: Staying in the NFL, Aaron Glenn is the coach on the hottest seat. Freddie, real or cap?
1: That's cap, because it's Zach Taylor, the Cincinnati Bengals. When you got Joe Burrow as your quarterback, you got Ja'Marr Chase and T. Higgins. They went out and got some defensive pieces led by Dexter Lawrence. The offensive line should be a little bit better. And even your quarterback, Joe Burrow, talked about trying to manifest a Super Bowl last week.
5: I'm trying to put it out into the world. I'm trying to manifest it. I'm trying to show our guys the urgency that I have and that I want us to have as an organization to go and make it happen. You can keep pushing it down the road, or you can talk about it now and say this is the year. And, you know, I'm tired of saying next year, next year, next year. This is it. Your life is too short to keep pushing things down the road, and I'm trying to instill some urgency and some intensity in everybody to go and get be great every day and try to go make it happen.
1: Yeah, it's Zach Taylor, the Cincinnati Bengals. It's not Aaron Glenn, HD of the New York Jets.
2: I'm also going Cap. I can name two other coaches I feel like are on hotter seats than Aaron Glenn. I'm going to go Todd Bowles in Tampa Bay. I'm going to go Shane Steichen with the Indianapolis Colts. So, Freddie, with your one and my two, that's three before I even get to Aaron Glenn.
4: Real or Cap?
3: All right, let's move over to the college landscape. A lot of buzz over the past few days or weeks or months. The NCAA should apply the 5-5 rule to the previous class. Harry, real or cap?
1: Good question.
2: Man, let me pour paint on my head. A bucket, that is. In the previous class, you mean the class that Daquan Wright is a part of?
3: Correctamundo.
2: Yeah, let's go ahead and cap that one and pour a bucket of paint all on my body.
1: Yeah. By the way, the Big 12 ADs are going to meet tomorrow. Guess what they're going to do? The same thing that the SEC and the Big Ten did on Tuesday.
2: Follow the leader.
1: Yep, what HD said.
4: Is it real or is it cat?
3: Hopping back over to the NFL, another one of the top stories this week. The Browns quarterback competition, Freddie Coleman.
1: Mm-hmm.
3: Shedeur Sanders should have been named the week one starter. Real or cap?
1: That's not just the real. That's a hell to the real. There's no reason that Deshaun Watson, after coming off not one but two Achilles injuries, and being a downtrodden, beaten down quarterback, should be the starting quarterback for the Cleveland Browns. But they have not just 46 million reasons in terms of salary they're going to pay him this year to make sure he's a starting quarterback, but the dead cap money is north of $127 million. They made this for financial reasons, not football reasons. He should not be the starter. It should have been Shedeur Sanders. That's completely real.
2: Yeah, I'm going to go real. Let me clarify something. Not the Instagram real that a lot of y'all make. Not R-E-E-L. I'm talking about R-E-A-L. That kind of real. I'm with Freddie Coleman.
4: Real or cap?
3: All right, let's move on over to the Diamond. There's a lot of teams contending for the World Series up at the top, especially in the National League. The Milwaukee Brewers are the best team in Major League Baseball. Harry, real or cap?
2: I'm going cap. I'm still going with the Los Angeles Dodgers. I get it. They have not played the greatest baseball, you know, post-All-Star break. But at the same time, when it's all said and done, that pitching lineup is monstrous. And those guys are getting back healthy. I heard something the other day about, you know, Shohei Ohtani potentially returning back to pitching. So when October comes along, he is full-fledged and ready to go. So I'm still going to Los Angeles Dodgers.
1: Ever since they lost to the Milwaukee Brewers, they haven't lost since. They won six in a row. Then Magic Dave Roberts said, man, I wanted to win this game more than the players did, and that shouldn't happen. And they've been a house of fire ever since. By the way, no matter what happens, National League playoff baseball is going to be hellacious. Braves, Phillies, Brewers, Cubs, Dodgers, maybe the Padres. Good luck to the Dodgers, because that is a minefield of baseball they're going to have to go through.
3: Well, currently we're in the NFL preseason, but let's talk preseason in general, Freddie. Should starters play more? Starters should play more, rather, in the preseason. Real or cap?
1: I'm going to say real with a caveat. I think starters should play in the preseason to get ready for the regular season, but it shouldn't last more than two or three series. You can't play football by not playing football and competitive football. And I know they want to rest players mentally and physically, but I'll say that's real, the caveat when it comes to starters playing more in the preseason.
2: I also believe it's real. Now, it's weird because I was just talking to someone about this at the Falcons Complex today. I've been so accustomed to four preseason games and how coaches can gauge and figure out who's playing and who's not playing. The three preseason game thing, it's so weird because you also want to get other guys' looks who could potentially who's not going to be on your team, so they have film for other organizations as well. But when it's all said and done, you have to make sure that your players who you feel like is going to make your 53-man roster, make sure that they're acclimated and ready for the regular season.
6: Talking about guns with others might not always feel comfortable, but it could save a life. Here's a way to start a conversation. Your family is going over to your neighbor's home for dinner for the first time. How would you ask if there are any unlocked guns in the home?
7: Hey!
8: Hey, we're so excited for tonight. Before we come over, may I ask a few questions?
7: Yeah, of course.
8: Do you have any pets?
7: Yes, we have a dog.
8: Great. Do you have a pool outside?
7: Nope, just a big old backyard.
8: Nice. Another question. Are there any unlocked guns in the home?
7: Our guns are stored securely, locked in a safe that the kids can't access.
8: Awesome.
7: Yeah.
8: Now, let's just talk about what we can bring for dessert.
9: Learn how to have the conversation at agreetoagree.org. 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
10: Look around. From the beginning, America was shaped by the wild. Throughout history, we have recognized the importance of protecting it. This is our shared heritage. But today we're divided and don't always see eye to eye. Except for our love of wildlife and wild places they and we call home. But our wildlife is disappearing, and when they're gone, we all pay the price. Out here, there's no left or right. There's only right and wrong. Join Defenders of Wildlife and stand for what's right. For nearly 80 years, we've been the leading voice for wildlife, showing up in your communities, on Capitol Hill, defending America's lands and animals. Because in our love for what we share, we are closer than you think. 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Learn more at defenders.org.
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13: 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That's why Stand Up to Cancer has set a bold goal to make early stage detection an essential part of standard of care for all cancers. So often, if cancer is detected early, the chance of long-term survival is 90%. So if we all support cancer research, more than 2 million lives can be saved in the next decade. So join the mission and help save lives today at standuptocancer.org.